0: Dylan Mondays right here at Triple M, home of the good times and the greatest hits. Hello, Trent. What's going on, bud?
1: Hey, I just wanted to thank you. You've been on fire with the music.
0: Yeah.
1: It's been a ripper.
0: Oh, my pleasure. My pleasure, mate. It's only going to get better as well. Kenny Loggins, Danger Zone, playing right now. And Queen, We Will Rock You. Coming up in the next few minutes, the Chumbawamba and much, much more. It's all happening at Triple M.

0: up at Triple M. We are going to go all the way back to 1997. Who remembers a little movie called Dante's Peak?
1: What is it? Did that two dead squirrels, Mom?
2: That's what this fuss was all about.
3: Don't touch them. Must be some sort of squirrel epidemic. They're dropping like that all over the mountain.
0: Squirrel epidemic. Movie featured Pierce Brosnan and what's her name? Sarah Connor from the Terminator movies. Linda Hamilton, that's her. It wasn't a bad movie. It was just a bit of a random movie. Anyway, from the same era, that was on your cinema screens. This was on your radios. Chumbawamba Thump, and we'll get to it in minutes. And Roxette also on the way. Good times. Greatest hits. What we're all about. Triple M.
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0: Thing, Aloe Baker with you for Triple M. But if you're dreaming of the future, in particular, maybe a concert with Bryan Adams and Natalie Imbruglia, just, I want to see if there's still tickets available. He's doing a stack of gigs right around Australia. Hey, Google, are there still tickets available to the Bryan Adams gigs in, what is it, February, March next year?
1: Yes, tickets are still available for several dates on Bryan Adams' 2027 Australian tour through the Frontier Touring official schedule and Ticketek.
0: We'll get to him up next when you're gone. In excess. It's all coming up, Triple M.
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0: Home of the good times and the greatest hits. It's Triple M. We are not too far away from pressing play on Sher. You know, she had this long-standing kind of feud thing with David Letterman back in the 90s before eventually caving and going on his show.
1: I know you didn't want to come on here for the longest time, so why finally, after nearly 4.5 years, did you decide to come on?
2: I don't know, because I thought that I would never want to do this show with you.
1: Now, why? Now, let's explore this a little. Why? Because you thought I was...
2: An ass.
0: Nothing like being honest. I guess Sher's pretty good at that. We'll get to her soon, along with Phil Collins. Two Hearts, it's all coming up at Triple M.
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12: Hi there, I'm Amy Goggins. It's emerged the Central West and Arana have the worst rates of coercive control in the state. 90 incidents have been recorded over the last 2 years. According to the Bureau of Crime Stats, statewide harassment was the most reported controlling behaviour, followed by threats and financial abuse. Holiday hotspots across regional Australia are warning Labor's backpacker visa overhaul could leave businesses short of workers and billions of dollars out of pocket. Tourism leaders say reducing second and third year working holiday visas would slash backpacker numbers in the regions by up to 70%. A man's accused of threatening staff at a Cowra pharmacy before stealing prescription medication. The incident happened in Railway Lane on Friday afternoon. The 53-year-old later arrested in Jindalee Circuit, where police allegedly found the stolen meds and meth. And free Wi-Fi is being trialled on certain train link services. For 3 months, passengers will be able to connect on two trains, including an XPT, operating between Dubbo and Sydney.
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14: Good morning, I'm Matthew Layton. Another interest rate rise is looming as households already battle higher prices and falling property values. The Reserve Bank begins its two-day meeting today, with markets heavily tipping a hike tomorrow. Finance Minister Katie Gallagher's told the ABC the government is focused on permanent cost of living relief through tax cuts, Medicare and cheaper medicines.
15: As a way of not adding to the inflation challenge, but recognising that, you know, household budgets are under strain.
14: A 14-year-old girl is among three people killed in a three-vehicle crash in Victoria's northwest, with police confirming a 17-year-old learner was driving one of the cars. The US has lifted the threat level at an English airbase after an alleged terror plot was foiled. And that lost hour of sleep from daylight saving may not be as bad as feared. Researchers in Melbourne reviewed 157 studies worldwide, finding clock changes weren't consistently linked to serious declines in mental health, despite some people feeling briefly tired.
16: Boss Agriculture partners with growers to deliver performance through seeders, air carts and sprayers. 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
14: Phoenix Crossland will front the NRL judiciary over the hip drop tackle that left Nathan Cleary with a compound ankle fracture. The Newcastle hooker was sent off in the prelim final win and will miss Sunday's grand final against the Roosters. His suspension will now be decided by the judiciary. And Cricket Australia is looking for a new boss after Chair Mike Baird suddenly quit. The former state premier lost the backing of Cricket New South Wales following the move to allow private investment in Big Bash clubs. David Boone will take over as interim chair.
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18: Cloudy today, chasing a top of 16 degrees in Orange. 20. 20- 2 in Cowra, sunny and 18 tomorrow, and expecting more blue skies on Wednesday. 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

0: Tredy has called through the Triple M hotline, 133353. You want to hear a bit of John Pass and Elmo's Fire. I'm going to play that for you next, okay?
1: Awesome. Thank you so much. I really, really appreciate it. I love you guys and, best station ever.
0: I don't know what it is, Tredy, but I'm just getting this overwhelming kind of sense that you're really enjoying the music today.
1: Yeah. Hell yes. It's, you know, like a lot of times it takes you right back to... You know, like your misspent youth, I guess.
0: Yeah, I hear. Well, we're going to press play on your song up next after Birds of Tokyo. It's Triple M.

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1: We know because we were all there.
0: It's another with all the 80s feels.
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0: not too far away from more of the good times and the greatest hits here at Triple M, including one of the greatest songs ever written. Welcome to the Hotel California. Len Frey of the Eagles admits that being in a band is awesome, but he also liked the solo career aspect of his life, too.
1: I kind of look at bands like, it's like when doctors get out of college or lawyers get out of college, they always join a law firm or a doctor's, you know, and bands are the same way, I think, for men in their 20s. Mm-hmm. You know, you kind of band together, you're not so sure of yourself, and, you know, now that we're a little older, it seems like a logical progression to sort of set up my own practice.
0: Well, let's go back to the days before they set up their own practice when they were still doing the band thing. Next, at Ace of Base. Coming up, Triple M. Triple M for breakfast with Neil Gill. Whoa! You're on Triple M. Coming up on the show Tuesday morning, your last chance to win tickets to Triple M's Night of Nights, the NRL Grand Final at Warrantown Sports Club. We'll also head over to Bathurst and catch up with the Mayor, Ben Fry. Lewis Bird's going to join us from the Amend Project, and we'll catch up with the State Member for Orange, Mr. Phil Donato. 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

0: Amelia has called through the Triple M hotline, 133353. Loving the music today, I hear.
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0: Well, I got another one for you if you're dancing. Bit of girl power, Diana King. Don't worry, fellas, I got a dancing one for you too. Limp Bizkit. Like, not sort of same sort of. Not really a dance song. You know what I mean. It's coming up. 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Centerfold. 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
1: I just can't believe it's that time of the day already. Where I sprint down to the shops over the news, sport and weather and order something to eat. And then when we meet back here, it'll be more of the good times and the greatest hits like Bon Jovi. Elton. And hopefully something really yummy, because what are you having for lunch, actually? I need inspiration. I've got no clue what I'm going to get today. Good times, greatest hits. It's coming up at Triple M.
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0: Hi there, I'm Amy Goggins. Western New South Wales hospitals are facing a looming aged care crisis. New modelling predicts over 120 hospital beds will be occupied by elderly patients waiting for nursing home places by 2032. Health officials warn that could affect 26% of emergency department beds across the region. Approval's been given for mobile speed cameras to be used on the Great Western Highway detour route. They'll be rolled out along the Darling Causeway in a bid to crack down on poor driver behaviour. A 14-year-old boy is being charged over a terrifying break and enter in Dubbo. It's claimed he was part of a group of young people armed with a knife which stole money from a car before breaking into a unit in Birch Avenue on September 18. A woman who lives there confronted them before the group threw an object causing damage. And trade and technical courses are proving more popular in New South Wales. More than a quarter of HSC students now study a vocational education and training course.
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20: Hello there, I'm Matthew Layton. First home buyers could be among the hardest hit if interest rates keep climbing. Economists warn the Reserve Bank could hike up to three times over the next 6 months, with new homeowners already tipping 42% of their income into mortgage repayments. There's a $6 billion improvement coming for the federal budget. Finance Minister Katie Gallagher has told the ABC the deficit is now half what the government inherited in 2022, pointing to savings and lower debt.
21: We've been very mindful of the role that we play across the economy, but this is not, you know, the challenges that we're having now in relation to inflation are not caused by government spending.
20: And the end of card surcharges could come with a sting, with some businesses expected to lift prices instead. Across Australia from Thursday, retailers can't slug customers extra for paying by card, although experts say cash discounts could become more common.
22: Boss Agriculture partners with growers to deliver performance through seeders, air carts and sprayers. 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
20: Sam Walker says his ankle has come through the Roosters' big win in good shape. The star halfback made his comeback against the Dolphins on Friday night, less than a month after surgery, helping the Chooks into the grand final.
23: If you can't get yourself up for a prelim, there's no point, I guess, in playing. So once I got out there and I was confident in the ankle and, like I said, the adrenaline and everything took over and I felt fine.
20: And Mike Baird is stepping down as Cricket Australia chairman after losing New South Wales support over plans to privatise Big Bash franchises.
24: Humans are social creatures and we need connection to feel good. Make sure to check in on your mates. A quick chat can change more than you think.
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0: Mostly fine for the rest of today in Orange. Tonight down to 2 and tomorrow fine with a high of 18. 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

0: doing the Monday thing here at Triple M. It's Allo Baker. Home of the good times and the greatest hits, and also important life lessons from Pink.
1: You're so tough. Nothing bothers you. That's absolutely not true. I'm tough because everything bothers me.
0: We're going to hear from her up next after Bon Jovi at Triple M. Shut up!

0: Across the afternoon, it's Allo Baker with you for Triple M. And if you're a fan of Coolio, today marks exactly 4 years since he passed away on the 28th of September 2022.
1: The Grammy Award-winning US rapper Coolio has died in Los Angeles. The legendary entertainer, whose real name is Artist Leon Ivey Jr., was 59 years old. Coolio was an up-and-comer in the late 1980s who rocketed to fame with Gangsta's Paradise.
0: We'll play that exact song real soon here at Triple M. And you too, all on the way.
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0: I've broken the rules here at Triple M. As the boss finds out, I'm going to be in trouble. I'm running a smidge late to the news. So we're going to try and squeeze as much songs in as we can before the news spot and weather does come your way shortly. MJ to come. Richard Marx. And that is all coming up in the next few minutes. Triple M.
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0: We are all about the good times and the greatest hits here at Triple M. Allo Baker with you this afternoon, and we're going to go back in time to the year 1983, which was the same year this song dropped. I've gone down a full rabbit hole because I discovered 1983 was also the year that a couple walking along the beach somewhere in Queensland found a message in a bottle, which was signed by a crew member of the SS Iwata back in 1910, which was a Scottish naval steamship. It had been at sea for 73 years, this letter. Unbelievable. Anyway, as I said, I went down a rabbit hole. Turns out a lot of messages in bottles have been found on Australian beaches over the years, especially from, you know, World War One and Two naval ships. That's a lot to say. I'm going to press play on Spando Belay up next, but as I said, I went down the rabbit hole. Brian Adams also coming up, Triple M.
1: This afternoon, in the lead up to the NRL Grand Final, Triple M is bringing in some heavy hitters to the rush hour. Join Luke Keary, James Graham and Charlie White as they take you inside the locker rooms, getting you all the news and the goss ahead of the biggest day of footy.
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1: Triple M's Rush Hour with Luke Keary, James Graham and Charlie White this afternoon from 4 on Triple M.
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17: Hi there, I'm Amy Goggins. A new crime report shows the Central West and Arana have higher rates of coercive control than anywhere else in New South Wales. Statewide, almost 700 incidents were reported over the last 2 years. However, only 42 charges were laid. The Bureau of Crime Stats say there were four distinct behaviours: harassment, threats, financial abuse and humiliation. If you're catching a Trainlink service soon between Dubbo and Sydney, keep an eye out for free Wi-Fi. A three-month trial is starting later this year on one of the XPT services. And a worsening aged care shortage could push Western New South Wales hospitals to breaking point within 6 years. New modelling shows over 120 hospital beds could be occupied by elderly patients unable to secure nursing home places, affecting 26% of emergency department beds. Doctors say the ageing population is the biggest challenge facing our health system.
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19: Hello there, I'm Matthew Layton. A surprise lift in super and investor income has helped improve the federal budget by $6 billion. Treasurer Jim Chalmers says receipts were $4.6 billion higher than expected, while government payments were $1.4 billion lower.
20: I want to be really clear that the improvement in receipts is not from commodities. In fact, mining profits came in lower than was anticipated. It's also not from wage earners.
19: A whale carcass has washed ashore at City Beach in Perth, bringing several sharks dangerously close to swimmers. Two white sharks up to 5 metres long have been spotted just 10 metres offshore. Authorities are urging people to take extra care and follow any beach closures. Health authorities are contact tracing after a measles patient spent more than 24 hours inside a South Australian hospital emergency department. And five men have been arrested over suspected explosives and terrorism offences near an English airbase used by the US military for strikes on Iran.
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19: Phoenix Crosslands grand final hopes are now in the hands of the NRL judiciary. The Newcastle hooker was referred directly for the hip drop tackle which broke Nathan Cleary's leg. The Knights somehow rallied from 8 points down with a man missing to beat Penrith in the prelim. And Mike Baird has quit as Cricket Australia chair following a split over Big Bash privatisation. Cricket New South Wales withdrew its support for the former state premier after private investment in clubs was given the green light. David Boone steps in as interim chair.
14: Arrive alive. 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
17: Mostly fine for the rest of today in Orange. Tonight down to 2 and tomorrow fine with a high of 18. 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

0: Home of the good times and the greatest hits. It's Aloe Baker with you, but not for much longer here at Triple M. Lou and Charge are moments away from taking over. They had a little social event as a team and the rest of them smoke bombed except for Charge. He wasn't too happy about it.
1: And can I just be honest with all you cowards? That hasn't happened again. And I'm fuming about that, actually, come to think of it.
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1: Oh, it's on me.
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1: Okay. 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

0: Robbie Williams and Kylie Minogue. How about Kylie's performance at the AFL Grand Final over the weekend? Good on you, Kyle. Still got it. Atlo Baker with you for Triple M. I am done. Of course, we'll be back again tomorrow with your Double Shot Tuesday here at Triple M. And Lou in charge, they are taking over next.
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15: Hi there, I'm Amy Goggins. Keep an eye out for mobile speed cameras the next time you're using the Great Western Highway detour route. The camera at Sabina Proof for use on the Darling Causeway in a move aimed at encouraging safe driving behaviour. Regional tourism operators are warning Labor's backpacker visa changes could cost the economy over $1.5 billion and put 11,000 jobs at risk. The Australian Tourism Industry Council says cutting second and third year working holiday visas would slash backpacker numbers in the regional areas by 70%. A man's been arrested over a disturbing incident at a Cowra pharmacy last Friday. The 53-year-old's accused of walking behind the counter, demanding prescription meds and threatening staff. Police later arrested him in Jindalee Circuit, allegedly seizing the stolen medication and meth. And a 44-year-old man's facing drug supply charges after police allegedly found meth, heroin and cannabis in his car during a traffic stop on the Newell Highway in Dubbo.
16: Triple M National News.
17: Hello, I'm Polly Bayfield. The federal budget deficit has come in $6 billion lower than initially forecast back in May. Treasurer Jim Chalmers says it's down to things like higher super and investor income.
18: The bottom line is better than we inherited and better than it was forecast to be in May. It is now around half the deficit for the year just finished compared to when we came to office.
17: He has warned, though, there'll be difficult months ahead with interest rates expected to rise. Elsewhere, a teenage girl taken to hospital overnight after a crash between two cars and a truck in Victoria has died. Two people died at the scene while two others are still in hospital. In the UK, five men suspected of planning a terrorist attack near an RAF base in England are in custody. It's being used by the US in its war against Iran. And multiple sharks have been spotted with warnings in place at Perth's City Beach after the body of a whale washed up. People are being urged to take care.
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17: Phoenix Crosland's grand final hopes are now in the hands of the NRL judiciary. The Newcastle hooker was referred directly for the hip drop tackle which broke Nathan Cleary's leg. The Knights came back from 8 points down with a man missing to beat Penrith in the prelim. And Mike Baird has quit as Cricket Australia chair as the Big Bash sell-off fallout continues. Cricket New South Wales withdrew its support for the former state premier after private investment in clubs was given the green light. David Boom is now stepping in as interim chair.
20: 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Stay alert. 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
15: Mostly fine for the rest of today in Orange. Tonight down to 2 and tomorrow fine with a high of 18. And your music sorted with a curated playlist for every mood. 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
1: Oh, it's good to be here on a
2: Monday.
1: But, what do we call it?
2: What? No Undy Monday.
1: Yeah. I was about to say Mad Monday.
0: Mad Monday.
1: We're not a bloody NRL team or an AFL team. Thank you. You know, you got your Nathan Hindmarsh, JBs, your Billy Brownless.
2: JB, your Billy Brownless. Yeah, I get it.
1: You know? Hey, I've been a little mug thief, haven't I?
2: You're a meef.
1: Yeah, I've been a little mug thief. I'm going to tell you all about it.
2: It's crazy. Mm. You're a weapon, Delvin.
0: Let's hear that next on Lou and Judge.

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1: Hello.
2: No, how are you?
1: I'm really good, thanks, mate.
2: So, Lulu, name the things you've got in your right hand right now.
1: Pink mug
2: yep.
1: with a pure peppermint tea and a ring on my finger.
2: Yeah, okay. Different mug, wasn't it, from yesterday? What mug did you have yesterday?
1: A Winnie the Pooh mug.
2: Right. A Winnie the Pooh mug. We all commented on it. We thought it was pretty cool, didn't we, LP?
0: We thought it was so cool.
2: Where'd you get that at, Winnie the Pooh mug?
1: From the kitchen.
2: Right.
1: And it was in the communal area.
2: Hmm.
1: What have you, why?
2: You did say what, so, what didn't you? What? Didn't you say, though, you said, this looks like it's going to be a personal mug. This mug looks too good to be true. Like it's a personal, someone's mug.
1: Well, all the mugs in the communal mug cupboard are this kind of, you know, plain, not very exciting, not very lively.
2: Yeah.
1: I saw this Winnie the Pooh one.
2: Yeah.
1: And he's got a little head that pops out and I was like, this is cool. Yep. And I was, and then I was like, well, I'm going to take that.
2: Mm. And then we had someone come in here and say basically, oh yeah, I think that is someone's mug. I think that's someone's, but that must have been mixed up off the desk, something like that. And what was your response?
1: I think I was like, well, it's my mug now.
2: I believe so. Wasn't it, LP? It was something along the lines of, well, that don't matter to me, I'm going to chuck this mug.
1: I think you said
2: And you said, I'm going to chuck this mug. Hey, you said, hey, guess where this is going? Mummy's draw. Mummy owned this now.
1: Oh, in my defense, Cody suggested that I rinse it each day and keep it at my desk.
2: Mm.
1: Because
2: and you said, bugger that, it's gone in my drawer so they can never take it off me again. You said, Dallin, these were your words, Mummy don't play no shit.
1: You're acting like I'm Gator from other guys.
2: That's right.
1: I really liked it.
2: Yeah, so you thought, well, bugger it, I like it, I'm going to keep it. Even though it was very, very suspicious, and we had come to a consensus in here that that's probably someone else's mug. We think maybe it should go back to where, so they can find
1: it. Don't put it in the drawer, you know?
2: Mm.
1: It's you. And like I.
2: Well, this is the thing.
1: My tea doesn't taste the same.
2: Well, Dalt, now you're victim blaming.
1: I wish I'd have my Winnie the Pooh back.
2: Yeah, you do. Well, this is the interesting thing. Dalton, people quite often clean up, you know, the desks, and if there's a dirty mug on a desk, they'll take it and it'll go in the dishwasher and up there, but it's someone else's. I think you were confronted, weren't you? You were confronted about the mug, weren't you?
1: Yes.
2: What happened?
1: Well, the person who owned the mug told me that their friend had got it for them from Queenstown.
2: Right.
1: The kitchen in front of the couple.
2: And what was your response?
1: I gave the mug back.
2: Straight away?
1: Yeah.
2: So none of that tough talk about bottom drawer sort of stuff.
1: I was pretty rattled by the mug scenario.
2: Well, you know it's great. Is it up next? We'll make you wait. Well, we've got audio of that interaction.
1: So it's not even her mug. So I can have my mug back. So do I get my mug back?
2: Let's just listen to the audio after this, shall we?
0: Yeah, let's do that next.
2: After that, I think we do that next.
3: 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Certified chaos merchants. 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
1: Now, we've got a little mug thief.
2: Well, no, Jack. I got the Winnie the Pooh mug from the communal kitchen.
1: Little mug thief, and then you decided you liked it, so you're going to keep it in your little cave and never let anyone know, and it's your little Winnie the Pooh mug.
2: Well, you guys stitched me up because I got confronted in the kitchen, and I was so rattled by it because I love that mug. Mm. I've become really warm and cozy with my Winnie the Pooh mug.
3: Your Winnie the Pooh mug.
1: Yeah. Your Winnie the Pooh
2: mug. Do I get it back or
1: no,
2: is it technically it was not mine?
1: It's her mug.
2: Well, not really, Cody.
1: The lady that confronted you.
2: Okay, well, I'm buying a Winnie the Pooh mug after this.
3: That's your right. You can do that.
1: So, yeah, that is your right. You can do that instead of stealing. But
2: that
1: you
2: was
1: did say.
2: So awkward.
1: There was a lot of tough talk with you. Well, it's going in my drawer.
2: My mug now.
1: Yeah, my mug now. I'd love to hear. I'd love to hear the dichotomy between the tough talk and the kitchen talk when confronted about your mug thievery.
3: Let's hear what happened in the kitchen.
4: Hey.
5: Hey. How are you?
4: Oh, my God.
5: What?
4: I've been looking for that.
5: Oh, I literally stole it from a man.
4: So sorry.
5: What?
4: To ask, because it was actually a bit of a sentimental gift because my friend who used to work here.
5: For me?
4: This. Yeah, I'm so sorry. I've been actually looking for it. And when you came up,
5: oh my God, I literally took it.
4: I know, I put it into the
5: dish. And I thought yesterday it was someone's.
4: Oh my God.
5: I know. No, no, it's okay.
1: You didn't care that, did you?
5: No.
4: I literally was like looking for it.
5: Oh my God, no, yesterday. No, don't.
4: No, shut up.
5: No,
4: I feel so bad.
5: No, because yesterday I was like, I feel like this is someone's.
4: I put it in the dishwasher and then it kind of went missing. So I was like, you know what, I'll find it. No, it's. I was like, you can use it now. That's fine.
5: Wash it.
4: I was like,
5: this is gonna be someone's.
4: Cause it's cute.
5: Do you want me to? You just take it.
4: Oh my gosh.
5: Take it.
4: Thank you. She literally used to work here, and she moved to Queenstown.
5: Yeah, well, there you go. So it's yours.
4: I knew.
5: It was too cute.
4: I feel so bad.
5: It was too cute to be true. I knew it.
4: That's oh my God. Thank you.
1: To be true.
5: Thanks for letting me use it yesterday. We're stealing it.
4: No. You go first.
5: Sorry.
4: You got a show to run.
5: Thank you.
1: Run.
2: It's too cute to be true.
1: It's too cute, buddy. There was a few great snippets from there. It's too cute to be true. What'd you say?
6: Thanks for letting me use it.
2: I'm so rattled.
1: Coming from pure thievery. From
6: thank you for allowing me just one
2: me
6: second
2: yesterday.
6: With this mug.
2: No, that's my mug. Yeah. I'm just keeping it by my dick. No, it's my mug now.
1: You were standing up in the studio like this with your chin up in the air going, I don't care.
2: My mug now. And then, that's my mug, Lou. Oh, my God, take it back.
1: Madam, you turned into Oliver Twist.
6: Please, madam, have some more. I'll buy you any Winnie the Pooh mug you ever want.
2: Can you buy me a Winnie mug, Jake?
1: Get your own Winnie the Pooh mug, Dowden.
2: Can I buy it on the work card?
1: Yeah. That was a ripper.
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1: Ladies and gentlemen, this is Can I Get Your Number?
0: Oh, it's a very simple number guessing game.
2: Well, it's not simple.
3: Well, Lulu.
2: Last time I confused myself, I'm still confused.
3: Yeah, that's correct.
2: What did I ask?
3: How many kilometres, is it more kilometres away from home than here?
2: Oh, that's even hearing it, I'm still confused.
3: I don't know. I'm going to write my number down right now.
2: Oh, yeah, forgot we've got to do that.
0: So you're picking a number from 1 to 50, right?
3: That's right.
0: Any number.
2: Yeah. It's really hard. So we write it, yeah. Yeah, we write a number and then we ask each other questions and try and guess the number.
3: Now,
2: it sounds easy, it's not.
3: LP's made a good point. I think we remove the age-related questions because it then...
2: No!
3: Well, it sort of just
0: really
3: makes
0: doing
3: it
0: anyway.
3: Easy.
2: But I've got one that I want to use.
3: I know, but then you could be like, is he aged above... if you're aged above 30, is this number aged above 30? Yes. Is it aged below 40? Yes.
2: Okay, and, I think
3: you know
2: I can
3: I mean?
2: Still do the one I want to do.
3: Well,
2: I'm doing
3: it sounds
2: anyway.
3: Like you're going to do it anyway.
0: Maybe Lou gets to do what she wants.
2: The judge doesn't.
3: Well, yeah, her first question is, tell me what number you wrote down.
0: Okay. Yeah. Who's going to be the detective first?
3: So it's between 1 and 50. Have you written your number down, Lou?
2: Yeah, I have.
3: Okay, I've written mine down as well. I'll ask questions first.
2: Okay.
0: Right. Begin.
3: Would you spend this many dollars on lunch for yourself?
2: Yes.
3: Would it get you something good, this amount of money?
2: Yes.
3: So you'll spend enough that it'll be a decent, good lunch?
2: Well, that's subjective.
3: Ask the question. Answer it.
2: I'm going to say no.
3: Okay. Interesting. So we're in the lower tier of things, I think.
2: Well, it depends on how much of a spender I am.
3: What number did you write down?
2: I don't, because I nearly said it.
3: Could you smash this many Tim Tams?
2: Yeah, it'd be a push, but I could do it because I've got a sweet tooth.
3: Okay.
2: Yeah, let's give answers a bit more.
3: Could you, would you drink this many drinks in a night out?
2: Yeah.
3: God. Could you finish this many slices of pizza?
2: No.
0: Time's up. What's the number?
2: Anything in that
0: bag? Anything? You're going to say anything? Chachi?
3: 32.
2: 15.
0: Oh, wow.
3: I was going to say 16.
2: Yeah.
3: But I...
2: Do you not...
3: I panicked. I'm like, no, I double it.
2: Do you not black out and forget what you asked? That's what I do. And then I come
3: just,
2: to...
3: You know what ruined me? The drinking question, I've shot myself in the foot because I changed it because I was like, you think you're a bit of a man rooter? You know what I mean? And I was like, oh, yeah, you did that. You know?
0: Okay, so Josh's score is 17.
3: 16.
0: No, 32. And it was, wait, what was it? Was 15.
3: 16. Oh.
2: What?
0: Lou's number was 15.
2: Stop.
3: Oh, that's right. Stop. Sorry. Yep, that's correct. 17.
0: And we're going for a smaller score.
3: Smaller
0: so less
3: score
0: than 17 will win Lou the game.
3: That's correct. All right, Lulu.
0: Take it away, Lulu.
2: Have you celebrated this birthday?
3: That's an age question. I won't answer it.
2: Oh,
3: sorry. Keep going.
2: Is this more than the number of countries you've visited?
3: Yes. No. What?
2: See?
3: What?
2: That's what I mean.
0: Is your number more than the number of countries you've visited?
3: No, it's not.
2: Well, now I don't... Is this enough money to ruin your day if you lost it?
3: No.
2: Okay. Would you spend this much on a haircut?
3: No. Oh, like, yeah.
2: Well, what?
3: Well, it would be a cheap haircut, put it that way.
2: Okay. Have you been to this many concerts in your life?
3: Yes.
2: Could you do this many burpees?
3: Yes.
2: Could you plank for this many minutes?
3: Yeah.
2: 9.
3: 1.
0: Well, Lou still wins.
2: Yeah!
0: Lou still wins. Wow.
2: Best game ever.
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17: Hi there, I'm Amy Goggins. It's emerged the Central West and Arana have the worst rates of coercive control in the state. 90 incidents have been recorded over the last 2 years. According to the Bureau of Crime Stats, statewide harassment was the most reported controlling behaviour, followed by threats and financial abuse. A man's accused of threatening staff at a Cowra pharmacy before stealing prescription medication. The incident happened in Railway Lane on Friday afternoon. The 53-year-old was later arrested in Jindalee Circuit, where police allegedly found the stolen meds and meth. Free Wi-Fi is being trialled on certain Trainlink services. For 3 months, passengers will be able to connect on two trains, including an XPT operating between Dubbo and Sydney. And holiday hotspots across regional Australia are warning Labor's backpacker visa overhaul could leave businesses short of workers and billions of dollars out of pocket. Tourism leaders say reducing second and third year working holiday visas would slash backpacker numbers in the regions by up to 70%.
6: Triple M National News.
18: Hello, I'm Polly Bayfield. $6 billion better than expected a few months ago. That's what the federal government is saying about the deficits in its final budget. Treasurer Jim Chalmers says it's down to things like spending less across aged care and childcare.
19: The improvement in receipts is not from commodities. In fact, mining profits came in lower than was anticipated. It's also not from wage earners.
18: He has warned, though, of difficult months ahead with interest rates expected to rise tomorrow. The friend of a former Sydney police officer accused of a double murder has told his trial he once asked her if she would help hide a body. Bolamar Condon is accused of shooting Jesse Baird and Luke Davies in 2024. His lawyers say he acted in self-defence. Rescue crews continue to search for a 30-year-old man from Melbourne who went missing on a hike in Peru. Jordan Yap was meant to finish last Wednesday. And Madonna's bagged Artist of the Year at the VMAs in the US overnight. Taylor Swift got Video of the Year.
20: Did you know that diabetes is Australia's fastest growing chronic condition? Over 300 Australians are diagnosed with the condition every day. Search Diabetes Australia to find out more.
18: Sam Walker says his ankles come through the Roosters' big win in pretty good shape. The star halfback made his comeback against the Dolphins on Friday night, less than a month after surgery, helping the Chooks into the grand final. Here he is.
21: If you can't get yourself up for a prelim, there's no point, I guess, in playing. So I was confident in the ankle, and the adrenaline and everything took over, and I felt fine.
18: And Mike Baird is stepping down as Cricket Australia chairman after losing New South Wales support over plans to privatise Big Bash franchises.
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23: Mostly fine for the rest of today in Orange. Tonight down to 2 and tomorrow fine with a high of 18. 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

0: 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No, it's not your Mad Monday, Lou. It's no Undy Monday rolling on, Blue and Jar.
1: That is correct, my sweet, sweet angel LP. Now, we've had a pretty good year.
2: Pretty great year, I'd say.
1: How's your year been?
2: No really well.
1: Good. How's your year been?
0: No really well.
1: Wow.
2: And yours?
1: No! Really well, my mate. That was really special, guys. Thank you. Another clap. I love the sound of the dystopian clapping.
0: Just three people clapping. It doesn't really create an applause-like effect.
1: But I like it. Now, my mate Bazza had one of the worst years of all time, topped off by one of the worst meals of all time. But through that adversity, he left one of the great reviews of an establishment of all time. That's coming up.
0: Let's get into that next. And Lou and Judge.

0: Lou and Judge on Triple M. It's, you know, Andy Mundy.
1: Lulu, I just got something I felt I needed to share with you.
2: Yeah.
1: I wanted to read this to you.
2: Okay.
1: Just because I find it so personally funny. It's been one of them things that's been in our friend group for ages. It's just, it's a review. It's a food review.
2: Oh, Lockie does that all the time.
1: Right. On the internet, yeah. Leaving a food review. This is not a pleasant one. It was about my mate. I won't name him. But it was about my mate. He had a really bad chicken burger. I'm not going to name the place.
2: Yep. Shocking. Light and bright.
1: Yep. But the chicken burger was so bad that he felt the need to leave this review.
2: Now, it's got to be bad if that's happening.
1: He had had one of the worst years of his life at this stage. Real shocker. It will all be revealed in this review that I'd love to read to you too.
2: Okay, please.
0: Yes, if please. You'll allow me. Yes, please.
2: Paint a picture.
1: I'm going to change his name. I'll paint a picture.
0: Okay.
1: Hi guys, Jimbo here. Just a bit of background of myself in 2017. Back in June, got cheated on by my girlfriend, brackets, ex now. It hurt a bit, but not as much as getting run over by a car a few weeks later. I shattered two vertebrae, snapped my left arm in half, it was close to protruding through my skin, brackets, ruptured my diaphragm and lost a lot of blood through a severe head injury. Spent a lot of time in hospital. As I began to recover, the doctors discovered in a CT scan of my broken arm that there was something wrong with my lungs. Long story short, I had a tumour in my left lung, golf ball sized, possibly cancer. Had an operation where they removed half of my left lung. This is all true. Anyway, I'm getting a bit sidetracked here and rambling on here a bit. This is a restaurant review after all. What I'm trying to say is I ordered a chicken burger from the Beep Beep Hotel tonight and having to eat it was hands down the worst thing that has happened to me this year. It was absolutely heinous. The bun was dry, the chicken bland, and the sauce non-existent. 1 out of 5 stars, peeps. Buy at your own risk. Sorry for the sob story, guys, but I just wanted the world to know just how bad this piece of food tasted. I know I won't be coming back. Peace.
2: Peace. Oh, because I know him. It makes it even better as well. Oh, good old review.
1: Imagine.
2: You had to paint the picture at the start to be able to say all that.
1: Just how bad it was. It literally happened. In that year, his girlfriend at the time cheated on him. Gone. He got hit by a taxi at 60 k's an hour. He's flung 10 metres in the air.
0: Oh, my God.
1: I showered him.
2: Yeah, for months.
1: He couldn't get out of bed or shower. I had to shower and wash him for months. He had a broken back, everything, broken shoulders. Went in to get his collarbone checked. They're like, hey big fella, you have a golf ball-sized tumour in your left lung. They had to cut out half of his lung.
0: Well, it's a good thing he got hit by the car.
1: That's what we'd said.
0: Yeah.
1: If he didn't get hit by the car.
2: Because that's,
0: you know.
2: When it bloody rains, it pours.
1: Literally.
2: And it comes in threes.
1: But this is, it came in fours, that bloody chicken burger.
2: How dare they?
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5: Orange's average unleaded price today is around $2.39 a litre, while some servos are selling it as low as $2.30. The average for diesel sits around $2.82. 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
1: Lulu, you ever just ripped the top off and watched a wedding?
2: I can't say I have just kicked. Actually, I have kicked back and watched a wedding.
1: I said, have you ever ripped your top off?
2: I thought you said ripped the top off, like cracked a beer.
1: Cracked a stubby.
2: Sit back. Like if I was in a park and there was a wedding going on, of course I'd sit back, crack a beer and watch a wedding.
1: That's correct.
2: But I haven't ripped my own top off.
1: Right.
2: And you seem like you have.
1: Well, it's just confusing to me. This is what we do.
2: You just rip your top off and watch weddings.
1: Watch weddings, yeah. It's a rip.
2: First I've heard of it from you. Interesting.
1: No. There's been a bloke, a shirtless man. He's been coined the shirtless man, watching a wedding from a balcony. And he basically steals the show. He steals the show. So no one's really watching the wedding. So he's basically just up there, happy as Larry, white shirts. What?
2: You go, the shirtless man, he's been called the shirtless man.
1: He's been coined the shirtless man because no one knows who he is. So he's there in white shorts. Yeah. No shirt. And there's a wedding in a beautiful manicured garden.
2: Mm-hmm.
1: Now, the bride and groom, for everyone that can't see the photo, because you're listening to radio,
2: yeah,
1: they're essentially underneath his balcony, probably about 5 metres forward, but his balcony basically oversees the whole wedding. So he's watching from behind the priest and the bride and the groom.
2: He'll see the bride walking down the aisle first.
1: Well, he honestly has the best view.
2: Yeah, the groom should be up there.
1: And so, correct. So it's kind of like, you know, when the Pope addresses the nation.
2: Yes.
1: He's in the Pope's position. Mm-hmm. he's ripped the shirt off and taken the hat off.
2: It looks like potentially, is this in Europe somewhere?
1: It looks beautiful like Europe. But he's just standing there, hands in pockets, having a great time watching the wedding. But all the guests can see him.
2: I think he doesn't realize they can see him. I think he like thinks he's hidden behind the angle or something. Yeah, mate, you are in plain view of everyone.
1: Yeah, he literally, because he's in all the, like, he's in the wedding photos.
2: Yeah. Can I say, look, I can't see too close up, but he looks like he's got a nice tan on him and a bit of a rig.
1: Well, look, he does look like he's
2: definitely got a European tan.
1: He's definitely tan.
2: Some type of summer location.
1: Hell of a rig, but he's got a great view of the wedding. I mean, it became a bit of the joke of the wedding because he was just clearly oblivious to how prominent a part he became.
2: Mm.
1: And just happily, oh, this is beautiful, mate.
2: I bet it'll be like a running joke for the rest of their lives that he'll be in like photos on the like mantelpiece.
1: Yes. They'll Photoshop him and everything on their honeymoon, just on the beach, and he's just there, the balcony. Good to see you. Oh, it's good. Weird.
2: That's funny.
1: So we were thinking, I mean, he's essentially inadvertently crashed the wedding.
2: Yeah. He's a wedding crasher.
1: Kinda. What did you crash?
2: Yeah, have you crashed a wedding?
1: What event?
0: Owen Wilson style.
2: Yeah.
1: Have you crashed weddings before?
2: I'd love to know if someone's crashed a wedding. Purposely is pretty cooked,
1: purposefully,
2: but I'd love to know.
1: Yeah, that's right. If you've actually done it on purpose, love to know that.
2: Yeah.
1: If you've accidentally crashed anything, love to know that too.
0: Yeah, we'll take anything. It doesn't have to be a wedding.
2: Not your parents' car when you're younger.
1: No. Mm. I don't think we want
0: to. We're not looking for that. So we might do that next
2: crashes.
0: We might do that next week.
1: We'll do it next week.
2: Maybe.
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1: we want to know if you've ever accidentally or on purpose crashed a wedding.
2: Yeah. Or any other event. Funeral, maybe. We've got Gus on the line. Oh. What happened?
3: G'day, guys.
4: How are you, mate?
3: Hey, guys. How are you?
4: Good. How are you?
3: Yeah, good, good, good, good. Finally get to hear you guys live instead of on a playback.
2: How cool is this, mate?
4: It's grouse, mate.
3: Yeah, no,
4: glad
3: awesome.
4: You're here.
3: Yeah, no, I used to sell farm products, electric fences and whatnot for properties all over New South Wales.
4: Mm-hmm.
3: And middle of summer, it's been a hot day, and I thought, that's it, I'm pulling up for the day. So I pulled up to a pub, walked in, I thought, oh, this place is cranking. So I walked up, got myself a beer, went out the back, sat down, lit up a smoke, and I'm sitting there next minute. I'm halfway through my beer, next minute, the waiter comes around and puts another beer in front of me, and I thought, oh, God, you know, what's going on here? Anyway, free beer, I wasn't going to complain about it, so I'm having a beer. The second beer come back out, and I go, nah, this can't be right, I thought to myself, you know? And yeah. It wasn't until they started saying how good, you know, such and such was, and yeah, we're going to miss him heaps and this and that. And I thought, oh, no. Oh, no. But no one batted an eyelid. They all came and said hello to me. I'm a pretty friendly guy. They sat there and they started talking to me. I was talking to them. And, yeah, next minute I just had to do the old walk away slowly.
4: The Irish goodbye, you're at a wake.
2: That is so good. How good. Chris.
4: Gosh, that's a ripper.
2: Christopher.
5: Yeah.
2: Hey, Chris.
5: Hi, how are you guys?
2: Good, how are you?
4: Good, how are you, mate?
5: Good, thank you, good. Popped over to New York last year. Mm. I was there, and there was I was in Andy Lee's pub in New York, and there was a young lady out the front, yeah, with blonde hair being filmed. I thought, oh, who's that? I didn't know anyway, so I stuck in the back a couple of times, and I got home, and I found out later it was G-Flip. So I ended up in her Instagram sort of thingy promoting. Yes. So if you look at it, it's still on Instagram. Oh,
4: we'll
5: out there somewhere.
2: Oh, and, we'll find you, Chris.
5: I'm the big guy with the black shirt. Yes. And,
4: We've got to find Chris in G-Flip's Instagram.
2: I'm writing that down.
4: Atta girl. That is a ripper, mate. Great crashing.
2: That's hilarious.
4: Colin, talk to us, mate. What'd you accidentally crash?
6: Oh, mate, I've got a ripping story. So I was travelling in Greece, okay, on a ferry. Now, these ferries hold a lot of weddings. So I was really late. I was at the nightclub. I was half cut.
2: Yep.
6: And wandered upon this wedding and just walked in. Next minute, they're handing me drinks and they formed this massive circle, all the men only. And they had to do this dancing. And then one guy goes in the middle, does some freestyle, and it goes around and around and around and around until it come to me.
4: No.
6: And then I went in, we did this freestyle dancing. They're all clapping and cheering, like, woo, like, oh, man, it was the best. It was the best. Ended up photos, family photos, Cole's in the photos. Like, the next day, they come out on the, as we're getting off, and they still arm in arm wanted photos. Oh, take another photo, get
4: a
6: photo.
4: No way.
6: It was unreal. It was amazing. Never before. I mean, I was in my 20s. It was just, I was pumped. It was
4: good. That's a ripper,
2: that's
4: mate.
2: That's so good. That would make memories to the people whose wedding it was. They'd be like, where are that bloke?
4: Yeah, bloke Colin from Australia.
2: Thanks, Colin.
4: We got Luke. Luke, mate, what'd you accidentally crash?
7: Hey guys, I did crash a wedding of a couple and ended up having to give away the bride and be the best man.
4: What?
7: So yeah, we met in LA at like a hostel, and they met each other the same weekend. Oh. And at like 2 a.m., 4 or 5 days later, the guy said he'd proposed and needs a witness. Do you want to come to Vegas now? I said, yeah, sure.
6: Wow.
7: Chucked me back in the back of the car, woke up in Vegas, and then gave away the bride down the aisle, did the best man duties, and...
2: Was Elvis the celebrant?
4: Good question.
7: He wasn't, but I did take him to Coyote Ugly for their reception.
2: That's
4: so good.
2: What a ripper. These are great yarns.
4: They're great. Thanks, mate.
0: And what a note to end on. That'll do us for today. Lou and Josh from Triple M, back tomorrow for Chewbacca Tuesday.
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3: Hello, I'm Polly Bayfield. The federal budget deficit has come in $6 billion lower than initially forecast back in May. Treasurer Jim Chalmers says it's down to things like higher super and investor income.
4: The bottom line is better than we inherited and better than it was forecast to be in May. It is now around half the deficit for the year just finished compared to when we came to office.
3: He has warned, though, that there'll be difficult months ahead with interest rates expected to rise tomorrow. A teenage girl taken to hospital overnight after a crash between two cars and a truck in Victoria has died. Two people died at the scene while two others are still in hospital. In the UK, five men suspected of planning a terrorist attack near an RAF base in England are in custody. It's being used by the US in its war against Iran. And multiple sharks have been spotted with warnings in place at Perth's City Beach after the body of a whale washed up. People are being urged to take care.
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3: Phoenix Crosland's grand final hopes are now in the hands of the NRL judiciary. The Newcastle hooker was referred directly for the hip drop tackle, which broke Nathan Cleary's leg. The Knights came back from 8 points down with a man missing to beat Penrith in the prelim. And Mike Baird has quit as Cricket Australia chair as the Big Bash sell-off fallout continues. Cricket New South Wales withdrew its support for the former state premier after private investment in clubs was given the green light. David Boon will step in as interim chair.
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28: Mostly fine for the rest of today in Orange. Tonight down to 2 and tomorrow fine with a high of 18. 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
30: It's the biggest week in NRL. Grand Final Week. To the biggest game of the year, we've assembled some of the greatest minds in rugby league. This is Triple M's Rush Hour with Luke Keary, James Graham and Charlie White.
32: That's right, the Rush Hour's Grand Final Special. It's Charlie White here. We are set for a massive show this week, a massive show. We've got so much to get through, so many legends joining us, players from both clubs, and we've got two legends of the game in the house today, James Graham and Luke Keary. How are you, lads?
33: Oh, how good is this one? I'm looking forward to this all week. We're two of the biggest Rooster haters in the game, two of the biggest Rooster hater pundits that I've met. Let's go.
34: I'm looking forward to it as well. Just the levels of professionalism are through the roof.
8: Like, it is so professional. Mate,
33: this,
8: here.
33: For everyone listening, this could be anything. We've got Charlie, who's got absolutely no idea what's going on. Producer Joel reckons he hasn't produced in about 5 years.
8: Yeah. Kaz is worried because all these texts from the Roosters bosses, Nick Politis, Trent Robinson on the phone, watching what he says. So we're going to unpack. We're going to get you to crack, Kaz, before the weekend.
33: They're up and about, the Chooks, and they've had their fan day. They had a few junior kids come in this morning, and that's it. Locked down for the rest of the week. Yeah, the
9: good on
33: boys.
9: The Roosters. Getting around the biggest game of the season by doing no media and helping out.
33: The ex-players will do that for them, mate.
9: Yeah,
33: there's plenty of them out there.
9: Sure, well, you're here anyway. I can tell you this, Luke. No other club fan base in the league wants to see the Roosters win.
33: Oh,
9: we're all against you.
33: Why?
9: Because they just buy players and they do whatever they want, and we're sick of it.
33: I'm impartial.
9: Sure you are. We want the Knights to win. Triple M's behind the Knights. And up next, we're going to unpack the famous victory. The Knights took down the Panthers. You got James Graham, Luke Keary, and Charlie Whitey. This is the Rush Hour's Grand Final Special.

0: Welcome back to the Rush Hour Grand Final Special here with Luke Keary, Jimmy Graham and Charlie White. And we're doing it all thanks to Penrite Oil. What's green and gold and 100 years strong? Well, that's Penrite Oil. Oil now proudly wearing the Australian-made logo, 100 years still driven. And what a night it was last night. The Knights getting the win over the Penrith Panthers. What a moment,
1: how
0: boys.
1: Dan Ganane, take a bear. Honestly, he's the best.
0: He's the best
1: in the game. How was it there?
2: It was incredible, Kez. And being there next to Dan, you know, having him describe what was going on, it was incredible. What a try it was. But that game, that performance, the reason the Knights are playing in the grand final is the best defensive 40 minutes that I can ever recall seeing. Down to 12 players. Against the Penrith Panthers. Look, we know Nathan Cleary wasn't there. But the pace of the game in 2026, to only concede that try from Lindsay Smith, it was absolutely incredible. The players went above and beyond. You can't even highlight one particular moment, which we usually can do in a game, one or two moments. There was, how many, 10?
1: Is it the 15? Name a better win. Name a better win.
2: Ponga's shot on Moses Leota, the try saves. It was incredible.
1: I honestly can't think, like in the whole time of watching rugby league, I can't think of a better win. Like in this, the circumstances, 12 men, it's impossible. We've seen it in State of Origin when Suaalii went off, Ponga this year for Queen. It's near impossible to defend. It felt like they had sometimes more. It felt like Penrith had 12, the way they're attacking. This is an unbelievable team. Like, the belief they must have inside that joint at the moment, they are on an absolute tear.
2: Well, at times when you need to pull performances out like that, you do rely on emotion. And if it wasn't for the fans of the Newcastle Knights that made that journey, I don't think they get the job done. Time and time again, they turn and look at their supporter base. Like, when they ran out, they knew they were in for something special. I don't think even they anticipated the level of support that they received yesterday evening. It was huge. And that's the thing about sport. The fans make a difference. That was a Penrith home game.
1: Yeah.
2: They were supposed to be the home team.
1: Was it just pandemonium?
2: Well, you knew as soon as the Panthers ran out to warm up and they got booed, you got a sense that something different was about to happen here. And look, the Knights fans, the level of emotion, it's been well publicised, you know, the famous old boys players from the Newcastle Knights, but we witnessed some grown men crying and throwing their hands in the air. It was incredible.
1: It's good. We've got to give a shout-out to Dobbo, because the fact that the Knights fans got there on time with the traffic updates on the way in, it was one of the greats to listen to.
2: Imagine being stuck in traffic and then talking about that traffic on the radio? You're trying to escape your reality.
1: It needed to happen.
0: We've got one of those legends, Kirk Gidley, joining us a little bit later on, who he was actually in the stands. We saw him there. He was in tears. His family was in tears. I've got some family and friends up in Newcastle, and they said at full time, you could hear an echo of cheers around the neighbourhood. Like, literally, you couldn't avoid it in Newcastle. It was incredible. Every pub was heaving. Kids were out in the street running around celebrating. It's just so special for rugby league.
1: Is there another club like this? Like, I know everyone's passionate, but, like, to watch Matthew Johns crying on TV, Joey crying, Kirk Gidley, like, I can't think of another town or club where the fans are so connected to that footy team.
2: Yeah, they're a pretty unique bunch there. And I think as well, even if you look back to the start of the season and Holbrook took the team to the mines, that's what their club has represented and that city is built upon. And now they're certainly nothing like the Newcastle Knights fans. And I think everybody is supporting them because they finished bottom last year. You can't escape that. Nobody expected this to happen, but they are going above and beyond.
0: But yeah, we are going to speak to Kirk Gidley, as I said, a little bit later on, plus Jared Rhea Hargrave, Sydney Roosters legends, and Newcastle Knights fans. If you want to weigh in, you will get a chance as well. The number's 1-3-1-3-3-3-5-3. Up next, though, we're talking the Sydney Roosters. This is the Rush Hour Grand Final Special with Luke Keary, Jimmy Graham and Charlie White.

0: Welcome back to the Rush Hour's Grand Final special here on Triple M. It's Charlie White, and we've got two legends of rugby league in the house, Luke Keary and Jimmy Graham. And Keary, your Roosters, they're in another Grand Final, first one since 2019.
1: Yeah,
0: how are you feeling?
1: Mate, that was their best performance of the year for me on Friday night. Like, to go up there to Queensland, Suncorp, full house, in a Dolphin side we know, have probably had all the momentum behind them, a bit similar to Newcastle, a really fairy tale story. And I felt like they physically dominated them, which we haven't seen them do for a long period of time. And I thought Radley, Nafahu White at the start of the game, and then Rob Toyer, Mark Namongan, this is one of the best wingers we've ever seen, boys. Like, you know, he's only been here for 2 years, but he's their most influential player. Like, on a game, on the result, he has a say on it every single week.
2: Yeah, he's been sensational, especially defensively. He with the football, he'd be in the heads of the defending players, but now he's in the heads of the attacking players. A couple of weeks in a row now, he's come up with some fantastic reads, the intercepts, the try against the Panthers where he hit the ground, got back up. And for me, it was that intercept that won the Roosters the game. The intensity of the clash in the middle, it looked like the Dolphins were going to score first, and I thought it was super important due to the intensity. He pulls that out the bag for the Roosters, goes all the way, and there was no looking back after that.
0: Roosters are going to be massive favourites for this grand final. Would it be an absolute bottle job if they don't win?
1: Well, not really. Like they're favourites, but internally they won't think about it like that. Obviously, as pundits and the media, you know, we probably see them as they should win this game. That won't be looked on in there. Obviously, they lost that first week to Penrith. And they weren't favourites on the weekend either. It was the Dolphins that everyone thought were going to win. So, mate, I'll tell you one thing. They'll go into the game with a lot of confidence because that performance on the weekend, they just look so powerful and athletic and physically, like, really, really, really, really good.
2: Yeah, they'll take a lot from that performance. I think if they perform like that again, they will win. But it couldn't be better set up, Kez, and that is part of the conversation that we will have around the Roosters. If they don't win, it will be a choke, a bottle job, because they're playing a team from outside the top four that have about $3 million worth of talent on the sideline, that have been over to New Zealand, that have come back and beaten the Penrith Panthers. Like I say, they're a team from outside the top four. In terms of the Roosters' season, they play for premierships, so they've got this status above a team like the Newcastle Knights, who were last year's wooden spooners. If you ask any club that you'd think are going to compete for titles, who do you want to play in the grand final? If they were offered Newcastle with all those sets of circumstances, they would take your hand right off.
1: Yeah, it's a fair point. I think they are set up perfectly. Like, it's no, they have a great team in there.
2: Plus an extra 2 days
1: bunch of international State of Origin plays.
0: Plus everything is salary cap than most of the other NRL sides as well, which helps. That always helps.
1: Two of the biggest haters in the game, these two. No, but honestly, they are set up to win. They're set up to win a premiership. We've said it all year, that team they've constructed is a premiership winning roster. That's why a lot of people had them to win the comp and be in the grand final. They are here now. Robbo said in his press conference, it's not about getting there for them. It's about winning. And that their sole focus will be on winning that game.
2: But I think that the added pressure comes because it's not about the Roosters, because we know their reputation. That has been earned. But it's about the opposition that they play. It's not a Storm. It's not a Broncos. It's not a Panthers. It's the Newcastle Knights, like I say, who finished seventh, who came from the wooden spoon last year. I think that adds more pressure to it.
1: Yeah, see, I don't. Well, as a player, I wouldn't see it that way. Like, we had the 2019 when Canberra kind of got in there, which they weren't one of the big teams at the time, and I definitely didn't feel like that as a player. When you're in that grand final, you have nothing else on your mind other than trying to lift that trophy. Not about, oh, we got an easy team this week, this will be a little bit easier than playing Penrith.
0: Just quickly, six days out from the game, who wins?
1: Well, I think the Roosters win. I think they are in an absolute box seat for it. I think they've got a great team, and they proved in that prelim they're ready to go.
0: Jimmy Graham's telling me not to ask him because...
2: Well, it's one day out. I think the Roosters will win, yes, yeah. I do.
0: Well, we're here all week, Jimmy, so you're going to have plenty of time to tell us who wins
2: probably
0: the grand
2: changing
0: final.
2: Your mind, though.
0: No.
2: Once you're in, you're in.
0: You're in. Okay.
1: Who wins, Chica?
0: I'm going to go to the Newcastle Knights in a famous upset. And Newcastle Knights fans, we want to hear from you up next. Now, I got the number wrong before. The number.
2: Oh, what a great start.
0: It's been a while since I did a daily radio show. It's 1-333-53 is the number.
2: The number's not changed, though, Charlie. You should have this number on recall.
0: It hasn't changed. But Newcastle Knights fans, we want to hear from you. What's the atmosphere like? How excited are you? What are your plans for grand final day? What are the emotions you're feeling? We want to hear from you up next. And we've got some little giveaways for you as well. Best caller gets to indulge in the luxury of gold class only at Event Cinemas. 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You got James Graham in the house, Luke Keary and Charlie White. Newey fans, give us a call now, 1-333-53.
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0: Welcome back to the Rush Hour Grand Final Special here with Luke Keary, Jimmy Graham and Charlie White doing it all thanks to Penrite Oil. And 133-53 is the number. We want to hear from Newcastle Knights fans. What's the vibe like there in Newcastle? And we got Shaz on the line from Newcastle. Shaz, how's it going? Yes, Shazza.
1: How good.
2: I'm so excited. I am just so bloody excited. What? Everybody you talk to just is like, oh, my God, we're in, Shazza, after all these years.
1: Shaz, at the start of the year, did you think this was possible?
2: Oh, my bloody oath I did.
1: Wow. Because James Graham
2: didn't.
1: I am not joking.
2: You ask any of my friends. I kept saying, we're going to the grand final this year, and they kept going, yeah, Shaz. My girlfriend Lisa and I were watching it a couple of weeks ago, and she's sitting here and she's going, oh, I don't know. I said, yeah, you have little faith. I have every faith in it.
3: Good
2: and
3: on.
2: I am not joking. We are going. We are going to win, and we're going to beat those chooks because we can, and we have.
3: Good on
2: and
3: you, Shaz.
2: We have got so much heart in this town. And, my God, I am just so bloody excited. I worked. The first year we won the grand final, I was at work. And the second time we won the grand final, I was there. And I went, no bloody way I'm working next weekend. Yeah. No way on God's earth.
0: Get the sniffles living now, Shaz. Call in sick. Start doing the sniffles in the days leading up to it. You got to plan this one, Jimmy.
3: Yeah, I think we've got Mitch coming up next. Tell us how you're feeling, Mitch.
4: Jimmy, this is so frigging crazy. It is, the town is just pumping, mate. It is absolutely electric, this atmosphere here. Productivity, zero. Everyone's on Ticketek trying to get a ticket. It is just crazy in Newcastle right now.
1: Oh, talk to us about that, Mitch. We've heard there was a few problems today with the ticket. Did you manage to get one?
4: I've got my old two tickets, and I managed to jump on a mate's ticket order. But we have all of the emotions. We've got such a proud feeling for the boys, for the town, the happiness, the joy of getting there, the frustration that we can't get a ticket. It's amazing. All of the feelings, all of the emotion, all at once, and it's multiplied by 100,000 people from Newcastle all trying to do it. It's crazy right here now.
1: Yeah, thanks, Mitch. You are an absolute legend. Heidi, we've got you on the line. Were you down there yesterday?
5: Yes.
1: How was it? How was the – just talk me through that atmosphere in that crowd.

0: Love
1: He
0: it.
1: said all the way along. And everything that he says, yeah, like how Justin Holbrook's built, that's their ability to them. They play open-minded footy now. It's not all this structured bullshit that Wayne Bennett tried to do with them. They just play footy.
2: Still putting the slippery to Wayne Bennett.
3: Oh, awesome, buddy. Enjoy the week.
2: Josh from the Hunter Valley, bring us home, brother. How you feeling?
4: Oh, go the Knights. Go the Knights.
2: How was it, mate? Where'd you watch it?
4: I was at the ground, yeah. I was at the stadium, and yeah, it was unreal.
0: Tell us about what was going through your mind, Josh, when Sandon Smith took that intercept.
4: Oh, it was pandemonium. It was just grab the nearest Knights fans, and we were all on top of each other. And like, I'm 34 years old, and I was in tears. Like, I was bawling my eyes out.
3: What's the plans this week, Josh? A couple of days off work or what?
4: I'm a shift worker, but yeah, I've already got it off because... it's my wife's birthday on Sunday, so it's a nice birthday present. We'll be going down.
2: Beautiful. Love that. So, love that, Josh. Well, mate, enjoy the game. Knights fans, thanks so much for calling in. You can give us a call at any time on the show. 1-3-3-5-3. This is the Rush Hour Grand Final Special with Luke Keary, Jimmy Graham and Charlie White.

Welcome back to the Triple M Rush Hour Grand Final Special here with Jimmy Graham, Luke Keary and Charlie White. And boys, Nathan Cleary, he has posted on Instagram, he's had his surgery, had emergency surgery. He said this message: thank you so much to everyone that

0: reached out. The support has been unbelievable. Yesterday sucked, but it's all part of the journey, and it's made me even more grateful for the people I have around me. I'll be back.
1: Great news. Well, in terms of the getting the surgery done nice and quickly. I had a friend who broke his leg recently. He was in hospital waiting for surgery for 3 days. But obviously Nathan Cleary, being the superstar athlete that he is, doesn't have to wait very long. But it's great to hear that he thinks he'll be back. He was obviously, he's the best player in the game. He'll likely win a Dally M, his first Dally M on Wednesday, and receive that from hospital.
2: Yeah, that's a shame, isn't it? Yeah. Like he's waited a long time for that, to get that Dally M. Hopefully he does get it. It was interesting. The NRL physio put something up, and he said when they are compound, there's a lot of different risks that come with it in terms of infection and things like that. So hopefully, we hope he just gets through it okay and there's no complications and further surgeries and things like that. We do see him back on the field starting next year.
1: You'll have to get the other foot done as well. I haven't spoken his press conference around. He was a fracture there. Yeah. Anyway, that's incredible. The pain and the willingness to compete, that's incredible.
0: Yeah, it's such a shame. We will talk about the Phoenix Crosland tackle a little bit later on, should he have been sent off. We'll get to that a bit later on. But Cleary, a 6-month recovery, according to Christian Nicolussi, and the Panthers have described it as the worst leg break they have seen. So yeah, fingers crossed he gets back to on the field.
2: They would have been decimated next week. Like Dylan Edwards with the PCL, Blaise Talangi with the Achilles. Like they were just hanging on. Isaiah Yeo, you could see how affected he was by that peck at the end of the game.
0: In all honesty, it would have been awful if Penrith won. Like, how would we have built this week up at all? Penrith without Nathan Cleary against the Sydney Roosters.
2: Celebrate the Roosters.
0: No, we can't be doing that.
1: It would have been an even bigger bottle job.
0: Yeah, it would have been an absolute bottle job. But we were also talking, Luke, as well, just off air, about Kalen Ponga putting that hit on Moses Leota.
2: How good was that? Honestly, that's tackle of the year for me. Like, up in that line, You could see Leota had picked him out. He was defending it. He was in and out of the line through that second half when they had 12 men, and he ran straight out. It reminded me, he played lock in Origin 1 year. Kevvy Walters put him at lock, and he was banging people in the middle of the ground. But, Jimmy, it was one of the great hits, one of the great shots.
1: It was incredible. He had no right to make that tackle. He's not supposed to make that tackle. Moses Leota is thinking, I'm going to score a try here.
2: That's as good as a try save for me, because I think Cogger drops the ball that
0: he does
2: set,
0: next
2: the play
0: next
2: after.
0: Play, yep.
2: That's as good as a try set. You know what the moment for me was, Jimmy, and you can speak on this probably a little bit more. Right at the start of the game, Jermaine McEwen. Moses Leota makes an error. Jermaine McEwen gets up straight in his face, straight in the big dog's face.
1: Well, it was a signal for the very young Knights forward pack that they're not going to be intimidated. And look, there's a respect aspect around coming up against this Penrith Panthers outfit, but they're willing to go head to head and get in the grill. And Moses Leota off the kickoff, it was one of those huge runs. He just ran straight hard and he was screaming at the Knights defenders, and they stood toe to toe those Knights middles.
2: They lost Mooney and Saifidi. Usually you look for the front rowers for that aggression. Those two back rowers have got it in space. They have physically gone after every team. Like, I think it was Manu Lele'ua who put the shot on Dallin last week that led to the Dom Young try on that right-hand side of the field. Those two have just, they've come out of nowhere. 80-minute back row. You could argue they're the two best in-form back rowers in the competition over the last, 8 weeks.
1: And one only gets their chance because their origin back row, Dylan Lucas, he had a lower limb injury as well. So it's incredible production line they've got there going at the Knights. And you know, when Shaz called in before and talked about the structure, it's the young players that have come through the system that have really shown.
0: Well, big shout out to Shaz as well, because she was our winner of the Gold Class ticket. She got two tickets to Gold Class. So indulge in the luxury of Gold Class only at Event Cinemas. Book now at eventcinemas.com.au. What they do next year is a big question in the back row, because they've also got Murata Niokure coming in, who they signed on around $600,000, $700,000 a year. So where they fit him in, Dylan Lucas, does he come back in the starting team? It remains to be seen. But this is the Rush Hour's Grand Final Special with Luke Keary, Jimmy Graham and Charlie White. Up next, we've got Newcastle royalty Kurt Gidley joining us, so stick around.
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0: Welcome back to the Rush Hour New South Wales Grand Final Special here with Charlie White, Luke Keary and Jimmy Graham in the house, and we are just so excited by this Newcastle Knights performance. The vibes are high. We've got people calling us in from Newcastle, and we've managed to get one of the actual legends of the Newcastle Knights, the one and only Kurt Gidley joins us. How are you, Kurt?
1: Afternoon, boys. Yeah, pretty pumped still, on a bit of a high. Back in Newcastle last night, and yeah, what an incredible match, number one, and obviously victory, but the town's really buzzing.
2: Hey, Kurt, it's Jimmy Graham here. Both your old clubs with Warrington Rules getting into a grand final as well. So plenty of cheerful in the Kurt Gidley household. But talk to us about that performance, mate. It was absolutely exceptional. When you were down to 12 players, had you given up hope?
1: No, I hadn't, Jimmy. Up the wire too, the Warrington Bulls. I've been supporting those guys over in the Super League. Loved them a couple of years there, and all the best to Sammy Burgess. But, Jimmy, you know what? When the injury happened and Phoenix, obviously they zoomed in on Phoenix and we've seen the replay, I thought, yep, 10 in the bin. This is going to be consistent with the hip drop. And I don't remember seeing anyone sent off during the year from memory. But then for the send-off to happen, it put me back in my seat for a bit. But then I had a bit of a choice, you know, personal choice, how I wanted to think about how things would unfold. And it took me back to 3 weeks ago, Knights versus Warriors, second last season game. Jacob Savita gets sent off from the game 10 minutes into the match. And the boys competed and they stripped them of numbers, they scored points, and they took the Warriors down to the wire in that game for 70 minutes with 12 blokes. And I thought, they've still got it in them. They've still got it in them to win this game, and I truly believe that. And I was just so proud of the effort and the tenacity and the will and the grit.
3: Hey, Gids, can you just talk us through? We saw Matty Johns on Fox. We saw Andrew Johns in the box. The boys were saying they saw you yesterday at the ground too. Just talk us through what this club means to yourself, to these old boys, and why it is so emotional.
1: Gids, I tried to think about that today, about why. I don't know, and I still just wrestle with why it means so much to us as old boys, Knights old boys, but I look at their supporters and why it means so much to them. And I get it. Everyone's passionate about their team, aren't they? You know, whether you're playing for that team or you're supporting them. But I don't know. Look, we're one team, one town. It's not just Newcastle. It's the Hunter region that supports our team, and our team supports our community. But because we've been loyal supporters over a long period of time, like when the team goes through tough periods, you know, last year, Wooden Spoon, there's been Wooden Spoons back-to-back, sort of during the, what's that, 2016 or so. We lost 13 straight 1 year, 2006 or 2005, and we was, the fans continued to turn up, 20-odd thousand, whether we losing 13 in a row or we're winning 10 in a row like we didn't 2023.
3: Yeah, Gid, you obviously speak about those fans. We saw the pictures pre-game of the bus leaving. We saw the videos last night of the bus coming back home. Just give us an insight. What is this week going to look like up there for the players?
1: Well, it started sort of 3 weeks ago. The South game, you've seen the footage and you've seen how well our supporters turned up at Allianz Stadium. It was like a home game for the Knights. And then the following week, the Warriors game was a tough one for our fans to travel and to get to Eden Park, but it's escalated week after week in the community. Small businesses getting their streamers and balloons up, workplaces letting their staff wear Knights merchandise to their workplace. And it's about to explode this week, to be honest. And you've seen last night, I think the bus came back in through, of course, come back in through Wall's End, but the fans were lining the streets as the bus was coming back into Newcastle in the rain. And when they got back to the Centre of Excellence, there was a stack of Knights fans there waiting for the team bus. So it's just going to continue to grow again this week, you know, open training session. And then when the bus leaves on Saturday to go to Sydney, they'll be lining the streets from the Centre of Excellence all the way out to the Hunter Expressway to the M1.
0: Well, Kurt Gidley, it's going to be a big week for you. It's going to be a big week for the city of Newcastle, for those players, and it's going to be an amazing atmosphere here on Sunday night. I'm sure you're going to be in the crowd again. Fingers crossed they can get it done for you. But, Kurt Gidley, thanks so much for joining us today.
1: Yep, thanks very much. We love him. We believe in him. We're so proud of him. And they've got one more game to go, and I believe they can do it.
0: Kurt Gidley, what a legend of Newcastle. And boys, you've been on fire. Great first hour. We've got Jimmy Graham, Luke Keary, and Charlie White. In the next hour, Jared Rhea Hargraves joins us. Was the Phoenix Crosland tackle a send-off? Plus, we've got to talk a bit of AFL. That grand final was incredible, and we'll do that up next. This is the Rush Hour's grand final special with Luke Keary, Jimmy Graham, and Charlie White.
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21: Hello, I'm Polly Bayfield. $6 billion better than expected a few months ago. That's what the federal government is saying about the deficit in its final budget. Treasurer Jim Chalmers says it's down to things like spending less across aged care and childcare. But he is warning of difficult months ahead with interest rates expected to rise tomorrow.
22: We do know that Australians are under pressure. That's why we're cutting their taxes. It's why we're increasing their bulk billing. It's why we're making sure that wages are growing.
21: Elsewhere, the friend of a former Sydney police officer accused of a double murder has told his trial he once asked her if she would help hide a body. Beaulamar Condon is accused of shooting Jesse Baird and Luke Davies in 2024. His lawyers say he acted in self-defence. Rescue crews continue to search for a 30-year-old man from Melbourne who went missing on a hike in Peru. Jordan Yap was meant to finish last Wednesday. And Madonna has bagged Artist of the Year at the VMAs in the US overnight. Taylor Swift got Video of the Year.
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21: Panthers star Nathan Cleary is out of surgery, telling fans on social media he will be back. He suffered an ankle injury and a hip drop tackle during Sunday's loss to Newcastle. It'll be the first grand final for the Knights in 25 years up against Sydney, while their star halfback Sam Walker says his ankle is feeling pretty good ahead of it a month after his surgery.
24: Once I got out there and I was confident in the ankle and, like I said, the adrenaline and everything took over and I felt fine.
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28: Mostly fine for the rest of today in Orange. Tonight down to 2 and tomorrow fine with a high of 18. 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

0: Yeah, welcome back to the Grand Final Special. What a show we've got for you. We've had Luke Keary, we've got Jimmy Graham, we've had Kurt Gidley on, and we've got Jared Weir Hargraves not far away. But the AFL Grand Final, boys.
1: Oh, how good was it?
0: It was amazing.
1: Unbelievable, James. I know you're an avid watcher of the Don't look at me like that. Mate, it was one of the best finishes of ever. We needed that game on Sunday because that Saturday game was, it was unbelievable last 4 minutes.
0: It was incredible. Wharfie time.
1: Who made that decision to do that?
2: Insane. Same person as the bell for South Sydney.
1: He still can't get over that. They rang the bell before the 2014 Grand Final. James is still a little bit filthy about it.
2: Tell me they, as in they, the NRL, didn't want South Sydney to win, eh?
1: As if Fremantle let that happen.
0: Yeah.
1: Surely they got asked about that.
2: So they played that in the final moments, the big thing, and then they fell over.
1: And lost.
0: It's got done now. They'll never do that again.
1: Ever?
0: They'll never do it again. No way. They've completely ruined Wharfie time.
2: Just completely been
0: it. Gone. 100%. How can you do it again? It's now the marker of one of the worst moments in
2: the
0: club's
2: history. Maybe it's like the psychological triggers have come back and they'll keep losing. Maybe that's what it is, Charlie.
0: Yeah. Well, up next, Luke Keary has given us the top 5 moments of the year for 2026 in rugby league. So stick around for that. You've got Jimmy Graham, Luke Keary, and Charlie White. This is the Triple M's Rush Hour Grand Final Special. Everybody.

0: Welcome back to the Rush Hour Grand Final Special here on Triple M with Luke Keary, Jimmy Graham and Charlie White in the house. And boys, as always, we're doing it thanks to Penrite Oil, now proudly wearing the Australian-made logo, Jimmy, which I know, as an Englishman, you will care about.
1: Oh, absolutely. Look, I don't do much in terms of oil changes.
2: Have you ever changed your own oil in your car?
1: Look, there's some gaps in my abilities in general life sort of stuff, Kez, and one of those is changing oil.
2: We need to send him a care pack. We need to send him a Penrite Oil care package.
0: Can I tell you something about Jimmy Graham? 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Jimmy Graham
1: on
0: filled up this car with diesel.
1: By
0: with
1: mistake.
0: Diesel.
1: We all make mistakes.
0: It's almost impossible to do because the diesel thing, you have to like press a button to pop it out.
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3: 5, 4, 3, 2, 1. Counting down the top five.
0: Wow, what an opener we got there, boys. What an opener. We are doing the top five moments of 2026. Luke here, you're in charge today. Take it away, my friend.
2: Yeah, this has been thrown at me really quickly. This James, he didn't want to borrow
0: it,
2: so I've taken it over.
0: That's not true. We told you about 2 hours ago.
2: I will preface it. Number six, you just didn't make it. Gus Gould's appearance on James Graham's podcast, The Biro. That nearly made the list there.
0: I think Jimmy nearly lost his job after that interview.
2: Yeah. Do we have a countdown? Do we have a countdown? No. Number five.
0: Beautiful.
2: The New Zealand Warriors, the haka.
0: Nice. During Indigenous round.
2: Yeah, Indigenous round. Unbelievable moment over there. Went on to absolutely tear Penrith up too. It was one of the best moments, I think, we've seen in the game. That was number five.
0: I was there at that game, mate. Luke Metcalf doing the Christ Redeemer as well at one point. It was a great night.
2: One of the best atmospheres.
0: One of the best atmospheres.
2: Compare that to the prelim.
0: Mate, it was better than Las Vegas even.
2: Okay.
0: That atmosphere over at Mount Smart.
2: There you go. That's five. Number four, the Prime Minister walking across the ground when Alex Johnson broke the try-scoring record.
0: Did you see the 2GB commentary at the time, Mark Levy?
2: No.
0: What's the Prime Minister doing out here?
2: Oh, mate, that's what should have been said. There's a lot of things going on. We don't need him walking across Allianz Stadium.
1: It's like an episode of The Simpsons where they come to Australia, that sort of stuff, isn't it? Only in Australia does the Prime Minister bounce on. Mr. Prime Minister!
2: Went into the dressing room and shook his hand. It was a great moment, though.
0: So is that the Alex Johnston moment?
2: No.
0: No, okay, all right.
1: Are they separate incidents?
0: Okay.
2: Well, yeah, same.
0: Sounds like you haven't put much work.
2: Same.
0: Anyway.
2: Number three. This is a bit controversial, but I thought I'd throw it in there. The Adam Dewey walkout. One of the great moments of the season. Gave us content for a couple of weeks.
1: Whose side are you on there?
2: No, I'm not. I'm in the media side now, mate. Mm. I'm all for that stuff. You? Whose side are you on?
1: Dewey.
2: Wow. Should have said that at the time.
1: Yeah. I did.
0: Didn't he play his last game for the Tigers? Wasn't that one of the journalists reported that?
2: Who did that?
0: I think it was Dean Bulldog Ritchie.
2: Oh, the body, yes. Okay. Maybe. Well, he hasn't come back yet.
0: Well, no, he's played a game since then because he did play the rest of the season. Yeah.
2: Okay.
0: Anyway.
2: Righto. Number two, the Knights preliminary final win on Sunday.
0: Good night.
2: James, you should add anything.
1: I like that. Yeah. I'm happy with that. I've got a few moments that I'm going to.
2: Righto.
0: Okay, well, before he says the number one, what are some honourable mentions?
1: Well, I'm going to predict that Luke Keary's number one is his own introduction to the NRL media landscape because I know how happy he is with the job that he's done multiple platforms. I mean, if there's a guy that can change the game in terms of Seven, Fox, Triple M, Byround.
0: Started the year on SEN as well, just quietly.
2: There's a few conflicts.
1: Yes,
2: no, Charlie said go have a warm-up over there. So that's right, mate. It's on AM. You just go have a warm-up over there, brother. You come to the big leagues later.
0: That's right.
1: Yeah, that's got to be number one.
0: Oh, absolutely.
2: No, number one, boys, and you should know this. It's two moments, but Jai Arrow walk out at the Gold Coast and then the week after at Allianz Place. 100th game in the South Sydney, the Cardinal and Myrtle.
0: What a man, Jai Arrow.
1: Yeah.
0: What a man. For me, the Gold Coast one was more emotional because it was the first time. Yeah. Okay. I think it hit me more.
2: It was amazing scenes. Something I don't think we'll ever forget.
0: All right. Well, that's a great list, Luke Keery. We're going to be doing that every day this week. I think tomorrow, Jimmy, you're Graham, you're doing the top five things that annoy you. So that will be, I don't even know if five's enough. You need like 10, 15, 20. It's a long, long list. Up next, boys, Phoenix Crossland. Should he have been sent off? Find out next here on the Rush Hour's Grand Final Special.

0: Welcome back to the Rush Hour's Grand Final Special with Luke Keary, Jimmy Graham and Charlie White. Doing it all thanks to Penrite Oil. And boys, the Phoenix Crossland send-off, was it a send-off? Should it not have been a send-off? Well, we're going to go head-to-head here. Luke Keary is of the opinion it shouldn't have been a send-off. James Graham is of the opinion it should have been a send-off. We've got a 60-second timer. Jimmy, take it away.
1: Well, look, first off, I can understand why it was a send-off. But look, for me, it was an act of foul play that has resulted in the worst possible lower limb injury. And people will compare it to other hip drops, but at no point has a hip drop resulted in a compound fracture happening. It's one of those aspects of the game and the sport that has been deemed foul play and not play on. So I don't think the referee was left with any other choice. The scenes of seeing somebody exit the field on a stretcher and a green whistle, you just can't help but feel for the referees are put in that predicament. They had to send him off.
0: This background music is just, I'm holding back laughter because the seriousness of the argument and this background music.
2: Sorry for everyone out there that had to listen to that because I couldn't understand half of it, but thank you, James, for your opinion. It shouldn't matter if you're getting carried off with a green whistle or not. First of all, in terms of hip drops, well, that was definitely not a bad hip drop. We've seen way worse hip drops. People jump on the back of legs. He just slid down. Thank you for the sound effects. Please stop laughing. He just slid down the back of the legs. This was just a regulation tackle. Yes, he got caught in a compromised position. There was mitigating circumstances. Yes, I'll use that word, which will be used in the judiciary tomorrow night. Francis Manulalaua hits Nathan just as Phoenix gets down the back of the leg. If Francis isn't there, I think Nathan gets up, plays the ball fine. Stop there. It's my minute. And we are not, what we are punishing the injury here and not the action. We are punishing, it's my minute, please. We are punishing the injury and not the tackle. So in that circumstance, yes, I think maybe 10 minutes in the bin was sufficient, Charlie White. But other than that, no, I do not think it was a send-off.
0: Great arguments. Should he be suspended? Yes or no? Mr. Grand Final?
1: Yes.
0: Okay, Luke?
2: I think Peter should step in and let Phoenix play this weekend.
0: Suspend the suspension. Well, what do you think? 133353. Was it a fair send-off? Give us a call now. Plus, we've got some giveaways to give away as well. What do we got? $100 suspended, 4WD Super Centre. So if you want that, 133353 is the number. Stick around.
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0: Yeah.
1: I cried like a little girl. Yes, what Phoenix did was, look, it was a freakish tackle. It was pouring down rain. You could see he went in for a standard routine tackle. No malice, nothing involved. People will think differently, obviously. Penrith fans are supporters. Yes, I get that. But as you just said, correct me if I'm wrong, Kiri, I believe you just said it. There was no intent of a hip drop.
2: Yeah.
0: I agree.
2: I think you're spot on, Sarah. Very well said. Love to hear the passion in your voice as well. We've got Tim now on the line. Tim.
3: Hey, fellas. How you doing?
2: Very good, mate. How are you?
3: I'm well.
2: What are your thoughts, brother?
3: I'm on the belief that if this is a hip drop, if the hip drop is something they're trying to eradicate out of the game because it has the potential to cause so much injury, then I reckon every single hip drop should be sent off.
2: Wow.
3: Regardless of what the outcome is. Because you watch how fast they change the style and the way that they tackle. If they know that we get caught doing a hip drop, we're going to get sent off.
0: Have you played before,
3: you
0: Tim?
3: You watch how quick. I have, yeah.
0: And things happen so quickly on that field.
3: They do. Do you think but you can actually physically, like, you can coming into the tackle, that what you're doing in the lead up to it and the way that you're going to present into that tackle is going to either potentially have the outcome of a hip drop or not.
4: Well, Tim, so if we adopted that stance for the hip drop, then every single head high tackle would also be a send-off as well, and we go back to Magic Round a couple of years ago. I do think this was a send-off because an act of foul play caused a compound fracture, but I don't agree with that every single hip drop should be sent off.
2: We got Darren on the line, but just before, Roos's board members are ringing Luke Keary's phone as we speak. But Darren from Fletcher, what are your thoughts, brother?
5: Yeah, no, should never have been sent off. Only a 10-minute send-in. Like, it was a regulation tackle. His feet didn't leave the ground. Like, accidents do happen, and, like, how many broken arms and legs we've had in the game anyway, and if worse comes to worse, postpone the suspension to next year just for his grand final appearance.
0: James?
5: Played all year, so...
4: Yeah, I think it's something that's worth looking at, suspending the suspension, but the argument is simple. An act of foul play has caused a compound fracture.
2: Let him play the grand final. Let him play the grand final. He's got the cleanest record... He's got one of the cleanest records. He's a great guy. He's done, like, it's an accident.
0: Lockie Neal rule.
2: The good guy rule.
0: Yes, James, or no?
4: There is an argument there.
2: Shane, you're our last call here from the beautiful suburb of Ambervale. What are your thoughts?
6: Mate, I definitely think it should not have been a send-off. I don't know what NRL has suddenly decided to penalise players based on an injury. I strongly disagree with that because... And accidents happen. It's a contact sport, and it was clearly an accident. And to be, I don't know, wiped out of a grand final, that's pretty harsh.
2: Yeah, I'm with you, Shane. Well said. Now, we're going to give $100 to spend at 4WD Supercenter to Sarah. Sarah, are you still there?
1: Yeah, guys.
2: Well, enjoy your $100. Go spend it well. Maybe you can get something before the grand final.
0: Are you going to the game, Sarah?
1: I have been trying all day to go to the grand final and I can't. There's nothing.
2: Oh, well, stay tuned on Triple M through the week. I think there's some opportunities to win tickets on Triple M. But everyone, thanks so much for ringing us in. Up next, we've got Roosters legend Jared Waria Hargraves joining us. This is the Triple M's Rush Hour Grand Final Special with Jimmy Graham, Luke Keary and Charlie White.

0: These beautiful things that I've...
1: Welcome to the Rush Hour Triple M Grand Final special here with Luke Keary, Jimmy Graham and Charlie White. And boys, we spoke to Kurt Gidley earlier from the Newcastle Knights, legend of the game. Now we've got, I think, the Sydney Roosters' greatest ever front rower on the line here, Jared Waria-Hargraves. How are you, brother?
2: G'day, lads. How you going? All good?
1: Mate, going fantastic, mate. What's it like? Grand Final week, the Roosters. Last time they were there, you were there. You were lifting the shield. How's it feeling, mate?
2: Yeah, it's obviously an exciting week. Mate, super, super pumped and proud for the lads and the club, I guess. Kez would know, mate. We're there in 2019. Sort of feels like a lifetime ago, but just really happy for the club to be, I guess, experiencing this week. And what an experience, I guess, the next few days leading into the big match on Sunday.
1: Luke was saying he carried you boys all that day. He said, just get under my wing, Jared. Follow me. I'll lead you into battle.
2: The human boogie board, mate. That's what we call him. I don't know if boogie boards have wings, but I will be honest. He had a hell of a game that day. So, it seems like a bit of a lifetime ago, Kez, but... they're memories that you cherish forever, and obviously the club being in a position, I guess, this week and this year, they're memories that you cherish forever, and I've been fortunate to work with Kez a fair bit this year, post, I guess, his career. And
1: that would have been tough. Yeah. That was a tough carry too, wasn't it?
2: As tough as it is, it's, they I guess you have this bond and connection that you have forever, and... yeah, they're pretty damn special moments, especially when you're trying to, I guess, strive for something special at the end of the year and you can achieve something pretty special. So the boys are there. They're pretty damn close this week. I'm looking forward to Sunday night, mate.
3: Hey, Jazz, people might notice, but every year we made it, right, the 2 years we made it, Jazz would have to get up at the start of the week and explain to the group, probably like, boys, I need you to hear this lesson for the week for all the young boys. Can you just explain, Jazz, your first grand final and how many people you had at your house on the morning of the game day?
2: Yeah, so 2010, I would have been 20 years of age, and it was my first ever grand final, and you want to try and, I guess, I guess you just want to impress everyone and you don't want to say no to anyone. And I had 64 people come to the grand final in 2010. I woke up the morning of the grand final and there would have been, I reckon, 25 people in my two-bedroom apartment at the time. So, mate, it was an absolute shambles. And I learned everything what not to do, mate, leading into that grand final. So in 2013... I literally said no to everyone. We got the opportunity to go into another grand final in 13, and I literally said no. I reckon I got 4 or 5 tickets that year, and the difference to getting 64 in 2010.
4: I want to ask you, it was spoken about when you left the Roosters, they didn't really replace you, that enforcer in the middle. I thought Radley, White and Collins were exceptional. On Friday, they got them the victory. What are your thoughts on where this Roosters middle are at and how impressive have they been?
2: Yeah, Jim, mate, you saw on Friday night how well they performed, and Fahu's obviously done that for the last 2 seasons. Just to see, I guess, his game develop and evolve the last couple of seasons into this mature leader, be so consistent, mate. But himself, Radley and Lindsay, mate, were all amazing. They all performed so well on Friday. And they needed to, mate. They needed to perform going up there. And I felt all 3 led from the front on Friday for sure.
1: It's going to be an absolute cracker. Jared, we love you here at Triple M, mate. Thanks so much for joining us. Jared Waria-Hargraves, Roosters legend. You'll be rooting for the Roosters on Sunday, mate. Thanks so much for joining us.
2: Cheers, lads. Take care.
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24: Boys, we're almost done. First show down.
25: How good's it been? James is nearly asleep. You got another hour after this.
10: I know. We're not almost done at all. It's a big six again. Feel like we've just made an error on the last play.
24: He barely slept all weekend because he was watching the Super League. Obviously, Warrington getting the win, Shaky Wakey getting the win as well.
10: They smashed the Wigan Warriors. 16 games in a row. They couldn't lose that one, but they did. And Sammy Burgess has an opportunity in front of him. I tell you what, it would be a bigger bottle job than the Roosters if Wire don't win that one.
25: What? Wakefield are a good team. Like I was over there, they are a proper good team. It's a reserve grade competition, but they're a good team in a reserve grade competition.
24: And in other boring news, the Wallabies got a win as well.
25: What
24: down
25: a win.
24: To 11 men at one point. They got the win over the Springboks.
10: The ref was on the phone. Couldn't even make a decision all by himself. He was on the blower.
25: That is a joke.
24: Yeah, that is a joke. We do have to get out of here, though. Jimmy Graham, you're sticking around for another hour. Wade Graham's bursting at the seams to get in. He can't wait to talk about the Newcastle Knights' famous win over the Penrith Panthers. But, Luke, you'll be back tomorrow, mate. It's going to be a great show. So much to get to tomorrow. I think we've got Tommy Trbojevic joining us in studio as well, which will be great. And a couple of legends from different clubs. I think we might even have a Newcastle Knights player coming on.
25: Perfect. I can't wait for this week.
10: We're going to have to, Kez.
24: And on that note, we'll see you tomorrow.
26: That's it for Triple M's Rush Hour with Luke Keary, James Graham and Charlie White. 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
15: Hello, I'm Polly Bayfield. We're being warned there'll be difficult months to come ahead of an announcement on interest rates. They're expected to rise tomorrow, with Treasurer Jim Chalmers saying the war in the Middle East is partly to blame.
16: Our job, our responsibility, which we embrace and accept, is to continue to manage the budget in the most responsible way that we can, continue to roll out that cost of living help in a responsible and affordable way, at the same time as we deal with some of these longer term economic challenges.
15: It's after announcing the federal budget deficit has come in $6 billion lower than initially forecast. A teenage girl taken to hospital overnight after a crash between two cars and a truck in Victoria has died. Two people died at the scene while two others are still in hospital. In the UK, five men suspected of planning a terrorist attack near an RAF base in England are in custody. It's being used by the US in its war against Iran. And multiple sharks have been spotted with warnings in place at Perth's City Beach after the body of a whale washed up. People are being urged to take care.
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15: Panthers star Nathan Cleary is out of surgery, telling fans on social media he will be back. He suffered an ankle injury in a hip drop tackle during Sunday's loss to Newcastle. It's going to be the first grand final for the Knights in 25 years, up against Sydney, while their star halfback Sam Walker says his ankle is feeling pretty good ahead of it a month after his surgery.
18: If you can't get yourself up for a prelim, there's no point, I guess, in playing. So once I got out there and, yeah, like I said, the adrenaline and everything took over and I felt fine.
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36: Mostly fine for the rest of today in Orange. Tonight down to 2 and tomorrow fine with a high of 18. 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
1: Welcome to Triple M NRL Daily here on your Monday. The grand final is set. It's the Sydney Roosters taking on the Newcastle Knights, and we have a huge week for you that starts here right now. Charlie White in the house with the Graham Family Trust. James and Wade Graham, how are you boys?
3: Fantastic, Charlie. What about that game yesterday? Newcastle, Penrith, there's so much to get through. Nathan Cleary's injury, the brilliant bravery and heart shown by Newcastle going down to 12 men. There's plenty to talk about that game. And there's another game to talk about. Dolphins and Roosters. We've almost forgotten about them.
1: Feels like a lifetime ago, that. James Graham, how are you, my friend?
4: Yeah, doing fantastic, Charlie. Yeah, what a game. Everybody became Knights fans in 40 minutes. It was arguably the best 40-minute performance most of us have been involved in rugby league have seen. With all the circumstances at play, for Knights to get over the line down to 12 men against the Penrith Panthers, Cleary or no Cleary, is absolutely incredible.
1: There's so many storylines from this game last night. We're going to cover them all. The Nathan Cleary injury, the Knights down to 12 men, incredible win. We're going to cover it all. You're not going to miss anything from this game. Plus, we will talk about the Sydney Roosters. Also, I should say, we got Penrod Oil on board this week. How bloody good. For over 100 years, Penrod Oil has been supporting Aussie vehicles, and now they're an official partner of the NRL's newest team, the Perth Bears, which is incredible. Penrod Oil, 100 years and still driven. Great to have them on the show. But up next, we're talking the Newcastle Knights' incredible win. You got James Graham, Wade Graham, and Charlie White. This is Triple M NRL Daily. We'll be back very shortly.

0: Triple M NRL Daily, Finals Edition, with James Graham, Wade Graham and Charlie White. Breaking news and the biggest names in the game.
1: And nobody does the NRL like Triple M.
2: We should say we've got Penrite Oil on board with us this week.
1: Nice. We should say that.
2: It's a big game week, so the big game companies jump on board. Penrite Oil, great to have you on board. They've been, you know, around for over 100 years, still driven. Penrite Oil, we love you. And also Joel Harrison out there, our fabulous producer, he put the last 10 minutes of your guys' call up on YouTube. So if you're watching this on YouTube, I'd encourage you to go watch that because the emotion from the two of you was incredible to see. And Dan Ganane's commentary, wow.
3: But that's how the game, it turned us all because, like, If anything, I grew up in Penrith, right? So I'm happy if Penrith win, like they continue on their journey. But the way the Knights just hung in there and fought and played for each other, like, I don't care about Newcastle. I know they've got a great following in rugby league and they're a great, strong club, a great area. But yeah, me, I don't have anything to do with Newcastle, but they got to me. Like when Sanders Smith took that last intercept, because it was going either way, right? They were hanging on Newcastle. The defensive line was all scrambled. They just had blokes turning up for each other as Penrith was shifting, trying to looking for some space. But when Sanders Smith took that intercept, well, I was riding him home as hard as I've ever ridden anyone home in a game of sport that I've watched. And it was all, like I said, I was so happy to be there because normally I wouldn't, but I got to witness one of the classics, you know, with my own eyes.
2: It was incredible. The call was incredible. Take a listen to it. Amazing scenes, Jimmy.
1: Yeah, it was. Like, Wade summed it up perfectly. There's not much affiliation for me with the Knights. Good friends with Tyson Fazell, delighted for him. But it's the underdog tale. It's, you know, the era of Penrith to beat them when it looked for all money. Like, they were going to break the Knights' hearts and the fairy tale was going to be over with this cruel blow. And then... Yeah, I think in our role, we love the underdog. We love the story that comes with that. Had it have been Penrith versus the Roosters, you know, all the focus would have been about, you know, the Roosters just charging on and Penrith without Nathan. But, the Knights and what they've been through, their expectation going into this year was very low. Everybody in sport loves an underdog. And, yeah, they just captured the imaginations of not just their fans, but I think the general NRL public, you know, myself and Wade with no affiliation, I think anybody at home that wasn't a Penrith fan would have been cheering them on too.
3: Well, and we saw the emotion that came out of the true diehard Newcastle fans. Like, we heard the audio of Matty Johns, you know, when it crossed the straight to his show, he was in tears. And Andrew Johns, I saw his video pop up on the way home as well. He was quite emotional. And I suppose there's visibility with that emotion because they are public figures and they are legends of that club. But that same emotion and the way it affected people who follow that club, it's numbering in probably the tens of thousands who would have had the same reaction. So what a moment for the club. And it's given me an idea, Jimmy. I know it won't happen. And we're talking about, you know, this nice story. Imagine for the grand final if we get Matty Johns and Andrew Johns in a box to win the game together.
1: Oh, that would be amazing.
2: That would be incredible.
1: That would be incredible.
3: Matty's not going to be working. Fox. They don't do the game. just and Andrew, I'm sure they've got some people to cover for Andrew. Like he wouldn't mind just watching the game with some comments of his brother, a couple of beers in a box, just let him go.
1: That would be amazing.
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2: I've got no connection to Newcastle apart from my girlfriend being from Newcastle, or fiance, I should say.
3: That's a decent connection there. I don't have any connection to Canada. I'm not allowed to speak French.
2: But I was nearly tearing up. The emotion was taking me.
0: What's infectious? Yeah. Like joy and tears of joy, they are infectious. There was a couple of moments that really stood out for me. I mentioned it in the call yesterday that There was some 60, 70-year-old blokes that were cheering like they'd won the lottery. They were overcome with joy. There was a moment with a dad and his daughter who would have been 2 or 3, and she's got no idea what's going on, but he gets to share that experience. They're taking photographs. People are FaceTiming their loved ones. And I know that's where society's at now. They're FaceTiming their loved ones because they want to... they want to share in the joy, and for whatever reason, they can't be there together at the stadium. And it's what sport's all about. Like, we know about the business side of things, and we're going to talk about the grand final entertainment, which is all business, and that's all driven to get extra numbers, extra ears, extra eyeballs onto the contest, which is all fantastic. But when it all boils down to it, it's those fans that have been along for the journey, that have been through hair, that have been through the tinkle of promises, the Wayne Bennett bit coming to your football club. They splashed the cash, wooden spoon last year. Bang, we're going to the grand final. Like, that's what being a sports fan is all about, the tales of the unexpected.
2: Can you guys take me in the tactical sides of things and what it's like playing with 12 players? Because they didn't, you know, you see periods where guys are sin-binned and the opposition team rolls in a couple of tries. This was 45 minutes with 12 players, and the only try they conceded was that Lindsay Smith one just before halftime.
3: Well, they needed to get to halftime to make those adjustments. You never want to go down the 12 men, but like in and around halftime as you're heading in, if it's ever going to happen, that's probably the best time for it to happen, because Holbrook can get to them straight away. You can get clear instructions while everyone's sitting around and can take that information in. If it happens after halftime, there's no guarantee that all the information gets to every person in that team. So in terms of that, you know, it happened at the right time for them. And the other silver lining was, only a few weeks ago over in New Zealand, Saifidi got sent off pretty early, and they had experience of that. They did a wonderful job, as Jimmy said, basically from back row to back row. After Lindsay Smith scored, you could tell that their focus was, we're worried about the space on the edge. And then I think it was McEwen maybe he got done with the show and go. Lindsay Smith slides through. But the adjustment in the second half was from back row to back row, and whoever was in the middle, they stayed nice and tight and nice and square in front of you know, the threat that needed to be taken care of. And if Penrith tried to go around them, they backed their speed on the edge, particularly Fletcher Sharp. He was brilliant, I thought, defensively, in terms of they looked a bit short, but that trust was coming from the inside once the ball had gone to the outside. And then you just worked double time from the inside out. And so much so, but in that last play, Sandon Smith, who defensively was great also, a couple of errors forced on his opposing back row. But so much so that when Sandon Smith took that intercept, he was defending at the three men on the right-hand side of the field. He took that intercept off Liam Martin, who's the right-edge back row, so the opposite side of the field where he's supposed to be. And it was just all hands on deck once the ball goes past you. So you can have all the technical side covered, but the only way to do it is with attitude and effort and turning up for your teammate. And we saw it a number of times. Liam Martin put a great shot on Gagai, forces an error. Two plays later, Casey McLean goes millimetres away from scoring, but who turns up? Matt Croker, from a middle who's played big minutes under all sorts of fatigue, just wills himself over there to effect a tackle, and then other guys come to help. I think who was the player who came over the top just to get? Was it Gagai again, maybe? Or was Lucas, Dylan Lucas?
0: I can't remember.
3: It's hard to tell because Newcastle players are turning up from everywhere.
0: There was someone underneath. I couldn't tell who it was.
3: That was Croker.
0: That was that Croker.
3: So that Croker from the middle to stop him.
0: Ponga over the top, and then some whoever was in
2: might have been Dylan Lucas. I think you're right. That was Dylan Lucas.
3: Well, the fans will know, but that's how hard it was hard to tell who was who because they're not playing in the right positions. The bloke's just turning up.
0: And there were so many moments like that that, you know, usually it comes down to two or three and they're very distinct in the memory, but there's so many incidences like that where you're like, oh, this happened and then this happened, that try save. I think tactically, the Knights defensively got it spot on, and Penrith would have some huge examinations on why they did what they did.
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2: Obviously, the Blaze Talangi Achilles injury is always tough to watch, but Nathan Cleary, the hip drop incident, it was a horrific injury, really was.
3: I think that we were looking at it. He obviously, there's more to Nathan's game than that in terms of coming off the bench. That was a surprise. But as soon as he took to the field, he looked like he was getting after it. Plenty of run options. And then instantly when the tackle happened, things happen so quickly. You just think, oh, he's re-injured the foot again. And quite quickly after that, no, it became apparent this was way more serious. And so I think it's the other leg as well. A scene that nobody likes to see. I went back and watched it again, and once was enough. It was horrific.
4: So yeah, it's listen. He's not the first player to have an injury like that in our game. Unfortunately, these things can happen. I think now for Nathan, you know, the entire NRL fraternity just wish him all the best in his recovery. You could feel the energy in the stadium dissipate almost straight away. Like, everyone knew it was a serious injury. Both sides, both players, the concern they had for him, his pair of teammates coming up to the Medicab when he was about to go off. I think we all knew pretty quickly how serious it was. And hopefully by now, what are we, basically 14, 16 hours after the incident, hopefully he's all fixed up and back in place now. He would have the best surgeons to start that recovery process. He's going to get a bit of a break now. But I feel, listen, where the game's at, I feel like the referees had no choice but to send Phoenix off. Like, there's no intent. No, he doesn't do it on purpose. Certainly no malice in that. But as soon as we outlawed the hip drop, and then that so it becomes an act of foul play, and then that foul play leads to a serious injury like the ones we saw yesterday, the referees really left with no choice. And we've seen other scenarios throughout the year, like Mitch Kenny and Cody Nikurima. There was concern that that Kenny had an injury, but it wasn't as visible as Nathan. Like, we knew his leg was not the shape it's meant to be. So we can't ask the referees to be doctors and understand the severity. Like, we know there's, okay, is it a syndesmosis or is it a sore ankle? They don't know, but there's some sort of injury there. 10 in the bin sufficient in that circumstance. When a guy's got a compound fracture on the ground and it's caused by act play, whether there's intent or not, that's where we are as a game. He was always going off.
3: And that's where the goalposts have moved to. The hip drop, a relatively new phenomenon. And again, it's difficult for a lot of the fans to understand. It's difficult for me to understand because there is no intent. And it actually,
4: it happened so fast, too, Jimmy.
3: 99 times out of 100, Phoenix Crossland, that doesn't happen. Nathan plays the ball.
4: No problem.
3: No problem. Yeah. No, not even a penalty.
4: You
3: run that situation 99 times out of 100. It's not even a penalty. But because of what happened, you have to send them. Like, you just have to. You just can't do that. You just can't risk it. It's a situation that you have to manage. And whether or not the look is bad and there's no intent, it's irrelevant.
4: Yeah.
3: And it take Nathan Cleary away from that. If that's
4: any player.
3: I'm not going to name anyone, but you know what I'm talking about here. And people would say, oh, it's only because it's Nathan. It's not. Somebody's leg has been broken and it's an awful injury. And it's a tackle that, in recent history, has been an act of foul play. I don't think I called it straight away. I didn't think he was going to play any further part.
2: Nathan Hindmarsh has the opposite opinion of you boys. He thinks it should have been a sin bin. He also thinks he shouldn't be suspended for the grand final. He's been referred straight to the judiciary, which normally means it's a suspension of more than 4 weeks if it goes straight to the judiciary. It would be great to see him play, but he said that it's rugby league. Injuries happen. We can't be We can't be suspending people and sending people off based on the level of injury because accidents happen in a physical game of rugby league.
4: I agree to an extent with that. Like, I don't think we should be aiming to try and get injuries out of our game or injuries determine punishments or whatnot, but we are there. Like, that's what we have done in the past, and that's what where the goalposts have moved to.
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4: We'll be back shortly on Triple M NRL Daily,
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2: It feels sort of irrelevant, but it's not. One of the teams made the grand final, the Roosters. They were obviously way too good for the Dolphins in the end. Do you guys see them being too good for the Knights as well?
0: Oh, I'm not on the back against them.
3: They should be. Yeah.
0: With the experience
3: that they've got. Like, look at their side on paper. There's no lack of experience in big games in every single aspect, from their spine to their outside backs, to their forwards, to their bench, to their coaching staff. They should win it.
0: Yeah, I think they will definitely be favourites, but I don't know, something about this Knights team, it just has a sense about them. You know, Dan was saying whether it's fate or destiny, but in sport, sometimes just to have a team, there's a sense about them, and, you know, a performance like that, they were already confident and had momentum, but, you know, getting a win like that, imagine. We saw the scenes of driving out of Newcastle. Imagine them arriving, whether it was late last night or early this morning. It's going to be chaotic up there for the week. Roosters are brilliant against the Dolphins. I want to say Dolphins this season, they'd be disappointed, but still such a massive pass. It's a massive tick in all the right areas. Those young guys, that core group of players who I know they have some decisions to make around their roster, but the majority you'd think would stay there, they'll be better for the run next year. Like, they just got a really hard lesson and a good lesson of what a prelim looks like and feels like. And they were, they started well. They were trading and they were in control. They worked so hard to create an opportunity. Farnworth goes down. You know, we've seen him ice that pass to Cobbo 99 out of 100 times this year, but Mark Nwanganita Waza, he's good enough to intercept all of a sudden 12-point swing. And from that moment, Roosters really took control. Yeah. Nafahu White in the middle, Radley in the middle, just through the front door. And there was a couple of bunker decisions we can talk about. I think the better team still won on the night. And the Roosters will be confident. Again, 25 years for the Knights, the Roosters themselves have not been there in what they would feel like is a drought for that club and their expectations, the caliber of players they've and guys like Sammy Walker, who, he expects to be a grand final winner. David Cherry Evans, he's won one. He's leaving. He would want to leave on a good note. Tedesco, he expects to be a premiership winner. Radley, he expects to be a premiership winner. They're in that Roosters system for so long now. So that will be heavily favoured, but only the Roosters fans, I think every neutral is swaying towards the Novocastrians. And again, I think they've saved this grand final in terms of the build up, in terms of the excitement. Yeah. If they're not there, it's Penrith.
2: Without Cleary.
0: A limping Penrith versus a Roosters team who've tasted so much success. Like, there's no real storyline. Yeah. Newcastle this year have single handedly saved this grand final because the AFL one was a cracker.
3: Absolutely. I think the game, the Roosters-Dolphins game, I felt whoever scored first was going to win that because they were just going trading blows. It was a great war of attrition. Roosters looked on top, then the Dolphins did. They started to cut through the middle. The Roosters clawed it back, and then the Dolphins, with their first real good ball set, got their first opportunity. Farnworth, I don't know if Cobbo gets the ball. He definitely scores, but because Teddy's there, but great bit of play from Rob Toyer first to just get to Farnworth that gave Mark Nwanganyi Tuase the opportunity to come up with that intercept. It was a fantastic play by him. I felt once he scored, the Dolphins never really recovered. They put so much effort into their start, but unfortunately they just couldn't find their feet after that.
2: We got to go. Massive thank you again to Penrod Oil for jumping on with us for Grand Final Week. We love you, Penrod Oil. Jimmy Graham, Wade Graham, we'll see you guys soon. Tomorrow, the journalists are in. Dave Ricky and Brent Reed. We'll see you then.
4: The feeling just before a Grand Final is intense.
5: It's the NRL Grand Final. It's underway.
6: 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We kick off at 12 with the Sunday Sin Bin. From 3:30, it's the NRLW Grand Final. And then from 6, it's the main event.
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23: Australia, hello to you. Triple M Nights with Dave Gleeson, all right, and he just rocks and rolls. That's what he does for a living, and he's going to get this done for the next 3 hours here. Dave Gleeson, hello to you.
24: G'day, Tomo. G'day, Australia. It's great to be back on a Monday night, rocking out and all that stuff.
23: Yeah, no doubt about that. Hey, Ed Kowalczyk's going to join us very shortly Live. This is huge.
24: He is live, coming to Australia with Four Non Blondes and Stone Temple Pilots next year, and we are going to get to talk to the great man, Ed himself, about what that looks like.
23: Looking forward to doing that, mate. Hey, Shinedown's back with some brand new music as well. This is a band that just keeps on coming and coming and coming, and Brent Smith, we were lucky enough to catch up with earlier this year.
24: Yeah, that's right. 8 albums in, 37 or 38 hit singles down the track, and those guys are flying. They're in Australia at the moment, Tomo. Well, they've just been here in Australia recently, so we'll hear a bit about what that was like to go and see them guys.
23: Underrated tracks not far away as well, and it couldn't be a show on a Monday night without Jim Morrison, a story about him being arrested, and, is one of the great inspirations for you, Gleeson.
24: My word. If only I could have managed to get arrested as many times as Jim Morrison, I'd be a much bigger star by now.
23: Kings of Leon, Sex on Fire takes us to Ed Kowalczyk next when live. Come down here in 2027. They're going to dominate the joint. He joins us next. Triple M.

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0: Our next guest is receiving a lot of fan mail at the moment. He's almost up to the same amount of letters as he has in his last name. He fronted one of the biggest rock bands of the 90s and beyond, usually shirtless and always shiny. In fact, he reflected so much light onto the audience, Slip Slop Slap was enforced at the door. He's the driving force behind Live's gospel-like sound. Layering his mix of sharp, penetrating or soft lullaby-like vocals over the band's reverberant, anthemic playing. It resulted in multi-platinum albums.
1: I liked the way my hand looked on your head.
0: And he's still going. Please welcome, from Live, Ed Kowalczyk.
2: Lookout returns to Australia in 2027 with one of the biggest lineups ever. We got Live, we got Stone Temple Pilots and four non-blondes, and right now I'm stoked to be joined by Ed Kowalczyk from Live. Welcome to the show, Ed.
3: Thank you very much. Appreciate it. Thanks for having me.
2: How's your summer been, mate? Have you been busy over in the Northern Hemisphere?
3: We have been super busy, actually. Live is up to multiple album projects, another project that's top secret right now. Let's just talk about, but there's so much going on live land right now. It's like a big fat cake, and then like a big fat chocolate cake, and it's like all the icing is like coming in March when we come down under. It's like just can't get enough right now. Live's on fire. We're on fire, and it's just like a great time. We're super busy, but with so much great stuff coming, it's pretty cool.
2: So tell us, I mean, about these projects. I saw earlier on in the year that you were talking about how there was so much going on. Are they retrospective projects? Are they new projects? What's the story with that?
3: Yeah, there's a bunch of everything in there. The new album coming with new material. We're about 8 or 9 songs into that, which awesome. I feel pretty great, and we're looking to get back in the studio, I think, next month for a little bit, just to kind of wrap things up before the end of the year here. But I think 2027 we'll see more recorded music from Live, more new recorded music from Live, the most in the last 20 years.
2: Fantastic, mate. That is so exciting. Now, it's very big deal for us. Very big deal for us in Australia to have three bands on the same bill that kind of from the US that represent a very important time in that alternative rock becoming mainstream. So are you excited to be a part of that bill? Because as I say, you've probably been on bills like that in the States and in Europe and stuff, but Australia, we're very, very looking forward to having all three bands on the bill.
3: I am too. I'm a big fan of Linda Perry's and Four Non Blondes and all her work. I just think she's a fantastic person and a writer, and grit, and such a great person. And I look really looking forward to sharing the stage with her. And I know the guys in Stone Temple Pilots well. We toured with them actually just recently, a couple of years ago in the States. So we're all road buddies now. And I've known them for a long time, and they're great. Robin and Dean and Jeff and the guys, it's just can't wait to get down there. It's going to be a great vibe backstage, on stage, off stage, and I'm sure that'll communicate itself to the fans in a big way. We're going to be having a great time.
2: Fantastic. Right, now, how do you put a set together? I've been in the band for a long time, and we generally throw one together just before we go on stage. But I imagine it's much different, like setting up a show and, you know, getting all the visuals and stuff like that. How much do you have fun doing that type of stuff?
3: I really do. We have just a really great production team going on right now. We've been really dialing this in over the years. We get up there. We have a pretty constant show that we'll do, which tries to touch on everything. And, of course, I just mentioned we have some new music coming, so we're going to be wanting to do a little bit of that. But we always get to everything and try to get to every album and all the songs people know. You know, we try to also get a couple of these new things in. And, you know, we don't use much in the way of anything. We're called Live, so it's like we're really no click or anything like that. It's wide open, just the combo playing. So it's a little bit, you know, some production is going there so that we can line up all the fancy production stuff. But when you look at that stage, you might see all that crazy tech behind us with, you know, screens or whatever, but you could be damn sure that the guys up there are making all the sounds. We don't really use anything any tricks. And so we're pretty proud of that. Try to keep it really huge sounding without venturing off too much into the production. You know, we keep it So I think we've got a really good balance going.
2: Excellent, mate. Now, recently I saw that you you had posted something from a Triple M live unplugged session here in Australia from a few years ago. Man, your voice, how do you keep your instrument in such brilliant shape? Because it just seems like it has no limit.
3: Oh, well, thank you. I've been very blessed with that. And I learned to sing. My late aunt, Laurie, who passed away about 10 years ago, she taught me to sing in high school. And I joined the state choir. And I think that she just taught me how to sing from my diaphragm and how to do it early on so that, you know, I could last a whole choir session, or I could, you know, you have to learn how to do it so you don't lose it while you're having to practice all those hours and stuff. So I learned that early on. I think that definitely helped me to, if you get sick, you can't just anything you can do about that. But I think the wear and tear, she really gave me a good skill set early on. So I got lucky there.
2: Mate, honestly, it blows me away. Now, memories of Australia. You've been here plenty of times now. I remember friends of mine were working at Oakley Sunglasses when you first came over with the Throwing Copper up, and they said you had a pretty fat time.
3: I tell you, we've been coming down there. You know, those first couple tours down there were just so memorable, man. I'll never forget them because, you know, here we are, this band from Pennsylvania, and, you know, we're hearing like, oh, man, it's so popular in Australia. You got to get down there. And then you don't realize what you're going to feel. You know, you don't realize you travel all that way. I'll never forget those first shows where it was just this love affair with the Australian families, and it just is ongoing. You know, it's been going on for 30 years, for 20, 30 years now, and it shows no sign of slowing down, and I'm here for it, man. We're on our way.
2: Excellent, mate. So great to hear that you're coming here in 27. You can go and check out our socials or the live socials and find out all about the shows they're doing at the Lookout Festival. Ed Kowalczyk, it is a pleasure to talk to you, mate, and I can't wait to see you down here next year.
3: Absolutely. Same here, my brother. Take care.
4: What a guru he is. Ed Kowalczyk from Alive. They will be here next year. Cannot wait to see them in full. Let's get a double play on here at Triple M Nights with Dave Gleason.

0: The Slide, it's Triple M, this is Nights with Dave Agolisa, not far away from the story of Hey Jude and the Beatles, George, Paul, Ringo and John all together and how they got this thing to work. We will do that just before 8 o'clock tonight, but right now some brand new stuff from Shinedown, guys.
1: Yes, Shinedown have been rocking all around the country, but they tell a story about a fan, Jacob, who'd sent them direct messages, or DMs as some people call them, for 66 days in a row before the show in Connecticut that they did, asking for them to play, asking for it. Zach Myers, the guitarist, said, some of you make signs, and that's dedication. Some of you send us DMs, and that's dedication, and I appreciate it. And some send a DM for 66 days asking for a song. They then brought up Zach Myers' inbox on the big screen and scrolled through it, showing the 66 direct messages that Jacob sent with him, sent to him on the screen.
0: Yep.
1: And then in a plot twist, Jacob wore a shirt requesting an entirely different song.
0: Right, okay. Had enough of that one.
1: Brent, lead singer, teased him, calling him a needy, needy fan. Brent ended up going down onto the floor and let Jacob sing some of the song asking for it with him. I wouldn't have done that. Jacob is a stalker and he needs to possibly be restrained somewhere, I would imagine. And the last thing I'll be doing is getting down next to someone who sent me 66 DMs in a row.
0: Yeah.
1: I know there's people out there who are hearing this and know exactly what I'm talking about. Stop sending me messages. I don't even look at them.
0: Yeah.
1: Anyway, it's not about me. It's about Shinedown. Brand new song, Young Again.

0: He's been a part of the Triple M Foundation for 3 decades.
1: Cannot wait to whip it out, and I mean a huge piece of information coming up.
0: We're still not sick of him, so we must be good. Triple M Nights with Dave Glenn.

0: The Triple M Night Show with Dave Gleeson will be back in a sec. In the meantime, get distracted by these roadies crouching down, running on stage. We can see you, you know.
1: The feeling just before a grand final is intense.
2: It's the NRL Grand Final. It's underway.
0: Next Sunday, Triple M has your grand final day sorted. We kick off at 12 with the Sunday Sin Bin. From 3:30, it's the NRLW Grand Final. And then, from 6, it's the main event. The 2026 Telstra NRL Grand Final. And the only place you can hear the call footy lovers love is right here.
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0: Not far away whatsoever. New stuff from a role model. Thoroughly looking forward to pressing play on that.
1: Gleeson's rock calendar.
2: I know we venerate John Lennon here. You know, a brilliant songwriter. He wrote songs about peace and love, etc. But it turns out he was a bit of an asshole and an absent father early on. Mm-hmm. I'm just saying. Mm-hmm. This is all historical. I'm not making this up.
0: Yeah.
2: To the extent that Paul McCartney actually wrote a song for his son Julian.
0: Yeah.
2: Because Julian missed his dad. He wasn't seeing him. And when he was around, John was kind of not really paying attention.
0: Yeah.
2: So Paul McCartney wrote Hey Jules. Mm. They later changed it to Hey Jude.
0: Yeah.
2: It ended up being the biggest single they ever had. It had the longest run at number one of any of the Beatles' singles. And in 1996, Julian Lennon paid 25,000 quid for the recording notes to the song at an auction. So that's how much it means to young Julian Lennon, who obviously was feeling unheard, and Paul McCartney decided to put that right. Here's Paul McCartney talking about the song with Howard Stern.
3: George Harrison said there was one time where you had finished one of your songs, and he said to you, Paul, I think on this song, I want to echo your voice with my guitar.
4: Yeah.
3: I think it was...
4: Hey Jude, yeah.
3: And you looked at him and said, no, I don't want that. That's not what I hear.
4: And this is where things get a bit difficult because...

0: you probably.
1: And you weren't open to trying it?
2: No. I mean, the thing is, you know, it didn't seem like a good idea. And the rule in the Beatles was if it was your song, you were allowed to call it.
3: Absolutely, and of course, Paul made the correct decision with that one, if I may say so myself.
4: Well said, David. Well said here. At Triple M. Hey.

0: He's got more Aussie rock stories than curls on his head. Ready for story time?
1: If you haven't been ripped off by your first manager, then you have not been in rock and roll.
0: Triple M Nights with Dave Gleeson.

0: 7 o'clock in the can. Underrated tracks very, very shortly. This one's pricked the interest, Caliso, because Nickelback have some brand new stuff out that we're pressing play on at the moment. But we are going into the back catalogue here with an underrated track.
1: We certainly are. We're going to talk about Jim Morrison getting arrested. He was probably more famous for getting arrested than for fronting the Doors at this stage. And it's a rock chick. Classic 9.
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2: 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Triple M.
0: Monday night right across the country, and we're up and about here. Triple M Nights with Dave Gleeson. New stuff from Role Model shortly, Gleeso. But underrated tracks we are getting stuck into. A much maligned band, I think it's fair to say.
1: Much maligned. I think between Nickelback and who's the other band that everyone hates? Scott Stapp.
0: Oh,
1: Creed.
0: Yeah, Creed.
1: Between Nickelback and Creed, they must have sold 100 million records.
0: I think they're going okay,
1: Try and find someone who goes, oh, mate, I love Nickelback. And I'm one of those guys who was a bit of a naysayer, Tomo, but yes. I went and saw him, took me mate Brett Lee. I actually saved Brett Lee's life while we were watching him.
0: What happened there?
1: Oh, they were shooting T-shirts out in the audience like The Simpsons with a T-shirt gun. Yeah. One comes, I'm just... Brett's got his back to the stage and we're just having a yarn.
0: Yeah.
1: And I go, hey! Move me out of the way and a T-shirt missile comes through.
0: This is a man that faced Shah Bakhtar and wore the acronym, and that nearly got him was a T-shirt at a Nickelback concert. That's extraordinary.
1: Extraordinary.
0: Underrated tracks very shortly. Jim Morrison arrested not far away as well.
15: Horn Duck Lieben, Glauben, Glauben.

0: Paul Kelly to our door on Triple M this night with Dave Gleason. Rock Chick Mondays, we celebrate the fair sex in the classic at 9 at 9 tonight.
1: These are Gleasos.
0: One objective in mind here, to get these songs back on the Triple M playlist, Gleeso, in your underrated tracks.
2: I want a brand new house on an episode of Cribs. Do you remember Cribs?
0: Yeah.
2: It was an MTV show. And a bathroom I can play baseball in. And a king-size tub big enough for 10 plus me.
0: Right.
2: I'll need a credit card that's got no limit and a big black jet with a bedroom in it. Mm. Going to join the Mile High Club at 37,000 feet.
0: Wow.
2: Wow. I've told you I've joined the Mile High Club.
0: Yeah, how'd that go?
2: It was a solo. Just the pilot said, you go for it. It's all yours. It's all in your hands. And signed off. This is an underrated track from Nickelback, and I'm sure while they're sitting around counting all their money, all they do is sit around thinking, I wish people loved us more. They can rock. Don't worry about that. This song's called Rockstar.

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0: Jimmy Barnes on Triple M Nights with Dave Gleeson. How good is it? Rock Chick Mondays returns and we pay homage to all the wonderful rock chickers in the classic 9 at 9 tonight. Now, Gleeso, ever since we have known each other, your love for the late, great Jim Morrison has shone through.
1: Mate, absolutely. Thought I was him back in the day. Thought I'd been reborn, as rebirthed as Jim Morrison.
0: Yes. And,
1: you know, tried to live the hippie lifestyle. It was a little bit at odds with the actual lifestyle we're all living. It's a little bit crazier than that.
0: Yeah.
1: But, you know, much to everyone's shock, Jim Morrison was actually only ever arrested twice. But it's become such a big part of the folklore of Jim Morrison. And it wasn't always his fault. Here's Ray Manzarek talking about the time where Jim was busted hanging out with a groupie backstage and the ensuing chaos.
2: What is too far? Too far is he gets you arrested in New Haven, Connecticut by Captain Kelly and the good police officers of New Haven. You've gone too far, young man. You've gone too far. Well, what did he do, you know? He was baiting the cops. He was telling the story of being maced down in the dressing rooms. He was in a shower making out with a girl. And a cop goes in and says, hey, you kids, get out of here. And Jim Morrison says to the guy, he said, we're not doing anything. We're kissing. You mind? He said, get out of here. I told you kids to get out of here. And Jim said, hey, I'm not getting out of here. And the guy said, oh, yeah? And hit him with the mace. Bam! Then he finds out who he is. Jim comes running into the dressing room, tearing, eyes just bleed, you know, just watery, like insane. The cop then is told by the manager, that's the lead singer of the band. You guys are here to protect. You're here to protect him, protect and serve, and you've just maced him. And he's like, oh, I'm really sorry. I'm really sorry. I didn't know who you were. Say, oh. Okay, if you're famous, you don't get maced. If you're just a kid making out, then you're going to get it. So it was like, hold it, man, it doesn't work that way.
1: And because it didn't work that way, Jim then obviously went on stage and started having a crack at Officer Kelly. He was telling the story on stage. He was charged with inciting a riot, resisting arrest, and public obscenity. All of those charges were later dropped. But I have to say, it did lend to the legend of Jim Morrison.

0: Triple M Nights with Dave Gleeson. Gleeson next. We are doing Rock Chick Mondays. We are bringing it back with a severe bang.
1: Yes, so many great female artists out there that have been part of the rock and roll furniture over the years, and we are going to pay homage. Oh, this one of my favourite singers, definitely, of all time, isn't it?
2: 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Gleeso is coming back for the encore straight after this. 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
4: Hey, Rock Chick Mondays, Gleeson, it is back with a vengeance. Some of these rock chicks are just extraordinary, who have paved the way for so many to come.
5: Yeah, voices that go from smoky and bluesy to those ones that feel like they've got no limit, Tomo, and we're going to kick off with the smoky, bluesy style. Alana Miles, in the late 80s and into the 90s, she had some massive hits, and we're going to play Love Is.
4: Love it. Comes in at number 9 of the Classic 9 at 9, Rock a Chick Mondays. This is an incredible array of talent we are celebrating.

0: Pretenders, but don't get me wrong, it's Triple M This Night with Dave Gleeson, number 7 of the classic 9 at 9 tonight. Rock a Chick Mondays, we are doing Gleeson and Pat Benatar before that coming in at number 8.
1: Yeah, the amazing Pat Benatar, spent a little bit of time touring New Zealand with her and her band. They were fantastic people. And of course, Chrissy Hynde from the Pretenders, she was at one stage married to Jim Kerr from Simple Minds.
0: Hey.
1: Are they coming?
0: Simple Minds coming to Australia?
1: I'm sure they are. Simple Minds and Gary Newman.
0: Hey, I think you're right, mate. I think you're right.
1: Great, great band of Simple Minds. But, yeah, what an amazing singer is Chrissy Hynde from the Pretenders.
0: February, Gleeson. February.
1: Fantastic, yep. And Gary Newman as well. That's a bit of a treat for all the new wave fans out there. Now, this is my favourite.
0: Yep.
1: Kelly Clarkson. Man, she has got a set of pipes on her that will not quit. She's been... People are dickheads, you know. Oh, she weighs too much. She weighs too little. Shut that. I'd really get cranky about all that stuff, except when it's Sam Smith. He deserves it. But Kelly Clarkson, when she sings, it's like God speaking. Since you've been gone, Kelly Clarkson. Drop a few kegs, mate.

0: Baby Animals with Early Warning. There she is, the great Susie DiMarchi here at Triple M Nights with Dave Gleeson. Rock Chick Mondays we are doing, Gleeson, and you can't put a list together without the great Suze.
1: Yeah, cannot indeed, and I'm actually looking forward to a little under a month now. I'm going to be on Rock the Boat. Awesome. Baby Animals are going to be there. Who else? Angels are going to be there. I'm filling in for Angry, for Rose Tattoo. Yep. So, yeah, it should be fun. It's always nice getting out on the open sea with a bunch of bands you know and love.
0: No doubt about that. As we move into the Wilson sisters.
1: Yes, Anne and Nancy, two of the greats. They're still out and about. They've had a few legal troubles, but they seem to have buried the hatchet, and Heart are still doing it out there all around the country, all around the world. It's Alone.

0: Amy Lee and the team, how good. Evanescence with My Immortal, Rock Chick Mondays. I tell you what, has there been some talent in this league? So Alana Miles, Pat Benatar, Pretenders, Kelly Clarkson, Baby Animals, Hard to Vinyls, and of course, Evanescence.
1: Yes, absolutely, mate. So great to have Rock Chick Mondays back. Hopefully we can play it out till the end of the year, do you think?
0: Bloody oath, I reckon.
1: So many great chicks out there who have made rock that we still enjoy listening to this day. And of course, brand new rock coming out. And Amy Lee's always bringing stuff out.
0: Yep.
1: Move on to Fleetwood Mac. Now, there's rumours that these guys...
0: Rumours
1: that these guys are working on another album. The success of the Lindsay Buckingham, Stevie Nicks project that was recorded many, many years ago and only just released recently. Has maybe given them a bit of a cracker up the bum to get in the studio and record brand new Fleetwood Mac.
0: Oh my God, how good would that be?
1: It would be too good.
0: Oh. Seven Wonders, Fleetwood Mac, hear it.

0: Dave heads backstage to catch a breath for a minute or two. We'll be back in a sec for the next encore of the night. Triple M's Night Show with Dave Gleeson.
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0: Next Sunday, Triple M has your Grand Final day sorted. 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

actively gigging Muso on Australian radio, and he's got thousands of backstage stories just sitting in his back pocket. Look, here's one here. Oh, no, that's a melted wagon wheel. Oh, he sat on it. Okay. This is Triple M Nights with Dave Gleeson.

0: Done and dusted. 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Gleeson, Ed Kowalczyk was absolutely superb.
1: Yes, unreal. And if that doesn't give you a vibe to get out and see that amazing tour live for Non Blondes and Stone Temple Pilots, he certainly seems up and about, and he's still got all that enthusiasm that he's been taking through his whole career.
0: Do you like pie?
1: I love pie.
0: Do you like it when it's American?
1: It all depends.
0: Okay.
1: Is it the movie or the song?
0: The song.
1: Yeah, I love the song, but there's that one scene in the movie that's just so meaningful to me.
0: Well, Don McLean's going to join us tomorrow night. So, yeah, that's a fair old get, Glee. So I'm not sure if he's done what others have done to pies.
1: Right. Unreal. I cannot wait to talk to him. What is he? He's 80 years old. He's been creating music for his fans for 55 or so years, and we're going to talk to him all about it.
0: I'll see you tomorrow night, bro.
1: Rock on.

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0: Because it's Australian bands and artists that are the influences of so many other musicians the world over. So at Triple M,
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2: 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It's Ellerina with you, filling in for the great man, Matty O, as he has a well-deserved break. Heaps happening in the world of music. Hoodoo Gurus are still currently touring nationally, celebrating 45 years. We'll hear this off their second studio album within 15 minutes. 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Aussie powerhouse trio Shepherd are back with a new sound, a new song. And in the next 40 minutes, I'll catch up with the blue-haired beauty, Amy Shepherd, to chat all about it. Now, Grinspoon's Phil Jamieson is well and truly on the mend now after his accident on stage, which left him bedridden and having to cancel shows. But he's been doing some low-key shows, and we'll hear new music from him up next off his latest album, Ten Charlie. I caught up with him in the lead-up to its release, and here is what happened. This album is said to be your most personal work yet. Can you talk us through some of your life's journey that inspired 10 Charlie?
3: The last couple of years have been, like, interesting to say the least. Like, I mean, I've been, like, on tour with the Grinspoon Band. I've been recording this record. My dog died. It actually happened, and this is funny, but it isn't. But we were nominated for an ARIA Award for the first time in, like, you know, I don't know, a decade maybe. And so we were all, like, dolled up with our suits on and grinners were going. We were presenting an award, and that morning I got a phone call saying, you know, Pablo had passed away. I'm like, oh my gosh, really, on this day? And then, you know what's funny, when you have this, like, moments of intense sadness, but then you've got to, like, turn around and, like, sort of put that aside and go, you know, show business type of thing. So it was an interesting time for me to, like, put my big boy pants on and go, right, this is important as well, because it's sort of like the band of, we've worked really hard for this moment, la la la la. We still lost to Royal Otis. Them. But anyway,
2: we will hear Phil Jamieson's Reading Keats in Byron Bay up next. Right now, though, the Oils with Dreamworld on Triple M's Homegrown. 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

0: Voodoo Gurus currently touring, celebrating 45 years of their career. 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Ellerina with you, filling in for Matty O on Triple M's Homegrown. And remember, you can always listen to any artist interviews that he's done that you may have missed. Just search Triple M Homegrown on the Listener app. And speaking of artist interviews, you know this song? So say that you wanna go, say that you wanna go. It was only streamed more than a billion times. That is the Aussie powerhouse trio that is Shepherd, and they're back with a brand new song and sound. And in the next 15 minutes, I'll catch up with one third of the band, Amy Shepherd, to chat all about it. Right now, though, have you ever wondered if artists are ever jealous of other artists? Well, I caught up with Aussie rock legend Richard Clapton, and turns out he actually is.
1: No, honestly, I'm always jealous of Ross. I think most other artists are, because he wrote Eagle Rock. So yeah. All rest of all, it's hard to beat Ross.
0: Yeah. You're like, why can't I have a song that does that?
1: Yeah, I know.
0: We'll pull our pants down for your songs too, Richard.
1: Oh, wonderful. Thank you. Girls on the Avenue.
0: Yeah. As soon as that comes on, they're going down. Well, get ready to pull your pants down, because here he is now, Richard Clapton and Girls on the Avenue. Pull them down, folks. Ellerina with you on Triple M's Homegrown.

right across the country. It's Triple M's homegrown Ellerina with you, filling in for the great Matty O. Now, they have been one of Australia's biggest musical exports for more than a decade. They've taken their infectious sound from Brisbane to stages all over the world. They have given us some of the most iconic songs of all time, like... Coming Home,

0: song that has been streamed more than 1 billion times. If having 4 top 10 albums and being some of the greatest people you'll ever meet wasn't enough, they're kicking off a brand new chapter with their brand new single, Night Drive. And joining me now to chat all about it, it is one third of the powerhouse trio of Shepherd, Amy Shepherd. Good morning. Oh, good day. It's not even morning. Good night.
1: Good day. Good day to you, Ellery.
0: And if I don't see you, good afternoon.
1: And good night.
0: Yeah. Oh, congratulations on the new song. I love it. And a brand new sound for you guys. Talk us through how this one came about, because I heard that it came together quite quickly.
1: Yeah, we actually wrote this one. Well, George was in Sweden and I was heavily pregnant, so I was zooming into the sessions, which was pretty hectic because the time difference was pretty wild. So I was starting my day at like 7 p.m. and writing until midnight, and then, you know, waking up in the night to have to go to the toilet. So I was exhausted. But anyway, we managed to get this amazing song out called Night Drive. And because it's Sweden's the home of ABBA, we were like, what would ABBA write if they were writing a pop song today? So that's where this song came about. It's all just, it's about a couple who are struggling. You know, they're not on the same wavelength, and they decide, well, let's go for a night drive like we used to, see if we can get the spark going again.
0: I love that normally people go, what would Jesus do? But not you guys. You're like, what would ABBA do?
1: What would ABBA do? W-W-A-D.
0: Get it tattooed, guys. Now, was there a particular moment or memory that sparked it, or was it just purely an idea of getting the relationship back to where it was?
1: No, it was just an idea. Like, we had the take me on a night drive, and then we sort of just snowballed from there, being like, what does that mean, like a night drive? It just felt so good to sing, and it just felt a bit nostalgic as well. So we're like, oh, like they're going on a night drive, they're listening to all the old music that they used to, they're going to the old spots, and, you know, the opening lyric of the chorus, take me on a night drive, kiss me like it's 05, because we were like, oh, well, to be 16 again when you were showing my age here. But yeah, it's just a nostalgic love song.
0: Do you reckon, because this one came together quite quickly, and if I remember correctly, Geronimo came together in a couple of hours as well. Do you reckon the best songs are those ones that you don't really have to struggle with? They kind of just come together so easily?
1: Yeah, absolutely. It's amazing. I don't know how it happens, but it just feels like such a flow when you get these songs. It almost feels like it's writing itself, or so you've been possessed, and you're just getting this energy from somewhere that's not your own, and Night Drive was definitely one of these songs.
0: I love it, and it's a great sound. It's a great song as well, so congratulations. And also, I need to give you another congratulations, because there's a brand new member of the Shepherd family now.
1: Yeah, there sure is. He's just getting his first little tooth and he's crawling, so, you know, entering another trench.
0: Yeah. Well, how has, I guess, motherhood and still being a part of the band and doing your own solo stuff as well, how have you kind of juggled all that?
1: It's really hard. I think that's one of the things that I'm struggling to get a hold of, like trying to be the best mother, be the best band member, and be the best songwriter, be the best friend. Like, it's very hard to juggle everything, but I'm really lucky that I have an amazing mum who loves to look after Freddie's. You know, my husband's really hands-on, and Auntie Emma is really good with him as well, so I'm really leaning on my village, because it does honestly take a village. I don't know how I would do it without them. It's hard, and I have had to sacrifice a lot, but thanks to them, I'm managing.
0: You're doing a great job, Ames, and when can we expect Freddie to make his debut in the band?
1: Look, he's already loving musical instruments. He's really good on the xylophone. When I pull out the guitar, he lights up and he crawls over to me. So it's pretty heartwarming.
0: So not long now, and he'll be in the next song. Hey, you guys have played on some enormous stages around the world, but there is something pretty special happening at the Gabba in Brisbane on December 5th. Tell us about the Jose Carreras and Friends Stadium Spectacular, and how you guys ended up being a part of that huge lineup.
1: Oh, it's an incredible lineup. So Carreras is just one of the most iconic opera singers of all times, and he is coming to Brisbane very soon, and we're really lucky that we got the call up. I think it actually came about because when we we played the AFL Grand Final at the Gabba. It's the same organisers. And they're like, oh, what about Shepherd? They're from Brisbane. That'd be great. And so that's how it all came about. But the lineup is insane. It's so Carreras himself. And then there's his friends, which are like Natalie and Brulia. We've got The Cause. We've got Robbie Williams. Shepherd, of course. Yeah. So my little 90s heart is going crazy with the likes of Natalie and The Cause.
0: Oh, it's so good. It's going to be an incredible time. You can get your tickets at weareshepherd.com and other tour dates, because you guys are rehearsing currently for the Denny Ute Muster, I believe.
1: Yeah, that's October 2nd. It's coming up, so it's a big one. We've got a 75-minute set, so we're doing all of the Shepherd songs.
0: Will you do this brand new Night Drive song, Amy?
1: Absolutely. We're actually on our way to the Gold Coast now for our rehearsal. We've got a little space there that we rehearse. And yeah, it's going to be a lot of fun.
0: 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WeAreShepherd.com for tour dates and tickets. Amy Shepherd, thank you for talking to me today.
1: Thanks, Ellerina. Love to chat.
0: In Excess, Pete Murray and Pseudo Echo still to come on Triple M's Homegrown. 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
18: right across the country. It's Triple M's homegrown Ellerina with you, filling in for Matty O. Within 15 minutes, we will find out what one of Australia's most flamboyant performers, Adam Thompson from Chocolate Starfish, wants when he's backstage or in the green room. And still to come, in half an hour's time, I'll be catching up with arguably the biggest child guitar prodigy to come out of Australia, Nathan Cavalieri. He's currently touring nationally, telling his entire life story, and we'll find out more about that and how he overcame some significant life hurdles. Right now, though, the band's celebrating 40 years since their formation and 35 years since the release of their album, Tribal Voice, which this song is from. It's Yothu Yindi and Treaty on Triple M's Homegrown.

0: Triple M's homegrown right across the country. Ellerina here, filling in for Matty O. Now, have you ever wondered what some of the more flamboyant musical artists ask for backstage or in their green room? I think about this way too much. So when I got a chance to catch up with Chocolate Starfish's Adam Thompson, I obviously had to ask him what's on his rider. Here's what he had to say.
1: Well, I'm probably the most, you know, boring guy out there because I like a nice quiet room with incense candles and sitting in lotus position as opposed to, what's the other one that stings into? Tantric. Well, I have tried tantric, but it takes a long time. Sorry, I shouldn't swear on air, but geez.
0: So apart from candles, I still have no idea what he actually wants backstage, but we'll hear Chocolate Starfish's You're So Vain inside 10 minutes. Right now, though, the guy's about to kick off the second leg of their Rumblin' Regional Review Tour this October and November. It's Jet with Rollover DJ on Triple M's Homegrown with Ellerina filling in for Matty O.

0: Right across the country, it's Triple M's homegrown Ellarina with you filling in for Matty O. Now, my next guest picked up the guitar at just 3 years old. He survived leukemia as a child and by his early teens was touring the world and sharing stages with some of the biggest names in music. He became one of Australia's most remarkable guitar prodigies, caught in a bidding war between the labels of Michael Jackson, Prince and Madonna. He appeared on our TV screens and the big screen and became a familiar face all around the world while he was still just a kid. After stepping away from the spotlight, he eventually returned to music, confronting anxiety, burnout, and everything that came with growing up under an extreme level of attention. Since then, he has released new albums, toured nationally and internationally, and developed a live show telling his own story, which he's currently touring with and still has time to chat with me tonight, the great man, Nathan Cavalieri. Welcome.
1: Thanks for having me. What an incredible intro.
0: Oh, it's such an honour to chat with you. You have had an insane journey. You went through leukemia as a child while at the same time becoming this incredibly successful young musician. How did those two very different parts of your childhood shape the person that you've become?
1: Yeah, well, I think I learned how to emotionally express myself through the guitar because of those years going through leukemia. I think that was a big one. Like when other artists, like adult artists, would question why I know how to play deep from the heart, I would say it's because of those pains. But then now I understand a lot more about the inner world going through the darker times later. Without me realizing, I obviously established a means to be able to digest emotion during those traumatic times in my life, which served me. I didn't even realize it till later.
0: So you obviously had some time to yourself to kind of regroup and find who you were and step away from that spotlight. When you eventually came back to music, was it difficult to figure out who you were without the child guitar prodigy label attached to you?
1: Oh, absolutely. We guide ourselves based on how we feel and what we think. But when other people's opinions are so strong or they've been etched into your brain, it's really hard to know, is this me that wants this or is this just the voices from the past, like echoes from the past? And so I did go through, not that I was ever doing anything as a kid that I didn't want to do, but I still hadn't formed that inner navigational tool to know fully. And so I went through some really awkward times in my late teens and early 20s because the more successful I got as a kid, the more crap I got at school and the music industry changed and I had bad advice from mentors at the time telling me to throw away my guitar but yet I still had this connection with the guitar that was so deep. So it was a real time of conflict and I didn't know how to process all that. But, you know, you got to walk through all of those dark woods and you learn those lessons and then you end up on a path. Like right now, my intuition and just gut, it's so strong because of what I went through.
0: You are incredible and such an inspirational person to people going through their own things. They may not obviously have the exact story that you have, but just seeing how much you went through and what you overcame and then to come out and now tell your own story, by the way. You've got your Growing Pains show that you're touring with currently. You're not just telling the audience what happened, I guess. You're revisiting some pretty vulnerable periods of your own life. Like, it's your real life. What does it feel like to stand on stage and tell those stories night after night?
1: Oh, you know, I'm probably about halfway through the tour now and we've got a whole heap more of shows ahead and into next year, but I'm still trying to make sense of how I feel. It's because it's like I am reliving it and sometimes I'm really in my heart on stage. Sometimes things just hit a little deeper and maybe some tears will kind of pop up in my eyes. I've never cried on stage until this bloody Growing Pain show. The array of emotions is just huge. But what makes me really happy is getting out, meeting the audience after the gig, because that's their opportunity to share a little bit of their own story or what it has done for them. And I really love that.
0: Well, that's it. By sharing your own story, you are actually helping people get through their own. So it's so beautiful that you've put yourself out there. Do you think that maybe in doing that, it might change your relationship with parts of your story that you once couldn't revisit or think about or that just made you so sad when you did?
1: Good call. Absolutely. Because what I have learned over the years is that our memories, our experiences sit in different places within us. And sometimes they're nice tightly wrapped in the memory bank and integrated, and they only affect our lives moving forward in empowering ways. But sometimes they, particularly pains, can be still quite active and colorize your experience moving forward. And until you establish some sort of a healthy connection with that, it'll stay. It'll almost attempt to control your present moment. So me revisiting those experiences over and over and giving myself the love and acceptance along the way has, I think, without realizing, helped to heal anything that needed to be healed.
2: We're our own worst enemy sometimes.
1: Oh, absolutely. For sure. And I've just recently put out an online course to help people get beyond fear and anxiety. And a good part of that is just learning how to be your own best support. The amount of pain, extra pain, and all these layers of suffering we experience is as a result of us not knowing how to respond to our own feelings and thoughts.
2: That's so good. And people can get all that info at your website, nathancavalieri.com.
1: Yep, absolutely. Yeah.
2: So good. So get to nathancavalieri.com to get more info about that. And while you're there, just snatch up some tickets to Growing Pains, the Nathan Cavalieri story. Tickets and tour info will be on that website, nathancavalieri.com. Nathan Cavalieri, thanks so much for joining me on Triple M's Homegrown.
1: Oh, thank you. My pleasure.
2: DMA's Screaming Jets and Big Pig still to come on Triple M's Homegrown. 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
4: All around the country for your early drive home. It's Lou and Judge and Triple M.
5: Hello.
6: Now, how are you?
5: I'm really good, thanks, mate.
6: So, Lulu, name the things you've got in your right hand right now.
5: Pink mug with a pure peppermint tea. And a ring on my finger.
6: Yeah. Okay. Different mug, wasn't it? From yesterday. What mug did you have yesterday?
5: A Winnie the Pooh mug.
6: Right. A Winnie the Pooh mug. We all commented on it. We thought it was pretty cool, didn't we, LP?
4: We thought it was so cool.
6: Where'd you get that at, Winnie the Pooh mug?
5: From the kitchen.
6: Right.
5: And it was in the communal area.
6: Hmm.
5: What have you, why?
6: You did say what, so, what didn't you? Didn't you say though? You said this looks like it's going to be a personal mug. This mug looks too good to be true. Like it's a personal someone's mug.
5: Well, all the mugs in the communal mug cupboard are this kind of, you know, plain, not very exciting, not very lively.
6: Yeah.
5: I saw this Winnie the Pooh one.
6: Yeah,
5: and he's got a little head that pops out, and I was like, "This is cool." Yeah. And I was and then I was like, "Well, I'm going to take that."
6: Mm. And then we had someone come in here and say basically. Oh, yeah, I think that is someone's mug. I think that's someone's, but that must have been mixed up off the desk, something like that. And what was your response?
5: I think I was like, well, it's my mug now.
6: I believe so. Wasn't it, LP? It was something along the lines of, well, that don't matter to me, I'm going to chuck this mug.
5: I think you said
6: And you said, I'm going to chuck this mug. Hey, you said, hey, guess where this is going? Mummy's drawer. Mummy owned this now.
5: No, in my defense, Cody suggested that I rinse it each day and keep it at my desk.
6: Mm.
5: Because
6: and you said, bugger that, it's gone in my drawer so they can never take it off me again. You said, Dallin, these were your words, Mummy don't play no shit.
5: You're acting like I'm Gator from that's the right. other guys.
6: That's right.
5: No, I really liked it.
6: Yeah, so you thought, well, bugger it, I like it, I'm going to keep it. Even though it was very, very suspicious, and we had come to a consensus in here that that's probably someone else's mug. We think maybe it should go back to where, so they can find
5: it. Don't put it in the drawer, you know?
6: Mm.
5: It's you, and like I.
6: Well, this is the thing.
5: My tea doesn't taste the same.
6: Well, Dalton, now you're victim blaming.
5: I wish I'd had my Winnie the Pooh back.
6: Yeah, you do. Well, this is the interesting thing, Dalton. People quite often clean up, you know, the desks, and if there's a dirty mug on a desk, they'll take it and it'll go in the dishwasher and up there, but it's someone else's. I think you were confronted, weren't you? You were confronted about the mug, weren't you?
5: Yes.
6: What happened?
5: Well, the person who owned the mug told me that their friend had got it for them from Queenstown.
6: Right.
5: The kitchen in front of the couple.
6: And what was your response?
5: I gave the mug back.
6: Straight away?
5: Yeah.
6: So none of that tough talk about bottom drawer sort of stuff.
5: I was pretty rattled by the mug scenario.
6: Well, you know it's great. Is it up next? We'll make you wait. Well, we've got audio of that interaction.
5: So it's not even her mug. So I can have my mug back. So do I get my mug back?
6: Let's just listen to the audio after this, shall we?
4: Yeah, let's do that next.
6: After that, I think we do that next.
2: The early drive home with Lou and Judge.
6: Now, we've got a little mug thief.
5: Well, no, Jack. I got it, the Winnie the Pooh mug from the communal kitchen. Yeah,
6: little mug thief. And then you decided you liked it, so you're going to keep it in your little cave and never let anyone know, and it's your little Winnie the Pooh mug.
5: Well, you guys stitched me up because I got confronted in the kitchen. And I was so rattled by it because I love that mug. Mm. I've become really warm and cozy with my Winnie the Pooh mug.
4: Winnie the Pooh mug.
6: Yeah. Your Winnie the Pooh mug.
5: Do I get it back or is it technically not mine?
6: It's her mug.
5: Well, not really, Cody.
6: The lady that confronted you.
5: Okay, well, I'm buying a Winnie the Pooh mug after this.
4: That's your right. You can do that.
6: So, yeah, that is your right. You can do that instead of stealing. But you did say.
5: That was so awkward.
6: There was a lot of tough talk with you. Yeah, well, it's going in my drawer.
5: My mug now.
6: Yeah, my mug now. I'd love to hear. I'd love to hear the dichotomy between the tough talk and the kitchen talk when confronted about your mug thievery.
4: Let's hear what happened in the kitchen.
7: Hey, how are you?
8: Oh my god.
3: What?
7: I've been looking for that.
3: Oh, I literally stole it from a man. So sorry.
7: What?
3: To ask, because it was actually a bit of a sentimental gift because my friend who used to work here.
7: Sorry?
3: This. Yeah, I'm so sorry. I've been actually looking for it. And you came
7: up. Oh my god, I literally took it.
3: I know, I put it into
7: and I thought yesterday it was someone.
3: Oh my god.
7: I know. No, no, it's okay.
6: You didn't care that, did you?
7: You had to have it.
3: I literally was like, I'm so sorry.
7: Oh my god, no, yesterday. No, don't
3: even. Shut up, shut up.
7: No, no, no, I feel so bad. No, because yesterday I was like, I feel like this is someone's.
3: I put it in a dishwasher and then it kind of went missing. So I was like, you know what, I'll find it. No, I was like, you can use it
7: now. Don't we not wash it?
3: No, no.
7: So I was like, this is going to be someone's. Because I was like,
3: it's
7: so
3: like,
7: cute. Would you want me to, you just take it.
3: Oh my gosh.
7: Take it.
3: Thank you. I'm going to buy it. She literally used to work here and she moved to Queenstown.
7: Yeah, well, there you go. So, it's yours.
3: I knew
7: it was too cute.
3: I feel so bad.
7: It was too cute to be true. I knew it.
3: Oh my god, thank you.
6: To be true.
7: Thanks for letting me use it yesterday. I was stealing it.
3: No. You go first.
7: Sorry.
3: You've got a show to run.
7: Thank you.
6: Run.
5: It's too cute to be true.
6: It's too cute, buddy. There was a few great snippers from there. It's too cute to be true. What'd you say?
8: Thanks for letting me use it.
5: So rattled.
6: Coming from pure thievery. From
8: thank you for allowing me just one
5: me
8: second
5: yesterday.
8: With this mug.
5: No, that's my mug. Yeah. No, I'm just keeping it by my dick. No, there's my mug now.
6: You were standing up in the studio like this with your chin up in the air going, okay.
5: My mug now.
6: My mug now.
5: And then, that's my mug, Lou. Oh, my God, take it back.
8: Madam.
6: You turned into Oliver Twist.
8: Please, madam, have some more. I'll buy you any Winnie the Pooh mug you ever want.
5: Can you buy me a Winnie mug, Jay?
6: Get your own Winnie the Pooh mug, Dalton.
5: Can I buy it on the work card?
6: Yeah. That was a ripper.
2: This is the Early Drive Home with Lou and Judge.
1: Ladies and gentlemen, this is Can I Get Your Number?
4: Oh, it's a very simple number guessing game.
5: Well, it's not simple.
6: Well, Lulu.
5: Last time I confused myself. I'm still confused.
6: Yeah, that's correct.
5: What did I ask?
6: How many kilometres, is it more kilometres away from home than here?
5: Oh, or even something? Hearing confusing it, I'm question. Still confused.
6: I don't know. I'm going to write my number down right now.
5: Oh, yeah, forgot we've got to do that.
4: So you're picking a number from 1 to 50, right?
6: That's right.
4: Any number.
5: Yeah. It's really hard. So we write it, yeah. Yeah, we write a number and then we ask each other questions to try and guess the number.
6: Now,
5: it sounds easy, it's not.
6: LP's made a good point. I think we remove the age-related questions because it then...
5: No!
6: Well, it's sort
4: you
6: of just
4: really
6: makes
4: doing it anyway.
6: Easy.
5: But I've got one that I want to use.
6: I know, but then you could be like, is he aged above... if you're aged above 30, is this number aged above 30? Yes. Is it aged below 40? Yes.
5: Okay, and, I think
6: you
5: know I can I mean? Still do the one I want to do.
6: Well,
5: I'm doing
6: it sounds
5: anyway.
6: Like you're going to do it anyway.
4: Maybe Lou gets to do what she wants.
5: The judge doesn't.
6: Well, yeah. Her first question is, tell me what number you wrote down.
5: Judge just goes,
4: okay.
5: 77.
4: Yeah. Who's going to be the detective first?
6: So it's between 1 and 50. Have you written your number down, Lou?
5: Yeah, I have.
6: Okay, I've written mine down as well. I'll ask questions first.
5: Okay.
4: Right. Begin.
6: Would you spend this many dollars on lunch for yourself?
5: Yes.
6: Would it get you something good, this amount of money?
5: Yes.
6: So you'll spend enough that it'll be a decent, good lunch?
5: Well, that's subjective.
6: Ask the question, answer it.
5: I'm going to say no.
6: Okay, interesting. So we're in the lower tier of things, I think.
5: Well, it depends on how much of a spender I am.
6: What number did you write down?
5: I don't, because I nearly said it.
6: Could you smash this many Tim Tams?
5: Yeah, it'd be a push, but I could do it because I've got a sweet tooth.
6: Okay.
5: Yeah, let's give answers a bit more.
6: Could you, is, would you drink this many drinks in a night out?
5: Yeah.
6: God. Could you finish this many slices of pizza?
5: No.
4: Time's up. What's the number?
5: Anything in that
4: bag? Anything? You're going to say anything? Chachi?
6: 32.
5: 15.
4: Oh, wow.
6: I was going to say 16.
5: Yeah.
6: But I...
5: Do you not...
6: I panicked. I'm like, no, I double it.
5: Do you not black out and forget what you asked? That's what I do. And then I come
6: just,
5: to...
6: You know what ruined me? The drinking question, I've shot myself in the foot because I changed it because I was like, you think you're a bit of a man reader? You know what I mean? And I was like, oh, yeah, I did that. You know?
4: Okay, so your score is 17.
6: 16.
4: No, 32, and it was, wait, what was, it was 15.
6: 16, oh.
5: What?
4: Lou's number was 15.
5: Stop.
6: Oh, that's right. Stop. Sorry. Yep. That's correct. 17.
4: And we're going for smaller score. Smaller than 17 will win Lou the game.
6: That's correct. All right, Lulu.
4: Take it away, Lulu.
5: Have you celebrated this birthday?
6: That's an age question. I won't answer it.
5: Oh.
6: Sorry, keep going.
5: Is this more than the number of countries you've visited?
6: Yes. No. What?
5: See?
6: What?
5: That's what I mean.
4: Is your number more than the number of countries you've visited?
6: No, it's not.
5: Well, now I don't... Is this enough money to ruin your day if you lost it?
6: No.
5: Okay. Would you spend this much on a haircut?
6: No. Oh, like, yeah.
5: Well, what?
6: Well, it would be a cheap haircut, put it that way.
5: Okay. Have you been to this many concerts in your life?
6: Yes.
5: I forgot. Could you do this many burpees?
6: Yes.
5: Could you plank for this many minutes?
6: Yeah.
5: 9.
6: 1.
4: Well, Lou still wins.
5: Yeah!
4: Lou still wins.
5: Wow. Best game ever.
2: Triple M's early drive home with Lou and Judge.
1: Reverse the verse.
4: Yes, it's time for Severe Severe.
6: It is time for Severe Severe, and I'm pretty excited about it.
5: I played with Dr. Chris Brown.
4: Oh, really?
6: How did DC
5: make it? He was actually all good.
6: Was he?
5: All good sounds like a really bad. No, he was actually way better than I was.
6: Mm.
5: I've lost my flow. I've lost my rhythm.
6: Yeah, okay.
5: I've lost my timing.
6: Hey, well, let's see if Daddy can bring it back for you.
4: Mm.
5: I'm Daddy, by the way.
6: So basically, the way this works, if you've never heard it before, we will say a very quick snippet of a song.
4: You'll sing it. You won't just
6: we'll
4: say
6: sing it. We'll sing it.
5: And then you must emulate it.
6: So we'll reverse it.
5: And then you must emulate
6: it. Learned the word emulate.
4: Once we reverse
6: Once we reverse, you've got to
5: emulate. Then you must emulate
6: to try and bring it back to its original
4: Then we reverse
6: form.
4: It again, see if it sounded normal.
6: Let's just show them what we do.
4: Let's show them. Who wants to sing first?
5: Me.
4: Okay, take it away.
5: Like a virgin.
4: Oh, yeah, a bit of Madonna.
5: Mm.
4: Okay. Let's see if I remember how to reverse these things. It's been a while. Here we go. Oh, one more time. Go, Josh. Yeah, pretty
5: close, but I feel like the middle you may have mucked up.
6: Yeah, I think a lot of it I did.
4: Okay, let's see.
6: Not bad.
4: Yeah, pretty good.
5: Yeah, that's like the basics were there.
4: Yeah.
5: No, it wasn't even. It was.
6: It was like and virgin. It was 75%.
4: Yeah,
5: I would give it a 65, but each to their own.
6: I'm giving myself 70.
5: Meet in the middle.
4: Judge, right. Time for you to have a sing. Go.
6: In Lodi again.
5: That was really hard the way you did it.
6: Like a virgin. In Lodi again.
4: What song is that?
6: Lodi by Credence Clearwater. And I go yard walnut. And I go yard walnut.
4: Go, Lou.
5: And I have no darling. No?
6: Not even. I reckon that's a 30%.
4: Let's see.
6: That just sounds reversed.
5: I kind of got down.
6: Yeah, that's a 4%. Easily.
5: 12.
6: No way.
5: 13.
6: Not a chance.
5: 9.
6: 4%.
5: Call it 9.
6: It was 4.
5: We'll call it 9.
4: You'd have to say Jarch is going into round 2 in the lead.
6: Easily. Okay. I'm going to give you an easy one.
4: Well,
5: it's my turn.
6: It's your
4: Lou
6: turn.
4: Sings first.
6: Sorry.
4: Sing it, Lou.
5: You smile, I smile.
4: Okay.
5: Justin Bieber.
4: And
5: always playing at home.
4: As long as you can get smile right, that's 2 of your words.
6: Elims.
4: Let's see.
5: Wamsa, sweet.
6: Go again.
5: Wamsa, sweet.
6: Wamsa, sweet.
5: Pretty good.
4: I think, Wamsui. Okay, let's see.
6: You smile, I'll smile.
4: Pretty good.
6: Buddy, play that again.
4: Okay.
5: That's really good.
6: You smile, I'll smile.
4: Yeah.
6: That's a 94%.
5: How have I lost my flow?
6: Nah, here, I'll give you a good one.
4: Okay, Josh, take it away.
6: Hey Jude.
4: That's a nice one.
5: Come on, Lulu.
4: And it's a classic.
6: And it's a classic.
4: Okay, let's reverse it.
6: Smoosh near.
4: Oh, hang on, one more time.
6: Smoosh near. Smoosh near.
5: No. Oh, what?
6: It was schnoosh sneer. It was schnoosh sneer.
4: Let's see how you went.
6: Hey, Jude.
4: Pretty, pretty good.
6: Hey, that, Jude.
4: Yeah.
6: That's a 94% of two. That's a 94% of two, but 94% and 70%. So you got, I've got 94% and 70%. You've got 94% and 4%.
5: So we tied.
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4: Lulu, I just got something I felt I needed to share with you.
5: Yeah.
4: I wanted to read this to you.
5: Okay.
4: Just because I find it so personally funny. It's been one of them things that's been in our friend group for ages. It's just, it's a review. It's a food review.
5: Oh, Lockie does that all the time. Right. Comments
4: on the internet, leaving a food review. This is not a pleasant one. It was about my mate. I won't name him, but it was about my mate. He had a really bad chicken burger. I'm not going to name the place.
5: Yep. Shocking. Light and bright.
4: Yep. But the chicken burger was so bad that he felt the need to leave this review.
5: Now, it's got to be bad if that's happening.
4: He had one of the worst years of his life at this stage. Real shocker. It will all be revealed in this review that I'd love to read to you too.
5: Okay, please.
3: Yes, please. Yes, please.
5: Paint a picture.
4: I'm going to change his name. I'll paint a picture.
3: Okay.
4: Hi, guys. Jimbo here. Just a bit of background of myself in 2017. Back in June, got cheated on by my girlfriend. Brackets. Ex now. It hurt a bit, but not as much as getting run over by a car a few weeks later. I shattered 2 vertebrae, snapped my left arm in half. It was close to protruding through my skin, brackets. Ruptured my diaphragm and lost a lot of blood through a severe head injury. Spent a lot of time in hospital. As I began to recover, the doctors discovered in a CT scan of my broken arm that there was something wrong with my lungs. Long story short, I had a tumor in my left lung, golf ball sized, possibly cancer. Had an operation where they removed half of my left lung. This is all true. Anyway, I'm getting a bit sidetracked here and rambling on here a bit. This is a restaurant review after all. What I'm trying to say is I ordered a chicken burger from the Beep Beep Hotel tonight and having to eat it was hands down the worst thing that has happened to me this year. It was absolutely heinous. The bun was dry, the chicken bland, and the sauce non-existent. 1 out of 5 stars, peeps. Buy at your own risk. Sorry for the sob story, guys, but I just wanted the world to know just how bad this piece of food tasted. I know I won't be coming back. Peace.
5: Peace. Oh, because I know him. It makes it even better as well. Oh, good old review.
4: Mate, imagine.
5: You had to paint the picture at the start to be able to say all that.
4: Just how bad it was. It literally happened. In that year, his girlfriend at the time cheated on him. Gone. He got hit by a taxi at 60 k's now. He's flung 10 metres in the air.
3: Oh, my God.
4: I showered him.
5: Yeah, for months.
4: He couldn't get out of bed or shower. I had to shower and wash him for months. He had a broken back, everything, broken shoulders. Went in to get his collarbone checked. They're like, hey big fella, you have a golf ball-sized tumour in your left lung. They had to cut out half of his lung.
3: Well, it's a good thing he got hit by the car.
4: That's what we'd said.
3: Yeah.
4: He didn't get hit by the car.
5: Hey, when it bloody rains, it pours.
4: Literally.
5: And it comes in threes.
4: But it came in fours, that bloody chicken burger.
5: How dare they?
6: The Early Drive Home with Lou and Judge.
4: Lulu, you ever just ripped the top off and watched a wedding?
5: I can't say I have just kicked. Actually, I have kicked back and watched a wedding.
4: I said, have you ever ripped your top off?
5: I thought you said ripped the top off, like cracked a beer.
4: Cracked a stubby.
5: Sit back. Like if I was in a park and there was a wedding going on, of course I'd sit back. Crack a beer and watch a wedding.
4: That's correct.
5: But I haven't ripped my own top off.
4: Right.
5: You seem to seem like you have.
4: Well, it's just confusing to me. This is what we do.
5: You just rip your top off and watch weddings.
4: Yeah. It's a rip.
5: First I've heard of it from you. No. Interesting.
4: No. There's been a bloke, a shirtless man. He's been coined the shirtless man, watching a wedding from a balcony. And he basically steals the show. He steals the show. So no one's really watching the wedding. So he's basically just up there, happy as Larry, white shirts. What?
5: You go, the shirtless man, he's been called the shirtless man.
4: He's been coined the shirtless man because no one knows who he is. So he's there in white shorts, no shirt, and there's basically a wedding in a beautiful manicured garden.
5: Mm-hmm.
4: Now, the bride and groom, for everyone that can't see the photo, because you're listening to radio, they're underneath his balcony, probably about 5 metres forward, but his balcony basically oversees the whole wedding. So he's watching from behind the priest and the bride and the groom.
5: He'll see the bride walking down the aisle first.
4: Well, he honestly has the best view.
5: Yeah, the groom should be up there.
4: And so, correct. So It's kind of like, you know, when the Pope addresses the nation.
5: Yes.
4: He's in the Pope's position. Mm-hmm. He's ripped the shirt off and taken the hat off.
5: It looks like potentially, is this in Europe somewhere?
4: It looks beautiful like Europe. But he's just standing there, hands in pockets, having a great time watching the wedding. But all the guests can see him.
5: I think he doesn't realize they can see him. I think he like thinks he's hidden behind the angle or something. Yeah, mate, you are in plain view of everyone.
4: Yeah, he literally, because he's in all the, like, he's in the wedding photos.
5: Yeah. Can I say, look, I can't see too close up, but he looks like he's got a nice tan on him and a bit of a rig.
4: Well, look, he does look like he's
5: got a European tan.
4: He's definitely tan.
5: Some type of summer location.
4: Hell of a rig, but he's got a great view of the wedding. I mean, it became a bit of the joke of the wedding because he was just clearly oblivious to how prominent a part he became. Mm. And just happily, oh, this is beautiful, mate.
5: I bet it'll be like a running joke for the rest of their lives that he'll be in like photos on the like mantelpiece.
4: Yeah.
5: They'll
4: Photoshop him and everything on their honeymoon, just on the beach, and he's just there in the balcony. Good to see you. Oh, it's good. Weird.
5: Oh, that's funny.
4: So we were thinking, I mean, he's essentially inadvertently crashed the wedding.
5: Yeah. He's a wedding crasher.
4: Kinda. What did you crash?
5: Yeah, have you crashed a wedding?
4: What event?
3: Owen Wilson style.
5: Yeah.
4: Have you crashed weddings before?
5: I'd love to know if someone's crashed a wedding. Even purposely is pretty cooked, but I'd love to know.
4: Yeah, that's right. If you've actually done it on purpose, love to know that.
5: Yeah.
4: If you've accidentally crashed anything, love to know that too.
3: Yeah, we'll take anything. It doesn't have to be a wedding.
5: Not your parents' car when you're younger.
4: No. I don't think we want
3: that. We're not looking for that. So we might do that next week.
4: We'll do it next week.
5: Maybe.
6: The Early Drive Home with Lou and Judge.
3: We want to know if you've ever accidentally or on purpose crashed a wedding.
5: Yeah.
3: Or any other event.
5: Funeral, maybe. We've got Gus on the line. Oh. What happened?
1: Hey, guys.
4: How are you, mate?
1: Hey, guys. How are you?
4: Good. How are you?
1: Yeah, good, good, good, good. Finally get to hear you guys live instead of on a rough playback.
5: How cool is this, nice.
4: This is gross, mate.
1: Yeah,
4: glad
1: you're
4: here.
1: Yeah, no, I used to sell farm products, electric fences and whatnot for properties all over New South Wales.
4: Mm-hmm.
1: And middle of summer, it's been a hot day, and I thought, that's it, I'm pulling up for the day. So I pulled up to a pub, walked in, I thought, oh, this place is cranking. So I walked up, got myself a beer, went out the back, sat down, lit up a smoke, and I'm sitting there next minute. I'm halfway through my beer, next minute, the waiter comes around and puts another beer in front of me, and I thought, oh, God, you know, what's going on here? Anyway, free beer, I wasn't going to complain about it. So I'm having a beer. The second beer come back out, and I go, nah, this can't be right, I thought to myself, you know. And yeah. it wasn't until they started saying how good, you know, such and such was, and we're going to miss him heaps and this and that, and I thought, oh, no. Oh, no. But no one batted an eyelid. They all came and said hello to me. I'm a pretty friendly guy. They sat there and they started talking to me. I was talking to them, and, yeah, next minute I just had to do the old walk away slowly.
4: The Irish goodbye, you're at a wake.
5: That is so good. How good. Chris.
4: Gosh, that's a riffer.
5: Christopher.
2: Yeah.
5: Hey, Chris.
2: Hi, how are you guys?
5: Good, how are you?
4: Good, how are you, mate?
2: Good, thank you. Good. Popped over to New York last year. Mm. I was there, and there was I was in Andy Lee's pub in New York, and there was
4: a
2: young lady out the front, with blonde hair being filmed. I thought, oh, who's that? I didn't know anyway, so I stuck in the back a couple of times, and I got home, and I found out later it was G-Flip. So I ended up in her Instagram sort of thingy promoting. Yes. So if you look at it, it's still on Instagram. Well, still out there somewhere.
5: Oh, and, we'll find you, Chris.
2: I'm the big guy with the black shirt. Yes. And,
4: We've got to find Chris in G-Flip's Instagram.
5: I'm writing that down.
4: Atta girl. That is a ripper, mate. Great crashing.
5: That's hilarious.
4: Colin, talk to us, mate. What'd you accidentally crash?
7: Oh, mate, I've got a ripping story. So I was travelling in Greece, okay, on a ferry. Now, these ferries hold a lot of weddings. So I was really late. I was at the nightclub. I was half cut.
5: Yep.
7: And wandered upon this wedding and just walked in. Next minute, they're handing me drinks, and they formed this massive circle, all the men only. And they had to do this dancing, and then one guy goes in the middle, does some freestyle, and it goes around and around and around and around until it come to me.
4: No.
7: And then I went in, we did this freestyle dancing. They're all clapping and cheering, like, woo, like, oh, man, it was the best. It was the best. Ended up photos, family photos, Cole's in the photos. Like, the next day, they come out on the as we're getting off, and they still arm in arm wanted photos. Oh, take another photo, get a photo.
4: No way.
7: It was unreal. It was amazing. Never before. I mean, I was in my 20s. It was just, I was pumped. It was
4: I love that. That's a ripper,
5: that's
4: mate.
5: That's so good. And that would make memories to the people who was waiting at Walls as well. They'd be like, remember that bloke?
4: Yeah, bloke Colin from Australia.
5: Thanks, Colin.
4: We got Luke. Luke, mate, what'd you accidentally crash?
8: Hey, guys. I did crash a wedding of a couple and ended up having to give away the bride and be the best man.
4: What?
8: So, yeah, we met in LA at, like, a hostel, and they met each other the same weekend. Oh. And at, like, 2 a.m., 4 or 5 days later, the guy said he'd proposed and needs a witness. Do you want to come to Vegas now? I said, yeah, sure.
3: Wow.
8: Chuck me back in the back of the car, woke up in Vegas, and then gave away the bride down the aisle, did the best man duties, and...
5: Was Elvis the celebrant?
4: Good question.
8: He wasn't, but I did take him to Coyote Ugly for their reception.
5: That's
4: so good.
5: What a ripper. These are great yarns.
4: They're great. Thanks, mate.
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3: Time for a new segment we like to call Farty at Too Farty. What do you reckon?
4: I love you've just come up with that.
3: Just gave it to me.
5: Farty at Too Farty.
3: Farty at Too Farty.
4: Maybe it's Party at Too Farty.
3: Mm.
5: No.
4: Because you still get... Okay.
5: Not at all. My segment, shut it.
4: Well, he came up with it.
5: Yeah, but I've got the sheet.
3: Blue segment, Jarch. Please, a bit of respect.
4: Oh, he's cut that I tried to change it. Okay, do your thing then. Go on.
5: How much we fart in a day?
4: How far we've fallen from the judge being in here.
5: I'll bring him back.
4: Sorry, ma'am.
5: This is my courtroom now.
4: Yes, ma'am.
5: According to science, in which age group is the gassiest? Would you like to have a guess which age group is the gassiest, Jack?
4: Kid, it's got to be geriatrics.
3: Is he right? Is he right?
4: Am I right or wrong?
5: Just the way you... It was just funny. Wrong!
4: Wrong?
5: Where's my gavel?
4: You're not a judge.
3: Oh, there it is.
5: I'm the judge of farts.
3: The gavel's not meant to be in here.
4: You're judge.
5: Okay, no, Jack, you're wrong.
4: Okay.
5: Adults aged 26 to 45 were the gassiest.
4: So I'm smack bang in the middle.
5: Yeah.
3: Mm, I'm in there too.
5: Yeah, so am I. This age group recorded the highest average number of daily farts, just over 5. So that's the average amount a person farts a day, five times.
3: I would have thought it'd be more.
5: I'm not a farter.
4: Oh, gassy guts over there.
5: I honestly reckon I'd fart once a day. I'm not even. That's. I know it sounds
4: you're
5: like
4: you're doing the chick thing. No. I'm just like pretty girl.
5: Jack, I'll tell you how many poops I do.
4: Yeah, how many?
5: I've done 2 today. Well, I'm not opposed.
4: And we're not even halfway through.
5: I'm not opposed to telling you that.
4: Right.
5: But I just. I'm not a gassy girl. I'm more of a.
4: You're
5: full
4: just more just pure fecal matter.
5: I guess.
4: Just full of shit.
5: Yeah. Pretty much.
3: Well, not really, because she's pooping so much.
4: That's true. No, yeah. Know. Okay.
3: He's getting rid of
5: but
3: it.
5: But I've got plenty of health issues. Don't go by my poop rules.
4: Yeah, pools. I think five does seem less than what it should be.
5: Well, not for Wumpy, Lockie, my boyfriend.
4: That's got to be 50.
5: It's outrageous how much he farts.
4: I reckon he just consumes so much produce that he has to.
5: Oh, I think he's gluten-free. And he's just tooting his way.
4: Oh, you think he's intolerant, gluten intolerant, and he's just,
5: because he eats so much pasta and bread.
4: Yep.
5: So I think he's...
4: Does he ever get bad indigestion, acid reflux and that?
5: He just farts it out, Judge.
4: Which is all at the other end. Yeah, I'm the other way.
5: I know.
4: Bad acid reflux and burping.
5: Yeah, you're burp. I'm a bit of a burper too.
4: Yeah, you are.
5: Burp guts. So the other day, this is how much Locke farts and also how much he does not care. We were walking to a cafe and there was an Uber Eats driver. Packing in the food, you know, into their little backpack in the back. And Lockie just goes, and then he goes, oh, Lou, come on. And I go, oh, no, it wasn't me. He was like, that's disgusting in Pablo.
3: Yeah,
4: that is good.
5: And then he just started giggling. But you've heard him.
4: I've just noted him being in a social situation where it's you, me, and him, and some other fella that he doesn't know. And he'll just fart. And I'm like, brother, what are you doing? Like, you don't know. Like,
5: and they're not, it's just like, oh, sorry, guys.
4: Care factor zero.
5: Sometimes he won't even say sorry.
4: No.
5: Sorry, Locke, if you're listening.
4: He blames us for making him feel weird about it.
5: He's like, oh, guys. Yeah, sorry, Locke. We still love you and your gassy guts.
4: Yeah, we do. You're just a big farter, mate.
3: Just a big farter.
4: Well, okay, farty at too farty. How'd we feel about it?
5: I didn't mind it.
3: Felt good.
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0: Is he? Absolutely.
1: Good. So he listens. That's good. That's good. Actually, tell us what happened. I know we can talk about everything else, and Jim's got some questions there.
0: Yep.
1: So after they win, where do they go that night, Saturday night?
0: So, well...
1: Let's go back. Timeline.
0: This will send a shiver up the spine of Brisbane supporters, but it was straight to the Pullman. For the Brisbane team, but that's where they were staying. That's where they had the official after party, and they had the big function room going on there. So that's where you see your Chris Fagan on the shoulders, and everyone carrying on. And but that's the early hours. Like things are starting to sort of just build to a slow crescendo. It's your first to four sort of beer operation.
1: Yep.
0: Then the Osborne in South Yarra.
1: Oh, up top.
0: Osborne rooftop.
1: Yes.
0: Yeah. So they've hosted the Lions every year after they've won the flag, and they hosted Collingwood in 2023 as well. So they tend to be kind of the home of at least the pit stop around midnight.
1: Right.
0: And then it depends how enthusiastic you are. So my my sources tell me that Lachie Neal might have dropped into a couple of house parties. He was sighted at a house party with Nick Dacos, I'm told. And then I'm also told he might have just dropped in and said hello at Archie Perkins at Essendon. He has a big house party for the grand final.
1: Wow.
0: So there's a bit going on there.
1: And they're still in their gear, weren't they?
0: Still in their gear.
1: They were.
0: Still in their gear all through the night. Get to Brunswick Street Oval. 22 out of the 23. No Levi Ashcroft.
1: Where's little Levi?
2: Levi.
0: No Levi. In the words of Ryan Lester, he got a bit excited.
1: Went hard too early.
0: He went too hard too early.
1: Yeah, you young blokes.
2: Overraced.
0: He overraced. But they all got on the plane. Levi was fine. He was all good to go. And up they went last night. They land in Brisbane.
1: Ooh.
0: Heroes reception. Balloons. Fans. Balloon. Hundreds of them. Yeah, you know, all going crazy. There's articles being written in Queensland about whether Chris Fagan should go into politics or not. Like that. This is sort
1: statues.
0: Of where the whole bit. A statue actually has been floated. I think by Andrew Wellington, the president. That it should be Lethal
1: him and
0: Fags hugging, embracing.
2: Of course.
0: Anyway, last night they partied the night away at Josh Dunkley's pub in the city in Brisbane.
1: Righto.
0: So you're reinvesting some of their own funds with their good. Man. I've seen a photo today, or maybe it was from last night, of them all in a little TAB room with the races on in the background and some seltzers in the middle. And then today...
1: Oh, Mad Monday.
0: Mad Monday.
1: Dress up. And Logan Morris, I saw, went as...
2: Ronald McDonald?
1: Yeah. Ronald McDonald. He looked good.
0: He did. Well, he's got the strawberry blonde feathers.
1: Looked like a pissed Ronald McDonald.
0: I think he was. So the way that they do it at Brisbane is each player is given a partner, and their partner picks their Mad Monday kit for them. So someone's taking the mickey out of Logan for having the strawberry blonde hair. But they all walked in with a non-transparent bag with their clothes in it. I think someone was dressed up as Nathan Cleary, I'm told, but this was organised before what happened. Before the broken ankle. Yeah. So, bits and pieces happening there. They'll have another session tomorrow, I'm told, and then the BNF is on the Thursday, and then on the Friday they will have their line sort of farewells. So I think the forwards are all getting together. They're trying to drag Joe Danaher back into the fold.
1: The line.
0: For a couple of beers.
2: They're doesn't sound like we're getting a guest anytime soon.
1: No, we're trying to get a guest, but we've got no chance.
0: No,
2: that's nothing.
0: A big story has just dropped in the last four moments. Not from me.
2: Go on.
0: And we give credit.
1: Credit who to?
0: This is from the, Tom Morris has just tweeted it first. Mitch Cleary now going in as well.
2: You better get in. Quick.
0: Hang on. I'll take it back. I've probably given credit to the wrong newsbreakers. I think Sydney has actually announced this themselves first.
1: Oh.
0: That John Longmire will be joining Essendon as a GM of footy.
1: GM of footy at the Bombers.
2: Interesting.
0: Yeah. The general manager of AFL Performance. So the plan for the Bombers is that they were splitting this GM role into two parts. One is... the GM of AFL Performance, which is, the day-to-day, how players are going and, performance, as it says in the title.
1: Yeah.
0: And then the other role is more around list management.
1: Wow.
0: And there's a belief that Craig Vozzo, who was the CEO, used to be the list manager at West Coast, that he's a really good chance to be the GM of the list side of things.
1: Mm.
0: But John Longmire, that is a massive coup.
2: That is a smart decision.
1: Good.
2: That's what that
1: obviously
2: is.
1: Obviously good mates with Spike. They would have coached together, of course.
0: Yep, they would have worked together at
1: the Hall seemed to have that great job in Sydney. He loved it. They loved him.
0: Yeah.
1: That's very interesting.
2: Might that is a smart decision, Xander. He's a bloody good operator, John Longmire, and will be perfect for that role.
0: I'll just give you a couple little trade nuggets good. Before good.
1: I'm writing them down. Hang on, Zach. Yep.
0: a deal for Rowan Marshall will be tabled by the Cats in the coming days as that becomes more and more likely to happen. The Saints president... gave an assurance to Rowan that if things didn't

0: work out this year that they would try and make something work for him in this trade period, and the Cats is looking like the most likely.
1: And the Saints wanted Lawson Humphreys. No! No!
0: What about Sammy Deconi?
1: You can talk about it, but we'll get someone else back with him.
2: Z, you've just got a little insight into Fat and Geelong. They want everyone who's available to come to their club.
1: Yep.
2: And they want to give up zero. Nothing.
1: Well,
2: so everyone just comes in, and but we don't ever let anyone go out.
1: Everyone's taken, they took bloody, who have they taken? Nigel Lappin.
0: Yep.
1: Ken Hinckley.
0: Yep.
1: And now they're trying to take
3: Ken
1: Hinckley.
3: He was Port Adelaide.
1: Ken Hinckley's a cat. Dan Hinckley's a cat. And now they're trying to pinch Mackey. No, Tassie. Out.
0: When did Ken leave Geelong? In the 90s?
2: Yeah, 97.
1: How long since you've seen, Jim? How long since you've seen Tom Cruise on TV? He's looking old. What's happened to him?
3: Bill, well, he's in his 60s. Xander's breaking news on our show.
2: Breaking news on the show.
3: It doesn't happen on our show.
0: Bill literally started looking at the TV and pointing at Tom Cruise. Halfway through, I reckon, the John Longmire chat going to Essendon. One of the biggest footy stories in recent memory. He's geez, Tom Cruise has got a few wrinkles on his face, doesn't he?
1: Well, we normally got Damo in here and he breaks nothing. So
2: exactly.
1: It's bloody been good for you to break.
2: Now you got Z in here and he's giving you breaking stuff, Fat.
1: Well done, Em.
0: Yep. Well,
1: McGuire. Mate, he's on fire.
2: All right, well done. Good to see you, mate. Thanks for coming
1: in.
0: Thank you, guys.
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2: Tell you what we're doing. What? We're getting to a man who is a part of the three-peat 01, 02, 03 for the Brisbane Lions.
1: John O'Brien.
2: And a proper bloody star, too.
1: Michael
2: and I'll speak
1: Voss.
2: Of Daryl Daryl White, this man.
1: Yes.
2: This special skill set and a bloody good fella, too. And he's on the line now. Whitey, have we got you?
5: Yeah, you sure have, boys. How are we?
1: Are you sober? Are you okay?
2: How much fun have you had?
5: Not a lot in Melbourne. I'm still in Melbourne at the moment. So, actually, it's a magnificent day today, wasn't it? So, I'm a bit happy. It was a cold day and a wintry day. Just gave Frio that opportunity to get a little bit closer. I always thought if it was going to be a dry day, I thought the Lions would wipe them off the face of the earth. So, wonderful times, mate. Wonderful times.
1: Again, three in a row again. What was it like? You're in the rooms after the game. How was that with all the old boys and, of course, the Premiership stars?
5: Oh, it was fantastic, mate. Sometimes when you get in there, yes, you can see the smile on their face, but there was a lot of relief too, because obviously a lot of work goes into it, as you would know, you know, behind the scenes. So that was the most, probably the good bit. First one I seen was Charlie. I wanted to catch up with him straight away. Yes. So I saw him and I just thought he was fantastic for the day. His last 2 weeks, most probably his last month, he's got back to that. I always thought when he was at the Adelaide Crows, he was just the best defensive forward in the competition. I think he got back to that the last month and I reckon that really got him over the line. But, you know, to catch up with him and get a photo with him and his mum and his dad and, you know, his close family, you know, the people that are close, you know, which is really good.
1: Yeah.
5: And then obviously Anthony Corrie, you know, he's done a lot for them, being a runner and a former player and all that sort of stuff. So good to catch up with that. Seen Jono there, had a couple with him and seen the big Lego head, Johnny Brown. And, you know, he was doing all the interviews, so didn't really get to have a chat with him, but
1: he's not right, Daryl.
5: Yeah, but just gave him a big hug.
1: He's lost all this weight because he's got really fit, but his Lego head's still there. He doesn't look right.
5: It sure doesn't, mate. So I said, get that bolt back on, mate. Be the big Jonathan Brown.
1: Yes.
2: No, he's never getting back there. Now tell me, Whitey, and I want you to be honest. 4 minutes to go.
1: Oh, yeah.
2: Paddy Voss slots that one from the top of the square. Did you at that point think we're gone?
5: Look, I honestly, most probably, I had next to me in specials as well was Jeff Farmer, so he was banging the table as forfeit time was going. I was all going nuts, and all I said, and I looked up on the clock, and it was just over four, and it might have been 4:12, I'm not too sure. And I said, look, boys, I think it's most probably done here. Look, it's going to be a real tough ask for the Lions, but there's only one thing left, and that's the Lee Matthews rule. There's 4 goals in 4 minutes. That's all I can say, you know. So, but if we get the next two, you never know, fellas. And bang, when Charlie got it, didn't I do Wharfie time in the box, in the radio box, mate? I was banging it. I was like, quiet down, Whitey. I said, this is the Lions Wharfie time, mate. And then after that, you know, we're all in shock and amazement.
1: We're talking to Daryl White, of course, played 268 games with the Bears and the Lions, three premierships there, and was calling on NRIS.
3: NRIS, yep.
1: Now, I've got a question for you, Darryl White. Which is the best three-peat team?
5: Oh, there's no real question. They're a real good side.
1: They're a bloody good side.
5: But I think, mate... I just think Voss, Lappin, and Nakamanis, and Power, like that, that's a tough group. They were tough and skillful. So I always say we'd get them by 8-9 goals. I always say Hawthorn's side will get the closest to us. We might beat them by 2 or 3, I reckon.
1: Wow. Mm. Oh, I believe.
2: Eight or nine goals,
1: won. I know.
5: Hey, mate. We were the bee's knees. We're it.
1: Bloody oh.
2: Kings of the jungle.
1: Did you kick goal of the year 1 year, 92 or something?
5: 92, right? Yeah. Third game of my career, yep.
1: What did you get for goal of the year?
5: I don't even ask.
1: Oh, what did you get, mate?
5: I was sponsored by BP, so we got fuel. So I got $10,000 worth of fuel and didn't have a car.
1: What about the goalie kick from the boundary when you just kicked a torp? Oh, well, I'll just kick a torp here, and it just spun beautifully.
5: Yeah, no, that was all in practice too. I've told the story lots of times. It was the Friday night before. I had about 35 shots and ended up getting one. About 20 of them hit the post, and Andrew Buse comes in, slots on straight away. Busey. Michael Voss comes in. Justin Lepich comes in, does an inside barrel, mind you. I'm like, oh, you're kidding me. So obviously, that game, I think I might have kicked 7 that game. So, one of them, did a billy that day, mate. I dominated. And on the boundary, Vossy comes over, hey, Whitey, your chance. And I said, oh, I didn't even think about it. Yep, so lazy. Yeah, no one's done it since, mate. That should have been goal of the year, too. I'm trying to get to the AFL and see if we can take that back and get goal of the year on that one.
1: Hey, well done. Great to hear from you, mate. You're a bloody star. We love you. Keep up the good work, and thanks for joining the Rush Hour.
5: Congratulations, and congratulations to the Lions. Look, very good side, and they're going to be hard to stop over the next 2 or 3 years, I reckon.
3: Well done, Whitey. Legend Darryl White on the Rush Hour. Thank you, mate.
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1: Now, a special present for our Brisbane Lions fans out there.
2: Yes.
1: Because Roaming Robbo was
3: Thank you, Robbo. Yep.
1: He was at his brilliant best after the game. He gets down there in the rooms and he roams and, does some good work. So we start with this one. We all look forward to the medal presentations, Jim. Mm-hmm. Robbo was there standing next to the dais, by the way. And number 44, Darcy Wilmot, was called up, of course, to get his grand final medal. And he has always got something to say into the mic.
6: Number 44, Darcy Wilmot.
7: He's a crowd favourite, Darcy Wilmot, off half-back start on the bench today. Finished with 20 touches. 19 of those kicks at 84% out of the back end. So he was very, very nice, very handy. A lot of uncontested possessions and run and carry, Darcy Wilmot.
8: He's going to do it.
6: 1, 2, 3, baby!
8: Sizzle. That's what you want to grab on, mate. Get a sizzle.
7: Yeah.
8: He's consistent.
9: He's the hot guy.
1: I don't know how much sizzle it was, to be honest. 1, 2, 3. But anyway. then Robbo, speaking of loose cannons, Robbo caught up with our man, Jim. Cam Arena's dad.
2: Yes, he is.
1: But he was pretty quiet, to be honest, after the game.
10: Get him in here as well. Hey, if you're going to go off, you might as well go off today.
11: No, I've been good today.
12: He's actually been well set.
10: Let loose now, for Christ's sake.
11: No, I'm not laughing.
10: Come on, let's get a little look up here. That's what we wanted.
1: I think he was told. Because we all remember this.
13: This guy here going a little bit berserk at the moment, I'm not sure who he is. Daniel Rich, as we see, watch this guy. Who is that guy?
14: That's Cam Rayner's old man.
1: Cam Rayner's old man, John, of course. Speaking of dads, Connor McKenna's dad, he tried to get onto the ground after the game to catch up with Connor, and the security grabbed him.
15: Far from what Connor McKenna's dad copped on the ground after the game last night, the Irishman apprehended by security as he ran out to meet his son. Connor needing to step in to clear up any confusion.
1: A funny sounding roaming Robbo, but
3: Zen, we did ask Z about that.
1: We asked X about that. Dane Zorko, Robbo caught up with Dane, and he reckons he did a hammy, Jim. I'm calling bullshit.
16: We got from the club, it was a corgi, but it was a hamstring, was it?
17: Oh, playing mind games, mate. Hey, can't play mind games.
16: Well, you're not playing next week. What was it?
17: Yeah, no, I did my hammy in the first quarter, so
9: Yeah, I told the club, given it was down quite low, there was no real issue. We just strapped it up and put some heat through it, and there's no worries.
1: Do you reckon he did a hammy?
2: Well, what grade? Yeah. A little, just a little nervy ping is different from a tear.
1: Yeah, all right then.
2: But he was bloody good. Yeah, no, exactly bloody right.
1: He could have been up there getting the normie. Don't worry about that.
2: Yep.
1: Also, Robbo, roaming Robbo, caught up with Chris Fagan and asked him about his future as coach.
12: You're going to go on next year, Fakes?
18: I'm not sure yet, Robbo. I'll wait and see. Give me a week, I'll work it out.
1: And magnificent Robbo caught up with Chris Johnson and asked him about Wharfie time.
19: Whoever the person who gave the nod to press Wharfie time, I'm going to go and buy my beer tonight.
12: I don't reckon they'll play Wharfie time again.
19: I reckon
12: that's gone.
19: Yeah, well, it's certainly fired up by our boys, so it's a great win.
1: So well done, Double R.
2: Yes, nicely done, Richard.
1: He was good. That was good.
2: Always
1: that's when
2: good.
1: Not always. But that's when he's at his best.
2: I think he did a pretty good job, Robert.
1: Except when he came in with us on Saturday, Rub, and sat in the chair and didn't say anything.
2: Wouldn't stop talking.
1: Full 40-minute podcast available.
3: Yep, Roaming Robbo.
2: Roaming Robbo.
1: Roaming Robbo, if you don't
2: 40
1: mind.
2: 40 minutes.
1: Mm. 40 minutes, Jim.
2: Well, that's how long BT would do it on television if they let him.
1: Oh, yeah. Exactly.
2: He'd also have 40 minutes worth.
1: He talks to the umpires and
2: everybody.
1: The bloke who cooks the pies.
2: Bloke than me, exactly right. Got the sandwiches.
1: Oh, come on.
2: All right, well done, Robbo. No, good
1: well
2: work
1: done.
2: By you. Now, joke?
1: Yes, please.
2: Ooh.
3: That doesn't sound good. Confident. That's coming up next.
20: 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End the day with a laugh.
21: I have a joke.
20: This is Billy's joke.
1: The other day, Jim, I was walking through the park and I saw a man in a very nice suit sitting on the bench.
2: Did you?
1: What a great start. The man looked really upset. And I was naturally very concerned for him, so I went over to him and I said, "What's the matter, mate?" He said, "Sit down and I'll tell you." So I sat beside this mad man, Jim, and he said, "The paint on this bench is wet."
2: Oh, no.
1: What? Well, he made me sit down on the wet paint to rest.
3: What is that crap?
2: That is absolute shit.
1: Why would he tell me that?
2: That's terrible.
3: That's a real flattener.
2: Oh, come on. This is grand final Monday.
1: You know what, Jim?
2: What?
1: I don't give a f***. No one else is on air. We're the only ones on air. Where's Dick in the morning? No service from there. They're not working. No one from Dangerous. No one else is on air. What are we doing
3: Dangerous
1: on air?
3: Dangerous is on today.
1: Hey?
3: Dangerous is on today.
1: Well, I didn't hear him. No one's on air, so they all get stuffed. And if I don't get a good one there, Rabs, I'm going to punch you in the gut.
2: Oh, there it is. No, that's all it is. Boys up. Rabs is off. Rabs off.
1: The seat was wet, but the paint was wet.
2: No, in fact,
1: we got it.
2: We understand the story. It just wasn't a joke.
1: I'd like to know how many people like that.
3: Did you
1: see? Put that up.
3: Did you walk over and he said, "Sit down!"
2: Yeah, sit down!
1: Why did we use that? Oh, easy. That's the problem. We're on the water.
3: Yeah.
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22: You need to keep your eyes on the kids at all times, but sometimes you just can't because life gets in the way. You can't look at them 24/7. So I took my eyes off Charlie for a couple of, good reasons over the weekend. On Saturday, I was driving. My eyes were on the road, 10 and 2.
23: We expect.
22: Exactly. But all of a sudden, I hear something. I turn around to look at her. She is standing up in her capsule facing me and like straddling like a horse almost. She's managed to, maybe I didn't clip it in properly or I don't know, but I've had to jump out on Scarborough Beach Road, race across to the door and strap her back in. Terrifying. Then just last night, we were getting her dinner ready and I look behind me. She is managed to crawl out of the high chair, standing on the dinner table with my red wine in hand.
23: Less doing it around.
22: Yeah. I'm like, pour it into
23: everyone deserves a birthday drink.
0: Everyone.
22: 133-53. What happened when you took your eyes off the kid? Brock in Coburn, what happened?
5: Oh, mate, talk about terrible twos.
0: Right.
5: So I have a good excuse not to be watching my two-year-old.
22: Yeah.
5: So I just got my tax back. I brought a PS5. I thought, sweet as, I can pause the footy.
22: Yeah.
5: I can, you know, rewind it, whatever. So I get home, I put it on my PS5, and my two-year-old nicks off with the controller and throws it in the toilet.
22: No.
5: Yes. Because I was watching the footy, my beloved Collingwood Magpies versus Geelong last Thursday,
0: yep.
5: I just thought, where's the controller? I need to pause it. I need to go to the toilet. Oh, my God, it was in the toilet.
22: Brock.
5: Jesus, buddy, what are you doing?
0: That's another thing for another day, though. I reckon there's a lot of stuff that kids put in the toilet.
22: Oh,
0: like, well, I found the old TV remotes put in the toilet.
22: Really?
0: Yeah, no, Brock, but Collingwood got smashed that night, didn't they?
5: Yeah, they did. Yeah. It just made it even worse. I thought, just turn it off.
0: You've had enough. All right, Brock, thank you, mate. Let's go to Dan. Mate, you took your eyes off the kids.
21: Yeah, g'day, guys. It's not actually my story. It's my brother's wife's story.
22: Yeah,
0: that's okay.
21: She had a newborn and did some shopping, come inside, bags in hand and baby on the hip type thing. And for some strange reason, maybe it's sleep deprived or just a brain fart, but she puts the baby on the bench and turns around to put some stuff in the fridge. And then obviously halfway through putting stuff in the fridge, she realizes that it's probably not the smartest thing to do. So she turns back around to watch her son plummeting towards the kitchen floor.
22: Oh.
21: And so if there's anything to take out of this story, it's like maybe put the baby on the floor instead of on the bench.
0: Yeah.
21: So sure. He ended up fracturing his skull. And he's all right now. He's a good fella.
22: Yeah.
21: He's 26 now. But
0: he's just got a rogue twitch.
21: He's got a funny little twitch on the left side, yeah.
22: Oh, God, Dad. You know what? When you are sleep-deprived and you're in that sort of in the newborn trenches as well, you do some weird things. So that's...
21: It's, 100%.
22: Yeah.
21: And then you question it from that day on.
22: Of course.
21: This is a pretty serious one.
22: Oh,
0: yeah, that's
22: God.
0: The fractured skull. I remember Em and I had a Barney once, put the pram, never buckled Teddy in. I was like, Em, just buckle him in because he falls out. Sure enough, the day.
22: Yeah.
0: Came home, missing bark on his nose, his forehead, his chin, his lip. Guess what happened to Ted?
22: Yeah.
0: He fell out.
22: Yeah, no doubt.
0: Yeah, no, but I was wrong for suggesting the buckling.
22: Yeah, but remember when you were meant to lower the cot?
0: Well, Em didn't see that. And there was no
22: and
0: mark.
22: He fell out and broke his arm?
0: There was no marks.
22: On your watch?
3: I know, Katie, Zave's never wrong. Remember that.
0: Well, last time I checked, Em's got two hands.
22: Let's get to Benita.
0: She couldn't lower it.
22: In Secret Harbour. Hello, Benita. What happened?
23: Morning.
22: Good morning.
23: So I had a 3-month-old baby, and my husband at the time thought it'd be fun while he was FIFO to get a puppy as well.
22: Oh, awful! Sorry.
23: And, yeah, awful, you know, decision. Like I didn't have enough on my plate.
22: Yeah, yeah. That's
23: and so hilarious. We had this old house that didn't have an RCD switch to trip out the power.
0: Oh yeah.
23: And I've gone in, and I'm changing the baby's nappy, and everything's going well. But the puppy was chewing on a pedestal fan. And has chewed through the wire and started to get electrocuted.
22: Oh, my God.
23: With no RCD switch, it didn't trip out.
0: Just kept going.
23: I've kicked the fan to get it out of the dog's mouth, and the dog wasn't breathing. So I've had to resus the dog, which was disgusting, by the way.
0: I wouldn't have got down on it.
22: Well, he's got to do not resuscitate. Okay, so you're resussing the dog, which, by the way, wouldn't know how to do that, but go on.
23: I'm absolutely panicking. I didn't either. I just sort of winged it.
22: Yeah, nice. Well done.
23: And I've managed to get this dog breathing again, and then just as I'm fixed the dog, the baby has rolled off the change table.
0: Yeah.
23: Onto the floor. So baby's crying, the dog is still, you know,
0: dead.
23: Not really with it. So I crawled over to the baby, picked the baby up, soothing the dog, and then I could smell this burning smell. And I'm like, what is that nasty smell? And the exposed wires had set light through the carpet.
0: Yeah.
23: I'm just like, oh my God, this is not my day.
0: That's not your day. That's a good way to describe it, not your day.
22: Benita, so what?
23: God yanked the cord out of the wall and put the fire out, like, just with my hand, just sort of patted it, because it was just smouldering on the carpet. And I'm just sitting there with, like, this out-of-it puppy, a crying baby and the smell of smoke in this bedroom, and I've just dissolved into tears, and I'm like, I'm not coping, eh?
22: Benita, I'm sorry to say, I mean, the saying goes, mums can do everything. You really can. I mean, the fact that you've just resussed a dog, you're consoling the baby, you're putting out a fire, holy hell, that would have been... And I bet you, did you end up calling your husband and giving him an absolute serve for...
0: feedback.
23: Oh, absolutely, yeah. I was like, you cannot FIFO anymore. Like, that's it.
0: I retired from FIFO. I need to check in on the staffy. Is the staffy dead or what's going on there?
23: No, the staffy lived for 15 years.
22: Oh my lord, Benita. So how did you resus the dog just quickly? Did you do the little...
0: 30 and two. 30 and two.
23: Just breathing, in, like trying to hold the dog's jaw in a way that breaths would go in was quite difficult.
22: You're
23: but
22: amazing.
23: It was really gross.
0: When you close your eyes, Benita, can you picture yourself pashing the dog?
23: Oh, no. The
0: mouth. Well, that's what it is. The mouth and a big long tongue on it.
22: Benita was just doing her part. Benita, and we just quickly as well, your baby fell off the changing table. Big drop.
23: Oh, no, it wasn't that big of
22: a drop.
23: Bad.
22: So, okay, thank God.
0: Yeah, so can we check in on the baby? The baby's still alive?
22: Baby's still good?
23: Baby's still alive,
22: Thriving. Everything's thriving. And the fire's out.
0: That would have been awkward if it wasn't the answer we're chasing, Lammy.
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0: Big, big Saturday for me, Lammy.
22: What happened?
0: My voice is going. Well, kids sport. If you've got kids, you understand the commitments. If it's at 8 o'clock in the morning for me, perfect.
22: Great.
0: Let's get it done.
22: Mm-hmm. Out the way.
0: Let's get up. Let's get some breakfast. Let's get into it. Let's get home.
22: Yep.
0: Ted's soccer and Albie's soccer, 1:30 on a Saturday.
22: Oh, that hurts.
0: When you work weekends and coach two Oz kicks on the Sunday.
22: That hurts.
0: That hurts because that's my 2 hours. Typically, I get down to the Scarborough Sporty.
22: Of course.
0: Be with three or four dads.
22: Yeah.
0: Solve the problems of the world.
22: Mm-hmm.
0: All the problems of the world. We leave there problem-free.
22: Correct. And you've, you know, reignited your flame.
0: If you asked me how to get to the Scarborough Sporty.
22: You wouldn't know how.
0: I'd have to Google Maps it now.
22: Yeah.
0: Just could not get there without, you know, if you said, draw me how you'd get there.
22: Couldn't do it.
0: I don't know. Okay. If you didn't say Scarborough Sporty, you wouldn't know what suburb it was in.
22: Understand.
0: Oh, come Saturday, we got there. And it was great because at about 1:31, it hailed and pissed down harder than you can imagine at soccer.
22: Oh, perfect. Cancel.
0: Oh, no.
22: Oh.
0: Well, one kid nearly had to cancel because he nearly got speared by a umbrella.
22: Right.
0: And went flying across the soccer pitch. That was funny.
22: Umbrellas go rogue.
0: But it was the last week of soccer. And I said, yeah, Albie will probably go again next year. Ted's done. He's retired from soccer.
22: Yeah, retired at seven.
0: He's retired from soccer. Oh, no, I'm like, mate, it's been an innings.
22: Yeah, well done.
0: It's been a journey.
22: Well done.
0: I won't put you up on the shoulders here, but I'll put you up on the shoulders at home. We'll walk around on the shoulders at home. Well done, mate. Done and dusted. And I've always been very supportive. I would never say not to do something. But if it fizzles out on its own, it fizzled out on its own.
22: Yeah, perfect.
0: And he's like, oh, I don't want to do soccer.
22: Excellent.
0: So, oh, mate, I can see it in your game. You've lost your passion.
22: You've lost your spark.
0: Oh, anyway. Shock horror when, as we were sort of leaving, Ted was asked to go on and do further things with his soccer.
22: Sort of like
0: district stuff.
22: Recruited for.
2: I think he's good.
0: So his spark was then relit. It was like a sparkler at a kid's birthday party.
22: Fireworks.
0: Fireworks. Can you grab me some Katy Perry?
2: Yeah.
0: Grab me some Katy Perry. Tell you what. Yeah, that's the lighter.
2: Yeah.
0: He's sparking it up.
2: Yeah.
0: And then here comes Katy Perry with a bit of firework action because.
22: Up and about.
0: Here he comes. Where's he going to play? Arsenal, Man United. He's not sure.
2: Yes.
0: He's unsure where his career might take him now.
2: The Italian clubs are in town.
0: The Italian... Actually, wouldn't be surprised if it was AC Milan who grabbed him.
22: I'll tell you what, though. Your soul would be fireworks as well if he did get recruited to one of those English-like clubs because of the money that they can make. Yes. I mean, Papa wants to go into retirement, eh?
0: Right. He does, but he also wants to...
22: Have a
0: go to the Scarborough Sporty from time to time. So it's an arm wrestle at the moment, but my goodness, I felt for every parent on Saturday with kids sport because every oval, netball court you drove past, every parent was standing there. You have your little umbrella on.
22: Yeah.
0: My back could not have been wetter.
22: Really?
0: Yeah, the umbrella saved the head. But it had it hooked on my tit too just in case lightning came.
22: Well, hang on a minute. You've been to the gym 4 days in a row. So those breasts of yours... have reduced in size.
0: 4 days in a row last week to the gym. Today?
22: Go again. Make it five.
0: Well, no, I missed yesterday, Sunday. Oh. So Wednesday, Thursday, Friday, Saturday, yeah. Rest day, the good Lord's day.
22: Yes, good. Doms.
0: I mean, even got out a day off on Sunday.
22: You had Doms.
0: And then I'm fighting Doms. Just had to let the muscle fibres do their thing. And I'll be back in there today.
22: On the
0: dreaming about more. On the elliptical.
22: Next to Susan.
0: Oh, don't be unfair. I think it was Rhonda that last time.
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22: Have you ever been at a lunch with the boys? Maybe at Scarborough Sporties back in the day. You've had two middies. And then you thought, I need to drive home.
0: Mm-hmm.
22: But, you know, I'll have a palmy first, wash that down, have a few waters, make sure you're all clean, good to go.
0: Mm.
22: And then you jump in the car, you're 10 to 2. You put your phone in the back.
0: 10 to 2. Actually left the phone at the Scarborough Sporting. I'm not even going to risk it. Just leave it on the table.
22: Beryl will drop it to me later.
0: Someone will get it to me.
22: And you're 10 and 2. And you're looking, you're checking your rear vision mirrors. Your seatbelt's on. You've got two seatbelts on.
0: So double seatbelt. Yeah, actually, just wear a harness now.
22: And the roller coaster.
0: Oh, yeah, I harness myself in. I drive in a helmet.
22: And you're driving in a helmet. And the speed limit's 60. You're going 30.
0: 30. I'm getting tooted. They're like, move over. I'm like, no, mate. No, I'm better to arrive a minute late than dead on time.
22: Correct. And you see a booze bus up ahead.
0: I thrive on that opportunity.
22: But. You think, oh, those two middies that I had 7 hours ago.
0: Yeah.
22: you don't want to risk it, right? Yeah. So you think, I might turn right and just go up this side street, just in case that the two middies I had yesterday, actually.
0: At Christmas last year.
22: It was still in my system. Are you guilty of maybe going up a side street when you see a booze bus up ahead? Not because you've, you know, you drank 7 weeks ago.
0: Mate, honestly.
22: Fine.
0: And I've been to the gym. And I've drank 87 litres of water
22: in
0: between.
22: And you've been in a sauna. And you've sweated it out. So you know you're clean. But you're just like, oh, just in case. I might go up this side street. Are you guilty of that?
0: No, because I thrive on the opportunity of going through the booze bus and just thanking the boys and girls in blue for their service to the community. No, but I know some people would duck and dive when they see a booze bus.
22: You might go up a side street. Yeah. Maybe you had a long lunch or whatever, and it wasn't long.
0: Some people might duck and dive too if there's a long line and go, well, I just want to skip it and go ahead.
22: That's what I was talking about. Yeah. You want to avoid the traffic getting home.
0: The build-up.
22: Well, guess what? There are now new technology that are going to ping those motorists who are trying to avoid booze buses. So there's going to be drones, which is obviously doesn't apply to us. Yeah, it doesn't matter about us.
0: Actually, if I see a drone in the air, I might drive towards it.
22: You might drive towards the drone because we thrive on that. I actually used to love going through booze buses when I was pregnant because you're like, I've got nothing to be worried about here.
0: But also, I just get worried when I'm in the booze bus that I run out of breath when I'm blowing.
22: Same.
0: Like, I don't want to be that person who they go, oh, no, you're going to have to go again, mate.
22: I know. I'm surprised by my lack
0: threshold. Honestly, I've been doing some hypoxic swimming just to really build up the lung capacity.
22: Because you're thriving.
0: For the opportunity. Yeah. But no, so drones are going to be sitting above booze buses. Correct. And any car that darts off, well, you know, maybe naturally they're actually living down that street or whatever, but you'll be followed by the drone and then the cops will come and pay you a visit.
22: Yeah. So don't even think about going down a side street now, jumping out of your car and leaving.
0: Technically, I'd say don't even think about risking it with the grog rather than.
22: And that's what you and I would say. But, you know, it's unfortunately, we can't get our message across.
0: Can't rule out society.
22: Correct. Anyway, watch out for those drones, eh?
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7: When did you accidentally soil yourself? Mm. Now, this is circulating on social media at the moment because an Australian athlete faced a bit of a setback during the...
8: I'd say a big setback.
7: Hyrox Champs in China, where she soiled herself. You can visibly see it all down the legs.
8: Yeah.
7: And she pushes through. She ploughs on, as we say. And a lot of backlash because people are saying, well, it's very unhygienic. I mean, people have to use the same equipment.
8: Well, there's in a Hyrox, there's 8 different stages. Yeah. So there's 8 different shared equipment, I guess, at times. So... and then the carpet and the floors and...
7: Quite common, though, for this to happen for athletes in sort of those endurance events. Like, what about that Taylor Nibb? She was the triathlete in the World Champs.
9: Pulled as hard as she could and she went all in.
10: I just hit myself. So can you not get my ass? Thank you.
8: So that's what I'm saying. This is more of a break around high-end medical conversations. Mm. This is almost a thesis, I guess, because that was really a polite exchange.
11: Because it's also happened to Paula Radcliffe, who's a British athlete in the 2005 London Marathon, Rob De Castella, 1982 Com Games, where he won, did it as well.
7: Xavier Ellis
11: did it while he was sitting on the couch.
8: 2 years ago on grand final day. Wasn't playing.
11: Peak athleticism, exactly.
7: All right, let's go to David in High Wycombe. When did you soil yourself, David?
12: Good morning, guys.
7: Good morning.
12: Well,
7: good morning,
12: guys. I used to work at a truck repair shop, so repairing all damaged trucks. I was on top of a big semi-truck, stripping it down, no warning whatsoever. Mm. A fart slipped out, and it was a throwaway situation. So I messaged the boss and said, look, boss, I've got to go home. I've got an emergency. So I went home, got changed. Came back to work.
7: Oh, fantastic. And so you didn't obviously say what the emergency was. You just had to head on home and get changed and come back.
12: Yeah, well, the boys kept trying to hound me, like asking me why I left work.
7: So that was sus.
12: And then I told them probably about a week or two later.
8: Yeah.
12: But guys, when I was on top of the truck, I shat myself.
7: David,
8: again, it's highbrow. This is, as I said, these are 3/4 of a thesis. The poor bugger, he had a grumble.
7: Yeah.
8: He thought it was safe outside to let one slip on top of a truck.
7: Mm-hmm.
8: And then he slipped off the truck.
7: Yes, exactly. Mm. Unlucky, David.
8: That's unlucky.
7: But you're onwards and upwards. Aiden in Quinana, when has a poo snuck up on you?
13: Morning, guys.
7: Good morning.
13: It wasn't actually me. It was the missus.
7: Oh, good.
8: So, right. Rag on her.
11: Good, yeah.
13: Yeah, she's asleep still.
8: Yeah,
13: perfect.
8: Beautiful.
13: We're on a road trip, sitting there, passenger princess.
7: Yeah.
13: And, trusting a fart. and we still had about an hour and a half to drive.
7: Yeah.
8: Aidan, was she dealing with like pains, or was there a little bit of gastro floating around, or was that just a sort of a common practice, I guess?
13: Nah, common practice, mate. She reckons it was a servo food prior, but
8: yeah,
13: it's straight through the pants onto the seat.
8: Oh, and leather seats or not leather?
13: Nah, not leather, mate. That was cloth. Aidan. So, did you, safe to say that car's gone.
7: Did you manage to, you know, pull over in the next sort of station? She managed to sort of clean up, buy some Dettol wipes, try and sort of clean up
13: the
7: situation?
13: Yeah, that was about half an hour away.
7: Oh, shame. Oh, yeah. Well, you guys are still together, which is fantastic.
13: Still together.
8: And sometimes when you close your eyes, do you picture it?
11: No.
7: Don't.
13: Yeah, it happens.
8: Thank you, Aidan. Let's go to Reese. Reese, did something sneak up on you?
0: Oh, like you wouldn't believe.
7: Okay. What happened, Reese?
0: So I was in Vietnam with the wife, and we had a beautiful day out. Had some banh mi's, had some street food, and then we finished the day with one of those egg coffees that you can get.
7: Egg coffees?
11: Yeah, yeah.
0: I would have given it about half an hour. We were rushing back to the hotel.
7: Uh-oh.
0: At this stage, so my wife was pregnant at this time, so she ran upstairs and had the morning sickness and whatnot.
8: Of course.
0: Yeah. I needed to go to the toilet, so I had to run down to the foyer, get into there. The door was locked, so then I'm back in the elevator going back up. Happens in the elevator.
7: Oh no, Reese. In the hotel elevator.
0: And we went up another floor, and I felt bad for some Canadian couple that got in. I had to break the ice and say, "Did you smell that?"
7: Well, you've only done what we would all do in that situation.
8: Yeah. Nice, Lammy.
7: Yeah, you would have to, you know, just be, oh, God, dearie me, can you guys smell that?
0: Yeah, or is
7: that,
0: it was terrible. It was next level.
8: They always say, you're no longer dodging bullets, you're dodging street food.
7: Yeah, that's
8: like, if you can get through the street food, you're going to have a great time.
7: Surely you just steer clear of the street food, is that just something that you do?
8: It's the climate, it's the environment.
7: Have you been to Vietnam?
8: I have been to Nam.
7: Yeah, okay. And
8: came back like I'd been to war.
7: Yeah, gotcha.
8: Yeah. Good fun.
14: This is Triple M Breakfast with Xavier Ellis and Katie Lamb. 92.9. Triple M.
8: Yeah. Lammy, so my old man is in town, and his name is Grumps. What's your dad?
7: Pa.
8: Pa. Yep. So dad's Grumps.
7: Yep.
8: And he's over M's in Melbourne. Bless her again. So she's away.
7: Corey Wagner.
8: Yes, there you go.
11: Just run over it. Why not? Run over it. So you got there. 30 minutes ago.
8: You got there.
7: Good morning.
8: Corey. Grumps is in town. Yesterday we're doing school pickup, and LB is not proud of Grumps because they're slightly embarrassed, of course, from multiple things. But dad walking through with the hardware container of stuff to pay for the QR code at Three Sheets the other day.
7: Yeah.
8: That was a bit embarrassing for the kids. Anyway, but they call him Grumps or Big Grumps or, you know, Angry Grumps. And for some reason, what does LB call his penis, Lammy?
7: He's Wilson.
8: So anyway, for some reason, Albie's gone from introducing his grandfather Grumps to everyone as Grumps or Grumpy Bum or whatever it is, to old Grumps, big Grumps. Then he's just curved and started calling him Big Wilson.
7: Oh, good Lord. Okay.
8: This is Big Wilson. This is Big Wilson.
7: Which Jeff is probably thinking, this is...
8: Well, thank you very much,
7: thank you very much.
8: Some of the mums are looking at him.
7: Thank you very much.
11: Is Josh Tracy in town?
8: So, holy dooly, the anaconda from Lake's Entrance has arrived. But no, I'm sitting there going, no, not Big Wilson, Big Grumps.
7: Yeah, Grumps.
8: And he goes, oh, yeah, well, sorry, I don't know why I said that. Next person. This is my Big Wilson.
7: Oh, good Lord.
8: I was like, Albie,
7: why are we doing that?
8: Why are we doing Wilson stuff there? What's the Wilson gear?
7: Yeah.
8: I think you just need to go to the toilet.
7: Oh, gotcha.
8: And he was just thinking about...
7: A little bit confused.
8: Yeah, he just needed to go to the bathroom, but needed also introduce his grandfather to his friends and people around. So in between needing to go to the toilet, Grumps, Big Wilsons, it was just Big Wilson.
7: Well, you should have just whipped out what you call him, G-String Jeff, G-String, G-Banger.
8: Yeah,
7: it all ties into each other.
8: He gets caught a lot of things.
7: Does
8: actually.
7: He?
8: Yeah. When he was in... he was living in the Indigenous communities up north, he was old Jeff.
7: Right.
8: But then you'd answer the phone, you'd ring and you'd go, oh, Jeff here. I'm like, Dad, it's just your son. Like, it's just safe. I don't need old Jeff.
7: Yeah.
8: I get that that's the thing that you're doing.
7: Yep.
8: But you're not doing that with
7: Me. You just call him Dad.
8: Your dad?
7: Yeah.
8: I'm Zave. You're not old Jeff.
7: Or Big Wilson.
8: Or Big Wilson. Maybe, actually, I need to just go back to calling him Dad or Jeff.
7: Yeah, I think so.
8: Because maybe I've set the standard of being out of control with what we call him.
7: Well, by the sounds, he's got multiple nicknames. So Albie's potentially just introducing a new one. I'm sure he's not, you know, disappointed with it.
8: Well, Gunts might be.
7: Whilst it might be misleading.
8: Misleading. It's not what you're getting on the box.
7: So, mum's at school drop-off, Simmer.
8: Simmer, the anaconda from Lakes Entrance is not here.
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8: Lammy, can we wind back, say, 27 years? Did you used to live near a general store or a corner store or anything?
7: God, yeah.
8: What did you wander down? What was your, if you could take a dollar down or something, what would you get?
7: I was always a Bubblo Bill, especially, actually, we used to have a holiday house in Yunderup, which was on the little canals, and we'd get in the, you know, the little rubber boat.
8: Is that where you survived the shark attack?
7: No, that was elsewhere. That was a mantra.
11: Down the canal.
7: But we used to get in that rubber boat, and across the canals was the little general store. And we used to, me and my friend Eleanor, we always got a Bubblo Bill.
8: Funny you say that, because I was the exact same boat. 50 cents would get me a Bubblo Bill. And even these ads just brought back memories.
16: Out of the West comes Bubblo Bill, the greatest gum fighter we know.
17: Don't you mean gun fighter?
16: Bubblo Bill, the new ice cream from Good Humor.
8: It brings back great memories, Lamb. I used to walk down Lake Tyers Beach. No, but it was like the old school ads. I used to walk down the general store in Lake Tyers Beach. We had a general store and a pub. That's all we had. Yeah, the necessities. And now the general store you can get a coffee from as well.
7: Oh, so cute.
8: You got your coffee. You've got your milk.
7: And your Bubblo Bill.
8: And you got your piss. Oh, your Bubblo Bill. Anyway, so Albie's, my five-year-old, he's taken up the same joy in Bubblo Bills.
7: Yeah.
8: So at dinner, Ted will have a connoisseur mint stick ice cream.
7: Choc mint.
8: Yeah. Albie is a Bubblo Bill man. So last night I jumped in the car with Dad, so we'll just race down and get some Bubblo Bills. And we got down there and Dad goes, don't get done drink driving. And I thought that was an unusual comment.
7: Right.
8: Now I've got a breathalyzer in my car anyway.
7: Mm.
8: But I was like, well, that's an unusual comment, Dad. I've had two beers, but I won't get done drink driving.
7: Yeah, correct.
8: Didn't understand the reference. He was referring to a famous case around Bubblo Bills where a guy had an interlock put in his car, and when he asked to have his interlock taken off after his period, it had shown that he tried to drive his car whilst being over the 00000.
7: Right.
8: So he said, that's not right. I hadn't had a drink at all. Mm-hmm. And the judge said, well, you had, because it registered a failed attempt. Yeah. Not sure if you know much about the interlock systems, but you blow in them to start your car, essentially.
7: Yeah. And you have to make a humming sound, too, so that it recognises you're human.
8: Is that right?
7: Yeah.
8: Okay. So they said, no, we can't take it off because you've had your failed attempt. It needs to extend. And he said, that's baloney. It was a Bubblo Bill that registered on the interlock.
7: Oh, no.
8: Anyway, the judge said, well, if it was a Bubblo Bill that registered on the interlock, let's go buy a Bubblo Bill now, and we're going to eat a Bubblo Bill in here, and then we're going to blow in the interlock.
7: Perfect.
8: Anyway, so he sat there, the guy, ate his Bubblo Bill.
7: The judge was having one too.
8: They all had Bubblo Bills.
7: Unnecessary, but they all wanted one.
8: And they're blowing bubbles together and all that sort of stuff. Anyway, he blew in his interlock and came up 0.018.
7: Yeah.
8: So the Bubblo Bill was, in fact, what set off the failed attempt that it wasn't alcohol.
7: Because with the alcohol interlock systems as well, you're meant to, you're meant to wait sort of 15 minutes odd so that, you know, because it can pick up, you know, any remnants of drinks or...
8: So anyway, he asked for it to be taken out and he blamed it on the good old Bubblo Bill.
11: So what's doing it? Is it the bubble?
8: No, I think it's the vanilla essence in the ice cream. There may have got on his...
7: But it can also just be confused from food or from... Like anything, it doesn't necessarily mean that there's alcohol, you know what I mean?
8: Yeah, so we absolutely don't in any way condone it, but Bubblo Bill's was one of the ones I hadn't heard of.
7: No, so when you're at the pub and you're deciding whether you're, you know, going the vanilla ice cream or the Bubblo Bill, ice cream.
8: Well, I'll tell you what, more likely when I come home and Em's going to say, how many beers you had? I'm going to say four and six Bubblo Bills.
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8: Bang!
7: Wow!
8: That'll do.
7: I love this game!
18: Wheel of Games!
11: I mean, of course. course, Katie Lamb's prepared. She's standing up. And probably one of the reasons why she's up by 17.
7: 17.
11: 67 to 50. That means you're a third ahead of Zave, I think, from the year.
7: Gee, that's like quick that. Math.
11: Spin the wheel, please, Lammy.
7: With pleasure.
11: Wheel's got a whole bunch of games on it. Whatever it lands on, that is the game that we play for the day. Quick draw is what we've landed on.
7: Oh, quickie.
11: So I will give you a category and a letter. You need to give me a correct answer.
7: Yes.
11: First of three wins.
7: Mind out of the gutter.
11: Hang on. You said that last time, and the first answer you gave was directly inside the gutter.
7: Vibrator.
11: Like you were in there with
8: is vibrator
11: the
8: gutter
11: from it.
7: That's
8: gutter. Okay.
7: Technically, yes, but like fine.
11: Yeah.
7: I think so.
11: But what about the M word? In those areas? No.
7: That was gutter. That's gutter.

0: trailing by 17, okay?
1: Okay. Okay.
2: No, I think that still stands
0: I
2: up.
0: I think it stands.
2: It still stands up. Question Dad was in my shed yesterday.
3: Question two. Name a reason you'd cancel plans last minute starting with K.
2: Not
1: kicked in the fanny. It was only because you said that word before. Sorry. And I could have said anything, kicked in the leg. I could have said anything. So I do apologise on behalf of me and Triple M.
2: I don't know what a night was going to do for me either.
3: No, I thought you were going to say knife fight. That's what I thought you were going to say. Yeah, I was going to go knife. Like,
1: what did you
3: say?
1: Yeah,
3: you went like as in the cave.
2: The knife.
3: Yeah, yeah, yeah. No, I actually thought you'd said knife. And I was like, oh, that's going to win. Anyway, one all. Question three.
2: Imagine turning up for dinner and the night being at the door. You're like, not for me.
3: Question three. Name something you regret buying at 2 a.m. online, starting with A.
2: Arses. Fake one. You can get them. I've looked into it.
3: Sure.
2: I've looked into it.
3: The thing is, it was meant to be R, but I went with A, and it's like, oh, that's fine.
1: Again, two, one. Both of us need to get out of the gutter.
2: Yeah, remove ourselves.
1: Just remove.
2: Try and keep this PG. If it's not PG, we're out.
1: Okay.
3: 2-1. Katie, you need this to stay alive.
1: Mature answers only.
3: Question four. Name something you'd hide from your partner starting with D.
2: You'll know.
1: Okay. Get out of the gutter.
2: That's a kick reserve.
1: We said out of the gutter, and I was going to hold up my end of the bargain.
2: I played dirty.
1: You did.
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1: Such a privilege to work with Mr. and Mrs. Nambour. 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
8: Well, I was born at Nambour Hospital and I lived a lot of my life in Montville, Mapleton, Mullaney.
1: Thank you. And you claim you're Mr. Nambour?
9: I'm the Nambassador. My dad ran that hospital for many years. I did all of my formal education in Nambour growing up at Nambour State High and Primary.
1: Your dad didn't deliver Margo, I hope.
9: No, he's not an obstetrician. He
1: it's
9: was
1: not his fault.
9: It's not his fault.
1: Yeah. Okay, I bring this
9: it's
1: up.
9: Not his fault.
1: I bring this up. Man. This is local news for you two. Yeah. The big pineapple, did you see last night? The state government saying, oh, that is a disgrace what's going down there, and I've often thought that.
8: Needs a makeover.
1: My old man, 36 years at Golden Circle. Cannery, I've got pineapple running through my veins. The big pineapple is a shocker, but anyway, $5 million the government's going as long as you match it. Have you seen what they're doing at the big pineapple?
9: Are they adding on to the zoo that's there now? You know, we got a zoo
1: there.
9: Who needs a zoo?
10: Our intentions are to have a microbrewery in there. A full-line coffee shop and the pathways undoubtedly are coming back.
1: No one asked for a microbrewery. You do not need pineapple-tasting beer. Has anyone asked for it?
8: I've had a burnt pineapple cocktail at the Gold Class at Event Cinemas. Bloody delicious.
9: Hang on, brewery and coffee and suddenly Mr. Espresso Martini's off it now, are you? This is your dream location,
1: pal. Oh, let's all go to Nambour.
8: Have they still got the train there?
9: Oh, the gum nut, the macadamia nut.
1: Oh, drives through the pineapple
8: tree.
1: Field.
8: Yeah, and the emus.
9: Righto, Marto's. Remember we did Marto's excursion a couple of years ago? We're off to the pineapple.
1: I'm going to unbolt the pineapple and put it where it belongs at the Pineapple Hotel.
0: Triple M Breakfast.
1: God, I felt terrible yesterday. A girlfriend of Kath, she's also the godmother of our daughter, Hillary. She's been waiting a year for me to get back and finish a couple of carpentry jobs I was doing at her house. Because I've been at my daughter, Hillary's house, and the godmother couldn't say, hey, come back and finish all these jobs. I'm back over there. She got me lunch yesterday. Okay, so I'm working there. So I'm just doing it as a friend sort of thing. One of my wife's oldest friends from Rockhampton, she brought down the side of the house and it's on the side of a hill. I was building a new set of stairs and I had, you know, her stairs, one end's connected to the house, the other end's connected to the ground.
8: Yes. Mm-hmm.
1: I dug the two holes. I was ready to go to drop them in and she came and got me a chicken roll. And she fell in the hot. It's not funny.
8: Oh, she fell in health and safety.
1: Yeah, I know. Anyway.
9: Hang on, you got traffic cones in the back of the ute. She never use them when they need to be used.
8: Yeah.
1: She stood on the side of the hole and fell in, and I had to help. You know, you're right now.
8: To help her out.
1: No, and then I said, shit, what's happened to your finger?
8: Oh, no.
1: The little pinky finger's out at an angle. I said, oh, shit, that's a dislocation. Do you want me to pop it back in? She's a nurse. She said, oh, no. I'll go up the road. The friend's up the road. She can help. I said, all right. Then she had an x-ray, broken, fractured, and dislocated, and they couldn't pop it back in.
8: Bugger.
1: Now, fell in a hole.
9: Are you on the record thinking this is not funny? You said it's not funny, right?
1: It's not funny. I don't want anyone getting hurt.
9: So why did you make this?
11: Fell in a hole.
9: If it's not funny.
11: Fell in a hole.
1: Because Margo said
11: fell
1: that she...
11: Fell in a hole.
1: You said
11: fell
1: you had a fell in a hole story too, and I thought it must be happening everywhere.
8: Yeah, the day before yesterday, we had the trades are all back on site at Parker's renovation, and the electricians were digging like a trench to run wiring for my front
1: cables.
8: Fence lights.
1: Yeah.
8: And anyway, I just was bringing groceries in and just wasn't looking where
1: fell
8: I was
1: in
8: going.
1: A hole.
8: Fell in a trench? Does that count?
9: Yeah, do we do fell in a trench tomorrow maybe? And today we focus
11: fell
9: on
11: in a hole.
9: fell in a hole. What do you think?
11: Fell in a hole.
12: Not just any hole. If you fell down a well, I don't care. If you
9: fell in a well.
12: If you fell into a creek, that's a hole. No one will ring, I'm sure, but it's a terrible thing, falling in a hole. You go, oh, Jesus.
8: Look at your friend's finger.
12: And what happened to you? Lost the groceries?
8: Nothing.
12: Oh.
8: I sullied my Gucci slides.
9: Oh, that's relatable on Triple M. When did you sully your Gucci slides? 1-3-3-5.
12: All right, no. There'll be a story. What happened when you fell in the hole? 1-3-3-5-3. Look at John at Caboolture. He could have. We can't put everyone through. Wife fell into a pothole, broke her ankle. Mm. That's what happens.
8: Oh, dear.
12: When you Red fall
8: Rick,
12: in a hole.
8: Red, Meadowbrook.
9: Red Rick.
8: Hey, Red Rick.
13: Hey, mate. How you going?
8: Yeah, good, bud. What happened? You fell in a hole?
13: Yeah, I was at boarding school, actually. It was a story that's just come to my head. I was doing an illegal run one night on my pushy to the servo to get some durries.
12: Yeah.
13: And the construction boys have been there all day, and I didn't know, see, because we were at boarding school. So I'm going flat out at night, probably about 10:30 after lights out and all that sort of thing.
12: No
13: lights at night time, no. Yeah. Anyway, yeah, didn't see this hole, mate, that they'd buddy been working on all day.
12: Oh.
13: It went straight down. It was about 3 metres by 3 metres. And
8: in your BMX?
13: It had a BMX, yeah.
12: Yeah.
13: I made across. Actually, it was an MX. It had a shockey in the middle.
12: Yeah, okay. And?
8: On your pushy, yeah. Right? Went down the hole?
13: Yeah, down the hole. Hit the side of the other side of the hole and caved me face in, like, in me nose, took bark off me nose and everything and... I got to the servo and the old mate goes, what the hell happened to you?
9: And you said,
14: fell in a hole. Fell in a hole.
12: Did you get the durries?
14: Fell in a hole.
13: I got the durries, mate. We're smoking rollies in them days, so it was drum.
12: Yeah. Gosh. Now, was that all worth it? Were there any broken bones?
13: No broken bones, mate. It was tougher than their days.
8: Yeah. He went to boarding school. He was bred tough, resilient,
13: that's
8: mate.
13: It.
9: Now, did you have to go to hospital? And did you have a bunger?
13: No, I just had a bunger straight away. Yeah, at the servo. Yeah. No, I went to the servo and he looked at me and said, God, you look like you've seen a ghost, because I was as white as a ghost. And when I climbed out of the hole and, what did he do? He just he wiped me face off and that, because you bleed pretty much on the face.
12: Okay.
8: There's a lot to unpack with Rick, and I feel like Rick has some really great life stories. I'd love to sit out.
12: Rick, keep on ringing, mate.
9: He fell down a hole at the end there, I think.
12: Dan from Fernie Grove. I haven't got time for everyone. Look at what he wrote.
9: I think Margo has to read that.
8: Dan from Fernie Grove got drunk and fell into his ex's hole.
14: Fell in a hole. Fell in a hole.
9: Good day, Dan. Good
14: day. Triple M breakfast.
9: We're talking the most romantic place in Brisbane, and why? The why is very important here.
8: Well, it's because the most unromantic places have been listed on the 20 most romantic landmarks in the world, like Salar de Uyuni in Bolivia. Who said that's romantic? Doesn't even sound romantic. Yes. I want something that sounds
12: sexy. They've missed a few things. Well, let's not miss what's romantic in Brisbane. For the youngsters to find out, where do I go with my partner, Freddie from Moorooka? And it's about tongue hockey, don't forget. He's saying...
9: tongue hockey.
8: Tonsil hockey, I think you'll find it is.
12: It was Freddie from Moorooka.
9: That's old school tongue hockey.
8: It's tonsil hockey. Yeah, I know. P.S.
9: Well, it depends how deep
12: you get. How deep your tongue.
9: Yeah.
12: Hey, Freddie from Moorooka. It wasn't a kiss, but my girlfriend and I kept eye contact while simultaneously weeing in the South Bank Beach. Pretty romantic, huh?
9: It's hot.
12: Well done, Freddie.
8: Terry from Acacia Ridge.
12: What a keeper you are.
8: He reckons the most romantic place in Brisbane is Archerfield Speedway.
12: Oh, so true.
8: Nothing says romance more than the smell of burning methanol, the taste of a half-cooked hot dog, and the sound of a 2.8-litre four-cylinder engine revving its guts out.
12: Okay. Will you stop that? We're talking romance with Lyndall from The Gap. Hi, Lyndall. Where's the most romantic place in Brisbane?
15: Oh, it has to be the drive-in. Set yourself up in the back of a station wagon with your blankets and your pillows.
12: Back
15: of
12: the
8: being from The Gap, would it be the drive-in at Kapera? We've got the Yatla drive-ins down south.
15: Well, it used to be the one at Kapera, but
12: I used to go to that one at Kapera, but we didn't go inside. You could park outside and watch the movie.
15: Fantastic.
12: Well, no audio.
9: Lyndall, what was his name? You clearly think you're someone special.
15: I can't tell.
12: Yeah.
8: How old would you have been, Lyndall?
12: Yeah, Mum didn't know.
9: Lyndall, how old?
15: Yeah, get me in trouble, no thanks.
9: Yeah, no, okay. You don't like to volunteer.
8: Steve in Redland Bay, good morning.
16: G'day, guys, how are you?
8: Yeah, good, mate. We're just discussing the most romantic places in Brisbane. Where is it for you?
12: What are you?
16: The most romantic place in Brisbane.
12: What do you got?
16: Has to be the prison visiting rooms.
9: Oh, conjugal.
8: And a way call, you reckon, Steve?
16: No, they don't have conjugals. No, that's in New Zealand, actually. But, you know,
9: they make them conjugal.
12: What do they do if there's any hands involved or there's any touching? Do they hit them or anything?
16: No, shit, no, you're not allowed to do that because, you know, they've got rights. But honestly, there's been more babies conceived in prison visiting rooms than anywhere else I can know. Yep.
8: Yeah. Do they still do conjugal visits in jails?
12: Somewhere does.
11: That's a challenging wank.
12: Okay, Steve.
9: Clean it up.
12: Who did that? Steve, were you a prisoner or a guard?
16: Guard. I 21 years as a senior.
12: Jeez, so they actually had sex in there?
16: Oh, mate, all the time.
8: Steve, have you worked in any of our prisons here?
16: Yes, I did. I worked at Waco.
8: Is it illegal? Like Dan just said, the conjugal visits, that's not a thing anymore.
16: It is illegal, and you charge them with receiving stolen goods.
9: We're out. See ya.
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8: And finally, there's rarely a good story. I've just about had enough of Current Affair, but there's rarely a good story. And then finally last night, I just went, that is one of the great headlines. I've got to watch this story. This is so Aussie.
10: Cole is lucky to be alive. Headbutted, punched and clawed at, all because he stepped in to help his best mate. It's not from a big night out, but a boxing match with a wild kangaroo.
9: Oh, that's great.
8: Are you on? Are you on?
9: I've
8: got nothing else to do for a couple of minutes. I'm going to have a listen to Cole. So, Cole...
11: were they golfing? Where were they? Where did the kangaroo come from?
8: He was at some town called YEA. Yeah.
9: That's on the way to Mount Buller in Victoria.
8: Yeah, I just looked it up. It's about 120 k's northeast of Melbourne.
9: I think it's called Yay.
8: That's what they might call it.
9: There it is, Bethany.
8: YEA. Yay.
9: Thank you.
8: Is that not
9: yeah?
8: Yeah.
11: Well, yeah has an H on the end.
9: Yeah.
8: Did you get headbutted by a roo? Yeah.
12: Yay.
13: Where's Scott? I was down the paddock having a beer with a mate in the shed. And
8: He's
9: down the paddock.
8: He was down in the shed having a beer with a mate.
11: In a paddock?
8: Yeah, well, somewhere down in the shed.
11: The shed was in the paddock.
8: Sorry, back to the
13: story. I was down the paddock having a beer with a mate in the shed, and he said, I can hear your dog barking. And then we drove across to the dam, and there's a big roo trying to grab her. Grabbed a stick, hit it with a stick. It's just come out like a bullet, and headbutted me.
8: A kangaroo, they get a little pinhead.
11: Headbutted him.
8: It's not their strongest
11: thing. Don't they normally get up on their tail and kick you?
8: Yeah, you stand by for that one. But a kangaroo has... 133353 if you have been headbutted by a kangaroo.
11: Incredible claws too. Normally they scratch at you, don't they?
9: On the feet.
11: Yeah.
9: That's what they do. They kind of propel with their tail.
11: Because they've got those little T-Rex arms that can't quite reach.
8: You've seen it. This has been happening a lot over the last few years. Kangaroos attacking dogs because the dogs obviously bark, bark, bark.
11: Oh, they try and drown them, don't they?
8: There's one of them.
11: Yeah.
8: But did you see the kangaroo was holding the dog down? The guy came through the bush and gave him 1, 2, 3 on
11: boxed
8: the nose.
11: Boxed him on the chin. Yeah.
8: Boxed him. And
9: the kangaroo didn't believe it.
8: He went, what the hell?
11: What took him by surprise.
8: All right, so there's Kyle. He's just been headbutted.
0: Who wants to say they've been beaten by a kangaroo? It was bad because even when I was trying to get away, he's done this flying kung fu kick or whatever, and then he's just grabbing by the head. It was pretty terrifying.
8: Don't worry about dingo.
11: Kung fu panda, kung fu kangaroo.
9: Everybody was kung fu Colin.
12: Everybody was kung fu Colin.
9: No,
8: so Colin's embarrassed. I don't know. He didn't want to tell this story, but he knew the nation needed to hear it.
11: And the kangaroos of Australia, I have had enough with the pandas taking all of all the glory in the kung fu.
8: All right. So Cole, and then Cole was especially embarrassed. This is the thing that most embarrassed because he showed his injuries. He was sliced and diced.
0: Oh, I'm fine. Scratches are scratches and bruises are bruises. And that embarrassing one where he's kicked me right in the ass cheek.
9: Oh.
8: When a kangaroo kicks out the arse.
14: Triple M breakfast.
8: I want to talk injuries right now. Holiday-specific injuries. 1-3-3-5-3. Like, specifically, these injuries are only possible while you're on holiday.
11: I've only wanted to talk to you about it for the last 2 days.
8: What's happened?
11: Did I tell you I went skiing in Japan and I've got bruises
8: on
11: my
8: shins?
11: Yeah.
8: You had your chance yesterday.
11: Yeah, I know. I tried to tell you yesterday. You dismissed me. Now you want to know about it, so I'm going to tell you.
8: Okay.
11: I wore ski boots for the first time in 20 years. Yeah. Maybe an extra 20 kilos, but whatever. That's beside point.
8: Were they the same ones?
11: But they were so narrow, they have left bruises and marks on my legs from where
8: that's a holiday injury.
11: The tongue in the boots? It's like plastic hard on the outside and then it's stitched to a tiny little bit of foam on the inside. It just rubs and rubs.
9: It's the fourth time we've heard this. Do you want to do your joke? I'll set you up. Ready? Itchy knee?
11: Sore shin.
9: Bloody good gear.
8: Yeah, that's nice. Good. Good Japanese stuff.
11: Is that holiday specific enough for you?
8: That's very holiday specific.
11: You're welcome.
9: Butter hasn't got into his yet. You just sort of interrupted
8: if
9: with your pause.
8: If your thongs.
11: No, he said he cut his hand open.
8: That was me. No, but then they said, oh, that's nothing. They've given me that's nothing. Mm. They play a lot of backgammon. Okay, these two. One's a left-hander, one's right-hander.
15: Ooh, the dull men's club.
8: There's a point here.
11: Wait. Is that with the shuttlecock?
8: No. It's a board game.
9: That's badminton.
8: It's a board game. Backgammon. There's brains involved.
11: Backgammon.
8: Brains involved. All right. Anyway, so they sit there and the one elbow's leaning on the table and they use the dice and then they move the little things, etc. And I know, I've watched them play and I'm sort of fascinated by it when they do it. But one of them said to the other one, and they said, geez, my elbow's sore because they lean on an elbow.
9: You've heard both of tennis elbow. This is backgammon elbow.
8: They both had a blister on their elbow from playing too much backgammon. And they went, oh, what about the finger? I said, what's with the finger? They were opening because they do love a drink. They reckon they're opening a can every 15 to 20 minutes for like days and days. I've seen how many beers they take. Anyway, drink responsibly, kiddies. Can finger. From opening to they had the worst dose. They lost their fingerprints, and also one of them had a black fingernail.
15: Always remember to drink many cans responsibly.
11: At what point does it callus
8: finger.
11: Over? What? You know, like at what point does it callus over? Callus over. You have been opening Red Bulls in here for 25 years every morning.
8: Yeah,
11: what's your finger like?
8: One a day. I'm talking, they're opening like up to 30 cans a day. Oof. It's like a production line type operation.
9: Backgammon elbow and four-inch finger. And bloody hell.
8: Can finger.
9: What were they drinking?
8: They both drink 4X,
9: That's okay. At least it's a mid-strength. 15 minutes, though.
8: I didn't say they drank gold. Anyway, you beat that? Holiday-specific injury, your can finger, if you had thong foot or something or other?
11: Well, Dan's finger yesterday, his piss week injury, he cut a little bit of his finger with a
8: Is that holidaying,
11: tree saw.
8: No?
9: With a tree saw.
8: That's not holidaying, that's working.
9: Yeah, I was actually
8: I want a holiday-specific.
11: Yeah. Josh from Cooper's Plains, have you got a holiday-specific injury?
16: Well, it actually wasn't me, it was my brother. We were camping out at Balooma Creek, the Condale National Park, and he was splitting wood with a tomahawk and copped it to his ankle.
9: Oh, tomahawk ankle.
8: Gee, that happens a lot. Was he wearing thongs?
16: I don't think he was wearing anything.
8: No, that's right.
9: He was nude with the tomahawk. Amazing.
11: Did he lose a toe, Josh?
9: What a scene.
16: No, it caught the ankle, and I think he ended up with, 13 or 14 stitches.
8: Ugh. Josh, what happens next is always the big one. Did you help him or did you say, you'll be right, you take yourself off, Josh, or did you just tape it with some electrical tape or something?
16: My dad actually took him up to the Nambour Hospital, so I don't actually know because we actually had to pack up from then.
9: He would have seen my dad. My dad worked in the intensive care there, so he would have seen a nude man with a tomahawk stuck in his ankle.
8: He just didn't have any shoes
9: on. He was
8: on.
9: Nude as the day he was born, wasn't
8: blood
9: he, Josh?
8: Pissing out of his ankle. Annalise from Petrie, what happened?
14: We were out camping at Flanagan's Reserve on our last night and had a fire and a few drinks. And as we were walking back, my husband tripped over a 44-gallon drum, which was the fire pit, and scraped all his shins. Packed up the next morning, we were fine, got home, he sneezed, and it actually cracked his sternum.
8: Oh, wow. What? Hold on. So had he broken a rib already or something?
14: No, nothing was broken until we got home and he actually sneezed.
11: So the falling over the fire pit didn't injure him.
8: I'm having trouble putting it all together. Like, how can you hurt your lower body, then your sternum pops out?
11: Just old age, Annalise.
14: It was the way you felt because it was a long way. He's kind of scraped his shins as he's gone down and then hit the top of the gallon drum.
9: I feel like they're unrelated, Annalise.
11: Yeah, I think just the camping, falling over the fire pit, hurting the shins was enough.
9: I mean, if he sneezed and his shins blew off, that would be amazing. Or he held it in and all the air pressure went.
11: I mean, I feel bad that he broke his sternum.
9: Yeah, terrible, you know? Terrible.
17: Triple M Breakfast.
8: Hey, listen, I know we learned from history and the history of humankind. There's been food shortages around the world. Sometimes it's a method of starving populations, like the potato famine in Ireland, that England had tried to starve them off Ireland. And, of course, China, they had some sort of food shortage. They were trying to starve people.
9: How far are we going?
8: And you think not too much further back. But even here in Australia, remember there was egg shortage?
11: I think that was during COVID too, wasn't it?
9: Bird flu recently, they had to kill a bunch of chickens, so eggs were... Well, why are you bringing this up?
8: Potatoes
9: recently here too.
11: There was a prawn shortage around Christmas time with that white spot, but I think that was just to drive the prices of prawns up during Christmas.
8: All right, well, shit gets real. There's another food shortage in Australia. I'm just warning you because you go to the supermarket and be horrified. Coriander shortage hits Australia.
11: This is
8: terrible.
11: Will we do Taco Tuesday?
8: I was going to ask you, when do we use coriander?
11: What will Cosmin and Gomez do? How will they put coriander on their burritos and nacho bowls?
8: Is there not enough news when you're reporting on a coriander shortage and the desperate need of people to have coriander?
11: Coriander is one of those funny things. It's either a love-hate relationship that you have with coriander. There's no in-between, I'm led to believe. You either love coriander or you hate coriander. It's not I don't mind it kind of thing.
9: Who's got enough time to hate coriander? Reason number 538, you live in a first world country.
11: Parsley is the superior...
8: you're a parsley chick.
11: Yes, I'm a parsley kind of girl.
8: There's no indication that that's in short
11: oregano,
8: supply.
11: Yeah. I'd take all of those over coriander any day of the week.
9: What was Margot Parker like? Yeah, she, loving, loving mother, sister.
8: Generous.
9: She loved her parsley, didn't she? She loved her parsley.
8: She had a weakness. She hated on coriander.
9: Didn't she?
8: All right. I hope that helps everybody who's trying to find some coriander.
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9: We're talking getting names wrong. Marto, you walked into what was it, a pillow talk yesterday. And
8: I was told his name was Dylan and his name was Aaron. I said, oh, might just call you Darren then. So anyway, Kath set me down the wrong track, that's for sure.
9: Sean in Capalabar's being very funny on the burner phone here, Margot. Look how he addresses us there.
11: G'day, Robin, Terry and Bob. Back when we were playing under 13s cricket, the parent scoring on the boundary yelled out bowler's name. His name was Nick Twist, but when it got written up in the local paper the next morning, it said Dick Twist had taken 3 wickets.
8: All right, that's
40: grab right. His dick and twist it!
11: Oh, it's aggressive.
9: Grab a stick.
8: Primary school humour right there.
9: Yeah, grab a stick, that bloke said.
11: Kirsty in Brisbane, hello. Kirsty.
9: Or is it Christy?
41: Yes.
11: Is it, is it Kirsty or Christy?
41: It's Kirsty, but
11: oh,
41: I get Christy.
11: Oh no, that's annoying, Christy.
41: I also like you, Margo. When I call on the phone, I get Kathy. Okay. I don't know why, but I'm that bad mum that felt my kids' names all different. So they get. Right. I've got a Summer, and she gets Suma.
11: Oh, why did you? How did you spell it? S-U-M-A.
41: S-U-M-M-A for Summer, and then I got a Millie, and she gets Miley because she's M-I-L-L-E.
8: Tell me about this, Kirsty, or was it Christy? Were you smoking drugs when you decided to name your children?
9: Go on, then.
41: No, absolutely not, because she's not Summer.
8: Why did you think that was funny?
41: Summer.
8: Well, Summer.
9: Hey, Kirsty / Christy, I'm going to say this is on you and your community. Yeah. You all need to get together, have some sort of AGM and pick a name.
41: Yeah, I know, right?
9: Yeah, you got to just go with Christy, all of you.
11: I understand because my name's spelt unusually, M-A-R-G-A-U-X, and so I struggled as a kid growing up having to spell my name all the time, and it was really annoying. I hated it. But then I did the same thing to my son, Wiley, who gets Riley a lot when he says his name, we spelt his name instead of like W-I-L-E-Y, which would be a traditional way of spelling Riley, I guess.
9: Yeah, what have you done?
11: Yeah. It's
9: W-Y-L-E-I. Huge in Scrabble.
11: The first thing my dad wrote when we put out, Wiley's born, la, la, la, my dad wrote back, doesn't I come before E except after C or something like that? And I was like...
9: It's good gear.
8: Mm. Yeah, that's good gear. Right, grammar. That's hilarious. Grammar lessons. Yeah. I've got a feeling any parent who decides to go with silly names, because you are punishing your child for the rest of their lives... jail time?
9: How long?
8: I don't think a fine's enough.
9: What do you
8: think? Because that's just irresponsible. Yeah, that's like beating your child. What you are is you're causing them trouble.
11: Nothing like it, Marty. You can't make that comparison.
8: All right, how many times has he had to stop his life to go, oh, spell it. If a person can't understand your name and spell, can you spell that?
9: I'll give you the law here, Marto. If someone gets the name wrong, the parent goes to jail. And then the next time the person gets it right, they get released from jail. You've got to bounce in and out. Maragux.
8: Stop naming your children stupid names. What about that new Broncos? His name's Aublix. A-U-B-L-I-X. Like, fair dinkum, mate.
11: Is that his actual name?
9: Come on, man.
11: That's cool. Yeah. I like
8: it. Can
9: fight. No, Margo's going
8: to
9: have a
8: he's learned
9: kid.
8: To fight.
11: Oh, it's better than boring Dan. Ooh, sorry, Daniel. Oh, sorry, we can't all have a biblical name.
9: Very personal. Okay, I didn't pick my name.
11: Daniel Matthew, too. Two biblical names. Who are you?
9: Well, I'll put you on to Chris and Janine. You can sort it out. You're getting personal attacks here.
8: I think we're turning on ourselves here.
0: Triple M Breakfast.
2: Triple M Breakfasts. Remember Wednesday.
9: Here's a fun one for you. Let's do this across the course of the show. 133353, or the burner phone, 0484101045. Myths you believed when you were a kid. This popped up in my Insta feed. Have a listen. This will jog your memory.
3: You know Macca's ice cream's made out of pig fat? Yeah, Daddy Long Legs are the most venomous spider in the world, but they can't bite us. If you see shoes thrown over a power line, that's because someone's selling there. Yeah, someone put razor blades on the slide and it cut all these kids open. Yeah. Do you know we have panthers in Australia that escaped from a circus? Dude, Marilyn Manson got some of his ribs removed so he could reach down and himself. You know the homeless guy in town? He's actually rich and chooses to be homeless.
9: Bagman.
3: There's some kids from the high school that took a cow upstairs on muck-up day and it couldn't walk back down. It was stuck up there. Yeah, my teacher said a kid was swinging back on his chair, fell, and died. And you can never drink from that one bubbler because someone peed on it.
9: That might be true.
11: Are you telling me that none of those are true? Because I literally believed all of those things growing up.
8: I reckon I did too.
9: I reckon half of them, I'm like, hang on, is it the cows can't walk downstairs? Or is there a farmer listing right now?
8: I didn't get past the Marilyn Manson one. You heard that?
11: What about the if you swallow your chewing gum, your bum cheeks will stick together?
9: And it takes 7 years to digest.
8: That's rubbish.
9: That's garbage.
8: That is rubbish. Yeah. Also, if you swallow watermelon seeds, one will grow in your stomach.
11: Inside you, yes.
8: Yes, that's how you get pregnant, I think.
11: If you don't eat your crust, your hair will go curly.
9: Or it will go curly.
11: And now I'm like, well, what was wrong with having curly hair? Why was I so afraid of not eating my crusts?
8: What was wrong with curly?
11: Because it's like, don't leave anything on your plate. Okay, thanks, Mum. Now I'm fat because I have to eat everything that's on my plate.
9: How about how you got all the curly hair on the palm of your hand, Marta? Remember that one?
8: If you masturbate too much, you get hair on.
9: Look at his hands.
8: Always shaving.
9: Look at his
11: hands. Look how hairy they are.
8: Okay.
9: 133353. What else are we missing?
8: Well, it was mainly control techniques used by your parents. If you pee in the pool, it'll change colour. And I did one day and went, oh, geez, that's very green.
11: If you sit too close to the TV, your eyes will go square.
8: Oh, that one.
11: I don't want to use them all up because I mean, now that I think about it, our parents used to lie to us a lot. Like our parents, we had
8: Have internet.
11: We had 2 acres in Tanimera growing up, and we had a dam, and it wasn't fenced. So our parents used to tell us that there were crocodiles in it, so we weren't allowed to go down near it.
9: If the ice cream truck's playing music, it's out of ice cream, etc.
8: I like that one.
9: Can we just get back to your green piss?
8: What?
9: What was going on there? Because that's a myth. The dye in the pool is
8: yellow,
9: a myth.
8: Yellow, not green. No, not green.
9: You said
11: depends
9: green.
11: On how much you
8: see. Yeah, I meant yellow.
9: Why'd you say green then?
8: But if you've been playing all day and sweating, then you had a swim and you had a wee, it was yellow.
9: Joel from Slacks Creek, for some reason, every kid at school knew this myth. We referenced this one before. Mum and Dad always told me, don't swallow your chewing gum. It can stay in your stomach for 7 years.
8: What was Margot's, though? It makes your bum
11: cheeks stick together.
9: That'd be fun, though, because then you can blow a bubble from down
11: or like
9: there.
11: It clogs up your bottom hole and then you can't do a poo.
9: Poo in Turinga. Mum always told me if you swallowed watermelon seeds, one would grow in your stomach.
8: Yeah, we had that one.
9: But it worked. She's turned 40 this year and has still never even eaten a watermelon.
11: There was a couple that I saw that we didn't get to. Two listeners rang in to say that if you pulled a face and the wind was around or something, wind your face change. Would change.
8: No, it would stay
11: like that forever.
8: If the wind changed,
11: the wind
8: your
11: changes,
8: face stayed.
11: Your face will stay like that forever. If you were like pulling, you know, I used to do that one as a kid.
8: Never happened.
9: Do that face again.
8: Just on the watermelon.
9: Can we get the camera footage of that today, please, Elise?
8: Just on the watermelon thing, can we put that down? One of the ultimate outside foods. Can we throw that down for tomorrow's phone topic?
11: Dan was eating a very juicy nectarine this morning over the top of a bin.
8: Outside food.
9: If you can't get outside, you've got to go over the top of a bin like some sort of homeless person.
8: Bin food.
11: Sausage roll, not outside in the car. Like I got out of the car a couple of days ago and someone said, oh, you just got some stuff on your shirt. I had all the flaky pastry still that my boobs had caught.
8: I know. How good's
11: that? As it dropped onto my chest.
8: All right, if I gave you a Lamington.
11: Oh, outside.
8: You're going to have to go outside.
11: Coconut everywhere.
9: Of the house. All right, 133353. You might have a little bit of time after the song here. Do you want to run?
11: Mango.
9: We Member Wednesday, so we can do myths you believe when you're a kid. If you want a bit of outside food as well. Look.
8: Oh, no, we'll wait until tomorrow.
9: You want to fill some whiteboard space up tomorrow, do you?
8: Yeah,
9: smart.
8: Don't go
9: ahead of time.
11: I'm going to stay for the meeting this afternoon.
1: Triple M Breakfast.
8: Kath bought the Women's Day the other day, and what a funny old thing. I read it through, same articles. I've read one of these.
9: Kath bought it, did you?
11: Yeah, did
9: Kath
11: you like to do the crosswords and the Sudoku?
8: No.
11: Is that still a thing, Sudoku?
8: Sudoku.
11: Come on, man. Sudoku.
8: Anyway, the Women's Day, and there was a thing. She said, you should take this. This would be good for radio. I said, what is it? It's called Bright Life. It's a little magazine inside the Women's Day. It's a catalogue, and it's clearly for old people. 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Extend your reach by 38 centimetres. If you have trouble with personal hygiene due to lack of mobility or dexterity, this long-reach toilet comfort wipe is the answer. The soft and flexible head grips the toilet paper or pre-moistened wipes securely while the ergonomic... Oh. If you can't wipe your own ass, this is a little duvalacky that reaches around, grabs the paper, and then at the end, after wiping, simply press the release button for fast sanitary disposable. $19.95. There's a phone number.
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8: Oh.
4: Please hold and we will answer shortly.
8: Okay.
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8: So we want the bib and we want the poop.
5: Good morning, Bright Life. This is Leanne.
8: Oh, hi, Leanne. It's Greg and Margot here. We're Brisbane. And Dan and I, our cousin's here, but don't worry about him.
9: Good night, mate.
8: We got the magazine and there was a couple of items and it said to ring you and we just wanted to check on them. Is that all right?
5: Yeah, sure.
8: Can we talk about the product first?
5: Of course.
8: I'm going to call it the bum wiper because that's what Margo and I were calling it, with the extendo thing where you get the toilet paper on the end of the stick and then you're after you've wiped.
11: He needs it because he keeps getting skitties on his undies and so I tell him to wipe his bottom properly but he just can't reach around. So yeah, do you think this will help?
5: Absolutely. That's what it's designed to do.
8: Yeah. Okay.
11: Perfect. I told you.
8: Where do you keep it? In the dunny?
5: Well, yeah, I suppose, yes.
11: In the holder, darling, next to the brush that you don't use to wipe up.
5: We don't have a holder, but maybe you can put it in a little cupboard or...
11: Yeah. Get one of those little hook things, you know, like the back of the door for the towel. You can put a little hook there for it. Do they have the adult knickers still for you? Because sometimes you wet yourself, you know, when you got your prostate done.
8: No, but they don't care because they're those bread things. Look at this. These easy-to-use disposable bed pads have plush quilted padding, absorbent filling. So I don't even have to wear nappies. I just put them on the bed.
11: Naughty girl. Bend over and let me spank you.
8: Yeah, well, Margot, settle down. Underpad sets of 30 for 20.
5: Yes, we've got those available. Also, another very popular product.
8: Are they?
9: Off.
8: Who are they?
5: Yes.
8: Who are they popular with?
5: Oh, well, people that exactly the same, what you're saying. Okay. Yep.
11: That wet themselves sometimes.
8: Okay. Well, it depends how much rum I've drunk. Now, what's the average age? Are we too young? We're both in our... You know, how old are most people who buy
11: this
8: stuff?
11: There's a bit of an age gap. I married older. You know what
8: cradle
11: it's like.
8: Snatcher,
11: at
8: I
11: the
8: was.
11: Time, you think, oh, you know, he's a bit older and handsome and mature and got himself set up. And then once he finally left his wife, you know, I snatched onto him.
8: She was my cleaner, okay? And I'm not too proud to admit that. And she did a bloody good job cleaning, and I'll take it off.
11: I've got to clean up after you now, don't I, when you leave pool over the seat.
8: What's the deal?
6: Stop that.
8: Do I order?
5: Sell to all different types of people.
8: Okay. I don't know.
11: Are you going to put an order in?
8: Well, I don't know. I don't. Well,
6: no.
8: We got a limited budget.
11: He sometimes forgets things as well. You've forgotten what you want to order, don't you?
8: I wanted to. What was that? Oh, the poo thing.
11: The poo stick.
9: We'll come back to you. Give it. We got to work it out.
5: Okay, lovely. That'd be good. Yeah. All right. Have a good day, everyone. Okay.
11: You've been wonderful. Bye. Thank you.
9: She could not wait to get us off the phone. Payne Haas popped up in that ear. He was impressed with the whole thing.
11: He went to White Motto.
8: You ruined that.
9: Holy.
8: You ruined it.
11: Marto's bum, and he thought, holy.
9: Holy. Excuse me.
8: Righto.
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21: Oh, Jazz, our producer's just wandered in.
22: Morning, Jazzy.
23: Good morning, team.
21: What are you doing?
22: Had a bit of a question for us.
23: Had a bit of a question for you, and I think a lot of people might be battling with this right now during winter. We were on leave last week, and I went away, and I was in a lot of public spaces.
21: Mm.
23: Unfortunately, got a little bit of a cold. Blowing your nose in public. Can you do? I just let rip, and it's pretty loud. And I got a few, you know, daggers thrown at me, and I realised maybe I'm in the minority here. Can you do it?
21: Well, as long as you're not spraying it over people and, you know, being unhealthy about it.
23: The sound is horrendous, though.
24: Look, I'm saying this, and yet I actually did this on the weekend because I had severe hay fever on the weekend. And instead of continually sneezing at the table, I did blow my nose at the table. But I think it's a bit of a no-no when you hear this massive thing of snot coming out. Yeah. People are eating.
21: Well, you're not doing it at the dining table.
24: So I actually apologize for something I did.
21: At the dining table.
24: Yeah,
21: well, see, I did it too.
24: Because I was sneezing and I had to stop. And I actually took a handkerchief with me because I was sneezing.
22: You're both disgusting.
21: If you didn't mean
23: and
21: to
23: I just
21: do
23: blocked
21: it,
23: the nostril and let rip. And
21: at the dining table.
23: Well, I couldn't breathe.
22: Get up, go for a little walk.
24: Yeah, you have to walk away.
21: Yeah. Remove yourself. I think if you can remove yourself, you remove yourself at the dinner table.
22: Yeah. Because, okay, I'm the wrong person to ask this because I have a huge aversion to
24: S-N-O-T. You don't like it, do you?
22: Yes, and P-H-L-E-G-M. I cannot be around it and the sounds of it as well. But also, like, when you blow your own nose and everyone is there and you're listening to it and they're listening, it's an awkward thing. Just go. It's almost a bathroom activity, in my opinion. It's like going to the toilet out of your face. I just think it's just
24: going to the toilet out of your face.
22: Like, it's like bodily fluids, and it's gross and disgusting, and you've got to dispose of the remnants.
24: Yeah,
22: so, but it is. It's a bowel movement from the nose.
24: A bowel movement from the nose. Yeah. Does that make you feel better, Jazz?
23: No, not at all. No. Now I realise what I've been doing in front of everyone.
22: You've been going to the toilet at the table.
21: And you ditch. You've let right at the table. Oh,
24: no, God. No, I don't. Yeah, I feel bad. I don't like it. But.
23: Yeah. No, okay, fair enough.
21: So maybe how many times did you do it?
23: Well, often. Yeah. It was only the last couple of days I realised I had a few eyes looking at me and I was thinking, oh, maybe I'm in
22: the
23: wrong.
22: You're going to be that old man on the bus with a hanky absolutely honking all the way down the O-barn.
24: Yeah. Hanky or tissues?
21: Oh, no.
23: Oh, tissues, for sure.
24: Really?
21: You're not rocking
24: a hanky. See, I've mentioned this before. Yeah, I use a hanky.
21: Oh, yeah, but I don't like
24: tissues.
21: You use a hanky
24: straight through them. You end up with your fingers through them and they're wet and they're...
21: How many hankies do you own?
24: Oh, a few. But
21: seriously?
24: I don't use them often. But I don't take one every day.
21: Well, only when you got a little
24: cold.
21: I
24: need it when it's essential.
23: How often would it be a one-day use? How long do you let them before you clean them?
24: No, anyway. Yeah.
23: Yeah, okay.
22: I wouldn't wear my school uniform once because I got it out of the dryer and one of Dad's hankies had gone through with it. And I went, I'm not wearing this. You can't just put a hanky raw straight in the wash. That's disgusting.
21: Do you wash them on their own when you put a hanky in there? Or, like, where does the... Surely the...
22: Do you have
21: contents go on other items of clothing when they go in the wash?
23: I wouldn't want my clothes in with them.
21: Put them in with the socks. Oh. Put them in with the socks and jocks.
23: And the undies. Good little concoction.
22: Dirty nappy. All in.
24: Awkward concoction.
21: This is ridiculous. Morning, everyone having breakfast out there as well. All right. Thanks for coming in, Jess.
23: Sorry, guys.
21: Topic there.
23: It's rude. It's a loss.
21: Triple M.
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26: Did you learn something?
21: What did we learn? Way back on February the 18th, in the middle of our hot summer, I said this on Triple M. But a mate of mine sent me a video of the weekend of it looked like a snake, big black snake was crossing the road.
22: Mm.
21: And it wasn't a black snake. It was actually hundreds and hundreds of caterpillars together crossing a dirt track trying to look like a snake so that predators didn't get to
22: Isn't
21: it.
22: Isn't that amazing?
21: I said, what are they doing? He goes, well, the last time I saw this, up in the Riverland was in 2021 before the rain started.
22: Mm.
21: And he reckons they can hopefully predict
22: a
21: wet winter. We have had one of the wettest winters for a very, very long time across the of the state. Mm. The caterpillars knew something was happening. The same bloke on the weekend said he saw a frillneck lizard up on top of a strainer post, which is another thing. They reckon when the frillneck lizards do that, there's a big rain event coming. And on Sunday at the Bend, lightning hit. What was the lad's name?
24: Robbie.
21: Robbie. And there was a massive storm that went through that part of the countryside. Yeah. So it is amazing what
24: they know.
21: Animals, lizards, bloody caterpillars, birds, flies. They all know.
22: Yep, they're all in touch with nature and the earth, and they have just, biological, they just know. Their bodies just know.
21: Mm.
22: We have to read bomb and things like that. You can't lick your finger anymore and put it up and go, feels like rain. I still watch what the ants are doing and go, rain's coming.
21: Flying ants.
22: They just know. This one is, I learnt about what ChatGPT is doing to your brain when you use it for researching and helping you with assignments and things like that. So this comes out of MIT. It's in Massachusetts, a very, very renowned and, prestigious university. This is their research lab, their media research lab. A study has revealed that after 4 months of frequent ChatGPT use, users experience a 47% drop in neural connectivity and a marked inability to recall content they had just generated. So they put these EEG headsets on people, and while they completed writing tasks, some of the people used ChatGPT, some of them just used normal old school search engines, and other people used like physical books and things like that. The ChatGPT group showed lower brain engagement during the task and had much more difficulty recalling what they had just written. And basically, it's because the search and ChatGPT is doing the part that helps you remember. Mm. So reading facts and things like that is one thing. Taking those facts, turning them into an argument or putting them in an essay and formulating those sentences and structures is what helps your brain learn the theories. And
21: you have to try harder.
22: Yeah, you have to try.

0: And we all know, we've all done that thing where we've Googled something and AI's come up with a response and it's different on the person next to you's phone because your algorithm is basically informing AI of what you want to be told. So I've been in arguments with people at the pub and go, no, that's not
1: so
0: it.
1: So is AI going to give you misleading information, do you think, because of your history?
0: Yeah, it does. Yeah,
1: I thought AI was meant to give you the accurate information.
2: It wants you to keep using it.
0: It wants you to keep using it. It's programmed to make you... You're less likely to keep using it if it keeps telling you you're wrong all the time. So I have Googled things right next to people and I have had my confirmation bias confirmed and they've had theirs because what it does is it uses different sources. It's not lying to you. It's just using a different source to formulate an argument. So it's really taking away our ability to make executive decisions and things like that, which is what helps the brain develop and what makes people intelligent and well-rounded individuals. So it's one of those things where it's a slippery slope. How much do we let kids use it? How much do we... It's a part of our life. There's no going back. But how much damage is it actually going to do to our ability to think and be productive and be...
1: Where do you stop and start? Man?
0: Well, yeah, no, it is really tricky. But
3: about it, for sure.
0: Yeah, definitely. It's going to be interesting to watch what happens to the generations after... This.
1: We've already slipped the bloody fairways.
0: Yeah. Oh, we are. We are the first. I think it's the first time in history where we are not doing. Our kids are not doing better than us in terms of academic results. We're going backwards. It's never happened before.
3: Bloody off, they're behind me.
0: Yeah, I know. Isn't that alarming? Yeah.
3: Hey, that frightens me to even think that. When you look at my school report card. Now, what I learned, there's no doubt the world changed, has changed a lot over the last 10 or so years, maybe more, and I'm talking about gender diversity. We are in a changing world and it's ever changing. I learned for the first time over the weekend, corporate uniforms are used widely in all sorts of workplaces. You can probably even throw in school uniforms. People are requesting gender neutral uniforms.
0: Okay.
3: Which this is the first time I've ever heard of it. But then
1: How do they differ?
3: And I don't know. And in fact, I'm going to go to ChatGPT in just a moment. What would it look like? I mean, what would be a gender neutral uniform? When this person said it, I thought, what does that even look like?
1: If you wear skirts or shorts or what is a gender neutral one?
0: Yeah, it might be just like a track. Because when I was at school, we had to get permission to wear pants.
3: Did you?
0: Yeah, we had to wear skirts. And some of the girls, they didn't like wearing skirts. They didn't feel comfortable in them. They fly up, you know, you couldn't do somersaults. You had to wear shorts underneath them anyway, then you'd get hot.
3: Yep.
0: So we weren't allowed to wear shorts, but they let us wear pants if we got permission. So maybe it's like something like that.
3: So this is a new thing.
0: Yeah, maybe it's just like you just wear... I mean, a lot of public primary schools just let kids wear trackies and T-shirts and stuff like that.
3: Yeah.
0: And
3: I think in the workplace, I'm trying to think, what would it actually look like? Anyway, it's a new thing.
1: Get back to us, Stitch.
3: It's a new thing. There you go.
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10: I've got a riddle for you.
11: Oh, okay. It's early for a riddle.
12: Don't know if my brain switched on yet.
11: Usually I have a piddle, not a riddle.
10: It's time for a riddle, then maybe you can go for a piddle.
12: Okay.
10: But the reason why we're doing it early is because it sounds really rude.
12: Oh.
10: Okay, the answer isn't necessarily a rude answer, but the riddle makes it sound like it's going to be.
12: Okay.
10: So you ready?
12: Righto.
10: Okay, what fits snugly between breasts, slides neatly into a hole, gets longer when pulled, and works well when jerked?
12: It's clean.
10: It is clean.
11: Well,
10: it's
11: the
10: more
11: answer's
10: than clean.
11: Not.
10: The answer is clean.
11: The answer's clean.
10: Yeah. The riddle sounds dirty, but the answer's clean. So fits snugly between breasts, slides neatly into a hole, gets longer when pulled, works well when jerked. Anyone got any ideas?
11: Zero.
13: Oh, God.
12: I mean, jerk, I'm thinking like beef jerky or something.
11: No, can't jerk beef jerky.
10: Why is it called beef jerky? If you can't jerk it, if it didn't
12: I think
10: jerk.
12: The process you must be it. You're jerking it. I don't know.
11: I can't even get
10: you. Do you want me to tell you?
12: Please tell me.
10: Seatbelt. So it fits snugly between breasts, sits in between your breasts, slides neatly into a hole when you click it in, gets longer when pulled, and works well when jerked. Because that's how it stops.
11: I just couldn't get past the old fella.
12: What a disappointing answer.
10: I know. I told you it was, it was clean, it was wholesome. It's actually a safety thing.
11: A bloody boring old seatbelt.
10: I know. What a life a seatbelt leaves, I tell you what.
11: Oh, yeah.
10: There you go.
11: Breasts a lot.
10: I know. This is the thing. I knew as soon as I told you the things, you wouldn't be able to think about anything but boobs. So there you go. You can use that one, guys, if you want to have a bit of fun at the dinner table.
13: It's rude. It's a loss. Triple M.
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10: Foot fetish accounts have reached an all-time high across multi-platforms. Wow. Do you guys have any interest in that sort of thing?
13: I thought you were going to.
11: Well, I gave Jason Lawrence France as a foot massage.
10: You did, made me very uncomfortable.
12: Yeah. No,
11: not best on ground.
10: Feet don't do anything for you.
11: Pardon?
10: Do feet do anything? Anything?
11: What, sexually?
10: Yes.
11: Nah.
10: Yeah.
12: Nah.
11: I do like getting my feet. Yes. I do like getting my feet rubbed.
10: Yeah. I don't even like people. I don't like people touching my feet at all. I just find feet so gross.
11: Have you had a professional massage? Like a proper massage?
10: Never let anyone go near them. I paint my own toenails. I do all of that stuff myself. No one's going near me. And if anyone, you know, when you get a massage on your back and they go down your ankles, I say through the little hole, don't touch my feet.
11: You don't know what you're missing. The bottoms of your feet, connect to all your organs in your body.
10: Kinesiology, yeah.
11: It's very important.
10: Look, I believe in all that. I just can't do it. But when I was
11: What if it was Justin Trudeau doing it?
10: No. I don't want anyone, especially not hot people. I don't want anyone going
12: to. I feel like
10: him.
12: I could wash my feet 5 times a day and they're still not right. You know what I mean?
10: Right,
12: I just think it's a gross area.
10: It is. It's gross, isn't it?
12: Yeah.
10: When I was in Barcelona, there's many years. This is connected. Don't worry. This is not just me going off on a tangent. I bring this up because when we were sort of in Europe, we're early 20s, you know, we would go to the beach and then walk up onto the boardwalk and stuff and not wear shoes because it was just, you know, easier that way. And you'd walk in and out of joints and your feet would get so dirty because in Australia we forget how clean everything is here. But in a really high traffic, foot traffic area in Europe, there's a lot of grime on the floor.
11: Are we too clean sometimes?
10: Oh, no,
12: I don't think so.
10: I think we're the right amount of clean. Anyway, I think I just wasn't prepared for how grubby my feet were going to be. So I looked down at one point, me and my friend Jess went, oh God, our dogs are a bit dirty. And anyway, doesn't matter. Who cares? We're walking. We get tapped on the shoulder by this guy and he's got a camera in his hand and he looks at us and he does the international symbol for, can I take a picture? Which we thought meant, can we take his camera and take a picture of him?
12: Yeah. Yeah.
10: You know, because that's what you do in Europe. Mm-hmm. You give strangers your camera, which is insane, and they take a photo and they give it back to you. So we went to reach out for the camera and he smiled and he stood back and he just zooms down and starts taking photos of our feet.
11: Oh, what?
10: And then
11: I don't even
10: know how to explain this, but without asking, and we were in such shock that we just sort of stood there, like staring at
11: posing.
10: Him. And then he pointed to Jess and sort of said, lift. So she went into like kind of like a, she just did it. She just lifted her foot and he made point and she pointed her toe and he went, and then started zooming right in. And he had us doing all these weird poses. And then we walked up and we went, oh my God, we're going to end up on some website, like of some foot fetish website. We didn't even know what was happening. We were just so
11: shocked.
10: Was
11: it the bottoms of your feet or the tops?
10: Everything. All of it.
11: All right.
13: Full frontal.
10: Full frontal.
12: In between the toes.
10: It was, and our feet were not in good nick. Mm. So we were embarrassed. We're like, let us go wash them. You know, if we can do this, let's do it properly. But he obviously, he liked the dirt. So we'd fulfilled some weird kink for this guy. But every now and then, I read that article and I went, oh my God, I can't. Like, every night I think about that and I think, where did those photos go? Because you wouldn't be, I'd know my own feet, obviously, but it, you know, it's not like they can be identified on the internet.
11: Yeah, you're doing your bit for charity.
10: It's not charity. It's some creep out there making money off my
11: happy.
10: Dogs.
11: You're making people happy.
10: Yeah, all right.
11: Dirty people.
10: Next time someone asks you to do something for free, I'll remind you of that. I could be a millionaire.
14: Triple M's Roo, Tits and Loz for breakfast. Triple M
10: breakfast. We're talking weird memorabilia after the Swifties scavenged through the remnants of Taylor Swift's wedding. They got an AirPod and a Siggy butt and
11: heaps of junk.
10: And they were thrilled. They weren't
12: plastic straws.
10: They weren't ashamed of themselves either. No. They were like, yes.
12: So what have you got? What have you managed to?
10: What's your memorabilia?
12: Scavenge from somewhere.
11: Let's go to Mitchell Park. G'day, Jim. What have you got?
15: G'day, how are you?
12: Hey, good.
15: Yeah, I went to the Metallica concert recently in Adelaide. Bloody great concert.
12: Yeah.
15: And ended up going backstage because I work for a charity and spoke to their sound guy. And he's like, oh, I'm like, do you mind if I take a few pics, mate? He's like, he's even better. He unwound Kirk Hammett's played guitar whammy bar and gave it to me.
10: Oh,
12: wow. Right, what's a whammy bar? What's a whammy bar?
15: It's the thing that goes on the tremolo to make it like go up and down.
10: So I've
15: got one of his guitars anyway, so I just checked it on mine. Triple the value of it.
11: Wow. Well done, Jimbo.
12: Well done, Jim.
16: That's very cool.
10: That's very generous.
11: Yeah. Let's head to Mono Para West. G'day, Michael. What have you got?
17: Morning, guys. I've got a piece of coal from the
16: a Flying Scotsman, which is, I don't know if you've heard of it, it's a
17: piece of
16: locomotive
17: coal.
16: In piece of coal.
17: That's great.
16: From the Flying Scotsman. It made a visit to South Australia. I think back in the late 80s it was. I was a member of the 2L CFS.
17: Yeah.
16: And came out of 2Ls. We went around and loaded it back up with water so it could make steam, obviously. It's a steam locomotive.
17: Yeah.
16: And, they...
11: Where do you keep your piece of coal?
10: Yeah.
16: In the back shed, actually.
10: Yeah. What happens if you accidentally get it confused with another piece of coal?
17: Good question.
10: How do you differentiate?
16: I wouldn't like. I would depreciate.
10: Yeah.
16: Wouldn't it?
10: Yeah.
17: Hey, Michael, that'll be hard to beat. Coal from the Flying Scotsman. Right, yeah. Matthew at Semaphore. What have you got, Matthew?
18: How you going, all? I went to America a few years back, and I was at Alcatraz, and out in the yard they've got like a diamond, baseball diamond, and on the home plate there was a bit fraily, and so I took a little bit of the home plate from Alcatraz.
17: Yeah. I thought you could end up in Alcatraz doing that sort of stuff.
18: Yeah.
11: You really did get a
18: home. Al Capone and things like that could have been, running across that plate.
17: I like it. That's
10: cool. Do you ever take it out and look at it, or is it just something you just let sort of exist?
18: Yeah, I guess we got it sort of just, chucked away with all the other stuff we bring home from other places. So,
17: I like these couple of good ones.
11: Some of the trims that have been on that.
10: I'm liking how weird and niche these are. Yeah. These are really weird. I love it.
11: Well, let's go to Park Home. G'day, Lisa. What have you got?
19: Good morning. I have a discarded towel from one of the Venga boys.
17: Oh, are you kidding?
11: Did
17: they throw it off the stage or did they leave it on the stage? How'd you get it?
19: No, what happened is I ran on the stage.
17: Yeah.
19: And then I grabbed her, and because he just wiped himself with her, and then I grabbed her, and then I threw my bra at them, and then I ran on the stage.
10: It's a clean trade.
17: Good swap.
19: And then the two big bounces. Tongan security guards tried to chase me down.
11: With no bras on, you would have been bouncing everywhere.
19: Yeah, I know, right? I've knocked myself out at the time.
10: I would have killed someone.
19: I kept it in my house for years, and then it was hanging up over the study, and then the stupid cleaner came and washed it.
10: Lost all that Venga Boy sweat.
17: There'll be another opportunity to get your bras off and do it again.
10: Yeah.
17: It'll be
10: right. I'm sure they'll tour again at some point.
17: Katrina at Paradise. What have you got, Katrina?
20: Hey, morning, guys.
17: Morning.
20: When I was quite young, I went to a Beyonce concert with my friends.
17: Wow.
20: We were like one and two, so we were at the front of the row. Mm. And she kept throwing like sweat towels in, and we kept missing it, and we kept being more devastated throughout the night. And throughout the night, she was, like, drinking a Gatorade through this green straw.
17: Yeah.
20: And the security guard felt bad for us. So at the end of the night, he actually gave us a Gatorade bottle.
11: Really? That she drank out of.
17: Wow.
10: And the straw.
17: Beyonce's
20: we drank it. We were pretty young. and we kept the bottle and split. So she got the bottle. I got the green straw.
10: Beyonce's
20: straw. Yeah, so basically kissed Beyonce, I'm proud to say it,
17: Indeed.
10: You could clone her. You need to hang on to those things because if technology improves, you've got her DNA.
17: Mm.
10: There you go.
11: All right.
10: Some really good ones.
17: I liked it.
10: Yeah. Really weird and I loved it. Yeah. I think the Venga Boy towel incident is my favourite.
11: Okay. Lisa from Parkholm, you can go and see Brian Adams or the Hoodoo Gurus or head to the Caravan and Camping Show.
10: Don't rush the stage on Brian Adams.
12: Yeah, he's bringing his role.
10: If you don't put a bra on.
17: Beware, Lisa's coming.
12: Yeah.
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10: breakfast. I am a bit type A with my with one thing in my life, and that's if I'm having people over or I'm getting a house inspection or whatever, I'd like it to be perfect.
17: Yeah.
10: When I'm by myself, I don't care. But I don't like getting in trouble, and I always feel like, even as a grown-up, I'm about to get told off all the time. Like, there's this sort of, like, oh, someone's going to tell me off. So whenever I have a house inspection, I make sure everything is perfect. And I'm usually home when she comes by and we have a good chat and she checks everything out. And maybe there'll be, like, one or two things, like, you know, the air conditioner vent needs to be brushed out or something like that. But the house is in good nick. This time
11: How full on are they about these inspections, by the way?
10: Pretty full on.
11: Are they?
10: Yeah. Like, all the weeds have to be done. The lawns have to be mowed. Can't have any cobwebs anywhere.
11: And the ramifications if you don't do it, what happens?
10: They just tell you, you just have
11: to
10: do
11: it. And if you don't do it, you might get evicted.
10: Yeah. Or it could lead to just, you know, for more
11: bad rating.
10: Yeah, I think there's stuff like that.
11: Okay.
10: Me personally, I just don't want to be in the bad books.
11: Yeah.
10: Anyway, Sam does a great job and she's nice, but she's very thorough.
11: Mm-hmm.
10: And when I was in Bali, I had a house inspection and I left the house in perfect order. And I was a bit, you know, like, I had to leave a few sheets out because they weren't dry yet. And so I left her a note saying, sorry, the sheets are drying, rah, rah. Anyway, I get an email when I'm gone and it says, house is in good nick. If you could just clean the marks off of the wall over the mirror in the hallway, that'd be great. And I went, marks on the wall? The mirror in the hallway? I said, what the hell's that?
0: Yeah, sounds like.
10: So I don't know what's going on. And she apparently there were black marks on the wall. So the whole time I'm away, I'm having a good time. And then every now and then I go, marks on the wall in the hallway. Right. I just couldn't get it out of my head.
0: Yeah.
10: Anyway, get home. First thing I do, put my suitcase down, walk straight into the hallway.
17: Marks on the wall.
10: And lo and behold, there are two big black handprints on the wall.
17: What?
10: Above my mirror. And I've gone, oh my God, I've got a poltergeist. Like there's something in there. Because I haven't been up there. And yeah. Even if I touch the wall, I don't have dirty hands.
0: It's not your house, mate.
10: Not my housemate. I don't really have a house. My cousin stays with me.
17: How high up are we talking? Off the ground?
10: Like probably 2 metres above a door frame height. Right. So freaked me right out.
17: Mm.
10: Anyway, and I'm looking around and I'm scratching my head and then I look up at the ceiling and I see the smoke alarm up there.
17: Yeah.
10: And I have a memory. About 2 weeks ago, I had my smoke alarm checked.
17: Yeah.
10: And the bloke came and he...
0: Oh, the batteries.
10: Yeah.
17: Yeah.
10: So I've just seen it play out in my head. I can see it all happening. It was sort of right under where the smoke alarm was. He's obviously climbed up his ladder.
17: Yeah.
10: Had a little bit of a,
17: bit of balance.
10: Put his hand on the wall. Had dirty hands because he was, you know, a tradie.
17: Right.
10: And then pulled his hands away, not noticing, and now he's climbed down.
17: Mm.
10: And this huge part of me wanted to email LJ Hooker immediately, go, it wasn't actually me or my fault. So it was the smoke alarm guy, actually, that you sent over. So, because I don't want to get in trouble, which I'm not going to do. But if you're listening, Sam, it was the smoke alarm guy. But the question is, whose job is it to clean that mark up? Like, should he have done it? Or
0: well, if he realised it was there, he probably should have.
10: Surely he might not have realised. You've got to, he would have seen that.
17: So our tradie's responsible for cleaning up their mess.
10: And does it have to be immaculate?
17: Yeah.
10: Like the way that it was when you walked in? Or is it reasonable to leave a little bit of stuff behind?
17: I had to get an underground pipe fixed once. It was leaking. We could tell. And the plumber did the right thing. Looked at me. He said, you can dig the hole. He said, or I can dig. It's going to take hours, and I'll be charging you for the air. So why don't you dig the hole, and then when you've dug it, ring me, and I'll come and fix the pipe.
10: You're kidding.
17: So I thought that was fair, and it was good of him to say that, because otherwise they just charge you for hours.
0: And then
17: hours
0: you
17: just
0: said, you dig it, and I'll pay for it.
10: Yeah.
17: So I'm not digging holes.
10: But same
17: question, can a tradie say to you, tell you what, you sweep up and clean up, then you're not paying for the hours, and I'll stay here.
0: Absolutely.
10: Is that a conversation
17: tradies,
10: that actually
17: what are the rules?
10: Happened?
0: Go to Penfield. G'day, Michael. Are you a tradie?
1: Yeah, morning.
0: Yeah,
1: oh. I'm a tradie.
0: Yeah. All right.
17: What do you do, Michael?
1: I'm an air conditioning technician.
0: All right.
1: We should definitely be cleaning up after ourselves. I agree with you. I hope he didn't notice it and it wasn't just ignoring it.
17: Yeah.
0: Right. Are you up in the roof right now?
1: Michael? No. I pulled over in the car.
0: All good, mate.
17: So you're again 100% responsibility of the tradie to leave everything spick and span.
1: Absolutely. Better than when we get there, I reckon.
10: Do
17: you work for, Michael?
1: Glow Heating, Cooling, Electrical down in Morsetville. We've got a branch down in Gawler as well.
17: All right.
10: And they'll clean your house too, folks. So
0: what would you say to tradies who don't clean up after they do a job?
1: Lazy. You wouldn't hire him again, would you?
0: I wouldn't.
10: The bloke who did the thing at my place, he was a lovely guy.
0: Might
10: he was
0: have been
10: a
0: an
10: real
0: accident.
10: Sweeter.
0: You're backpedaling now.
10: Well, I'm just thinking about him as a unit, and he didn't seem like the kind of person who would do it on purpose and then not tell me. Like, he had good energy.
17: Right.
10: The light might not have been on in the hallway. He might not have seen that his hands were dirty.
17: Mm-hmm.
10: But, look, you know, you still got to face the consequences of your
0: actions. Good luck in your fire alarm check next time.
10: He's gonna leave it unchecked.
0: Your closet's house is gonna burn down in 12 months.
10: That's what you get.
2: Triple M's Rude Tits and Laws for breakfast.
17: Met a couple yesterday, had lunch with them, and I thought it was an interesting story. We often talk about our kids or the next generation just glued to their screens, don't we? And the fact that, you know, we want them to get out and play and do the things that we used to do. Well, I found this story interesting. Not everyone will agree, but their children go to what I would call a very prestigious school. And for 1 year level, they get sent away to a sort of a country retreat or a country school just for 1 year.
0: In South Australia?
17: No, it's interstate. And anyway, they were telling me what happens is for the entire year. Now, this is a top school where they pay quite a lot of money to send their kids to. No phones, no computers for a start. So it's all books and pens.
10: Wow.
17: All right? That is how the whole every lesson is conducted.
10: And so
17: get your books out, get your pens out.
0: Be good for me.
17: And to communicate with home, you write letters twice a week. So you have to write to your parents or your siblings or whoever you want, and mum and dad write back.
0: Did you say no phones?
17: Yep. No phones, no computers.
10: Wow.
17: Right. So you communicate by writing letters. So it's real old school.
10: For a year.
17: Yep, for a whole year. Now, the other thing, and there's actually a whole list of these things, but one that I found interesting as well. If you want to have a hot shower, get out and chop the wood. Each individual has to chop wood to fire up the burner so that you've then got hot water.
0: Oh, it is old school.
17: It is real old school. And there was a whole list of other chores and things that these kids have to do. Yeah, yeah. So, came away from that thinking, that sounds bloody good, actually.
10: I think it sounds really good if you've got the kind of kid who thrives in an environment like that. If you've got a really, it's interesting. I think it'd be really beneficial to a lot of kids. I think some kids would really suffer in that environment. It might.
0: What type of kid would suffer?
10: Well, if you think about a kid who's not necessarily very physically gifted or, you know, can't do things like chop wood as easily as everyone else and, you know, as long as there's allowances for those kids that they can still have hot showers and things like that.
17: So tell me this, in that example, don't we all find a way?
0: Works
17: so,
0: a team.
17: So there might be the kid who's not physical, but he says, hey, I can help you with your homework. Or don't you find a way in the camp to say, we've all got a role here.
10: Yeah.
17: You would hope it teaches that sort of, I guess it's called teamwork, isn't it? But looking out for others or you don't just leave some kid there alone going, buggy, you can't keep up, you're going to leave you behind, you know, whatever chore it is or whatever duty, you know.
10: I think those kind of camps are really good for kids who are like physically able to do that stuff but probably have a bit of an attitude thing maybe or where they have a bit of entitlement and could really benefit from seeing how hard it is actually to just get stuff done, you know, and how easy they've got it. So maybe that might be really good. If you've already got a really great kid who doesn't need that, but I don't know. I don't know that every child needs to go through that, but I think that...
0: Well, it's not torture, I don't think. They actually like it.
10: Do they?
0: Yeah. They learn a lot of basics about life and getting back instead of... Because they have never dragged away or been away. My kids did a 6-week one. And they actually enjoyed not having it. They didn't realise what they were missing out on because, and for about 2 weeks when they're home, they've still got a little bit of what they learn and then they get back into their old bloody habits again.
10: Yeah,
0: So I think it's, it's not like it's a...
10: But you've got kids that are pretty outdoorsy and they are physically pretty strong and if you had a real nerdy little... You can imagine, that would be a tough year for that. You know, and maybe not develop physically.
17: But they can get into their books, though.
10: Yeah, sure.
0: It brings those people closer. Yeah. That's what I found, talking to my kids. Because they had Chinese kids that only just come from China.
10: Didn't
0: speak
10: English.
0: They'd only been here for less than a month.
10: That would be so full on.
0: And
10: can
0: I
10: you
0: said
10: imagine?
0: To them, look after them, because might need them to do your homework.
17: There's a barter system.
0: I'll probably own the business you're working in a couple of years.
10: I wouldn't mind doing that camp. My biggest fantasy is just getting sent to the woods and not having to look at my phone for a year. 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
16: Bo Ryan, Kat and Woodsy.
17: Hello, everybody. Good morning and welcome. Yeah, it's a grand final brekkie. You know, here at Triple M, we love our NRL more than we love anything in the world. So NRL and listener right across grand final, you're going to get all your grand final, all your NRL chat. It's Maroon. It's a regular on the breakfast show. Aaron Woods. How are you, Woodsy?
18: Going good, Maroon. Good to work with you two blokes. And what a week, boys. Grand final week. How good is it?
17: Yeah, pay to talk about footy. Me old mate Nathan Hindmarsh. How are you?
19: Morning, all.
18: Mate, you look a little bit...
19: No. Grand final week, I want to be excited.
18: I'm
19: excited for the teams that are in it. Obviously, the Roosters and the Knights. But it's just, it's a different feeling. If you haven't won one, and if you've been in
18: one. Oh, mate. I've got to hang out with Luke Kuriel. He's won three. He's three from three.
19: Yeah.
18: And he tells, he lets us know about it.
17: Yeah.
19: And it's not sour grapes. There is a bit of jealousy, of course.
17: Of course, yeah.
19: Because that's what you want to do. That's the ultimate goal, to win an NRL grand final if you play the sport.
18: Oh, yes.
19: Yeah. But we all know that I never won one. Well, Woody, you never.
18: Never. I didn't even play.
19: No.
18: I didn't get in one. Only lower grades.
19: Did you not get in
18: and
19: one?
18: And people always say to me, right, they go, would you rather not play it or play and lose? I'd rather play and lose. I just want to be there.
19: It is a special week. Yeah. It is a special week. Oof. And I hope they really embrace it. They will up at Newcastle. Oh, yeah. I don't know what the Chooks fans
18: who,
19: do.
18: Well, what, 10 of them? Who cares? Come on, the night. I really want the night to win this week. I cannot cop these dirty Chooks. They have been nowhere all year. And now they come out of the woodwork at the back end.
17: Yeah.
18: Come on.
17: What a game. I cannot wait.
18: You've gone quiet. Off air, you were rubbishing big time.
17: Who?
18: You.
17: The Roosters?
19: You were. Ah. Well, he's a Souths fan.
17: Of course I am. Yeah, I don't want to see the Roosters win the grand final. Nobody wants to see the grand final. Yeah, I want to see the Knights.
19: This is a fairy tale, though. This is for the Knights.
18: Come on, Knights.
19: Wooden Spooners in 2025. Mm. Grand finalists in 2026.
17: You know, Nathan, I've been on the Knights, and I said all along, I believe they can do it. And so, anyway, there's so much to unpack, so much rugby league to unpack. Yesterday's game, I have never seen anything like it. We're going to talk about it next.
0: This is Triple M's Grand Final Breakfast with Maroon, Woodsy and Nathan Hindmarsh.
17: 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So yesterday's game, I got to say, guys, I've been watching footy since 1974. I've never seen anything like it. Where do we unpack it? Where do we start? I guess we start learning earlier in the day, a little bit after lunchtime, that Nathan wouldn't start. So, Hindy, you find out Nathan wasn't going to start, but then did he come into the game earlier than you thought?
19: I thought, when we heard the news that Cleary was going to start off the bench, I thought, well, hang on, the Panthers think they can do it without him. You know, they're up against the Knights. Realistically, no one really thought, unless you're a diehard Knights fan, I didn't really think the Knights were going to get there. And I'm being honest here, I didn't think they'd get past South in the first round either. I was very wrong with that. But when they named on the bench, I thought, here we go, they're going to only use Nathan if they're in some strife. Like, if they really need to chase some points. He comes on the first half with, I think it was about 15 minutes to go in the first half. I think the score was 6-all. He had immediate effect when he came on, made a few line breaks, poked his head through the line a little bit there. I thought, here we go, this is going to be the turning point. This is when the Panthers will put the nail in the coffin here. They'll go back, score some points, score some tries, and the game will be over. And, of course, we see what happens there with Phoenix Crossland.
18: Unbelievable, eh?
19: It's one of those unfortunate incidents in the game. I know we've outlawed that tackle, but that tackle is unavoidable. You can't help that.
18: Do you think it was a send-off, Hindy?
19: I said this last night on Matty John's show. I was happy with 10 minutes because it's not intentional.
17: No.
19: It snapped his leg. It snapped his tib fib. It's horrendous. It's a horrendous injury, but it's purely an accident.
18: There's no intent there.
19: That's what I'm saying.
18: Like, you look at Saifidi when he did the head high. Like, he came from outside and tried to put a big hit
19: on. Well, he wanted to put a big hit
18: on. And he got it wrong.
19: He got it wrong. That's exactly right. And it wasn't an elbow to the face or a swinging arm. It wasn't a pick up and dropped on the head. This rule was brought in to try and save that sort of incidents. You know, and the same thing happened to me.
18: Yeah.
19: Mind you, I was 16 playing SG ball.
17: Yeah.
19: But same sort of thing. These things are going to happen. But what does Phoenix do there? Does he just let go of Nathan?
18: Does he let Nathan score? Yeah.
19: What happens? How do you, as an NRL player, you can't just go, hang on a sec. It happens in a blink of an eye.
18: And sometimes it's not that it's Nathan's fault. It's how good his carry was that he slices through the line that he's trying to just drag him down. Like, it's not like he's got the intent to sort of swing his hips around. It's just a great run from Nathan.
19: I would like to see Phoenix play in the grand final.
18: Yes.
19: I'd like to see the NRL go, hang on a sec. Yes, this law is. I think if it was in the start of the year or halfway through the year, he's facing a fair bit of time on the bench.
18: Yep.
19: They won the game.
17: Mm.
19: I think they could let him play.
17: You blokes will be the first bloke to be say the NRL just need to be consistent. So they need to be consistent here, whether it's a grand final or not. I'd love to see him play too.
19: I get that. But this is.
18: He's going to get out. Like, he's going to get suspended and. They've set a precedent for it already this year. Like, we know he's going to get suspended, but Does he deserve it? Probably not, because it's not like the intent's there to do it.
19: Yeah.
18: But things go wrong in our game. But you also got to take a bow. Like, 12 men for 45 minutes in a prelim against a Penrith Panther side, boys. Like,
17: 8 points down, and they
18: 8 points down at half time. You thought you give them no chance because they two-point penalty goal. They score a try right on half time.
19: The Panthers panicked,
18: mate.
19: They absolutely panicked. Some of their last play options were horrendous. You know, they were just they were trying to find something from nothing instead of just going, hang on a sec, boys. We're playing against 12 men. Let's wear them down a little bit. But credit to the Knights' defense,
18: brilliant,
19: outstanding. The fact that they had to do it against the Warriors as well. So I think that gave them a few ideas. But hang on.
18: Right.
19: We'll just back each other here. We work hard. They look fitter than the Panthers
18: did. They look great, don't they?
19: They looked awesome. So
18: Bradman Best.
19: They turned up for each other.
17: Every week, Bradman Best.
18: The bigger the game, the better he plays.
17: What about the quick tap? What about the quick tap? There's your turning point, the quick tap.
19: And for a side like Penrith, who are that well drilled, not to be aware of something like that and not be set for that. Yep. That was, they're not on here. Yeah.
17: It really, truly was one of the great victories in...
19: Gives you goosebumps, didn't it?
17: Yeah, just amazing. Like 12 points, 12 players, they come back from 8 down to beat the Panthers of all teams. Anyway, Moths are taking over Sydney. Bogong Moths, not Bogan Moths.
19: We go from NRL. Then
17: they go from NRL to Moths.
18: Wow.
17: Break your legs to Moths. People think they're called Bogan Moths, but they're Bogong.
18: Bogong.
17: Bogan Moths wear flannels and Ugg boots. These are Bogong.
19: They're the Westie ones.
17: Yeah.
20: Sydney's Grand Final Breakfast with Maroon, Woodsy and Nathan Hindmarsh.
17: Top of 20 around Sydney today and currently 14 in Camden. 1-3-3-5-3, that is our number. Why is that funny?
19: Did you just do the weather?
17: I did, yeah. Yeah, they said you got to do the weather.
18: He just... old Tim Bailey over there.
17: Yeah, and they said, what's one of your favourite places? Camden.
19: Yeah, beautiful spot, Camden.
17: Good pubs up there.
19: Camden Rams, beat me in every grand final I played in.
18: Camden Valley Inn too.
19: Yeah, good pub.
17: Mate of mine, Ross, has got a pub up there. I can't think of the name of the joint.
19: Somebody else. Did you say it was raining?
17: No, it's 20 today, currently 14 in Camden.
19: Ooh.
18: Is that on your sheet?
19: Top of 20 today.
17: Well, what do you think? I went upstairs and had a look.
18: I thought you looked at your weather map.
17: No, I have not.
19: So no rain?
17: No rain as far as I know. I mean,
18: he's panicking now. He's looking around.
17: Should I know if it's going to rain?
19: You're the weatherman.
17: Cloudy.
18: What's the fog like?
17: No, it's cloudy. It's going to be cloudy. Be careful if you're coming up Bulleye Pass.
19: Should I wear shorts?
17: Well, I'm wearing shorts right now, and my knees are getting a little bit cold.
19: Are those cut-off denim shorts that you always keep wearing?
17: Mate, listen,
19: Carpenter cardigans on again.
17: The Colin Carpenter cardigan.
18: You
17: two don't need to criticise how I dress. I mean, I'll take criticism, but not from two people that only wear what they got for free.
18: Well, that's all right.
17: Okay?
18: Standard. Not wasting money.
17: All right. Now, let's talk about...
18: You're wearing a Polo Ralph Lauren. Well, that's expensive.
17: Exactly. And look what I got on underneath. I'm sponsored by this mob.
18: Jack and Jones. Oh.
17: Yeah. Not Jack.
19: Jack.
17: Like I say, I'll take criticism about what I wear, but not from you two. Okay.
18: Turn it up.
17: Now, have you guys noticed moths around your house?
18: Mate, I got back last night from a little holiday I had. I had moths everywhere. What's doing?
17: Well, they're endangered, so you weren't killing them, were you?
18: Well, I had the vacuum cleaner out.
17: You sucked them up
18: like
17: the vacuum.
18: Zoom, zoom, zoom. It was like a little
19: they're
18: game.
19: They're already dead, though.
18: They're already gone.
17: Mm.
19: The ones that get caught in your little spider webs up in the corner. Yeah.
17: They're endangered, so don't kill them.
18: Oh, they really?
17: Yeah, they are. Oh, they've been endangered since 2021. But what's happening
18: Sarah vacuumed them up, not me. My lovely wife.
17: So now you're going to blame your wife.
18: Yes.
17: Yeah, rock solid. Now, they are travelling these moths through Sydney on their way. This is a true story. They're on their way to the Australian Alps to stay in the cool caves.
19: So where do they start, though?
17: I don't know where they actually come from. Let's have a look here.
18: Well, they might be going past Camden. We do a weather report now.
17: Yeah.
19: Why is that?
17: Oh, I just heard it on Triple M. Get up. Look out at Camden on the way.
19: But they're everywhere, these moths, aren't they?
18: Yes.
19: Yes.
17: Yeah. We had a similar thing happen back in 1988.
18: And I wasn't even alive then.
17: I was already
19: in my 20s. Hades Comet. No, that was 88.
17: Yeah, 86. 86. Anyway, this mate of mine used to eat the moths.
18: What?
17: But they weren't on the endangered. He'd get off chops and eat the moths. Jeez. Like a voice exercise, isn't it? But
18: I wonder if they were crunchy.
17: I think he just swallow them down. Oh. Said they'd be fluttering around in their guts.
18: You'd be good at that.
17: Don't eat them. Don't eat them. Don't suck them up the vacuum cleaner. Try not to hurt them because they are endangered.
19: And they're heading south.
17: And they're on their way to this. They're on the way.
19: Look at the colder climate.
18: Cooler temps.
19: Yeah.
17: Having
19: good,
17: said
19: good
17: all
19: story.
17: That, yeah, good no, story. It was a good story. If I didn't
19: a
17: have
19: a lot of
17: have...
19: information in that, like people at home are just going and they're listening in their cars, just going, right, moths. Okay.
17: Well, they're going, hang on, yesterday I killed 200 of them and they're endangered. So don't kill them. Don't suck them up.
19: Don't leave your light on because that's why they're coming.
17: That's right.
20: Nathan Hindmarsh. Triple M Sydney's Grand Final Breakfast.
17: Gus has texted in. He's at the Green Olive looking for me this morning, the coffee shop, so he can gloat about Newcastle winning the Grand
18: Ooh.
17: Final. Gus, I said, I hope that, and I said all along they'll do it. I said all along
18: actually,
17: they'll do it.
18: I had a lot of feedback about what's Maroon like. Can you get up the clips of him on the Rush Hour talking about how crap Newcastle are?
17: Oh, I don't know that. Yeah. Don't bring AI into it. Don't bring AI into
18: what's
17: it.
18: What's AI?
17: You know, this artificial insemination.
19: Yeah.
17: Yeah. Boys, because we just love our rugby league so much.
19: So much.
17: And this is Sydney, so it's not an AFL town. It's not an A-League. Is the A-League still on? I never hear about that anymore.
19: Yeah.
17: Well, it's not an A-League town. It's not an AFL town. It's not a Finska town. It's an NRL town. So pick us your ultimate grand final team. Let's start with you guys picking your ultimate. Will we start with 1-7?
18: Yeah, why not?
17: Okay, start with 1-7.
19: Woodsy.
18: So fullbacks, I'll go first. My Good. Fullback is one of my old teammates, James Tedesco. He's won two competitions. He's about
17: Outstanding.
18: A chance of winning a third. And look, I just love what he's done. He's probably one of the, up there with Billy Slater, is one of the great in the NRL era at the moment.
19: Well, that's not bad. See, there's so many, because we've been asked to pick what we think is our best grand final side. This is a very, very tough, and everyone's going to have their own opinion. Mm. So this is what I like to do at the start. When I'm always picking someone or doing my tips, please, listeners, take this with a grain of salt. This is my decisions.
17: Your grand
19: This
17: final
19: is my
17: team.
19: Thoughts.
18: And we're not right or wrong
19: We're
18: here.
19: Not right. Thank you, Woodsy.
18: Yes.
19: Thank you. We are not right. We're not wrong. We're not saying this is set in stone.
18: And you know what? Yes, you palookas out there, we haven't won a comp, so don't be putting chin
19: Oh,
18: us.
19: Yeah. Yes, exactly.
17: Hey, you've played nearly 300. He has played 300.
18: Yeah.
17: So you're entitled to your opinion.
19: 330. Okay. Fullback for me is someone I played with. And against, it was the little Brett Hodgson at fullback.
18: Ooh, yes, great
19: I
18: player.
19: Think he was an absolutely crafty little fullback, played above his weight, and probably changed the way fullbacks play. We all talk about Billy Slater, how he was and how influential he was. Brett Hodgson could find a pass, was great around the offload, was great in their back line as well, knew who to pick from a passing point of view. Great little fullback. He's mine.
17: He's your grand
18: They're
17: final
18: They're one of those
17: fullback.
18: Bodies too. You're like, how do you get around the field
19: Dog's
18: like
19: body.
18: That? Yeah. That's
19: he
18: what I love him
19: He was the fattest, skinniest man I've played with. No.
18: Loved the can of Coke too,
19: Loved
18: didn't
19: he? Macca's in the morning because he was told by Brian Smith he needed to put on weight. He would come in with Macca's. He turned into one of those little fat kids.
17: Yeah, like little rice bubble.
19: Yeah.
17: Boys, winger.
18: All right. Do we wingers or winger?
17: Yeah, do wingers, I think.
19: Wingers.
18: Right. My winger, this guy, I reckon he's the, if not the greatest winger in the rugby league. I reckon Brett Morris. Like, I love, he was one of the great finishers, one of the great start sets. Used to really annoy me when you try to tackle him because if he wasn't getting a quick play, well, he'd just get a mad offload out the back. And he was the better of the twins out of him and Josh too. So, and then I'd go Brian Toto, like won 4 competitions in a row, done everything at, you know, rep level for Samoa and for New South Wales. I can't go past Brian Toto.
19: Okay. Good selections. Woody, again, this is every. This is
18: it's everyone's it's opinion, everyone, mate. Yeah,
19: I've gone Big Dell, Big Wendell Saylor.
17: Oh,
19: I had to deal with Big Dell a lot back in the early, the late 90s, early 2000s.
18: He was a big deal.
19: It was even harder when it was unlimited interchange, and you're playing against the Broncos forward pack who were just walking up and down the sideline, coming on and off, and you had to deal with Wendell Saylor and Lottie Takiri coming off the back fence.
17: Yeah.
19: So that was tough. So Dell was one of mine, and Morris was my other winger as well. So
17: Oh, you got B-Moz as well.
19: I got B-Moz as
17: Good.
19: Well.
18: He was just class,
19: he was,
18: mate.
19: He was a freak, yes.
17: Centres?
18: Centres, for me, are one Justin Hodges. Like, he was, every time he'd go to dummy half,
17: you knew
18: what he was going to do, but you still had to stop it. And he had that little bit of that cheek, that arrogance, and he would just piss people off.
19: Correct.
18: And another bloke was an ex-teammate. Oh, no, this is, I actually can't think. I was going to have Jamie Lyon, but I went with Mark Gasnier instead of you playing Origin with Gasnier. Went to rugby union, come back, won a comp with the Dragons.
19: Okay, my centres. Good selection there, Woodsy. My centres are Killer, Jamie Lyon.
18: Oh.
19: Champion centre. Champion centre. Played with and against him. And my other centre, this was a tough one because there's so many quality centres.
18: Yep.
19: But I thought Newcastle flavour, I'm going Tamana Tahu.
18: Oh, what a
17: weapon. Nice pick out of
19: yeah,
17: the
19: play with
17: back.
19: T-Bones as well.
17: Yeah.
18: What a
17: now,
18: weapon.
17: Hang on to the rest of them because I don't want to have to rush through them. And
18: yeah, no way.
17: We'll pick.
19: Do we have more? I thought we were just doing.
17: Well, then we can do the 5-8, the half, then we can get on to the forwards.
19: Is that today or tomorrow?
17: Well, it doesn't matter. We've got all week. Tomorrow I might do that.
18: So but the spines.
17: I just
18: tomorrow.
17: Don't want you guys to have to rush it through. This
19: we'll do
17: is
19: 6 and 7 tomorrow.
17: Do 6 and 7 tomorrow. Okay.
18: Well, six, seven. Say
17: listen,
18: it.
17: If you can. Yeah, if you keep analysing how long it's taking, we may as well have done it, okay? So can we leave it there, please?
1: Gee. Maroon, Woodsy and Hindy are going to jump on the sidelines for a bit to get on the bike. This is Triple M's Grand Final Breakfast.
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1: 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We kick off at 12 with the Sunday Sin Bin. From 3:30, it's the NRLW Grand Final. And then, from 6, it's the main event.
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17: Triple M Rush Hour. It's our grand final breakfast with Maroon, Woodsy and Hindy. So it's a special grand final brekkie bar, 133353 or 0457 101049. Eric from Golston out your way says, Maroon, how good it is to hear you in breakfast. Should make it a more regular thing. Well, you don't have to say that, Eric, but thank you.
19: What's the weather at Golston like?
17: Let's have a look here. Top of 20 today and cloudy in Golston.
18: Couple of moths flying through as well.
17: 14 degrees out there at Golston.
19: Be careful on the gorge.
17: Yeah, be careful. Don't go down there in a big truck. No, upset Ray Hadley.
19: Or don't go up it in a big truck either.
17: Mm. Now, over the weekend, I have four grandchildren. One's about 10, one's 8. Then I got these two little ones. I call them Heckle and Jekyll.
18: Oh, the twins.
17: They're twins, yeah. Mm. They're four, and they're called Levi and Sebby, but we call them Heckle and Jekyll. Anyway, Sebby, for some reason over the weekend, four-year-old, he's got his sister's beads. She was making bangles with those beads.
18: Oh, yep.
17: He shoved one in one ear and one in the other ear, right? So they're blocked in his ears. He goes to his mother, mummy, you know, these things are in my ears. So they live in Maroolan, which is halfway between here and Canberra.
18: Yep.
17: So they all jump in the shopping wagon, the Kia Carnival, and head down to Canberra so the doctor can take the beads out of Sebby's ears.
19: They've got to go to Canberra.
17: Well, I would have said,
19: from
17: Maroolan. Yeah, why do you come to Campbelltown?

0: You are straight out.
1: Cruel.
2: Honestly, mate, that is disgusting.
0: Yeah,
2: that
0: when,
2: is
0: when, cruel. You, when you're a parent, like your dignity goes out
1: I'm
0: the window.
1: I'm a parent of four children. I never
0: really?
1: Did that.
0: Really?
1: No. Mm. No.
0: Oh, Jesus.
2: No, you
0: did. Did you ever do a suppository?
1: Yeah.
0: That's bad.
1: Panadol?
0: Yes.
1: Yes.
0: That's shocking.
2: Hang on, what's that?
0: Like when they're in pain, you got to put a...
1: When they can't take oral tablets or, slip it up the
2: But you put the Panadol up there.
0: Yeah, man, like it's the only way to stop them sometimes.
2: I might do that, just see
1: there's,
2: how...
1: There's so many blood vessels
0: Sarah's
1: up there.
0: To me, she wouldn't do it.
2: What did you say, mate? Sorry?
1: There's so many blood vessels up there. It absorbs it straight away.
2: Maybe I should be
1: that's
2: having my cholesterol
1: it,
2: tablets up there.
1: Top shelfing.
0: Yeah, top shelf.
1: Yeah,
2: top shelfing they call that, do they? Okay. Well, what if do you think tomorrow I'll take my cholesterol tablets, my
0: bring
2: sugar
0: it in and
2: tablets?
0: I'll push it in for you.
1: Could.
2: Okay. Yeah. And
1: it absorbs
2: tomorrow.
0: In your anus, it might get stuck.
2: No. I'll bring it in tomorrow, and you can. You'll get two hands up there. You'll get the whole box up there.
0: Yours.
2: Yeah. Don't worry about
1: this
2: that.
1: This is breakfast radio, people.
2: Now, where did something get stuck? Have you guys got any good stories like that? Where did something get stuck?
1: Oh, I got stuck in a lift.
2: Yeah,
1: is that the sort of stuff we're looking for?
2: Anything.
0: Everything.
2: Something got stuck in you. You got stuck in something. Stuck
1: on something.
2: Yeah.
0: I got stuck in PNG Customs 1 year.
2: Yeah, PNG.
0: Well, I thought I got stuck, but then because I was captaining the Prime Minister's side because I didn't make the semi-finals, Hindy, what happens with a lot of West Tigers sides over the years. Mm. And I got to Customs. They told me, come in this room, follow me in. I'm shitting myself because it's a different sort of country. I didn't know what was happening. And in comes the president of the country. What's his name? He's the running the Chiefs at the moment.
2: Peter Valandis.
0: No, not for
2: Michael Chemis.
0: Michael Chemis comes in. And all they wanted to do was get a photo because I was captaining the side. I thought I was stuck in there.
2: Right.
0: Unbelievable.
2: Did they probe your body?
0: I wish they did.
2: Okay. 133353. What got stuck? This is what we've got for you. Two tickets to see Bryan Adams, Feb 27. He's bringing his Roll with the Punches tour to Sydney. Second show's been announced, Two Afterpay Arena, Feb 27. FrontierTouring.com. What got stuck? Where did you get stuck? Stories of being stuck.
1: Was your cat stuck in a tree?
2: Or
1: were you
2: one.
1: Stuck in a tree?
2: Yeah. Were you stuck in a cat in a tree?
0: Yes.
1: Stuck under the house.
2: 133353. This is Triple M.
3: Nathan Hindmarsh, Triple M Sydney's Grand Final Breakfast.
2: We're asking you questions about where did you get stuck or what gets stuck in you on the back of my little grandson, Sebi, who had shoved two beads down his ears.
0: Is he okay?
2: He's okay. I
0: could ask if he's all right, actually.
2: He wasn't okay anyway.
0: Oh, okay. Oh, I got you. He's the different twin, is it?
2: He's the other one.
0: Okay.
2: He's the black sheep of the family. 133353, Emily, what got stuck?
4: Well, I managed to get my head stuck in the Zodiac Ferris wheel at Australia's Wonderland. I decided I wanted to try and get a closer look to outside and managed to get my head stuck for a good 5 minutes or so.
0: Oh, jeez.
1: Emily, how old were you when you got stuck?
4: I'm hoping I was a lot younger than I am now, but I think I was about 8.
0: Oh, Jesus.
1: Do you have a large head, Emily?
4: Well, I didn't think so, but apparently I do.
0: Ooh, did you get...
4: And now... I just don't like going on Ferris wheels because it's traumatized me.
0: Mm. Did you get the sweats like when you couldn't get your head back out of the hole?
4: Oh, yes, definitely. It was traumatic, that's for sure.
2: So were you going around and around in the Ferris wheel with your head stuck out the side?
4: I was, and then I was trying. I had my family friend there trying to get my head out, so trying to maneuver my head. Eventually, it did come loose, but yes, it was a good 5 minutes going around with my head out.
2: Whenever I get on a Ferris wheel, I always carry lubricant.
0: Just trying to picture that. It would have been a good photo shot, that one. The friend behind her pulling her out.
2: 133353. Let's go to Kings Langley.
1: Laura, where did you get stuck, Laura?
5: When I was younger, my sister ended up having severe headaches, and they ended up... doing a scan, and it found out that she had, at some point, had a mandarin seed put in her ear. It had then set seed, and it started growing within her ear.
1: That's awesome. Oh, wow. That is awesome. Did she... God, she could have had a mandarin tree growing out of her ear.
0: Say
5: yeah,
0: cash.
5: Cauliflower ears, right?
1: Oh, yeah.
5: Is Mandy, and she still goes by that, but she ended up having surgery in her ear, because the extent of it was quite full on.
2: Mm.
0: That's brilliant.
2: That's just mind boggling.
1: Because
2: isn't
1: it? They used to say if you had dirty ears, you had spuds growing in your ear. You ever hear that saying?
2: Yeah. Well, you would have heard that in Robertson a lot.
1: Oh, a lot. Yes. And I think I may have had a spud growing out of my ear at one point.
0: Geez.
1: Yeah. So it's like the Homer Simpson one a little bit. You know where he gets a crayon stuck up his nose and it's in his brain?

0: They remove it. And he goes, oh, mate. Dumb Homer again.
1: Oh, 1-3-3-5-3. Guys, who would you like to give the tickets to?
0: Let's go Laura from Kings Langley. Yeah, sister had a mandarin seed growing in her ear.
2: Now she's known as Mandy.
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4: 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And Hindy's getting sick of these other two asking him what it feels like to win one.
3: This crowd is ready to go berserk.
4: More Grand Final Breakfast with Maroon, Woodsy and Hindy next. Triple M.
1: Welcome to the Grand Final Breakfast. Maroon, Woodsy, Hindy, our number's 1-3-3-5-3. You can call us anything matters pertinent to the great game of rugby league. Sydney is a rugby league town, but Sydney is in mourning today because the only Sydney team in the Grand Final is the Roosters.
2: Yuck.
1: Two Tarragos and one Kia Carnival lined up to go to the Grand Final at Accor Stadium. The bloody Roosters. But let's talk about that game, guys, because much like Penrith, the Dolphins just picked a bad day to have a bad day, and they were never going to win that game. They just, were they flat? They just didn't come out like they usually, I mean, they traditionally are slow starters.
0: Yeah, but sometimes when you play against a quality side like the Chooks, like they deserve to be in the grand final. They've been a great team. They have been a good team for majority of the year. They had a bit of a slump, but they deserve to be in the grand final. They got some quality players in that side, but against the Dolphins the other week, the Dolphins play a style of footy that's a little bit different.
2: Yep.
0: Yeah, and they've got some very good outside backs, and that was their go-to. But I thought the forwards from the Chooks were very impressive and didn't allow the Dolphins to really get on the front foot to use that strike on the edges.
2: I'll tell you who's been great. Like, Cherry Evans, just the experience, the kicking game. Mid-year, you're sort of like, oh, what has Cherry brought to this side? But the back end of the year with Sammy Walker going down, and then you know what?
0: Well, he bought experience.
2: But he's just getting him around the field well. And then the combination with him and Robson, I think Robson's played his best three games of footy I've seen in the last 3 weeks.
0: Because he's running.
2: That, not passing, just run, back yourself.
0: Back yourself to run. Not enough running from him, I think. As a hooker, a good dummy half, a good nine, they have to have a running game as well.
2: That's their power game, like they're flat fast. When he tries to play and create, it doesn't suit his style. But because you've got Walker and Cherry to do that, just let him play flat and fast.
0: And of course, Marky Mark.
1: So
0: it was Dolphins pretty much early on. Dolphins looked like they had opportunities to score some points. They go down that left edge. You know, Marky Mark the week before when he scored.
2: He found the deck. Was that the one?
0: Against the Roosters.
2: Yeah.
0: I mean, against Panthers.
2: That was incredible.
0: Fell on the ground and still managed to score a try. You know he was going to be looking for an intercept. You know they would have seen it on video. Boys, he stands in line, he looks for an intercept. Herbie throws that pass.
1: Yeah.
2: It was like game over from there, wasn't it?
0: Yeah, well, that was the difference. That was the turning point.
2: Why are we losing this guy, guys? Come on.
1: Yeah, I know. Most of the good ones come back. Maybe you'll come back.
0: But we pinched him in the first place, did we not?
2: No, he was actually rugby league junior.
0: Oh, I didn't know.
2: Can I tell you?
0: Okay.
2: He was actually he was a Balmain junior. Played for Concord Bold in the Balmain competition. And another one that the Tigers let go. They let him get out of the system. He went to, I think it was rugby union school, and that's how he came through the pathways.
0: And played sevens for Australia.
2: Sevens for Australia.
0: In the rugby union game.
2: Then we pinched him back, and then he's gone again.
1: The Tigers.
0: Pinch for a pinch.
1: The Tigers wouldn't need him, just like the Titans didn't need Holbrook. You know, if you don't need a bloke, let him go on to greener pastures. Mate. Anyway, you know what those Roosters fans are saying? More for Kitty, less upsetty. This weekend, the grand final. Live on Triple M, we're going to speak to Anthony Minicello next.
4: Woodsy and Hindy need to leave the field for a second to ice something. Yep. More Triple M Grand Final Breakfast next.
1: Triple M, this is the Grand Final Brekkie. Maroon, Woodsy and Hindy, Hoodoo Gurus, good mates of the show, good mates of ours, and they love their NRL. So no doubt they'll be, we could have got them to play on Sunday. They're a brilliant band. Anyway, we're going to give away Grand Final tickets real soon at Triple M.
4: This next guest is like a band member in those bands that never change their lineup. You know, Led Zeppelin, The Police, The White Stripes, Cream. He stayed with one club for his entire 302-game career in the NRL, and that'd be the Roosters, where he was the Dally M Fullback of the Year in 2004 and was also awarded the Golden Boot, recognising him as the best player in the world. Outside of the Chooks, he's competed in 11 Origin games, played 19 games for Australia, and he's even represented Italy. I know, crazy, right? His last name doesn't even sound Italian. Please welcome Anthony Minicello.
1: Oh, he's one of the great players, one of the great blokes too. Minnie, welcome to the Grand Final Breakfast.
5: Morning, boys. How are we going?
1: We are good. It's amazing, isn't it, your club, Minnie? always there or thereabouts, and they're in the grand final again. In the Fairdingham department, I think if you're a fan of a club, if they're always there or thereabouts, you've got to be pretty happy.
6: 100%. I think, it's very well led. We all know that. The man, Nick Politis, all the way down from our coaching staff to the staff that are within the club, and then the players that that come along as well and play a part of the tricolours has been amazing to watch since I've retired as well. It's just a strong club, and that's what we sort of want to do. You want to fight for premierships each year and give it your best shot. And again, they're back in the big dance on Sunday, and just looking forward to watching them go around.
2: Mini, you mentioned the man, Nick Politis. We know how much he helps out the club and how much he loves the Roosters. But he also, when he wants a player, he targets him and he gets him. The man, Marky Mark Nwanganitawasi, like when he got him across from the Waratahs, like, did you think he would evolve into the player that he is this quickly?
6: Well, to be honest, I didn't know too much about him at all. All I knew was we signed a rugby guy who was playing in the sevens and he was coming back from the Olympics. So that's pretty much what I knew about Marky Mark. And then he come along, and just watching him at training, just the skill set on him is just unbelievable, to be honest. So, all those freakish things that he does on field, the boys experience at training, almost daily. So, obviously signing DC as well, but also I think, which is a massive part of the club, is the Roosters Academy and bringing the young kids through into the Roosters culture at a very early age. And then once they get elevated into first grade, it's like they've been there for a long time. So I think they've got the mix really right with the experience, mid-range age players in their 25, 26 age bracket, and then the younger kids coming through. So there's a mix of all that three come together, which is really important to win a comp.
0: Right, I'm out, Cap. Put your player's hat on here. You've come up against the Knights. Pretend you're in the Rooster squad next week. You're coming up against the Knights. Are you nervous? Are you nervous?
6: Look, I think they can be definitely confident. Obviously, it's a grand final, right? So there's nerves. There's no doubt about it. But I think the preparation and the season that they've had, and I think in this final series, the way they've sort of developed their defence, I think they can win it through their defence. I think they could shut them out. And really win through sort of their middle third and their defensive pressure. That's going to be huge, I think, for Sunday.
1: Mm. You know what, Minnie? Being involved with the Roosters, you would have had some involvement with Justin Holbrook. It's a funny question because I'm asking you about the opposition coach, but here's a bloke, his first year at the Newcastle Knights, and he's taken a team from last to the grand final.
6: Yeah, it's phenomenal. Yeah, Titsy, his nickname. I actually played with Titsy. So back in, I think, early to mid-2000s when he come to the club as a player. And then he come to the club again later in his years as a coach, then went away to coach the Titans and come back again, and then now back at Newcastle. So he's a great bloke. Really good coach. Players, love him. He's very well-liked. So I think... that he knows the Newcastle area and Newcastle people. So I think he's brought the whole sort of players, town, the history of their area, who they play for together. And I think that's an important part to having a winning culture. So, look, it's going to be a huge game on Sunday. Like, the crowd's going to be epic on both sides.
0: Righto, quickly, Mincap, before we let you go, I need a first try scorer and score and man of the match, please. Quickly now.
6: Ooh. Look, I'm gonna go like 26-8.
0: Right, Roosters. 26-8. Right, he's down. First try scorer.
6: And first try scorer, I will go with my man Tupo.
2: Oh yes.
0: Oh yeah. Yep.
6: Yeah.
0: And MOM.
6: I'm going to go with Sammy Walker.
1: All right. Oh, yeah. Hey, Minnie. There you go. God bless you, mate. Thank you for coming on. We love you here at Triple M. There he is.
0: The Cat.
1: All the best for the game on Sunday. Triple M Grand Final brekkie. Stick around because we just might have NRL Grand Final tickets, baby.
0: Yay.
1: Triple M.
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3: Bo Ryan, Kat and Woodsy.
4: Triple M, this is the grand final brekkie with Maroon, Woodsy and Hindy. Top of 20 and cloudy today. Currently 15 degrees in Richmond.
5: 15 in Richmond.
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6: Fresh.
4: Like it out there. That's where they have all Holden Day in Richmond.
6: Oh, nice.
5: Mm. Just holding together.
4: Foggy. Yeah. Pardon?
6: Foggy out there too?
4: I don't know if it's foggy. Yeah, well,
5: I'd like the more updated sort of weather.
4: All right. Well, I would say
5: I'm a farmer now. I need more information.
6: Yeah. That's half-assed.
5: Like a lot of our listeners are farmers in the city.
4: Well, if you're a proper farmer, mate, you'd have checked the bloody rain gauge by now and told us it's ending in the rain gauge.
5: 3 mil.
3: Guess the players. With Maroon, Woodsy and Hindy.
4: Okay, now we have grand final tickets to give away. I know that Sydney is in mourning that the Roosters are there, but nevertheless, two tickets up for the grab. And you just need to play a game called Guess the Player. Listeners need to give us a call and give us three words. So you give us a call, you give us three words to describe an NRL player. Our favourite caller wins two tickets. For example, Nathan and Aaron, if I said Soup Wade's surname, you'd say...
6: Wade Graham?
4: Yeah.
6: Mm. Oh, yeah.
4: Or Campbell Graham.
6: Yes.
4: Yeah. Campbell Graham.
6: Yeah, Campbell Soup.
5: You're good at this, Woodsy, because Woodsy does this every morning.
6: No, but why does he... you've got the people in front of you, just gave away.
5: Yeah. You've got to ask
6: yeah,
5: us.
6: Yeah, what was that about?
5: You don't tell the...
6: Talking to Hindy to try to get it out.
5: Have you done this before? Do you know what this game is?
4: Yeah, can I tell you... Listen, before you all jump on me, this idiot thought he got it right and he said Wade Graham.
5: No, he was thinking out loud.
4: He doesn't know what he's doing.
5: He was thinking out loud.
6: He said Wade's last name,
5: so he was letting the audience know that are listening.
6: You palooka.
4: He just told us off air he wants to have a grand final party at Carl's Park.
5: Yeah, I know. That, that threw me a little bit. Yeah.
4: What a idiot.
6: Oh, geez, I thought you were going to say something else then.
4: Okay, here's the next one. I'll just give you the clue this time.
5: This is an example?
4: This is an example.
5: Yeah.
4: Clarkson, Benji, Elvis.
6: Something.
5: Jeremy.
6: Marshall.
5: King.
6: Yes,
4: that's right. God, that only took
6: you
4: half an hour. 1-3-3-5-3. So you see, you're going to give us the clues. The boys are going to give you the answer. And you know what's up for grabs.
5: Tell us, please.
4: The team we tipped all along, the Newcastle Knights, up against a Sydney team. 1-3-3-5-3.
5: Say the name.
4: The mighty Roosters. They're great to see in action. Put the Roosters on the field. They'll show you how to play.
6: Oh, great scene.
4: Here come the Roosters, the best you've ever seen. The red, white, and Bluesters.
5: The Eastern Suburbs team.
4: 1-3-3-5-3. Big dance. One tickets. It's a Triple M grand final brekkie.
3: Maroon, Woodsy, and Hindy are going to jump on the sidelines for a bit to get on the bike. As if. This is Triple M's Grand Final Breakfast.
7: Could I have your attention, please?
3: Back in a sec.
4: All right, this is a very easy way to win yourself tickets to the NRL Grand Final. If you've never been, it's just such an occasion. Roosters, Newcastle Knights. And if you can't go, of course, it's live on Triple M. And listen, Nathan.
5: It is.
4: You're looking at me like you want to say something, and I've just thrown you the ball. And you've thrown it straight back.
5: If we're answering the questions here, this fun little quiz thing you're going to be doing, Do we win tickets, or do the people that have given us...
4: No, we win them.
6: I think it's the most creative thought here. Is that right?
4: Well, I think we win the tickets.
6: So I'll take them.
4: All my cousins that have been ringing up.
6: Yeah.
4: All right, no, of course we don't win the tickets. Now, what they're going to do is give you three clues. All right, let me explain it to you again, because I know in one ear and out the other with you two. The boys will give you some... Let's say, for example, I say Soup Wade's surname. Soup Wade's surname. And then you have good work out that it's Campbell Graham.
6: That's it. Wade Graham's surname.
4: See?
6: Graham.
4: So let's see if we can't do that right now with Jay from Katoomba. Jay, do you know what's going on? Because we don't.
8: I've got a little bit of an idea, legends. How are you?
5: Good, mate. Jay.
8: All right. My three clues are great, joke, me.
6: Something I?
4: Great, joke, me.
6: Me, I?
4: Riddle.
6: Joke, fun.
5: Oh, listen, I have no idea.
4: Riddle, I? Oh.
8: Go on, Woodsy, you're on the right path, brother.
6: So something I. Fun, I. Funny, fun, I.
5: What's a joke?
4: I. Riddle, I.
6: Something, what's great?
5: Big. King.
6: See you, men of an eye.
4: Elvis. Elvis.
6: Wally. How long have we got here to guess, man? Yeah. Like, come on. Any hints there, Jay?
8: Think of a dog for the great.
6: Dane.
4: Dane Gagger.
6: Gag.
4: Oh, this bloke.
6: Joke's a gag.
5: Joke is a gag.
6: I was going to say, I would have used a couple of different words there, I reckon.
5: What have I?
4: Jay, wait right there. Let's go to Wilberforce, 133353. What have you got for us, Luke?
9: Morning, legends. How are we?
4: Good, mate.
5: Luke. Pumped.
9: Oh, man, I'm stoked. Let's go to the Knights.
4: Oh,
5: go to the Knights.
9: All right, three words for you. Most famous cricketer.
5: Graben Best.
9: Yeah, he's very good.
5: He's a Knights fan. Bradman, obviously. Don Bradman, the greatest cricketer of all time. Ooh. Easy, that one.
4: Gregory Hill's heading for top of 15 degrees today and cloudy.
5: Yes. Awesome.
4: Angelo, what have you got?
10: Hey, fellas, how's he going?
4: Good, mate.
5: Good, mate. All right. Give us those names.
10: Three words. Beach, Colleone, and chips.
6: Chips? Fries?
4: Oh, yeah, I've got it.
6: What is it?
10: Tell me.
4: Lycan King Tongia.
5: What?
6: Nah.
4: No.
5: Sand and Smith.
6: Sand and Smith.
4: Yeah.
6: Beautiful. What's Corleone? What's that? That's
4: Don Corleone of the Mafia.
6: Godfather. Well
5: so beach,
6: done.
5: Beach is in sand.
6: Yep.
10: Correct.
6: Don.
5: And Mafia.
4: And then
6: Smith Chips.
5: I love the only ones. I had a packet of them on bed last night.
6: Did you? What flavour?
5: Just original. Oh.
4: Did you say you had them on bed?
5: In bed, yeah. Snuck them in there.
4: I think Jay's got to get the prize because...
6: Yeah, Jay was good.
4: Yeah, they were all good. But Jay, congratulations. You and a mate are off to the grand final this Sunday to watch the Knights play the Roosters and the game, of course, live on Triple M. And listener, if you have to work away, you want to listen to it, that's what you do. More to come. This is the grand final brekkie with Maroon, Woodsy and Hindy on Triple M.
3: Grand final's getting closer, and Hindy's getting sick of these other two asking him what it feels like to win one.
11: This crowd is ready to go berserk.
3: More grand final breakfast with Maroon, Woodsy, and Hindy next. Triple M.
4: Triple M grand final brekkie special edition with Maroon, Woodsy, and Nathan Hindylands Hindmarsh. 133353 is our number. We have got together so you two experts could talk a little bit of rugby league leading into the grand final.
6: That's right, big man. And I've been away on holidays. I just got back last night.
4: How was the sunny coast?
6: Oh, it was great, mate. Up there, sort of. Caloundra, just about 10 minutes past Caloundra with the family. You know, it's like honey with the kids. It's tough work.
5: And, it's hectic.
6: Yeah.
5: It's not really a holiday.
6: You're right. Like, it's full on. Like, there's no downtime. Pool. No. Yeah. It's just when you get up until you go back to sleep, you're on.
4: But the Goldie's a better joint. You've got theme parks.
6: I love Broadbeach.
4: Yeah, Broadbeach. Yeah, yeah. I love the Langham.
6: But on Saturday, so I was sitting on the couch. Like, I did have a little bit of quiet time because, you know, like you do get some downtime.
4: Mm-hmm.
6: I was watching the AFL boys and the pre-match, you know, entertainment. There's a bit said about the NRL at the moment, but this when I turned the TV on, this is what was going on. It's not bad, Kylie Minogue. She did well. I thought she was pretty good for a pre-match
4: she's
6: entertainment.
4: She's sensational.
6: She's still in good nick too, boys. Like, she was looking great.
4: Hang on, mate. She's not a VK Calais.
5: Shouldn't matter at all.
6: Mate, I'm just saying she's looking good. Look, she's looking good.
4: Good.
6: But,
5: just about the voice. Talk, it's about the songs.
6: That's it. The locomotion. Yeah, really. Mm. But look, honestly, PVL, there's been a bit of an upheaval. Obviously, Tones and I couldn't come to an agreement
5: good.
6: With what we were going to do, which I'm not really a big Tones and I fan of what her songs are.
5: Silverchair.
6: Yeah,
5: Silverchair is a must now.
6: You want Silverchair?
5: I'll get Silverchair. I'll get them across the line.
6: Really?
5: Yep.
4: You'll get them singing at the grand final.
6: Can I say one thing? I've actually done my homework here. I've found something that's even better than Silverchair.
4: Okay.
6: You ready? Can you play that, please?
12: Tension's running high. It shows on it.
4: Yes.
6: Who's this guy?
4: Right through the game plan. That's me singing the Panthers song at the grand final about 5 years ago.
6: What the hell?
4: But, I mean, if the Panthers made it, I could do it again.
6: What was that all about?
4: I lost some bet. Tension's running high.
6: So for once, you actually paid up with your bets.
4: I always pay up with my bets. Just to be clear, I never said Gold Coast would win five games that year.
6: You said you'd get a sex change.
4: But this is what I said. I'll get a sex change. No, I won't. I'm joking.
6: No,
4: and
6: you
4: I
6: did
4: want
6: not.
4: To get a sex change. No, so why not? Now I do want a sex change.
6: And you made a bet with Luke Keary early on the rush hour this year.
4: Yeah, and what happened?
6: You didn't wear a Rooster jersey.
4: I know. He had a bet with me that about prawn cutlets.
6: Look, now you're
4: but he ended up prawn cutlet neutral.
6: Well,
4: but I will get a sex change if it'll please everyone. No, that's exactly not true.
6: Well, those nipples can class as something else.
4: I will get a sex change. I'll do it. If that'll make everyone happy,
5: yes,
4: I know
5: it'll
4: make me happy.
5: It'll make me very happy.
6: All right. Yeah. PBL's a big listener of the show. Hopefully he gets you for pre-match entertainment.
4: Yeah, and I'll sing up running high.
5: You rate yourself, though. That's the thing.
4: The coach runs through the game plan.
5: So Maroon's listening to this.
4: He stuck it in
5: he's
4: your
5: going,
4: face.
5: Geez, I sound all right. I sound pretty good.
4: Yeah,
5: he rates himself as a singer.
4: I can sing.
5: Yeah.
6: Well, I did hear you with the Roosters one earlier.
4: PVL, if you want some Billy Joel done, you know where I am.
6: Can you send us to the break with the Roosters song? Let's go.
4: Here come the Roosters, the best you've ever seen. The red, white, and bluesters, the Eastern Suburb.
13: Finals getting closer, and Hindy's getting sick of these other two asking him what it feels like to win one. More Grand Final Breakfast with Maroon, Woodsy, and Hindy next. Triple M.
4: Okay, that's just about it. The Grand Final Breakfast is done. We had some great feedback on the text 0457101049. Liam says, "Hey guys, I was late to the show this morning, but I thought I saw Woodsy on the sunny coast last week." Well, you were.
6: Yeah, I was up there. I was up at Sunshine Coast, Mickleandra. Mm-hmm.
4: Okay. Another Liam. This is a completely different Liam. I assume it's a different Liam. Says, "Hey, you didn't mention your Hashimoto's once today, Hindy."
5: No, because it's not necessary.
6: Not on
5: every
6: air.
5: Day. No, every day. Are we giving away tickets if I say it five times? No.
4: No. But you normally are whinging about it.
5: Well, you know, it is a condition. I mentioned that it is a bit cold in here, and that is one of the symptoms of having Hashimoto's disorder is the fact that you feel the cold.
6: Really?
5: That is one of the things. You put on body weight quite quickly. It's hard to lose
4: that.
6: Jesus.
5: And also, too, you're lacking energy. There you go.
6: I don't think you've been great with energy today, brother.
5: I have today. Yes. I'm full of beans today.
4: He's
5: it's been
4: about
5: a great show.
4: Die in the arse,
5: I will fall off a cliff in a minute.
6: Just get to sleep on the way home, mate. Yeah. Oh, when you get home, sorry. When you get home, sorry.
5: Yes. Yeah.
4: yeah, when you get there.
5: I've got too much washing to do at home when I get home today.
6: That's the worst.
5: So much washing. One wet weekend and the laundry seems to pile up in my house.
4: Yeah. Just chuck it all in and you know about the colours and
5: I know about the colours.
4: Yeah.
5: Of course I know the colours. I wash my whites with my whites, my colours with my colours.
6: That's it.
5: Yeah.
6: Get the boys teach the boys to do it.
5: My boys wouldn't work in an iron lung.
4: What is an iron lung?
5: It was an apparatus that kept you going.
4: Right.
5: So it's
4: I like that word apparatus.
6: Oh yes.
4: That's the first time I've heard that on the radio. 0457 101049. Glenn Leal of Illawong says, "Love you guys, you three for breakfast." Oh. You three for breakfast, especially you, Maroon, Triple M legend, love you.
5: Can we do 7 till 9?
4: Yeah, can we do 7 to 9?
5: Yeah. This 6 a.m. kickoff. No,
6: that's a little bit of 5:30, mate.
5: Bugger that.
6: 7's sensational.
4: Anyway, let's book an appointment. We'll do it again
5: tomorrow.
4: We're back tomorrow.
5: For the same thing, is it still called the rush hour breakfast? No,
4: the grand final breakfast.
6: Final breakfast.
4: Bloody omelets, Nutella pancakes.
5: Oh, that's another thing. I have a tablet I have to take. I have to have food in my stomach.
4: See, he's a Hashimoto's. That's two in one.
6: Two, bang.
4: Yeah.
5: I haven't eaten yet today, so I can't take the tablet.
4: All right.
5: It upsets your tummy.
4: We'll get you something. That's it for us. We'll see you tomorrow.
5: Yeah.
4: On the...
6: See you then.
4: Grand Final Breakfast, Triple M.
13: Maroon, Woodsy and Hindy need to leave the field for a second to ice something. Yep. More Triple M Grand Final Breakfast next. Bo Ryan, Kat and Woodsy. 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
3: All around the country for your early drive home. 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
4: Hello.
2: Now, how are you?
4: I'm really good, thanks, mate.
2: So, Lulu, name the things you've got in your right hand right now.
4: Pink mug with a pure peppermint tea and a ring on my finger.
2: Yeah, okay. Different mug, wasn't it, from yesterday? Well, no. What mug did you have yesterday?
4: A Winnie the Pooh mug.
2: Right. A Winnie the Pooh mug. We all commented on it. We thought it was pretty cool, didn't we, LP?
3: We thought it was so cool.
2: Where'd you get that at, Winnie the Pooh mug?
4: From the kitchen.
2: Right.
4: And it was in the communal area.
2: Hmm.
4: What have you, why?
2: You did say what, so, what didn't you? Didn't you say, though, you said, this looks like it's going to be a personal mug. This mug looks too good to be true. Like it's a personal, someone's mug.
4: Well, all the mugs in the communal mug cupboard.
2: Yep.
4: Are this kind of, you know, plain, not very exciting, not very lively.
2: Yeah.
4: So I saw this Winnie the Pooh one.
2: Yeah.
4: And he's got a little head that pops out, and I was like, this is cool. Yeah. And I was, and then I was like, well, I'm going to take that.
2: Mm. And then we had someone come in here and say, basically, oh, yeah, I think that is someone's mug. I think that's someone's, but that must have been mixed up off the desk, something like that. And what was your response?
4: I think I was like, well, it's my mug now.
2: I believe so. Wasn't it, LP? It was something along the lines of, well, that don't matter to me, I'm going to chuck this mug.
4: I don't think I said think that, you said Jack.
2: And you said, I'm going to chuck this mug. Hey, you said, hey, guess where this is going? Mummy's drawer. Mummy owned this now.
4: No, in my defense, Cody suggested that I rinse it each day and keep it at my desk.
2: Mm.
4: Because
2: and you said, bugger that, it's gone in my drawer so they can never take it off me again. You said, Dallin, these were your words, Mummy don't play no shit.
4: You're acting like I'm Gator from that's the right. Other guys.
2: That's right.
4: No, I really liked it.
2: Yeah, so you thought, well, bugger it, I like it, I'm going to keep it. Even though it was very, very suspicious, and we had come to a consensus in here that's probably someone else's mug. We think maybe it should go back to where so they can find
4: it. Don't put it in the drawer, you know.
2: Mm.
4: It's your, and like I.
2: Well, this is the thing.
4: My tea doesn't taste the same.
2: Well, now you're victim blaming.
4: I wish I'd had my Winnie the Pooh back.
2: Yeah, you do. Well, this is the interesting thing, Dalton. People quite often clean up, you know, the desks, and if there's a dirty mug on a desk, they'll take it and it'll go in the dishwasher and up there, but it's someone else's. I think you were confronted, weren't you? You were confronted about the mug, weren't you?
4: Yes.
2: What happened?
4: Well, the person who owned the mug told me that their friend had got it for them from Queenstown.
2: Right.
4: The kitchen in front of a couple.
2: And what was
4: your
2: response?
4: I gave the mug back.
2: Straight away?
4: Yeah.
2: So none of that tough talk about bottom drawer sort of stuff.
4: I was pretty rattled by the mug scenario.
2: Well, you know, it's great. Is it up next? We'll make you wait. Well, we've got audio of that interaction.
4: So it's not even her mug. So I can have my mug back. So do I get my mug back?
2: Let's just listen to the audio after this, shall we?
3: Yeah, let's do that next.
2: After that, I think we do that next.
1: The early drive home with Lou and Judge.
2: Now, we've got a little mug thief.
4: Well, no, Jack. I got it, the Winnie the Pooh mug from the communal kitchen.
2: Little mug thief. And then you decided you liked it, so you're going to keep it in your little cave. And never let anyone know, and it's your little Winnie the Pooh mug.
4: Well, you guys stitched me up because I got confronted in the kitchen, and I was so rattled by it because I love that mug. Mm. I've become really warm and cozy with my Winnie the Pooh mug.
2: Your Winnie the Pooh
4: mug. Do I get it back, or is it technically not mine?
2: It's her mug.
4: Well, not really, Cody.
2: The lady that confronted you.
4: Okay, well, I'm buying a Winnie the Pooh mug afterwards.
3: That's your right. You can do that.
2: So, yeah, that is your right. You can do that instead of stealing. But you did say.
4: That was so awkward.
2: There was a lot of tough talk with, it's going in my drawer. My mug now. I'd love to hear the dichotomy between the tough talk and the kitchen talk when confronted about your mug thievery.
3: Let's hear what happened in the kitchen.
5: Hey. How are you?
6: Oh, my God. What?
7: I've been looking for that.
6: Oh, I literally stole it from in there.
7: So sorry to ask, because it was actually a bit of a sentimental gift because my friend who used to work here.
6: For me?
7: This.
6: Yeah, I'm so sorry. I've been actually looking for it.
7: And you came up.
6: Oh my god, I literally took it.
7: I know, I put it in.
6: And I thought yesterday it was someone.
7: Oh my god.
6: No, it's okay.
7: I literally was like I'm looking for it.
6: No, because yesterday I was like, I feel like this is someone's.
7: I put it in the dishwasher and then it kind of went missing. So I was like, you know what? I'll find it. No, I was like, you can use it now. That's fine.
6: Oh my gosh.
7: I was like,
6: this is gonna be someone's.
7: I was like, it's so cute.
6: Would you want me to? You just take it.
7: Oh my gosh.
6: Take it.
7: Thank you.
6: I'm gonna buy
7: it. She literally used to work here and she moved to Queenstown.
6: Yeah, well, there you go. So it's yours.
7: I knew it was too cute.
6: I feel so bad. It was too cute to be true. I knew it.
7: Oh my god, thank you.
2: To be true.
6: Thanks for letting me use it yesterday. We're stealing it.
7: No. You go first. Sorry. You've got a show to run.
6: Thank you.
2: Run.
4: It's too cute to be true.
2: It's too cute, buddy. There was a few great snippets from there. It's too cute to be true. What'd you say?
8: Thanks for letting me use it.
4: I'm so rattled.
2: Coming from pure thievery. From
8: thank you for allowing me just one
4: me
8: second
4: yesterday.
8: With this mug.
4: No, that's my mug. Yeah. No, I'm just keeping it by my dick. No, there's my mug now.
2: You were standing up in the studio like this with your chin up in the air going, I don't care.
4: My mug now.
2: My mug now.
4: And then, that's my mug, Lou. Oh, my God, take it back.
8: Madam.
2: You turned into Oliver Twist.
8: Please, madam, have some more. I'll buy you any Winnie the Pooh mug you ever want.
4: Can you buy me a Winnie mug, Jake?
2: Get your own Winnie the Pooh mug, Dalton.
4: Can I buy it on the work card?
2: Yeah. That was a ripper.
9: This is the Early Drive Home with Lou and Judge.
10: Ladies and gentlemen, this is Can I Get Your Number?
3: Oh, it's a very simple number guessing game.
4: Well, it's not simple.
2: Well, Lulu.
4: Last time I confused myself, I'm still confused.
2: Yeah, that's correct.
4: What did I ask?
2: How many kilometres, is it more kilometres away from home than here?
4: Oh, or even something? Hearing confusing it, I'm question. Still confused.
2: I don't know. I'm going to write my number down right now.
4: Oh, yeah, forgot we've got to do that.
3: So you're picking a number from 1 to 50, right?
2: That's right.
3: Any number.
4: Yeah. It's really hard. So we write it, yeah. Yeah, we write a number and then we ask each other questions to try and guess the number.
2: Now,
4: it sounds easy, it's not.
2: LP's made a good point. I think we remove the age-related questions because it then...
4: No!
2: Well, it's sort of just
3: really
2: makes
3: doing it anyway.
2: Easy.
4: But I've got one that I want to use.
2: I know, but then you could be like, is he aged above... if you're aged above 30, is this number aged above 30? Yes. Is it aged below 40? Yes.
4: Okay, and, I think
2: you
4: know I can I mean? Still do the one I want to do.
2: Well,
4: I'm doing
2: sounds
4: it
2: like you're going to do it anyway.
3: Maybe Lou gets to do what she wants.
4: The judge doesn't.
2: Well, yeah. First question is, tell me what number you wrote down.
4: Judge just goes,
3: okay.
4: 77.
3: Yeah. Who's going to be the detective first?
2: So it's between 1 and 50. Have you written your number down, Lou?
4: Yeah, I have.
2: Okay, I've written mine down as well. I'll ask questions first.
4: Okay.
3: Oh. Begin.
2: Would you spend this many dollars on lunch for yourself?
4: Yes.
2: Would it get you something good, this amount of money?
4: Yes.
2: So you'll spend enough that it'll be a decent, good lunch?
4: Well, that's subjective.
2: Ask the question, answer it.
4: I'm going to say no.
2: Okay, interesting. So we're in the lower tier of things, I think.
4: Well, it depends on how much of a spender I am.
2: What number did you write down?
4: I don't, because I nearly said it.
2: Could you smash this many Tim Tams?
4: Yeah, it'd be a push, but I could do it because I've got a sweet tooth.
2: Okay.
4: Yeah, let's give answers a bit more.
2: Could you, is, would you drink this many drinks in a night out?
4: Yeah.
2: God. Could you finish this many slices of pizza?
4: No.
3: Time's up. What's the number?
4: Anything in that
3: brain? Anything? You're going to say anything, Chachi?
2: 32.
4: 15.
3: Oh, wow.
2: I was going to say 16.
4: Yeah.
2: But I...
4: Do you not...
2: I panicked. I'm like, no, I double it.
4: Do you not black out and forget what you asked? That's what I do, and then I come
2: just,
4: to...
2: You know what ruined me? The drinking question, I've shot myself in the foot because I changed it because I was like... You think you're a bit of a mad reader? You know what I mean? I was like, oh, yeah, you did that. You know?
3: Okay, so responsibly. Score is 17.
2: 16.
3: No, 32. And it was, wait, what was it? It was 15.
2: 16. Oh,
4: What?
3: Lou's number was 15.
2: Stop. Oh, that's right. Stop. Sorry. Yep. That's correct. 17.
3: And we're going for a smaller score. Smaller so less score than 17 will win Lou the game.
2: That's correct. All right, Lulu.
3: Take it away, Lulu.
4: Have you celebrated this birthday?
2: That's an age question. I won't answer it.
4: Oh.
2: Sorry. Keep going.
4: Is this more than the number of countries you've visited?
2: Yes. No.
4: What? See?
2: What?
4: That's what I mean.
3: Is your this... number more than the number
2: no,
3: of countries
2: no,
3: you've visited?
2: No, it's not.
4: Well, now I don't... Is this enough money to ruin your day if you lost it?
2: No.
4: Okay. Would you spend this much on a haircut?
2: No. Oh, like, yeah.
4: Well, what?
2: Well, it would be a cheap haircut, put it that way.
4: Okay. Have you been to this many concerts in your life?
2: Yes.
4: Could you do this many burpees?
2: Yes.
4: Could you plank for this many minutes?
2: Yeah.
4: 9.
2: 1.
3: Well, Lou still wins.
4: Yeah!
3: Lou still wins.
4: Wow. Best game ever.
11: Triple M's early drive home with Lou and Judge.
12: Reverse the verse.
3: Yes, it's time for Severe Severe.
2: It is time for Severe Severe, and I'm pretty excited about it.
4: I played with Dr. Chris Brown.
3: Oh, really?
2: How did DCB go?
4: He was actually all good.
2: Was he?
4: All good sounds like a really bad. No, he was actually way better than I was. I've lost my flow. I've lost my rhythm.
2: Yeah, okay.
4: I've lost my timing.
2: Hey, well, let's see if Daddy can bring it back for you.
4: I'm Daddy, by the way.
2: So basically the way this works, if you've never heard it before, we will say a very quick snippet of a song.
3: You'll sing it.
2: We'll sing it.
4: And then you must emulate it.
2: So we'll reverse it.
4: And then you must emulate
2: it. She learned the word emulate.
3: Once we reverse,
2: you've got to
4: emulate. Then you must emulate
2: it. To try and bring it back to its original
3: form. Then we reverse
2: it
3: again, see if it sounded normal.
2: Let's just show them what we do.
3: Let's show them. Who wants to sing first?
4: Me.
3: Okay, take it away.
4: Like a virgin.
3: Oh, yeah, a bit of Madonna. Okay. Let's see if I remember how to reverse these things. It's been a while. Here we go. One more time. Go, Judge. Yeah, pretty
4: close, but I feel like the middle you may have mucked up.
2: Yeah, I think a lot of it I did.
3: Okay, let's see.
2: Like a virgin.
3: Not bad. Yeah, pretty good.
4: Yeah, that's like the basics were there.
2: Yeah. Like a virgin.
3: Yeah.
4: No, it wasn't even. It was.
2: It was like a virgin. It was 75%.
4: Yeah. I would give it a 65, but each to their own.
2: I'm giving myself 70.
3: Okay.
4: Yeah, happy. Meet in the middle.
3: Judge, right. Time for you to have a sing. Go.
2: In low die again.
4: That was really hard the way you did it.
2: Like a virgin. In low die again.
3: What song is that?
2: Low Die by Credit.
3: Go, Lou.
4: And I have no darling. No?
2: Not even. I reckon that's a 30%.
3: Let's see.
2: That just sounds reversed.
4: I kind of got down.
2: Yeah, that's a 4%. Easily.
4: 12.
2: No way.
4: 13.
2: Not a chance.
4: 9.
2: 4%.
4: Call it 9.
2: It was 4.
4: We'll call it 9.
3: You'd have to say Jarch is going into round 2 in the lead.
2: Easily. Okay. I'm going to give you an easy one.
3: Well,
4: it's my turn.
2: It's your
3: Lou
2: turn.
3: Lou sings first.
2: Sorry.
3: Sing it, Lou.
4: You smile, I smile.
3: Okay.
4: Justin Bieber.
3: And
4: always playing at home.
3: As long as you can get smile right, that's 2 of your words.
2: Elims.
3: Let's see.
4: Wamsa, wamsweet.
2: Go again.
4: Wamsa, wamsweet.
2: Wamsa, wamsweet.
4: Pretty good.
3: I think wamsweet. Okay, let's see.
2: You smile, I'll smile.
3: Pretty good.
2: Buddy, play that again.
3: Okay.
4: That's really good.
2: You smile, I'll smile.
3: Yeah.
2: That's a 94%.
4: Have I lost my flow?
2: Nah, here, I'll give you a good one.
3: Okay, Josh, give you a good one. Take it away.
2: Hey, Jude.
3: That's a nice one.
4: Come on, Lulu.
3: And it's a classic.
2: And it's a classic.
3: Okay, let's reverse it.
8: Snoosh near.
3: Oh, hang on, one more time.
8: Snoosh near. Snoosh near.
4: Oh, what?
2: It was snoosh near. It was snoosh near.
3: Let's see how you went.
8: Hey, Jude.
3: Pretty good.
8: Hey, Jude.
3: Yeah.
2: That's a 94% of two. That's a 94% of two, but 94% of seven.
4: Baby!
2: So you got, I've got 94% and 70%. You've got 94% and 4%.
4: So we're tied.
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2: Lulu, I just got something I felt I needed to share with you.
4: Yeah.
2: I wanted to read this to you.
4: Okay.
2: Just because I find it so personally funny. It's been one of them things that's been in our friend group for ages. It's just, it's a review. It's a food review.
4: Oh. Lockie does that all the time. Right. Comments
2: on the internet, leaving a food review. This is not a pleasant one. It was about my mate. I won't name him, but it was about my mate. He had a really bad chicken burger. I'm not going to name the place.
4: Yep. Shocking. Light and bright.
2: Yep. But the chicken burger was so bad that he felt the need to leave this review.
4: Now, it's got to be bad if that's happening.
2: He had one of the worst years of his life at this stage. Real shocker. It will all be revealed in this review that I'd love to read to you too.
4: Okay, please.
3: Yes,
4: if
3: please.
4: You'll allow me.
3: Yes, please.
4: I'm
2: going to change his name. I'll paint a picture.
3: Okay.
2: Hi, guys. Jimbo here. Just a bit of background of myself in 2017. Back in June, got cheated on by my girlfriend, brackets, ex now. It hurt a bit, but not as much as getting run over by a car a few weeks later. I shattered 2 vertebrae, snapped my left arm in half. It was close to protruding through my skin, brackets. Ruptured my diaphragm and lost a lot of blood through a severe head injury. Spent a lot of time in hospital. As I began to recover, the doctors discovered in a CT scan of my broken arm that there was something wrong with my lungs. Long story short, I had a tumour in my left lung, golf ball sized, possibly cancer. Had an operation where they removed half of my left lung. This is all true. Mm. Anyway, I'm getting a bit sidetracked here and rambling on here a bit. This is a restaurant review after all. What I'm trying to say is I ordered a chicken burger from the Beep Beep Hotel tonight and having to eat it was hands down the worst thing that has happened to me this year. It was absolutely heinous. The bun was dry, the chicken bland, and the sauce non-existent. 1 out of 5 stars, peeps. Buy at your own risk. Sorry for the sob story, guys, but I just wanted the world to know just how bad this piece of food tasted. I know I won't be coming back. Peace.
4: Peace. Oh, because I know him. It makes it even better as well.

0: Because I'll figure that's it out.
1: I mean,
0: hey,
1: know.
0: When it bloody rains, it pours.
2: Literally.
0: And it comes in threes.
2: But this is the, well, it came well, in fours, that bloody chicken burger.
0: How dare they?
3: The Early Drive Home with Lou and Judge.
2: Lulu, you ever just ripped the top off and watched a wedding?
0: I can't say I have just kicked. Actually, I have kicked back and watched a wedding.
2: I said, have you ever ripped your top off?
0: I thought you said ripped the top off, like cracked a beer.
2: Cracked a stubby.
0: Sit back. Like if I was in a park and there was a wedding going on, of course I'd sit back, crack a beer and watch a wedding.
2: That's correct.
0: But I haven't ripped my own top off.
2: Right.
0: And you seem to seems like you have.
2: Well, it's just confusing to me. This is what we do.
0: You just rip your top off and watch weddings.
2: Watch weddings, yeah. It's a rip.
0: First I've heard of it from you. Interesting.
2: No. There's been a bloke, a shirtless man. He's been coined the shirtless man, watching a wedding from a balcony. And he basically steals the show. He steals the show. So no one's really watching the wedding. So he's basically just up there, happy as Larry, white shirts. What?
0: You go, the shirtless man, he's been called the shirtless man.
2: He's been coined the shirtless man because no one knows who he is. So he's there in white shorts. Yeah. No shirt. And there's basically, there's a wedding in a beautiful manicured garden.
0: Mm-hmm.
2: Now, the bride and groom, for everyone that can't see the photo, because you're listening to radio,
0: yeah.
2: They're essentially underneath his balcony, probably about 5 metres forward, but his balcony basically oversees the whole wedding. So he's watching from behind the priest and the bride and the groom.
0: He'll see the bride walking down the aisle first.
2: Well, he honestly has the best view.
0: Yeah, the groom should be up there.
2: And so, correct. So it's kind of like, you know, when the Pope addresses the nation.
0: Yes.
2: He's in the Pope's position. Mm-hmm. He's ripped the shirt off and taken the hat off.
0: It looks like potentially, is this in Europe somewhere?
2: It looks beautiful like Europe. But he's just standing there, hands in pockets, having a great time watching the wedding. But all the guests can see him.
0: I think he doesn't realize they can see him. I think he like thinks he's hidden behind the angle or something. Yeah, mate, you are in plain view of everyone.
2: Yeah, he literally, because he's in all the, like, he's in the wedding photos.
0: Yeah. Can I say, look, I can't see too close up, but he looks like he's got a nice tan on him and a bit of a rig.
2: Well, look, he does look like he's
0: got a European tan.
2: He's definitely tan.
0: Some type of summer location.
2: Hell of a rig, but he's got a great view of the wedding. I mean, it became a bit of the joke of the wedding because he was just clearly oblivious to how prominent a part he became.
0: Mm.
2: And just happily, oh, this is beautiful, mate.
0: I bet it'll be like a running joke for the rest of their lives that he'll be in like photos on the like mantelpiece.
2: Yeah. They'll Photoshop.
0: Just be him.
2: They'll Photoshop him and everything on their honeymoon, just on the beach, and he's just there, the balcony. Good to see us. Oh, it's good. Weird.
0: Oh, that's funny.
2: So we were thinking, I mean, he's essentially inadvertently crashed the wedding.
0: Yeah, he's a wedding crasher.
2: Kinda. What did you crash?
0: Yeah, have you crashed a wedding?
2: What event?
1: Owen Wilson style.
0: Yeah.
2: Have you crashed weddings before?
0: I'd love to know if someone's crashed a wedding. Purposely is pretty cooked, purposefully, but I'd love to know.
2: Yeah, that's right. If you've actually done it on purpose, love to know that.
0: Yeah.
2: If you've accidentally crashed anything, love to know that too.
1: Yeah, we'll take anything.
0: And
1: it doesn't have to be a wedding.
0: Not crashed your parents' car when you're younger.
2: No. I don't think we want.
1: Looking for that. So we might do that next.
0: Crashes.
1: We might do that next week.
2: We'll do it next week.
0: Maybe.
3: The Early Drive Home with Lou and Judge.
1: We want to know if you've ever accidentally or on purpose crashed a wedding.
0: Yeah.
1: Or any other event.
0: Funeral, maybe. We've got Gus on the line. Oh. What happened?
4: Hey guys.
2: How are you, mate?
4: Hey guys. How are you?
2: Good. How are you?
4: Yeah. Good. Good. Good. Good. Finally get to hear you guys live instead of on a playback.
2: How cool is this,
0: nice.
2: It's grouse, mate.
4: Yeah. No,
2: glad
4: awesome.
2: You're here.
4: Yeah, no, I used to sell farm products, electric fences and whatnot for properties all over New South Wales.
2: Mm-hmm.
4: And middle of summer, it's been a hot day, and I thought, that's it, I'm pulling up for the day. So I pulled up to a pub, walked in, I thought, oh, this place is cranking. So I walked up, got myself a beer, went out the back, sat down, lit up a smoke, and I'm sitting there next minute. I'm halfway through my beer, next minute, the waiter comes around and puts another beer in front of me, and I thought, oh, God, you know, what's going on here? Anyway, free beer, I wasn't going to complain about it. So I'm having a beer. The second beer come back out, and I go, nah, this can't be right, I thought to myself, you know. And yeah. It wasn't until they started saying how good, you know, such and such was, and we're going to miss him heaps and this and that, and I thought, oh, no. Oh, no. But no one batted an eyelid. They all came and said hello to me. I'm a pretty friendly guy. They sat there and they started talking to me. I was talking to them, and yeah, next minute I just had to do the old walk away slowly.
2: The Irish goodbye, you're at a wake.
0: That is so good. How good. Chris.
2: Gosh, that's a ripper.
0: Christopher.
5: Yeah.
0: Hey, Chris.

0: G'day, how are you guys?
1: Good, how are you?
2: Good, how are you, mate?
0: Good, thank you. Good. Popped over to New York last year. Mm-hmm. I was there, and there was a. I was in Andy Lee's pub in New York, and there was a young lady out the front, with blonde hair being filmed. I thought, oh, who's that? I didn't know anyway, so I stuck in the back a couple of times, and I got home, and I found out later it was G-Flip. So I ended up in her Instagram sort of thingy promoting. Yes. So if you look at it, it's still on Instagram. Well, still out there somewhere.
1: Oh, and, we'll find you, Chris.
0: I'm the big guy with the black shirt. Yes. And,
2: We've got to find Chris in G-Flip's Instagram.
1: I'm writing that down.
2: Atta girl. That is a ripper, mate. Great crashing.
1: That's hilarious.
2: Colin, talk to us, mate. What'd you accidentally crash?
3: Oh, mate, I've got a ripping story. So I was travelling in Greece, on a ferry. Now, these ferries hold a lot of weddings. So I was really late. I was at the nightclub. I was half cut. And wandered upon this wedding and just walked in. Next minute, they're handing me drinks and they formed this massive circle, all the men only. And they had to do this dancing. And then one guy goes in the middle, does some freestyle, and it goes around and around and around and around until it comes to me.
2: No.
3: And then I went in, we did this freestyle dancing. They're all clapping and cheering, like, woo, like, oh, man, it was the best. It was the best. Ended up photos, family photos, Cole's in the photos. Like, the next day, they come out on the as we're getting off, and they still arm in arm wanted photos. Oh, take another photo, get a photo.
2: No way.
3: It was unreal. It was amazing. Never before. I mean, I was in my 20s. I was pumped. It was
2: That's a ripper,
1: that's
2: mate.
1: That's so good. What that would make memories to the people whose wedding it was. They'd be like, where are that bloke?
2: Yeah, bloke Colin from Australia.
1: Thanks, Colin.
2: We got Luke. Luke, mate, what'd you accidentally crash?
4: Hey guys, I did crash a wedding of a couple and ended up having to give away the bride and be the best man.
2: What?
4: So yeah, we met in LA at like a hostel, and they met each other the same weekend. Oh. And at like 2 a.m., 4 or 5 days later, the guy said he'd proposed and needs a witness. Do you want to come to Vegas now? I said, yeah, sure.
5: Wow.
4: Chucked me back in the back of the car, woke up in Vegas, and then gave away the bride down the aisle, did the best man duties, and...
1: Was Elvis the celebrant?
2: Good question.
4: He wasn't, but I did take him to Coyote Ugly for their reception.
2: That's so good.
1: What a ripper. These are great yarns.
2: They're great. Thanks, mate.
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5: Time for a new segment we like to call Farty at Too Farty. What do you reckon?
2: I love you've just come up with that.
5: Just came to me.
1: Farty at Too Farty.
5: Farty at Too Farty.
2: Maybe it's Party at Too Farty.
1: No.
2: Because you still get... Okay.
1: Not at all. My segment, shut it.
2: Well, he came up with it.
1: Yeah, but I've got the sheet.
5: Blue segment, Jarch. Please, a bit of respect.
2: Oh, he's cut that I tried to change it. Okay, do your thing then. Go on.
1: How much we fart in a day?
2: How far we've fallen from the judge being in here.
1: I'll bring him back.
2: Sorry, ma'am.
1: This is my courtroom now.
2: Yes, ma'am.
1: According to science, in which age group is the gassiest? Would you like to have a guess which age group is the gassiest, Jack?
2: Kid, it's got to be geriatrics.
5: Is he right? Is he right?
2: Am I right or wrong?
1: Just the way you... It was just funny. Wrong!
2: Wrong?
1: Where's my gavel?
2: You're not a judge.
5: Oh, there it is.
1: I'm the judge of farts.
5: The gavel's not meant to be in here.
2: You're judge.
1: Okay, no, Jack, you're wrong.
2: Okay.
1: Adults aged 26 to 45 were the gassiest.
2: So I'm smack bang in the middle.
1: Yeah.
5: I'm in there too.
1: Yeah, so am I. This age group recorded the highest average number of daily farts, just over 5. So that's the average amount a person farts a day, 5 times.
5: I would have thought it'd be more.
1: I'm not a farter.
2: Oh, gassy guts over there.
1: I honestly reckon I'd fart once a day. I'm not even. That's. I know it sounds
2: you're
1: like
2: you're doing the chick thing. I'm just a, like pretty girl.
1: Jack, I'll tell you how many poops I do.
2: How many?
1: I've done 2 today. Well, I'm not opposed.
2: And we're not even halfway through.
1: I'm not opposed to telling you that.
2: Right.
1: But I just. I'm not a gassy girl. I'm more of a.
2: You're
1: full
2: just
1: motion.
2: More just pure fecal matter.
1: I guess.
2: Just full of shit.
1: Yeah. Pretty much.
5: We know not really, because she's pooping so much.
2: That's true. No, yeah. No. Okay.
5: He's getting rid of
1: but
5: it.
1: But I've got plenty of health issues. Don't go by my poop rules.
2: Yeah, pools. I think 5 does seem less than what it should be.
1: Well, for Wumpy, Lockie, my boyfriend.
2: That's got to be 50.
1: It's outrageous how much he farts.
2: I reckon he just consumes so much produce that he has to.
1: I think he's gluten-free. And he's just tooting his way.
2: Oh, you think he's intolerant, gluten-intolerant, and he's just,
1: because he eats so much pasta and bread.
2: Yep.
1: So I think he's...
2: Does he ever get bad indigestion, acid reflux and that?
1: He just farts it out, Judge.
2: Which is all at the other end. Yeah, I'm the other way.
1: I know.
2: Bad acid reflux and burping.
1: Yeah, you're burp. I'm a bit of a burper too.
2: Yeah, you are.
1: Burp guts. So the other day, this is how much Locke farts and also how much he does not care. We were walking to a cafe and there was an Uber Eats driver packing in the food, you know, into their little backpack in the back, and Lockie just goes... And then he goes, oh, Lou, come on. And I go, oh, no, it wasn't me. He was like, that's disgusting in Pablo.
5: Yeah,
2: that is good.
1: And then he just started giggling. But you've heard him.
2: I've just noted him being in a social situation where it's you, me, and him, and some other fella that he doesn't know. And he'll just fart. And I'm like, brother, what are you doing? Like, you don't know, like,
1: and they're not, it's just like, oh, yeah, sorry, guys.
2: Care factor zero.
1: Sometimes he won't even say sorry.
2: No.
1: Sorry, Locke, if you're listening.
2: He blames us for making him feel weird about it.
1: He's like, oh, guys. Yeah, sorry, Locke, we still love you and your gassy guts.
2: Yeah, we do. You're just a big farter, mate.
5: Just a big farter.
2: Well, okay, farty at too farty. How'd we feel about it?
1: I didn't mind it.
5: Felt good.
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17: Hey there, I'm Lauren Howarth. Another cash rate hike is all but locked in. The Reserve Bank will hand down its decision this arvo, with the rate set to rise to its highest level in nearly 15 years. The Motley Fool's Scott Phillips says government spending needs to be reined in to help ease inflation.
18: I mean, I'd love government to actually put their oar in the water on this one, I have to say. State and federal governments are spending like drunken sailors.
17: Petrol and diesel prices across the country have soared to their highest average level since April. The cost of regular unleaded is now around $2.37 a litre, up 10 cents a litre in just a week. Five men arrested on suspicion of preparing a terrorist act near a British airbase have been released on bail overnight. And Greens leader Larissa Waters is stepping down due to ill health. The 49-year-old revealing she's been managing an existing kidney disease that's worsened in recent months.
19: Good morning, Australia. You're in Cox country, and Cox is ready for the mowing season. 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
17: Sport. Nathan Cleary has told trolls not to direct hate towards Phoenix Crossland. The Newcastle star is set to front the judiciary tonight in a bid to play in the grand final after being sent off for a hip drop tackle that broke Cleary's leg. And Knights coach Justin Holbrook has talked about the great community spirit in Newey on Seven's The Agenda Setters ahead of Sunday's decider.
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23: Today in Orange, fine with a top of 18 tonight, down to 5, and tomorrow mostly fine with a high of 20. 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
19: Hello, I'm David Dolan with your local headlines. A new free legal service is now available for victim survivors of sexual violence in the Central West. Minister Jody Harrison says it expands on Legal Aid's capacity to provide advice and help navigate the justice system.
20: Many people have never had any experience with police or the court system, solicitors, so it can be quite daunting, let alone put on top of that the fact that it's the justice system is likely to raise some incredibly personal questions.
19: Police officers across the Central West and Arana are today paying their respects to those who've died in the line of duty. National Police Remembrance Day services are being held at St James Presbyterian Church in Orange and Holy Trinity Anglican Church in Dubbo starting at 11. And Dubbo Regional Council's proposing changes to its procurement policy aimed at giving local and First Nations businesses a better chance of winning council contracts. It would replace the current price discount system with a 5% advantage across a bidder's entire tender submission.
0: Triple M National News.
21: Morning, I'm Lauren Howard. Mortgage holders are set to cop another financial hit. The Reserve Bank is widely expected to announce the fourth cash rate hike of the year this Savo. That's seen the rate rise to 4.6%, its highest level since 2011. While drivers are being stung at the bowser, fuel prices across the country have risen to their highest average level since April. Regular unleaded's gone up about 10 cents a litre in just a week. Diesel's increased nearly 14 cents to $2.87 a litre. The young police officer killed in a horror crash in Sydney will receive a full police funeral. Mia Leigh died last week after the marked vehicle she was in hit a tree. And Larissa Waters has announced she'll step down as Greens leader. The 49-year-old says she's been managing a pre-existing kidney disease and her health has declined significantly over the past few months.
22: Good morning, Australia. You're in Cox country and Cox is ready for the mowing season. 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
21: Nathan Cleary has leapt to the defence of Phoenix Crossland. The Panthers star telling trolls not to direct hate towards the Newcastle hooker who caused his serious injury. And NRL boss Peter Volandis has ruled out a long-term grand final hosting deal with New South Wales.
23: We're going to 20 teams, you know, we're going to look at how the competition runs. We may have a Super Bowl style concept where there might be two conferences and the winner plays the winner of the other conference. So there's a lot of to play out, so I doubt very much we do a long-term agreement.
24: Humans are social creatures and we need connection to feel good. Make sure to check in on your mates. A quick chat can change more than you think.
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19: Sunny and a top of 18 degrees in Orange today. More blue skies tomorrow and Thursday. Expecting showers Friday with up to 15 mils on the cards. 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

Good morning and welcome. It's Tuesday morning, the 29th of September. Coming up on the show today, we're going to be catching up with Lewis Bird from the Amend Project, talking about a lap around Mount Panorama as a community, raising awareness about men's mental health. Phil Donato, the state member for Orange, will join us as well, get an update from him. And we'll head over to Bathurst and catch up with the mayor, Ben Fry. He's going to join us shortly, the newly appointed mayor of the Bathurst Shire. And also, last chance to secure tickets to Triple M's Night of Knights, the NRL Grand Final, featuring the Roosters taking on the Knights this Sunday. We're doing it at Waratah Sports Club with the food, the drink, the big screen, and plenty of prizes for you. Make sure you get your tickets. Listen out for your cue to call on the show this morning. Right now, good times, greatest hits, Triple M.

0: Orange in the Central West, 105.1 Triple M. It's time to head over to Bathurst for an update with the mayor. The new mayor is Ben Fry. He joins us online this morning. Ben, good morning.
1: Yeah, good morning, Neil. Good morning, listeners.
0: Mate, great to have you on. Good to catch up with you. Almost a month ago now at the Ronald McDonald House Ball.
1: What a mega result, and credit to that crew that organised that, but also the Central Western community coming together to raise that sort of cash for Ronald McDonald House. I know it's always a gem of an event, but considering the economy is so tough, mate, at the moment, I was just found it incredible to still raise, you know, almost $500,000.
0: Yeah, they really did well, and plenty of people dug deep, that's for sure. Now, speaking about digging deep, the Mount Panorama Punish, this one's coming up at the end of October.
1: The Punish, and it is a punish, mate. One hot lap around Mount Panorama on the foot Ferrari. You know, it's something different. If you haven't ran that kind of elevation over 6.2 kilometres, it's incredibly spicy, as they say, in the industry. But it's our little way of using Mount Panorama as, you know, the asset that it is, I suppose, and inviting people from all around Australia, we get entrants from, to run the mountain and try and win a prize. But it's getting more popular and more popular every year. And for now, it's just that single one hot lap that we invite people to come and run. But, you know, in future years, I'm looking to build on that, evolve the event, and potentially, you know, make some sort of Bathurst Running Festival that will bring more people out here, including longer and shorter events around Mount Panorama. So, look, it's a great circuit, as we know, for motorsport and motor racing, but getting on the feet can lead to some pretty warm times too.
0: Yeah, absolutely. You know, it's hard going up. Some say it's harder going down. Not that I can speak from personal experience.
1: Mate, yeah, I've ran it a fair few times. I walk it a couple of times a week. It's definitely a decent walk too. If you can do it in 50 minutes, you've got a good trot on. But a 30 to 35 minute run is a decent crack over the 6.2 k's at 235 meters. But if you're doing it any quicker than a sort of a sub 30, you're in that kind of winning category. And wow, it's certainly one of the highest 6Ks you could do around here for sure.
0: Yeah, absolutely. And of course, before that, we do have the supercars that will be getting around there in about 2 minutes or thereabouts. A big event, of course, coming.
1: Yeah, it's all revving up here, Neil. The stimulus is flying into the region already, just from the setup alone of things happening in Mount Panorama, including all the grandstands, the signage of the paints, and the road repairs, the barriers, all this kind of stuff that comes into the lead up of the Bathurst 1000, which is obviously our marquee, our flagship event for Mount Panorama. We're super proud of what Supercars puts on, and this year's particularly special given it's the 20 years of commemorating Peter Brock, the King of the Mountains, death. And we are celebrating that in a big way. So there's a lot happening in the CBD of Bathurst. Of course, there'll be a lot throughout the broadcast all weekend. But what we really love to see is just the people flowing into our beautiful region, the Central West. And, you know, across our Central Western region, our whole economy, including Orange, actually stimulates, you know, the region to $42 to $44 million. About half of that stays here in Bathurst, but the other half sort of is spread around the region. And I know Orange is as busy as Bathurst when the 1000 comes around, as people just can't get accommodation in our city. And so they're making sure that they're staying in Orange and Lithgow and Blaney and Oberon. And all the hotels are full, and all the restaurants and clubs, cafes and pubs are bustling.
0: Yep, you're absolutely right. It will be a good one. And then the event that council are putting on in conjunction with the New South Wales government is the Great Race Cool Down at lap 162.
1: Well, blow me down, Neil. I asked the Minister for Roads and Transport, Jenny Acheson, if she'd fund a gig to just try and keep people around, and she gave me the cash. So I couldn't believe it. Council's responsible for chucking on a good gig on the Monday, and what we're designing is something that's compelling enough to make all of those caravanners and those people that can stay an extra night to actually stay the extra night. And we're getting really good feedback so far from them saying, yep, we're going to stick around. We don't want to be on the road when there's a mass sort of exodus out of the Central West on the Monday. There's going to be bedlam trying to get back to Sydney, the eastern route. Well, obviously, a lot of people go back north and south, Melbourne and Brisbane. The pilgrimage is made by people all over Australia to Bathurst. But we're really trying to target those people that are looking to leave to Sydney. We want to slow them down an extra 24 hours in our town and our region, making sure that they're staying here and spending more cash, but, you know, making sure they're also respecting the history of Peter Brock. And so on that Monday morning, we've got some pretty significant announcements pegged for some staging and that sort of stuff, but it's around the brand of Holden Dealer Team, HDT, and there's been a bit of movement in HDT, and it looks like it's phoenixing in a big way, and we can say more about that on the Monday morning too. But in the Arvo, that's when the Angels and the Choir Boys will be singing a few dulcet tunes across our beautiful King's Parade precinct here in Bathurst.
0: Yeah, it'll be a good one to get to, I reckon, Monday the 12th of October, folks. If you are can find yourself free and make your way to Bathurst to see the Angels and the Choir Boys. A free concert, is it?
1: Yeah, totally free, and that's on the taxpayer. Obviously, the minister was happy to fund it to the tune of $185,000. HDT throwing in $15,000 as a major sponsor as well. We're really appreciative. We hope it works. We hope we can keep back a couple of thousand humans, which would mean, you know, maybe half of that in cars. And really, we're just trying to be a good neighbour. We know that the hold-up's going to be over there in Lithgow to our east. Yeah. And we just wanted to be as at least painful as possible to our region, you know.
0: Yep, all right. Okay, now finally, a Kaleidoscope Festival. Council looking for vendors for this. What is this event?
1: Yeah, look, this one's just a multicultural event. We love displaying what all the different cultures that we make up our rich tapestry of our regional towns. And we know that people, you know, come from all ilks of walks of life and different cultures across the world, and what makes Bathurst you know, exactly like other regional cities such a diverse and vibrant place. And this particular Kaleidoscope Festival is about celebrating food and culture and music and theatre and all that sort of stuff. But really what we need is people to jump on board and grab a stall and be a part of it effectively. If you've got something from your culture or from your you know, walk of life, or something you want to display from the country that you're originally from, something to that effect, you're welcome to have a stall at this small festival we're holding in November. The best way to do that, contact our council here. Our details are on our website. But yeah, it's just a little number that was also funded by the state government to, I guess, promote how diverse we are as a nation, but specifically as Bathurst.
0: Yep, absolutely. Mayor Ben Fry's with us from the Bathurst Council, thank you for your time, sir. I appreciate it. Have a good day.
1: Pleasure, mate. Good on you.
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0: It is Tuesday morning, the 29th of September. Brought to you thanks to the Orange City Centre. Have a look at your forecast for today. It's a bit cooler yesterday. Today, sunny, heading for 18 this afternoon for Orange and Blaney. Down to 5 degrees overnight. Mostly sunny for Wednesday, 20. Mostly sunny for Thursday, 22. Possible shower late on Friday, a top of 20 degrees. And right now, it's the Chainsmokers. Something just like this. Triple M.

0: New sport and weather coming up in the next half hour. We're going to catch up with the state member for Orange, Phil Donato, will join us on Triple M.
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2: Orange's average unleaded price today is around $2.36 a litre, while some servos are selling it as low as $2.30. The average for diesel sits around $2.80. 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Fuel Watch, getting you in the know on where to go for fuel.

0: song's all about me, as in whoever sings the song. The original, Elton, Don't Let the Sun Go Down on Me. And Loverboy, Turn Me Loose. Songs About Me is your theme for your Double Shot Tuesday today. Might even squeeze a bit of Akadaka in there for you as well. It's coming up from 9.
1: 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Like the NRL Daily Analysis on the Triple M Rocks Footy Podcast.
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15: Hello, I'm David Dolan. One of our local pollies reckons there's no excuse for Canberra not to slash the fuel excise tax once again. Member for Clare, Andrew G, says high prices at the pump are hurting families, farmers and transport operators.
16: Slashing the fuel tax isn't the only step that's needed. We've also got to bring back fuel price controls to stop the price gouging that we all know exists.
15: The average price for diesel in Dubbo is currently $2.90 a litre, while it's $2.79 in Orange. Local businesses in Dubbo could get a better shot at winning council work under a proposed new procurement policy. The draft plan replaces the current pricing preference with a 5% advantage on the overall tender submission. Police officers who died in the line of duty are being remembered today. Two services are being held locally for National Police Remembrance Day in Orange and Dubbo. And more vulnerable babies in the Arana now have access to donated pasteurised human milk. Lifeblood is expanding a program to Dubbo Hospital, which can now order donor milk.
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17: Hi, I'm Lauren Howard. Mortgage holders are bracing for more bad news. The Reserve Bank is widely expected to announce the fourth cash rate hike of the year this arvo.
18: Inflation still remains too high. The Reserve may well feel it has no choice but to act.
17: The Motley Fool Scott Phillips there. The move would add more than $100 to the typical monthly mortgage repayment. Sydney has been ranked the second most unaffordable major housing market in the world. Data shows the median house price is 14 times the median household income. Police around the country will pay respects to fallen colleagues today for National Police Remembrance Day, while Constable Mia Lay, who died in a horror crash in Sydney last week, will receive a full police funeral. And SpaceX has launched its giant Starship rocket into Earth's orbit for the first time. The mission ended early, though, due to an engine issue, with the rocket plunging into the Pacific Ocean in a fiery end to the test flight.
19: Good morning, Australia. You're in Cox country, and Cox is ready for the mowing season. 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Engineered for life. Aussie life.
17: Nathan Cleary has pleaded with fans to stop directing hateful comments towards Phoenix Crossland. The Night Star is set to front the judiciary tonight in a bid to play in Sunday's grand final after being sent off for a tackle that broke Cleary's leg. And Newcastle coach Justin Holbrook has told Sevens the agenda setters the community spirit in Newey is next level.
20: I think it's just a real community feel and a real everyone look after each other and everyone support each other up here more than anywhere else I've ever felt.
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15: Sunny and a top of 18 degrees in Orange today. More blue skies tomorrow and Thursday. Expecting showers Friday with up to 15 mils on the cards. 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

0: Orange in the Central West, 105.1 at Triple M. Joining us online this Tuesday morning, it's the State Member for Orange, Phil Donato. Phil, good morning.
1: Good morning, Gilly. How are you?
0: Yeah, good, mate. Big weekend of sport. Let's start there. Firstly, Friday night, Roosters got through. Yes, on Sunday, the Knights got through. We've got the NRL sorted for the grand final, and AFL grand final has been run and won, and congratulations to the Brisbane Lions. They're not their first three-peat.
1: No, a great result. What a cracking game it was. And I actually turned off the last 5 minutes because I had to go to Parks for a fundraising dinner. But and I thought Frio had it won with about 5 minutes to go, and they were about 10 or 11 points in front. And then on the halfway to Parks, I said to my wife, just check the AFL who won. And she said, Brisbane Lions have won. I said, you're kidding. And then I've obviously seen what's happened in the last 4 minutes.
0: Yeah.
1: And but it was a great game, Great footy over the weekend. I mean, NRL, AFL, rugby union. I mean, it was a weekend of some fantastic sport. And the Panthers Knights game was a classic.
0: Yeah.
1: I mean, I feel sorry for Nathan with that terrible injury, but the spectacle of the game, the Knights playing with 12 men for three quarters of that game and winning, amazing effort. So it sets it all up for a blockbusting grand final with your Roosters and the Knights on Sunday night.
0: Yeah, there's plenty of people that are going to be on the Knights bandwagon. They well and truly will be the underdogs. And it'll only be us loyal Roosters fans. It'll be, I'm going to don the jersey. Don't worry about that. You'll see me getting around town in it.
1: Good on you.
0: I've got one of those retro ones that say City Ford across the front of it.
1: Oh, fantastic. My son's got one exactly the same. But what about, the Knights turning it around? I mean, from last year finishing last.
0: Yeah, absolutely.
1: To making the grand final. Unbelievable effort. So well done to them. And, I know lots of Newcastle fans around the Central West, so they'll be, I think you will be the, you will be in the minority being a Roosters fan. But, I think... I don't know. I'm tipping the Roosters. I think we'll win, but it's going to be a tight game. I think it's going to be an enthralling grand final.
0: Yeah, absolutely. And thoughts, as you say, to Nathan Cleary. I hope he can come back from this, but it looks like a big mountain to climb. Speaking of mountains, you climbed one on the weekend. You ran up one.
1: Yeah, ran and crawled and got my way up to the top somehow. But, Lonely Mountain Ultra, what a terrific event. And it was a hot day on Saturday, but didn't stop the 1,200 competitors.
0: Wow.
1: Across all varying distances. So we had the kids' races that were doing, I think, 2 and 4Ks, and then there was the 11, the 22, the 32, the 50K. Then there was the 50 mile, I think, which is 80Ks. Then there's the 100Ks. Then there was the 100 mile, which is the 160Ks.
0: Wow.
1: And they started 4 a.m. in the morning at Kidau, the 160K guys and girls. So, and I saw the first one come home last night or night before Saturday evening. I think it was something like 19 hours that the first male got in, and the first female, I think it was like 23 hours. But huge weekend of running and trail running all up through Mount Canobolas and Canobolas State Forest, and a great event. Brings so many people to our region who take part in this. I mean, I was talking to people whilst I was running and walking up the mountain from, Sydney, Canberra, Newcastle, Dubbo, and further, a lot further afield as well. So over half the competitors this year have come from outside the Central West, which is just goes to show the reach of this event and a lot of people wanting to take part in it. It's quite a unique event. The distances, the topography and the terrain makes it really an interesting event for people to want to take part in. And it was well done to all the volunteers, to Scott Hazelton, Renee McArdle, and their team. The work and planning and preparation that they've put in. It's nearly 12 months to go through all the approval process, mind you, and get it all up and running. The sponsors and all the volunteers out on the track and the trails who made it such a great event. Congratulations to them all. I'm sure they all had a nice, cool beverage yesterday afternoon when it was all done and dusted.
0: But, yeah, 1,200 people. Wow.
1: Huge event. And the Hazelton family who opened up their farm, their property, just on the foothills of Canobolas, and let people camp over the weekend, park their cars. That's where the interchange start-finish line is. Very generous. I mean, they're a working farm, working property, but they're happy to open up their property. Mr. Hazelton, Scott's dad, terrific fella. He says, I just love people. I get so much joy out of seeing people come along and enjoy the outdoors and the mountain that we have here. So good on them as well.
0: Yeah, all right. Now, you mentioned you had to duck off to Parks on Saturday. That was for a Little Wings fundraiser, was it?
1: It was. And Central West Tractor Trek, who donated $100,000 to Little Wings.
0: Wow.
1: We raffled a car off as well. There was a Hyundai that a gentleman from Trundle won. And it was the Tractor Trek was taking place in and around Parks over the weekend. So lots of old historical tractors trudging along some of the

0: address the expense that families have to worry about if they've got to take their little one to one of the major Sydney hospitals or Newcastle Hospital for medical treatment. So they do amazing work. They've got a fleet of 5 aircraft, completely volunteer pilots who fly those aircraft, and the ground crew who then pick up the families from the airport, usually it's Bankstown, and then take them to the hospital where they've got to go. They've got ground transport crews as well, all volunteers. Great effort. And Dusty, only a few weeks ago, who walked from Warren to Canberra,
1: yeah, young fella, yeah.
0: who raised over $2 million for Little Wings. So well done to him. But yeah, look, well done to the Central West Tractor Trek Group and Little Wings for the amazing work that they do across all of regional New South Wales.
1: Yeah, absolutely. Now, the Elvis Festival is having its official launch today while we are in parks.
0: Yeah, we are. And, yeah, look, it's going for 33. This will be the 34th year of the Elvis Festival in January of next year, the 6th to the 10th. So being launched, Elvis on Tour is the theme for this up-and-coming Elvis Festival. And just some statistics, over 25,000 people attend the Elvis Festival, 200 events jam-packed into 5 days, injects something like $13 million into the Central Western regional economy. And it's an iconic event for parks and always a lot of fun. So launching that, and that should be Elvis on Tour. I'll have to look at what his get-up was during that tour so I know what to wear at the festival in January. But it's always a great event, and the Parkshire Council do a great job promoting it each and every year. And like I said, there are lots of volunteers who also take part in ensuring the event runs smoothly, and no doubt will be another fantastic event in January this year. If you're not going anywhere, if you're not going away, put it in your calendar, get out there, attend one of the events, or attend a street parade on the Saturday. That's always a great event too.
1: Yeah, you're right there. All right, now Orange Go-Karting, they've got the state titles on this weekend.
0: They'll be hosting the state titles out at the Orange Go-Kart Club. I'm going to be officially opening that. So looking forward to, I don't mind my go-karting actually, looking forward to hearing some of the go-karts buzz around the track out there, and no doubt there'll be people from all across New South Wales who'll be coming to Orange to take part in these titles this weekend.
1: Yeah, absolutely. Another big weekend in Orange. I'm with Phil Donato, the state member for Orange. Mate, as always, appreciate your time. Have a good day.
0: You too, Gilly. Take care, mate.
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8: Hi, I'm Lauren Howard. The federal government is rolling out a nationwide education campaign on H5 bird flu. More than 650 cases of the deadly strain have been recorded across the country.
9: The arrival of H5 bird flu is a serious threat to our wildlife. The Australian government is working to help minimise the impact of H5 bird flu on our native species and farms.
8: While the SA government wants an experimental vaccine to be approved in Australia to help protect sea lions against the virus. The introduction of tougher poultry rules in Victoria has been pushed back by 12 months due to bird flu. They were supposed to be rolled out this year as part of a national agreement to phase out caged eggs by 2036. And Rabobank reckons biofuels could strengthen Australia's fuel security as well as create new markets for our farmers. The report author saying our reliance on imported diesel and jet fuel is both a strategic vulnerability and a market opportunity.
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2: In Orange, March Street is closed both ways for bridge works at McLaughlin Street. Traffic on Summer Street moving well this morning past Paisley Street, no delays. You'll run from Orange to Bathurst all clear along Mitchell Highway through Lucknow in Victoria. You're looking at about a 45-minute travel time. This week at RGA, Smith's Crinkle Cut 150 to 170 grams or double crunch chips 150 grams half price just 250. Stock up for game day and September 29 at participating stores. That's the latest traffic on Orange and the Central West, 105.1 Triple M.
3: This afternoon in the lead up to the NRL Grand Final, Triple M is bringing in some heavy hitters to the rush hour. 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
18: Hello, I'm David Dolan. As fuel prices remain stubbornly high, the member for Calair believes it's time the federal government stepped in to provide relief at the pump. Andrew G calling for the fuel excise tax to be cut once again.
19: They've done it before and there is no excuse for being so slow to act now, other than wanting to keep pocketing extra tax revenue while country people suffer.
18: Drivers in Dubbo are currently paying about $2.90 a litre for diesel, while it's a little cheaper in Orange. Police officers who died in the line of duty are being remembered today. Two services are being held locally for National Police Remembrance Day at St James Presbyterian Church in Orange and Holy Trinity Anglican Church in Dubbo. Premature babies at Dubbo Hospital can now benefit from donated human milk. It follows the expansion of a lifeblood program where pasteurised donor milk can be ordered on demand as a feeding option for vulnerable newborns. And victim survivors of sexual violence can now access a new free legal service to help them navigate the complex justice system.
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21: Good morning, I'm Lauren Howarth. Interest rates are set to rise to their highest level in 15 years. The Reserve Bank is expected to lift the cash rate to 4.6% today. It'd be the fourth increase of the year, with economists also warning there could be another one in November. Mia Leigh's name is being added to the New South Wales Police Wall of Remembrance. The 20-year-old constable died on Friday when the marked car she was travelling in crashed into a tree in Sydney. Greens leader Larissa Waters is stepping down from the party's top job due to a health battle. The 49-year-old revealing she's been quietly managing chronic kidney disease, but her health has worsened in recent months. And new Australian research is underway to upscale the production of lab-grown blood. It's hoped this could help patients with rare blood types, as well as those who need frequent transfusions in the future.
22: Good morning, Australia. 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
21: Panthers star Nathan Cleary has told trolls to stop directing hateful comments towards Phoenix Crossland. The Newcastle hooker set to front the judiciary tonight in a bid to play in the grand final. He was sent off over the weekend for a hip drop tackle that's landed Cleary in hospital. And NRL boss Peter Volandis has hinted fans will be treated to a special performance before Sunday's decider after all.
23: We've got something special, very special, and everyone will see it. On the night, and we're not going to say anything more until that time.
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18: Sunny and a top of 18 degrees in Orange today. More blue skies tomorrow and Thursday. Expecting showers Friday with up to 15 mils on the cards. 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

0: Orange of the Central West, 105.1 at Triple M. Now, there is an event coming up that's been happening at Mount Panorama Bathurst. This is an interesting event of community endurance. And joining us online, we've got Lewis Bird with us this morning. Lou, good morning, mate.
1: Hey, mate. How are you?
0: Going very well. What's happening at Mount Panorama?
1: Yeah, on the 12th of December, we're heading over to Mount Panorama to take it on, and we know the cars can do 1,000 k's around it, so we're going to see if collectively as a community if we can do 1,000 k's around it as well.
0: Yeah, all right. So what's how's that going to work? So every person walks their 6.12 kilometres, I suppose?
1: Yeah, so online you're able to sign up just as an individual and do as many laps as you like, or you can sign up as a duo or part of your workplace. And the idea is that it's really inclusive for everyone. If you want to come along and walk one lap, that's great. If you want to come along like some people we're in contact with, they're going to see how many they can run. It will all be professionally timed. Everyone will get custom designed bibs. And the pit lane area will be nice and waiting for everyone. It will be a huge wellbeing precinct with local services and stall holders there, as well as supplements, ice bars, compression boots, the whole thing to make sure we're looking after everyone's recovery.
0: Okay, why are we doing this? What are we raising awareness and funds for?
1: Yeah, well, last year we did a walk from Blaney to Orange, and we wanted to come up with another event. Earlier in the year, I lost a very close person to me, one of my mates, Hato, and he used to love to run the mount. So I thought, why don't we breathe into a bit of meaning and see if we can do a few laps just in memory of him, and people can come along and take part in memory of someone or just to get some fitness ready just before Christmas time.
0: Absolutely, you'll do that going around there. I had a mate who just recently renoed and completely restored a car, and he wanted to do the pilgrimage at Mount Panorama, so I met him there and we did a couple of laps around, and goodness me, we saw some people doing it tough. It's a heck of a mountain to climb.
1: Yes, well, I hadn't done it previously. I've done it once now, and was definitely a reality check. As you said, it's a reality check to drive around it, but once you're heading up that hill, it gives a bit of a reality check. There's such a beautiful view up there, and we're hoping just to make a really inclusive day where everyone can support one another while heading around the mount together and, have a really good day.
0: Absolutely right. It's about mental health. It's about community. It's about challenging yourself, I expect, to some extent, and it's about raising funds for the Amend Project.
1: Yeah. So one of our proudest things is that every dollar that we raise goes straight back into our community, and we always put on these events, so money that was raised from last walk comes back into this event, and same thing with this one. Money raised will keep going towards us, extending our mission. We're a non-for-profit now, soon to be a charity, and we just want to keep supporting our communities and providing these events and support that quite often for our regional communities just aren't there.
0: Yeah, absolutely right. I'm talking to Lewis Bird from the Amend Project, ladies and gentlemen. Now, if people want to get involved, what do they do?
1: Yeah, head along to our socials. We've got all the links there. We're chasing volunteers as well on the day, so you might not want to walk around it, but if you want to come along and help out for half an hour or a few hours, whatever it may be, we'd love any and all support. Just head along to our socials. You'll see the links there, and we'd love to hear from you.
0: Yep, absolutely. Walu 1000, where every step matters, hosted by the Amend Project. Lewis, good to chat as always, my friend. Have a great day.
1: Thanks, mate. I appreciate it.
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7: 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It's underway.
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It's 20 minutes past 7 with the Bare Naked Ladies in 1 week. It's the Tuesday morning, the 29th of September, brought to you thanks to the Orange City Centre. 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Checking with your forecast for today, a bit of a cool start this morning. It's currently 5 degrees out at the airport, 7 degrees in town. Sunny and 18 this afternoon, though, for Orange and Blaney. Down to 5 overnight. Mostly sunny tomorrow, 20 degrees. Thursday, mostly sunny, 22. Friday, rain is on the cards. 5 to 10, the Bureau are saying. We'll see. It's, 10 to 15 is what I'm looking at the moment from my other apps, I suppose, that I use to check the upcoming rainfall. And a lot of people will be looking forward to that, up to 15 mils on Friday. Possible shower for Saturday, a top of 15. Mostly sunny for Sunday, a top of 18 degrees. And public holiday Monday, late shower, at a top of 19 degrees. Right now, it's Men at Work on Triple M.

0: Orange in the Central West, 105.1 Triple M. It's been at work. It's 25 past 7. Now, what's on for your public holiday Monday? I know it's still 6 days away, but, you know, you need to prep for these things, plan for these things, organise what you need to get organised. Perhaps you're going out to Yagara for the Canola Cup. That's always a massive, massive day. We're umming and ahhing about that one. We're actually talking about going out to Lake Canobolas for a bit of a picnic and take the kids for a bit of a fish as well. Could be on our agenda. Also, the markets are on at Molong. Yep, they're happening this Monday as well. The much-loved and highly anticipated Molong Village Markets will be on. Expecting about 3,500 people happening at the rec ground from 9 a.m. to 2 p.m. So plenty going on. And, get organised. Get excited. Long weekend. Next one will be around Christmas. So, absolutely. Good time to enjoy some family time, some quality time. And news, sport and weather up next. Triple M.
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2: In Bloomfield, Forest Road is delay-free this morning at Cartier Road. Nashdale, a smooth run on Cargo Road from Lidster to Coronation Drive. Northern Distributor Road from the Botanic Gardens to the Mitchell Highway is also moving well, and travelling from Orange to Molong along the Mitchell Highway, a 25-minute trip. Get caught using a mobile phone illegally this long weekend and you'll face double the points. With double demerits in force 2 till 5 October, you can stop it or cop it. That's the latest traffic on Orange and the Central West, 105.1 Triple M.

0: It's All About Me, as in whoever sings the song. The original, Elton, Don't Let the Sun Go Down on Me. And Loverboy, Turn Me Loose. 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Might even squeeze a bit of Akadaka in there for you as well. It's coming up from 9.
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15: Hello, I'm David Dolan with your local headlines. Police officers across the Central West and Arana are today paying their respects to those who've died in the line of duty. National Police Remembrance Day services are being held at St James Presbyterian Church in Orange and Holy Trinity Anglican Church in Dubbo starting at 11. A new free legal service is now available for victim survivors of sexual violence in the Central West. Minister Jodie Harrison says it expands on legal aid's capacity to provide advice and help navigate the justice system.
16: Many people have never had any experience with police or the court system, solicitors, so it can be quite daunting, let alone put on top of that the fact that it's the justice system is likely to raise some incredibly personal questions.
15: And Dubbo Regional Council's proposing changes to its procurement policy aimed at giving local and First Nations businesses a better chance of winning council contracts. It would replace the current price discount system with a 5% advantage across a bidder's entire tender submission.
17: Triple M National News.
18: Hey there, I'm Lauren Howarth. Another cash rate hike is all but locked in. The Reserve Bank will hand down its decision this arvo, with the rate set to rise to its highest level in nearly 15 years. The Motley Fool Scott Phillips says government spending needs to be reined in to help ease inflation.
19: I mean, I'd love government to actually put their oar in the water on this one, I have to say. State and federal governments are spending like drunken sailors.
18: Petrol and diesel prices across the country have soared to their highest average level since April. The cost of regular unleaded is now around $2.37 a litre, up 10 cents a litre in just a week. Greens leader Larissa Waters is stepping down from the role due to ill health. The 49-year-old has been managing an existing kidney disease that's worsened in recent months. And SpaceX's Starship rocket has reached Earth's orbit for the very first time before a fiery touchdown in the Pacific Ocean due to an engine problem.
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18: Newcastle's Phoenix Crossland is set to front the judiciary tonight in a bid to play in Sunday's grand final. He was sent off over the weekend for a hip drop tackle on Nathan Cleary that landed the Panthers star in hospital. Knights coach Justin Holbrook has told Sevens the agenda setters they're prepared for whatever happens.
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15: Sunny and a top of 18 degrees in Orange today. More blue skies tomorrow and Thursday. Expecting showers Friday with up to 15 mils on the cards. 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

It's Avril Lavigne's Scatterboy, Tuesday morning, 29th of September. We're brought to you thanks to Harvey Norman and the Orange Grove Homemaker Centre. Now, our Triple M night of all nights, it's our NRL Grand Final. It is almost here, and plenty of people jostling for tickets to get this one. You can't buy them. The only place you can get them is winning them right here on Triple M. And it's happening on Sunday, of course. We will be at Waratah Sports Club. We'll have everything sorted for you. I'm talking all the food, all the drink, all the prizes, and, of course, the NRL Grand Final on the big screen. Huge. It was a great one last year, and so much so that we just couldn't wait for this thing to come around again this year. Now, of course, if you are attending, arrivals start from 6 p.m. and kick off for the games at 7:30 p.m. And, of course, don't forget the Waratahs courtesy bus. We'll be running from 5 p.m. onwards until 30 minutes before the game so you can get on board and get there safely, get home safely as well. Waratah Sports Club for Triple M's Night of All Nights, the grand final event coming up this Sunday. It's all thanks to the team at Waratahs, the home of sport in Orange. We've got lucky door prizes. We've got merch packs. We've got a meat trays to give away as well, which we'll draw at halftime. Plenty to win. Lucky door prizes, three of them. Here we go. The Remington and Musselbrook, two-night luxury stay in an executive king suite for two people. Breakfast, Remington sparkling on arrival as well. We've also got a HIK Vision AX Pro wireless alarm kit. Yep, for your home security, valued at over $2,200, that one. Not bad at all. Thank you very much to the team at New South Wales Regional Security, protecting what matters most. And Euphoria Saunas have given us a lucky door prize as well. A personal Oasis one-person infrared sauna, valued at over $3,200. Yep, someone's going to take it home just for turning up on the night. And also, we will be doing one thing where we might ask you to contribute a bit of money. We're going to raffle a TV. It's thanks to Wiley's Better, a 65-inch TCL TV. It's valued at over $1,000, and all the money we raise will go to Ronald McDonald House Charities. All right, cash only for those ones, $2 each, 3 for 5, 6 for 10, cash only, and all that money going to Ronald McDonald House. So if you are coming along, chuck a 20 in, a 50 if you're feeling generous, maybe 10 bucks if that's where you're at, and grab some tickets. You never know, you could be walking away with a 65-inch TCL TV as well. So a good one to attend, a great one to win. We've almost got all the tickets gone. Now, I'm about to offer some tickets this morning. If you are coming, if you are ringing for the tickets, make sure you're available and make sure you'll be there on the night. We've got the list. I've got your phone number. Make sure you're there. If you are, going to ring up and win now. 133353. I've got two doubles up for grabs. Make one yours now. 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

0: It's Europe's The Final Countdown, 16 minutes out from 8 o'clock. Checking with your forecast for today. Sunny, 18 degrees, currently sitting on 6 degrees out at the airport, 8 degrees in town. Down to 5 overnight, mostly sunny for tomorrow, 20. Thursday, mostly sunny, 22. Rain coming in Friday, 19 degrees. 10 to 15 mils, the Bureau are now saying. Saturday, possible shower, 15. Sunday, mostly sunny and a top of 18 degrees. And up next, Van Halen on Triple M.
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0: G'day, it's Moffy. Today is September 29. London's Metropolitan Police Service, or Scotland Yard, was established in 1829.
1: Robert Peel, the son of a Lancastrian textile manufacturer, was one of the most talented ministers of the first half of the 19th century.
0: The service was started by Sir Robert Peel, hence the nicknames Peelers or Bobbies. In 1979, the other police, the band, had their first UK number one hit with this song. Prince's song Let's Go Crazy went to the top of the charts on this day in 1984. That accolade also meant that he held the number one single, album and film all at the same time. Birthdays today in rocker Jerry Lee Lewis was born on this day in 1935.
2: Australian actor and comedian Mark Mitchell is 72.
3: You know, I got some beef and onions for you today. Have a look at that. This one, have a look at this. You can jump here. Any rocks on the floor. Get out of the way.
2: Singer Jenny Morris turned 70 today.

0: finally, Australia's 27th Prime Minister, Julia Gillard, is 65 today.
1: In the years in which I've served as Prime Minister, predominantly, I have faced a minority parliament and I've also faced internal division within my political party. It has not been an easy environment to work in. I am very proud of what this government has achieved, which will endure for the long term.
0: And all of that happened today, September 29.
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2: In Bloomfield, Bargwana Road is closed at Bloomfield Road. In Boronor, the Escort Way is moving nicely towards Forbes Road. In Emu Swamp, Isley Road delay-free this morning. In Orange, Summer Street is looking a little busy at Paisley Street. And travelling from Orange to Lidstart, Long Cargo Road, no delays with a 15-minute trip. We all want our kids to be safe, but many aren't. Enough to fill a stadium every year. Get your seats in the Stadium of Hope for a safer future for every child. Search Stadium of Hope. That's the latest traffic on Orange and the Central West 105.1 Triple M.
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1: 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From 3:30, it's the NRLW Grand Final. And then, from 6, it's the main event. The 2026 Telstra NRL Grand Final. 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
14: Hello, I'm David Dolan. One of our local pollies reckons there's no excuse for Canberra not to slash the fuel excise tax once again. Member for Clare, Andrew G, says high prices at the pump are hurting families, farmers and transport operators.
15: Slashing the fuel tax isn't the only step that's needed. We've also got to bring back fuel price controls to stop the price gouging that we all know exists.
14: The average price for diesel in Dubbo is currently $2.90 a litre, while it's $2.79 in Orange. Police officers who died in the line of duty are being remembered today. Two services are being held locally for National Police Remembrance Day in Orange and Dubbo. Local businesses in Dubbo could get a better shot at winning council work under a proposed new procurement policy. The draft plan replaces the current pricing preference with a 5% advantage on the overall tender submission. And more vulnerable babies in the Arana now have access to donated pasteurised human milk. Lifeblood is expanding a program to Dubbo Hospital, which can now order donor milk.
13: Triple M National News.
16: Hey there, I'm Lauren Howard. Borrowers are bracing for the cash rate to rise to 4.6% today, its highest level in 15 years. Treasurer Jim Chalmers telling Seven, the Middle East war and global oil prices are adding to inflation while acknowledging households are under pressure.
17: Governments have a role to play in managing the budget and the economy in the most responsible way that we can, providing that cost of living relief in the most responsible way that we can, and also dealing with some of these longer term challenges in our economy like productivity.
16: While drivers are being stung at the bowser, fuel prices across the country have risen to their highest average levels since April. The young police officer killed in a horror crash in Sydney will receive a full police funeral. Mia Leigh died last week after the marked vehicle she was in hit a tree. And Larissa Waters has announced she'll step down as Greens leader. The 49-year-old says she's been managing a pre-existing kidney disease and her health has declined over the past few months.
18: Good morning, Australia. You're in Cox country and Cox is ready for the mowing season. 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Engineered for life. Aussie life.
16: Nathan Cleary has leapt to the defence of Phoenix Crossland. The Panthers star telling trolls not to direct hate towards the Newcastle hooker who caused his serious injury. And NRL boss Peter Volandis has ruled out a long-term grand final hosting deal with New South Wales.
19: We're going to 20 teams, you know, we're going to look at how the competition runs. We may have a Super Bowl-style concept where there might be two conferences and the winner plays the winner of the other conference. So there's a lot of to play out, so I doubt very much we do a long-term agreement.
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14: Sunny and a top of 18 degrees in Orange today. More blue skies tomorrow and Thursday. Expecting showers Friday with up to 15 mils on the cards. 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
0: It's 5.5 minutes past eight on this Tuesday morning. Let's get into birthday balls. $1,000 up for grabs. Thanks to Larder and Home at Lucknow. We're playing December this morning. 1-3-3-5-3. You've got a December birthday and you've got a hankering for a lazy $1,000. Call me now. We'll do it after this. NXS Triple M.

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2: All right, let's get into birthday balls this Tuesday morning. $1,000 up for grabs once again. December is the month. Scott is online. Scott, you got a December birthday?
3: I do.
2: All right, Scott Ball is out. Here we go. Is it the 15th of December?
3: Ooh, close. 17th.
2: 17th, Scott. A couple of days off, mate. Sorry about that. End of month draw. I'll put you. Have a good day.
3: Thank you. Bye.
2: All right. No joy for Scott this morning. Birthday balls. It'll be back tomorrow. Thanks to Lada and Home out at Lucknow. Good food, good coffee, good living. Coming up shortly, heading over to Bathurst. The Mayor, Ben Fry, will join us for an update with Ed Sheeran. Up next on Triple M.
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0: Orange in the Central West, 105.1 Triple M. It's time to head over to Bathurst for an update with the mayor. The new mayor is Ben Fry. He joins us online this morning. Ben, good morning.
1: Yeah, good morning, Neil. Good morning, listeners.
0: Mate, great to have you on. Good to catch up with you. It was almost a month ago now at the Ronald McDonald House Ball.
1: What a mega result, and credit to that crew that organised that, but also the Central Western community coming together to raise that sort of cash for Ronald McDonald House. I know it's always a gem of an event, but the considering the economy is so tough, mate, at the moment, I was just found it incredible to still raise, you know, almost $500,000.
0: Yeah, they really did well, and plenty of people dug deep, that's for sure. Now, speaking about digging deep, the Mount Panorama Punish, this one's coming up at the end of October.
1: The Punish, and it is a punish, mate. One hot lap around Mount Panorama on the foot Ferrari. You know, it's something different. If you haven't ran that kind of elevation over 6.2 kilometres, it's incredibly spicy, as they say, in the industry. But it's our little way of using Mount Panorama as, you know, the asset that it is, I suppose, and inviting people from all around Australia, we get entrants from, to run the mountain and try and win a prize. But it's getting more popular and more popular every year. And for now, it's just that single one hot lap that we invite people to come and run. But, you know, in future years, I'm looking to build on that, evolve the event, and potentially, you know, make some sort of Bathurst Running Festival that will bring more people out here, including longer and shorter events around Mount Panorama. So, look, it's a great circuit, as we know, for motorsport and motor racing, but getting on the feet can lead to some pretty warm times too.
0: Yeah, absolutely. You know, it's hard going up. Some say it's harder going down. Not that I can speak from personal experience.
1: Mate, yeah, I've ran it a fair few times. I walk it a couple of times a week. It's definitely a decent walk too. If you can do it in 50 minutes, you've got a good trot on. But a 30 to 35 minute run is a decent crack over the 6.2 k's at 235 meters. But if you're doing it any quicker than a sort of a sub 30, you're in that kind of winning category. And wow, it's certainly one of the highest 6 k's you could do around here for sure.
0: Yeah, absolutely. And of course, before that, we do have the supercars that will be getting around there in about 2 minutes or thereabouts, and a big event, of course, coming.
1: Yeah, it's all revving up here, Neil. The stimulus is flying into the region already, just from the setup alone of things happening in Mount Panorama, including all the grandstands, the signage, all the paints, and the road repairs, the barriers, all this kind of stuff that comes into the lead up of the Bathurst 1000, which is obviously our marquee, our flagship event for Mount Panorama. We're super proud of what Supercars puts on, and this year is particularly special given it's the 20 years of commemorating Peter Brock, the King of the Mountains, death. And we are celebrating that in a big way. So there's a lot happening in the CBD of Bathurst. Of course, there'll be a lot throughout the broadcast all weekend. But what we really love to see is just the people flowing into our beautiful region, the Central West. And, you know, across our Central Western region, our whole economy, including Orange, actually stimulates, you know, the region to $42 to $44 million. About half of that stays here in Bathurst, but the other half sort of is spread around the region. And I know Orange is as busy as Bathurst when the 1000 comes around, as people just can't get accommodation in our city. And so they're making sure that they're staying in Orange and Lithgow and Blaney and Oberon. And all the hotels are full, and all the restaurants and clubs, cafes and pubs are bustling.
0: Yep, you're absolutely right. It will be a good one. And then the event that council are putting on in conjunction with the New South Wales government is the Great Race Cool Down, lap 162.
1: Well, blow me down, Neil. I asked the Minister for Roads and Transport, Jenny Acheson, if she'd fund a gig to just try and keep people around, and she gave me the cash. So I couldn't believe it. Council's responsible for chucking on a good gig on the Monday. And what we're designing is something that's compelling enough to make all of those caravanners and those people that can stay an extra night to actually stay the extra night. And we're getting really good feedback so far from them saying, yep, we're going to stick around. We don't want to be on the road when there's a mass sort of exodus out of the Central West on the Monday. There's going to be bedlam trying to get back to Sydney, the eastern route. Well, obviously, a lot of people go back north and south, Melbourne and Brisbane. The pilgrimage is made by people all over Australia to Bathurst. But we're really trying to target those people that are looking to leave to Sydney. We want to slow them down an extra 24 hours in our town and our region, making sure that they're staying here and spending more cash, but, you know, making sure they're also respecting the history of Peter Brock. And so on that Monday morning, we've got some pretty significant announcements pegged for some staging and that sort of stuff, but it's around the brand of Holden Dealer Team, HDT, and there's been a bit of movement in HDT, and it looks like it's phoenixing in a big way, and we can say more about that on the Monday morning too. But in the Arvo, that's when the Angels and the Choir Boys will be singing a few dulcet tunes across our beautiful King's Parade precinct here in Bathurst.
0: Yeah, it'll be a good one to get to, I reckon, Monday the 12th of October, folks, if you are can find yourself free and make your way to Bathurst to see the Angels and the Choir Boys. A free concert, is it?
1: Yeah, totally free, and that's on the taxpayer. Obviously, the minister was happy to fund it to the tune of $185,000. HDT throwing in $15,000 as a major sponsor as well. We're really appreciative. We hope it works. We hope we can keep back a couple of thousand humans, which would mean, you know, maybe half of that in cars. And really, we're just trying to be a good neighbour. We know that the hold-up's going to be over there in Lithgow to our east. Yeah. And we just wanted to be as at least painful as possible to our region, you know.
0: Yep. All right. Okay. Now, finally, a Kaleidoscope Festival. Council looking for vendors for this. What is this event?
1: Yeah, look, this one's just a multicultural event. We love displaying what all the different cultures that we make up our rich tapestry of our regional towns. And we know that people, you know, come from all ilks of walks of life and different cultures across the world. And what makes Bathurst, you know, exactly like other regional cities, such a diverse and vibrant place. And this particular Kaleidoscope Festival is about celebrating food and culture and music and theatre and all that sort of stuff. But really what we need is people to jump on board and grab a stall and be a part of it effectively. If you've got something from your culture or from your you know, walk of life or something you want to display from the country that you're originally from, something to that effect, you're welcome to have a stall at this small festival we're holding in November. The best way to do that, contact our council here. Our details are on our website. But, yeah, it's just a little number that was also funded by the state government to, I guess, promote how diverse we are as a nation, but specifically as Bathurst.
0: Yep, absolutely. Mayor Ben Fry's with us from the Bathurst Council. Thank you for your time, sir. I appreciate it. Have a good day.
1: Pleasure, mate. Good on you.
0: It's 26 minutes past 8. 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
3: In Orange, March Street remains closed at McLaughlin Street for Bridgeworks. Travelling from Orange to Parks via Escort Way and Henry Parks Way, no delays with your trip taking you 1 hour and 15 minutes. 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Get caught speeding this long weekend and you'll face double the points. With double demerits in force Friday 2 October till Monday 5 October, you can stop it or cop it. That's the latest traffic on Orange and the Central West, 105.1 Triple M.
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5: Yeah, welcome to your Double Shot Tuesday. The theme today is songs all about me, as in whoever sings the song. The original, Elton, Don't Let the Sun Go Down on Me. And Loverboy, Turn Me Loose. Songs About Me is your theme for your Double Shot Tuesday today. Might even squeeze a bit of Akadaka in there for you as well. It's coming up from 9.
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20: Hello, I'm David Dolan. As fuel prices remain stubbornly high, the member for Clare believes it's time the federal government stepped in to provide relief at the pump. Andrew G calling for the fuel excise tax to be cut once again.
21: They've done it before and there is no excuse for being so slow to act now, other than wanting to keep pocketing extra tax revenue while country people suffer.
20: Drivers in Dubbo are currently paying about $2.90 a litre for diesel, while it's a little cheaper in Orange. Premature babies at Dubbo Hospital can now benefit from donated human milk. It follows the expansion of a lifeblood program where pasteurised donor milk can be ordered on demand as a feeding option for vulnerable newborns. Police officers who died in the line of duty are being remembered today. Two services are being held locally for National Police Remembrance Day at St James Presbyterian Church in Orange and Holy Trinity Anglican Church in Dubbo. And victim survivors of sexual violence can now access a new free legal service to help them navigate the complex justice system.
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23: Hey there, I'm Lauren Howard. Mortgage holders are bracing for more bad news. The Reserve Bank's expected to announce the fourth cash rate hike of the year today.
24: Inflation still remains too high. The Reserve may well feel it has no choice but to act.
23: Scott Phillips from the Motley Fool there. The move would add more than $100 to the typical monthly mortgage repayment. Sydney has been ranked the second most unaffordable major housing market in the world. Data shows the median house price is 14 times the median household income. Police around the country will pay respects to fallen colleagues for National Police Remembrance Day. 20-year-old Constable Mia Lay, who died in a horror crash in Sydney last week, among those who are being remembered today. And SpaceX has launched its giant Starship rocket into Earth's orbit for the first time. The mission ended early, though, due to an engine issue, with the rocket plunging into the Pacific Ocean in a fiery end to the test flight.
0: Good morning, Australia. You're in Cox country, and Cox is ready for the mowing season. 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
23: Nathan Cleary has pleaded with fans to stop directing hateful comments towards Phoenix Crossland. The Night Star is set to front the judiciary tonight in a bid to play in Sunday's grand final after being sent off for a tackle that broke Cleary's leg. And Newcastle coach Justin Holbrook has told Sevens the agenda setters the community spirit in Newey is next level.
1: I think it's just a real community feel and a real everyone look after each other and everyone support each other up here more than anywhere else I've ever felt.
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20: Sunny and a top of 18 degrees in Orange today. More blue skies tomorrow and Thursday. Expecting showers Friday with up to 15 mils on the cards. 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

0: Orange and the Central West, 105.1 at Triple M. Joining us online this Tuesday morning, it's the State Member for Orange, Phil Donato. Phil, good morning.
1: Good morning, Gilly. How are you?
0: Yeah, good, mate. Big weekend of sport. Let's start there. Firstly, Friday night, Roosters got through. Yes, on Sunday, the Knights got through. We've got the NRL sorted for the grand final, and AFL grand final has been run and won, and congratulations to Brisbane Lions. They're not their first three-peat.
1: No, a great result. What a cracking game it was. And I actually turned off the last 5 minutes because I had to go to Parks for a fundraising dinner. But and I thought Frio had it won with about 5 minutes to go, and they were about 10 or 11 points in front. And then on the halfway to Parks, I said to my wife, just check the AFL who won. And she said, Brisbane Lions have won. I said, you're kidding. And then I've obviously seen what's happened in the last 4 minutes.
0: Yeah.
1: And but it was a great game. Great footy over the weekend. I mean, NRL, AFL, rugby union. I mean, it was a weekend of some fantastic sport. And the Panthers Knights game was a classic.
0: Yeah.
1: I mean, I feel sorry for Nathan with that terrible injury, but the spectacle of the game, the Knights playing with 12 men for three quarters of that game and winning, amazing effort. So it sets it all up for a blockbusting grand final with your Roosters and the Knights on Sunday night.
0: Yeah, there's plenty of people that are going to be on the Knights bandwagon. They well and truly will be the underdogs. And it'll only be us loyal Roosters fans. It'll be, I'm going to don the jersey. Don't worry about that. You'll see me getting around town in it.
1: Good on you.
0: I've got one of those retro ones that say City Forward across the front of it.
1: Oh, fantastic. My son's got one exactly the same. But what about, the Knights turning it around? I mean, from last year finishing last.
0: Yeah, absolutely.
1: To making the grand final, unbelievable effort. So well done to them. And, I know lots of Newcastle fans around the Central West, so they'll be, I think you will be the, you will be in the minority being a Roosters fan. But, I think... I don't know. I'm tipping the Roosters. I think we'll win, but it's going to be a tight game. I think it's going to be an enthralling grand final.
0: Yeah, absolutely. And thoughts, as you say, to Nathan Cleary. I hope he can, come back from this, but it looks like a big mountain to climb. Speaking of mountains, you climbed one on the weekend. You ran up one.
1: Yeah, ran and crawled and got my way up to the top somehow. But, Lonely Mountain Ultra, what a terrific event. And it was a hot day on Saturday, but didn't stop the 1,200 competitors.
0: Wow.
1: Across all varying distances. So we had the kids races that were doing, I think, 2 and 4Ks, and then there was the 11, the 22, the 32, the 50K. Then there was the 50 mile, I think, which is 80Ks. Then there's the 100Ks. Then there was the 100 mile, which is 160Ks.
0: Wow.
1: And they started 4 a.m. in the morning at Kidau, the 160K guys and girls. So, and I saw the first one come home last night or night before Saturday evening. I think it was something like 19 hours that the first male got in, and the first female, I think, it was like 23 hours. But huge weekend of running and trail running all up through Mount Kinobolas and Kinobolas State Forest, and a great event. Brings so many people to our region who take part in this. I mean, I was talking to people whilst I was running and walking up the mountain from, Sydney, Canberra, Newcastle, Dubbo, and further, a lot further afield as well. So over half the competitors this year have come from outside the Central West, which is just goes to show the reach of this event and a lot of people wanting to take part in it. It's quite a unique event. The distances, the topography and the terrain makes it really an interesting event for people to want to take part in. And it was well done to all the volunteers, to Scott Hazelton, Renee McArdle and their team. The work and planning and preparation that they've put in. It's nearly 12 months to go through all the approval process, mind you, and get it up and running. The sponsors and all the volunteers out on the track and the trails who made it such a great event. Congratulations to them all. I'm sure they all had a nice, cool beverage yesterday afternoon when it was all done and dusted.
0: But, yeah, 1,200 people. Wow.
1: Huge event. And the Hazelton family who open up their farm, their property, just on the foothills of Kinobolas and let people camp over the weekend, park their cars. That's where the interchange start-finish line is. Very generous. I mean, they're a working farm, working property, but they're happy to open up their property. Mr. Hazelton, Scott's dad, terrific fella. He says, I just love people. I get so much joy out of seeing people come along and enjoy the outdoors and the mountain that we have here. So good on them as well.
0: Yeah, all right. Now, you mentioned you had to duck off to Parks on Saturday. That was for a Little Wings fundraiser, was it?
1: It was. And Central West Tractor Trek, who donated $100,000 to Little Wings.
0: Wow.
1: We raffled a car off as well. There was a Hyundai that a gentleman from Trundle won. And it was the Tractor Trek was taking place in and around Parks over the weekend. So lots of old historical tractors trudging along some of the roads in and around Parks. But very generous guys and girls, the Tractor Trek group. They a great group of people. Have been fundraising all year up for this event, and it was great that they choose Little Wings as their major beneficiary of their fundraising efforts. And Little Wings do amazing work flying sick kids and their families from all across regional New South Wales to the hospitals in Sydney and Newcastle, often for life-saving treatments. And it just eliminates the worry, the need, the stress, the expense that families have to worry about if they've got to take their little one to one of the major Sydney hospitals or Newcastle Hospital for medical treatment. So they do amazing work. They've got a fleet of 5 aircraft, completely volunteer pilots who fly those aircraft, and the ground crew who then pick up the families from the airport, usually it's Bankstown, and then take them to the hospital where they've got to go. They've got ground transport crews as well, all volunteers. Great effort. And Dusty, only a few weeks ago, who walked from Warren to Canberra,
0: yeah, young fella, yep,
1: who raised over $2 million for Little Wings. So well done to him. But yeah, look, well done to the Central West Tractor Trek group and Little Wings for the amazing work that they do across all of regional New South Wales.
0: Yeah, absolutely. Now, the Elvis Festival is having its official launch today while we are in Parks.
1: Yeah, we are. And, yeah, look, it's going for 33. This will be the 34th year of the Elvis Festival in January of next year, the 6th to the 10th. So being launched, Elvis on Tour is the theme for this up-and-coming Elvis Festival. And just some statistics. Over 25,000 people attend the Elvis Festival. 200 events jam-packed into 5 days. Injects something like $13 million into the Central Western

0: attend one of the events or attend a street parade on the Saturday. That's always a great event too.
1: Yeah, you're right there. All right, now Orange Go Karting, they've got the state titles on this weekend.
0: I'll be hosting the state titles out at the Orange Go Kart Club. I'm going to be officially opening that. So looking forward to, I don't mind the go-karting actually, looking forward to hearing some of the go-karts buzz around the track out there, and no doubt there'll be people from all across New South Wales who'll be coming to Orange to take part in these titles this weekend.
1: Yeah, absolutely. Another big weekend in Orange. I'm with Phil Donato, the state member for Orange. Mate, as always, appreciate your time. Have a good day.
0: You too, Gilly. Take care, mate.
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3: Orange's average unleaded price today is around $2.36 a litre, while some servos are selling it as low as $2.30. The average for diesel sits around $2.80. 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

0: Orange and the Central West's 105.1 Triple M. That's me done for today. Hope you have an absolute cracking Tuesday. Catch you tomorrow from 6 a.m.
1: That was wonderful.
2: Bravo.
1: I loved it.
2: Oh, it was great.
1: Well, it was pretty good.
2: Well, it wasn't bad.
1: Well, there were parts of it that weren't very good,
2: though. It could have been a lot better.
1: I didn't really like it.
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1: It was bad.
2: It was awful.
1: It was terrible.
2: Come away.
1: Hey, boo.
2: Boo.
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3: Hello, I'm David Dolan with your local headlines. Police officers across the Central West and Arana are today paying their respects to those who've died in the line of duty. National Police Remembrance Day services are being held at St James Presbyterian Church in Orange and Holy Trinity Anglican Church in Dubbo starting at 11. Dubbo Regional Council's proposing changes to its procurement policy aimed at giving local and First Nations businesses a better chance of winning council contracts. It would replace the current price discount system with a 5% advantage across a bidder's entire tender submission. And a new free legal service is now available for victim survivors of sexual violence in the Central West. Minister Jodie Harrison says it expands on Legal Aid's capacity to provide advice and help navigate the justice system.
19: Many people have never had any experience with police or the court system, solicitors, so it can be quite daunting, let alone put on top of that the fact that it's the justice system is likely to raise some incredibly personal questions.
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21: Good morning, I'm Matthew Layton. Interest rates are expected to climb to 4.6% today, piling more pressure on mortgage holders. Treasurer Jim Chalmers telling Seven the government accepts its role in fighting inflation while pointing to the Middle East war and higher oil prices.
22: We know that when interest rates go up, that adds to the pressure that people feel already. And that's why we accept our responsibility for our part in this fight against inflation. That means continuing to improve the budget as we have been doing.
21: Senator Larissa Waters has stepped down as Greens leader due to a chronic kidney condition and will take medical leave before returning to Parliament. The UK Defence Secretary says bailing five men arrested over suspected terrorism and explosives offences was a police decision with strict conditions now in place. And National Police Remembrance Day will honour officers who've died in the line of duty, including 20-year-old Mia Lay at today's Sydney service.
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21: Panthers star Nathan Cleary is calling for the online abuse aimed at Phoenix Crossland to stop. The Newcastle hooker fronts the judiciary tonight, hoping to play in the grand final after the hip drop tackle that left Cleary in hospital. NRL boss Peter Vlandis is teasing a special pre-game performance before Sunday's decider after all.
24: We've got something special, very special, and everyone will see it on the night, and we're not going to say anything more until that time.
21: And Nathan Ellis and Joel Davies have been ruled out of Australia's third one-dayer against South Africa through injury.
25: Arrive alive. 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
3: Sunny and a top of 18 degrees in Orange today. More blue skies tomorrow and Thursday. Expecting showers Friday with up to 15 mils on the cards. 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
0: Yeah, the theme for your Double Shot Tuesday today is me. Me, me, me.
29: Marsha.
0: Not quite Marsha, me. It's at least written from the singer's perspective. Turn Me Loose by Loverboy. It's coming up next after Elton John's Don't Let the Sun Go Down on Me. It's your Double Shot Tuesday, Triple M.

0: Not too far away from pressing play on a group from Violettown, Victoria.
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0: I used to tour around with Friends of Rom back in the day and pretty much hit every single major regional town in the country. Good on them. We'll get to them real soon, but first, Steelers Wheel, a Maroon 5, She Will Be Loved. Triple A.

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0: We are not too far away from pressing play on Australian Crawl. Have you ever wondered what a band's favourite song is? Well, in the case of Australian Crawl, here you go.
1: There's a song called Oh No, Not You Again. People expect to hear, you know, Reckless and Boys Light Up and Errol and My Beautiful People. But as soon as we start playing the first chords of Oh No, Not You Again, you hear the audience going, oh, they suddenly realise. Oh, I know there's this one. Oh, we'd love this one.
0: We'll hear from them up next. Justin Timberlake from the Troll movie soundtrack. Many more. Good times, great assist. Triple M.
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16: 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Later, not now, tomorrow. You get to it later.

0: Yeah, we've gone all selfish for your Double Shot Tuesday today. The theme is songs about me. Not me personally, but songs from a personal perspective. Big me, Fooey's. How about Blondie's Call Me? That's your theme for your Double Shot Tuesday. We'll get to these two next.
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0: Hello, it's Anne Stone with your local news update. One of our local pollies reckons there's no excuse for the federal government not to slash the fuel excise tax once again. Member for Kalea, Andrew Gee, says high prices at the pump are hurting families, farmers and transport operators.
1: Slashing the fuel tax isn't the only step that's needed. We've also got to bring back fuel price controls to stop the price gouging that we all know exists.
0: The average price for diesel in Dubbo is currently $2.90 a litre, while it's $2.79 in Orange. Police officers who died in the line of duty are being remembered across the state today. Two services are being held locally for National Police Remembrance Day in Orange and Dubbo. More vulnerable babies in the Orana now have access to donated pasteurised human milk. Lifeblood's expanding a program to Dubbo Hospital, which can now order donor milk. And local businesses in Dubbo could get a better shot at winning council work under a proposed new procurement policy. The draft plan replaces the current pricing preference with a 5% advantage on the overall tender submission.
25: National News.
2: Good morning, I'm Matthew Layton. Borrowers are bracing for the cash rate to rise to 4.6% today, its highest level in 15 years. Treasurer Jim Chalmers telling Seven the Middle East war and global oil prices are adding to inflation, while acknowledging households are under pressure.
3: Governments have a role to play in managing the budget and the economy in the most responsible way that we can, providing that cost of living relief in the most responsible way that we can, and also dealing with some of these longer term challenges in our economy like productivity.
2: It's still unclear whether OpenAI's Medicare data breach broke any Australian laws. The Attorney General says investigators need to gather more evidence before deciding whether an offence occurred or the AFP should step in. And the Greens are looking for a new leader after Larissa Waters stepped aside because of ill health. The Queensland senator says a kidney condition has taken a downturn, forcing her to slow down, but she intends to stay in the Senate.
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2: NRL great Andrew Johns is tipping one of the greatest grand finals ever. The decider is a sellout with tens of thousands of Novocastrians expected down the M1 from Newcastle. The eighth immortal telling Nine the Knights will feed off the buzz back home.
5: I can imagine this week is just going to be just so cool up in Newcastle and the Hunter. Everyone's out, people paint their houses red and blue. It just means so much to the people up there and the players will respond on Sunday. Don't miss it. This is going to be one of the greatest grand final days you'll ever see.
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26: Sunny and a top of 18 degrees in Orange today. More blue skies tomorrow and Thursday. Expecting showers Friday with up to 15 mils on the cards. 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
30: Well, the theme today is all about me. From the singer's perspective, we're going to press play on Foo Fighters' Big Me up next. Can I be honest with you? On a level with you. Full transparency. I reckon that song is overrated. Hear me out, okay? Fooey's released all this awesome music, right? That song is so different from anything else they've ever released. Maybe that's the reason why people love it. I don't know. I'm just going to say that I think it's overrated. I'm going to cop it now for that. Aren't I? We're going to press play it up next. But first, Blondie, Call Me. It's your theme today for your Double Shot Tuesday at Triple M.